0: basically put the game away. On defense first, Arian Carter, his show, he snuffs out a screen pass, makes a tackle for a loss of four. He assists Xavier Gilliam on a tackle for no gain. And then Arian Carter sacks Ricky Collins for a five-yard loss. Josh, are those three plays really an example of what Arian Carter can be in this defense?
1: Yeah, we want that three-play set from him every series of every game. But it is a great example of his versatility, being able to make plays in space, affect the quarterback. I thought Arian played a really good football game. He took a step from his first action in week two to this week, and it was great to see.
0: All right, so then three plays minus nine. Kennesaw has to punt. Quay Moss comes up, makes a fair catch at the 47 to give you great field position. Moss also had a 24-yard return in the first half. Do you sense that Quay Moss is becoming comfortable as Tennessee's punt returner?
1: I think Quay's really comfortable back there right now. He's got great trust in what he's doing. His communication has been really solid back there. We're still growing. We're close to doing some really good things on that punt return unit. Just got to get all 11 operating together.
0: All right, so then four plays into the offensive drive, DeJuan Morris runs right, goes 42 yards for a touchdown. When you watched the tape, what did you like best about this play?
1: First of all, it starts up front. Right guard, right tackle do a great job sealing it up. Tight end out on the overhang, and Deson Brain from the backside clean things up. And Doodle did an unbelievable job pressing it, but then when he saw space, he got to it and finished that thing in a great way.
0: Okay, so if you count Josh Turbeville's kickoff for a touchback, another one, that's the first nine plays of the second half. Three defense, two special teams, four offensive. You blow the game wide open with a perfect example of complementary football. Is that how you and the staff drew it up at halftime?
1: Yeah, exactly. I wish it always went exactly as you drew it up. No, but we talked about starting fast. New defense was going to be up. Special teams playing smart, solid football, playing with eye discipline. And then offensively, a couple of things that we adjusted and were able to get into the end zone.
0: All right, some other questions. Did you intentionally try to get the football to Mike Matthews and Braylon Staley more Saturday night?
1: Not intentionally. Sometimes coverage just dictates where the ball goes. And I thought those guys played at a really high level and obviously were able to put up some points.
0: Were you pleased with the play of your tight ends?
1: Yeah, that group continues to get better. Everybody that stepped on the field played at a really high level. They were really good in the run game, good in pass protection for a majority of the night, and did a good job on the route concepts.
0: In your defensive line, no Davin Hobbs, no Nathan Robinson. Who stepped up and played well?
1: Yeah, not just one guy. I thought Ethan at least stepped up and played one of his better football games on the interior. Marion Dye continues to grow and get better off the edge. So a lot of growth from a lot of guys. Isaiah Campbell got a bunch of work, coming off of injury. Was kind of on a pitch count the week before and got a little bit more action this week and took another step.
0: We're going to hear from Josh Norman later in the show. What are you starting to see from this defensive end as he gets into your system?
1: Yeah, just extremely talented. Guy that's grown fundamentally. He's had the ability to impact the quarterback. He's done a really good job applying pressure early part of the year.
0: Three games in, where are you most pleased with defensive progress?
1: At the end of the day, I think keeping people out of the end zone. Give up 9 points a Saturday ago, but good red zone defense. We've been able to limit, yards per carry. We've played tight coverage out on the outside. This will be our biggest test coming into Saturday's action, but I'm proud of the growth. We need to take another jump this week.
0: All right, let's talk about Texas for just a second. As you sort of take an overall look at the Longhorns team, what do you see right away from Texas?
1: One, it's an experienced group. You can tell the ability to fight back in a contest at home where you're down multiple possessions, keep playing the next play, and come out with a win. They're big and physical on both sides of the line of scrimmage. And athletically, they got extremely talented, a lot of speed. It's a typical athletic group from Texas.
0: Look forward to talking more about that throughout the week. 3-0 Vols against Texas. Going to be a fun week here in Big Orange Country.
1: It will be.
0: All right. Josh Heupel with us on the Mike Keith Show, presented by our friends at Calhoun's. We've got more of the show coming up right after this.
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0: 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You've seen a lot over the past 30-plus years covering the Vols, and before that, growing up here. What do you think the significance is of Texas coming to Knoxville from a historical standpoint would be?
13: I just think it's hard to believe that these two programs, being the blue bloods that they are in the sport and the history of the that the states have and the history of the programs that they've never met on campus before. So I think it's awesome. And I will give the SEC credit from a scheduling standpoint that they have embraced this model where you're going to get to every venue in a four-year period. And so I think it's important that they're here because there's a history with the school. There's a history, you know, with the states, obviously. And you got Darryl Royal, you got General Nealon. There's a lot of college football history wrapped around these two programs. So to get these two blue bloods together on campus, I think is unbelievable for college football.
0: And where's General Nealon originally from? Texas.
13: Of course.
0: And where did he first go to college?
13: A&M. There you go.
0: We'll remind all the Texas fans of that.
13: A&M.
0: Significance overall of a number one team coming to Neyland Stadium?
13: Well, I think the significance of it is that it's such an opportunity when a team comes to town. And I think the significance of it is in this game, Tennessee has an opportunity to compete. You know, everybody talks about Tennessee hasn't beaten a number one team since 1985. And it's true, okay? But how many opportunity games did they really have to win? That 90 Notre Dame game, Tennessee could have won that football game. But then you start looking, I mean, 94 Florida, number one team comes to town. Tennessee had no shot in that game with where they were offensively at that point. That Miami team comes to town in 02. I mean, that's maybe the best team to come to town. And I know that 90 Notre Dame team was really good, but that Miami team in 02 was unbelievable where they were. Then Alabama came to town, and you just weren't competitive. I mean, I think something like six of the last nine matchups or five of the last nine matchups, Tennessee wasn't ranked against a number one opponent. So this is different. You're ranked. You've established. You brought yourself back. You're in a world where you think you can compete and line up. And that's what you want when you have a matchup like this.
0: Give me two to three things that stand out most about this Tennessee football team through their first three games.
13: I think defensively it's tackling. I think they've tackled much better in open space to this point. That'll be a key in this game Saturday, in my opinion. When you look at what Texas can do with Ryan Wingo, how they like to get him the ball in space. Cam Coleman is a guy who can do a lot of things after the catch. Arch Manning, sneaky athletic. If you let him, you know, squirt out on you, Tennessee's going to have to tackle well. And I like the way that they have tackled through the first three games. I think the maturity of Faison Brandon has been fantastic. It gets ramped up at this point, but how he's managed everything and sort of even keel, can he do that in this environment? And then thirdly, I think offensively, it's the play of the running backs. They've been his best friend. And they're going to have to play well. This running game is, it's not going to run for 300 yards, but this run game has to be effective to a degree on Saturday to take some of the pressure off Faison Brandon.
0: Okay, you gave us tackling as one of them. Give me some other things that you think Tennessee has done better through three games than maybe you thought they would.
13: I think they've rushed the passer better than we thought, particularly from the defensive front. When you look at where Marion Dye is and what he's getting done, the attention Xavier Gilliam is drawing. We're seeing Weathersby do some things. I think Jordan Norman's coming. I think that you see him really starting to get a grasp of this defense. He's been more effective the last two games. So they have rushed the passer better than I thought that they would rush the passer. Offensively, you know, I think it's probably the growth of the young tight ends through game one to game three. I don't know if they're better than I thought they would be, but given where they were in game one and their struggles there to where they were Saturday against Kennesaw State, I think that is a group that's getting better. They are vital for Tennessee, particularly to be able to run the football here. And then DeJuan Morris has been just, to me, has been outstanding really the last two games. But I think he's playing extremely well right now.
0: All right, so three non-conference games, nine conference games to come. You saw this team put together in January. You saw them through the offseason, spring practice, August practice overall. What do you think is this team's biggest area of promise as you've seen them now play three games after the offseason?
13: Boy, that's a great question. I think it's everybody's going to focus on the quarterback. And I think as he grows and this offense evolves, the passing game is going to get better. How quickly does it improve? How much better does it get? I don't know, but I think there's real promise there. Just a little bit off on a couple things. Guys are getting open. Their ability to run the football to create some balance, I think it gives you a lot of hope there. Defensively, I really like their first 11. I just don't know that they have enough depth. I think that's a concern there. But the promise for them defensively is how schematically sound they have been. We heard when Jim Knowles was hired, you know, you ask him this question when you sit down with him about the notion that his defense was so complicated to learn. And so you think, wait a minute, what is that? The foundation and the base of this defense that they have executed through three games, they have been really schematically sound. They have not busted a bunch of things. You've not looked up. Some guys just run wide open somewhere, or somebody looks completely lost on the field. I think that is, they're further along than I thought they would be that way. I think the question now is how much can he stack stuff on top of that foundation to do some of the creative things he really wants to do.
0: What are the remaining unanswered questions you have about this football team?
13: Can they be physical for four quarters against quality opponents in the line of scrimmage? It goes back to the depth question on the defensive line. Can they hold up week upon week upon week? That's where we're going to find out some of the Derek Owens effect in year one, is how do they manage it all the way through? Can they be physical enough in the line of scrimmage, and can they finish for 60 minutes? I think when you look at them defensively, they've not finished in the second half the way that they want to. If they're going to win Saturday, they've got to finish for 60 minutes on defense. Offensively, they've got to be able to play 60 full minutes of football that way. And then they have to grow offensively in the passing game.
0: Brent Hubbs rejoining us later. But up next on the Mike Keith Show, a visit with Vol basketball player Tyler Lundblad.
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0: Crispy treat. That is what I eat and drink as I go into the arena right before warm-ups.
1: And you can find those at Pilot quite easily. They have quite an assortment, and their coffee is excellent.
0: Yeah.
1: All right, so I want to bring up something that I just found out about you, and they had to write it down for me. Last year, for last season, you were named the D1 AAA Athletic Directors Association Male Scholar Athlete of the Year. Congratulations.
0: Oh, thank you. Thank you. Yeah.
1: What do you attribute that to?
0: Yeah, just a lot of hard work. I mean, being really diligent with my time. School and sport are the two most important things in my life right now as an athlete in college. So being diligent about, you know, getting ahead before we're going on road trips when we have time on a road trip, like I'm knocking something out. And especially here, our academic advisors help us out a lot with that. So it's something I'll continue with this year.
1: What is your undergraduate degree in?
0: Business marketing.
1: Business marketing. Yeah. And so do you already have a master's?
0: Yeah. So in progress, my last year at Belmont, I started a one-year MBA. It was a summer or fall, spring, summer program. And so I just have the last like three classes of the summer semester left. Cause when I came here, I couldn't finish it while I was at UT. So I'll finish that down the line. This year I'm getting an online communications master.
1: So this is really a great thing overall. People talk about the transfer and all of the things going on in the world. But as you leave your college career and go on to whatever the next thing is, having all of the schooling worked out, I mean, it's a great thing.
0: Yeah, it's incredible. Like going into college, if you would have told me I'd, you know, be in my sixth year and leave school with in 3 degrees pretty much wrapped up and done, it'd be hard to believe you when I was, you know, but freshman walking into college.
1: We are not giving up this year of basketball with Tyler Lundblad. We're excited about it.
0: Yeah.
1: No, you were a little dinged up during the course of the summer. What were you able to work on in that time that you weren't able to practice with the team?
0: Yeah, it was a lot of the mental reps. You know, I feel like I did a really good job of, even though I wasn't in practice, I was still out there coaching the guys. When Coach Barnes is drawing stuff up on the whiteboard, I'm in the huddles giving, you know, kind of my input of how I see things. And we've had like a lot of really good conversations about stuff we see on the court. And so even though I wasn't out there like grinding with the guys and in the trenches every day in practice, I think it was a really good break for my body to get healthy, but also staying like really, really sharp with the mental side of the game.
1: What were you able to observe of this team that impressed you most during the course of the summer?
0: Yeah, our culture for sure. I think I've talked with a lot of people about, obviously we brought in a ton of talent this year and we got a really good roster, but the coaches have done such a good job of recruiting the right guys and the guys that want to be here for the right reasons. I know when we first talked about it, like what they told me in my recruiting process was like, this is going to be the hardest year of your life. And they're honest about it, and the guys that signed up for it wanted to be here for that. And so we've had some really hard days in the summer, long days, hard weeks. And even starting now in the fall, we've had some hard days. And the guys have buy into it. They go through it. And we have a really good group of guys. So that's what I'm fired up about.
1: With your observations and then with what you know about basketball, where do you see Tyler Lundblad fitting in with this group as we round into the season and really have a chance to look at this team?
0: Yeah, I think I have a unique skill set for this team. Obviously, being a high-level elite floor spacer, being able to shoot the ball, I think it opens up. We have so many guys that are so talented at getting into the paint, putting pressure on the rim, and having a guy like me out there spacing the floor, I think it just puts defenses in a pickle, trying to pick what you want to take away. And so I think I bring, you know, an aspect that we've definitely missed over the summer while I've been out of having an elite floor spacer, elite shooter on the floor. And so I'm excited to bring that back and kind of have the full team, you know, ready to go.
1: Is any three too deep for Tyler Lundblad?
0: No, I don't think so.
1: You cross half court, you're thinking I'm in range.
0: Maybe not my first shot attempt of the game, but if I see a couple go in, I don't think anything's off the table.
1: Are you conscious when you're shooting like that? Are you conscious I'm 29 feet from the basket?
0: No. Over my 2 years at Belmont, I think I really got adjusted to like caring less and less about where I am on the floor, if that makes sense.
1: Sure.
0: Like when I have, if I'm rolling, like, and I have an open window, like it's going up, and credit to my coaches at Belmont. They gave me the confidence and the freedom and leeway to take shots like that. And I work on them every single day. Like I'm shooting 35 feet away in

0: my workouts every single day. I don't want to rely on those, but if it's rolling and I feel like it's a good look, and I'm not, honestly, I'm not thinking about it when I put it up, I think it's a good shot.
1: Who among your teammates also impresses you shooting the three?
0: I think Terrence has surprised me a little bit. I knew he could shoot it, but there's some, like, there's been a lot of days in practice where it's a lot of net, not a lot of rim. And he's definitely, we've worked out together a bunch in the summer, and but, you know, being able to, I guess, sit back and watch from a distance during the live portions of practice during the summer, he's definitely got it, kind of caught me off guard of, okay, this guy can really shoot the ball.
1: So Terrence Hill is the guy who could play with Tyler Lundblad in a game of horse.
0: Yeah. And he'll tell you he probably beat me. So,
1: but you love that.
0: Yeah, it's what you want.
1: The thing about the 3-2 is when you really shoot the three-pointer well, and if teams have to start picking you up, you know, towards half court, suddenly it opens up a lot of things going toward the paint, and you get better looks from two. Is that what you're sensing this offense can be?
0: Yeah, for sure. That's one thing I faced a lot at Belmont, where there were games where I had to just accept that the other eight guys on the court were just going to play 4-on-4 because I had a guy in my chest the whole game picking me up at half court. And so I love that with this team. Like, we have so much, so many talented wings and guards. Like, if that's the choice that they want to make, if they want to play 4-on-4, like, have fun guarding our four in space, you know? And so I think we've definitely seen that in practice. When guys like Terrence and Juke have gotten hot, like, that gap becomes a little bit bigger because guys are staying attached at the three-point line. And now, you know, our big man is rolling down the lane for an open dunk with no tag, or guys are getting in the paint. And so, yeah, that's definitely the kind of the direction this offense can go with how much talent we've got.
1: All right, you're a little older. Mm-hmm. You've seen a couple things playing basketball. But I don't get the sense that you've ever been – in a lot of the arenas, especially Food City Center, like what you're going to experience this year. How excited is Tyler Lundblad for that?
0: Yeah, that's why I came here. You know, there's some, like, the Missouri Valley is a great league, but you're not playing in front of, I mean, I think the biggest crowd I probably saw was like 7,500 or 9,000. And, yeah.
1: And those places are rocking.
0: They're awesome.
1: No,
0: yeah. Small,
1: no shade to them.
0: Small venues that are packed out, but it's not like playing in Food City Center or going to Rupp or, you know, Memorial or some of these places that we're going to go this year. And so I'm fired up about it.
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3: 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The number 14 Tennessee football team closed out its non-conference slate with a dominant 42-9 victory over Kennesaw State Saturday at Neyland Stadium. The Vols racked up 268 yards on the ground, led by Dewan Morris, who turned in a career night with 116 rushing yards on 14 carries and a touchdown. The win moved Tennessee to 3-0 to start the season and marked their 21st regular season non-conference victory. Elsewhere, the number 16 Tennessee volleyball team had a perfect weekend up in Happy Valley, sweeping USF Saturday before taking down number 9 Penn State in 4 sets on Sunday. Kennedy Rogers tied her career high with 21 kills in the win over the Nittany Lions. Tennessee's first top 10 road win since 2011. Number 8 Tennessee soccer also remains unbeaten, battling back for a 2-2 draw at Texas Friday night to move to 6-0-2 on the season. And Tennessee men's tennis opened its fall season at home with the Rocky Top invite, where sophomore Shion Itsusaki picked up 2 singles wins and a doubles victory on the weekend. That was the Rackley Roofing Recap. 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
1: 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Brent Hubb's going to rejoin me shortly. But first, let's introduce you to defensive lineman Jordan Norman. Like several of Tennessee's transfer portal additions, Norman got to Knoxville in a very roundabout way. Jordan Norman recently sat down to explain his path to the Tennessee defensive line. I want to ask you about your background.
12: Mm-hmm.
1: From Hoover, played at Hoover High School in Hoover, Alabama.
12: Yes, sir.
1: Is that where you grew up?
12: No, I'm from Birmingham originally, but I moved to Hoover.
1: Moved to Hoover.
12: Yes, sir.
1: So you played there, and were you a defensive lineman there too?
12: Yeah, I was.
1: Okay, so you're 240-something at that point?
12: Yeah.
1: Okay. How did you end up at South Alabama?
12: It was really my connection with the coaches that I had. I felt like I had a strong connection with all my coaches compared to any of the other colleges that I had, in mind. So that's what really persuaded me to go there. And it was far, but it wasn't too far from home.
1: Yeah.
12: You know what I mean? Only 3 hours.
1: So going to Mobile.
12: Yeah.
1: Getting far enough away. You're there a couple years.
12: Mm-hmm.
1: What leads you from South Alabama to Tulane?
12: Oh, honestly, the defensive scheme, like I knew, like I was more of a 5-tech, 9-tech type guy. So in South Alabama, we ran the 3-man. So I was in the 4-eye. So that's what really made me. And I wanted to really explore my options. You know, I felt like it was something bigger for me.
1: So what you're saying in football terms, and correct me if I'm wrong, is you're a true defensive lineman, not an outside linebacker.
12: Yes, sir.
1: Okay. By that time, you'd gained how much weight?
12: I would say when I was still at South, I was around 250.
1: Okay.
12: Around 250. Yeah.
1: Okay. So then you go to Tulane.
12: Yes, sir.
1: Put on a little weight?
12: Just a little bit. Not too much. Maybe I'll go to 254.
1: Okay.
12: 255.
1: So you're in that range.
12: Yes, sir.
1: All right. So let's get you to Tennessee now. Mm-hmm. So you end up in the transfer portal in January. You pick Tennessee. Why?
12: Coach G.
1: Rodney Garner.
12: Coach G, a fan base, and honestly, the culture here. Like, I took a visit in high school to Tennessee, and it wasn't even like a big game. It was a little game, and it was still sold out, and that really, you know, surprised me. And, like, I was just walking around the stadium. I got random, you know, fans coming up to me telling me come to Tennessee. So I've always felt that, you know, love. I've always felt that love.
1: When you were being recruited to Tennessee from a football standpoint, from what they were going to ask Jordan Norman to do here, what appealed to you about Rodney Garner and Tennessee's pitch?
12: They was going to have me on the edge. Like I said, like I've always been like kind of like inside the line, but like here they had a plan to keep me on the edge and allow me to rush like how I want to rush. So that was my...
1: How have you improved physically since you've been here in order to play that position?
12: Well, D.O., he's really that guy. Now I'm around 265, 270, but I'm still moving like I'm 240. So I feel like that's a, you know, that's a big thing. Like even my old teammates, they'd be like, y'all taking steroids up there. There's no way you got that big. I was like, nah, that's just our strength coach. He's good.
1: And you're still running well.
12: Yes, sir.
1: So far, you didn't play a lot in the Furman game. Mm-hmm. But you had a chance to play in the Georgia Tech game, and you had some success. You had your first sack. Mm-hmm. How are you sort of starting to factor into all of this?
12: It's really just putting all the pieces, you know, together. And, like, one thing I say that I did Georgia Tech game, I just, like, cleared my mind and just played ball. I feel like that's where I'm best at. And, you know, I got the sack on that play. And even before that, the play before that, I got that pressure. So, yeah.
1: Yeah, you were starting to get a bead on things. And from the football IQ standpoint, how much have you improved since you got to Tennessee?
12: I've improved a lot. G's taught me, G and Jax, they've taught me a lot, you know, that I need to know. And things like what scouts are asked at the next level, you know, how they run things, you know, how they maneuver. So they've taught me a lot.
1: When you say how they maneuver, tell me what that means.
12: Just like how they practice, how meetings go, you know. I know one G always say, if you touch the quarterback in the NFL level, you could get cut, you know. So, like, just little things like that, you know, they're putting in our heads right now compared to some other guys who get there and they don't know that. But it's like we already know.
1: What's your goal for the rest of the season?
12: My goal, personal goal for the season, at least 10 sacks.
1: That's 10 sacks? You want double digits?
12: I want double digits. I was at 6 last year. And, yeah, I'm trying to get the double digits this year.
1: With the bunch that you have up front, you know, if you're going to get double-digit sacks, you generally have to have some good players with you up front. Mm-hmm. You've got some other guys that can get to the quarterback. Who do you like to watch as you look at tape? Who on your team do you like to watch and see different things?
12: I would say two guys, Buddha and X.
1: Buddha is?
12: Marion Dye.
1: Okay.
12: Yeah. That's my bad. That's
1: okay. That's okay. So Marion Dye has been off to a great start. What do you love about him?
12: He's a real young guy who has a very bright future. You know, with his size, he's, like I say, maybe 2 inches taller than me. His arm length, the sky's the limit for him. You know, he keeps working and keeps doing what he's doing. It's gonna be well off.
1: Xavier Gilliam
12: is an animal. He's one of those big, stocky, you know, defensive linemen who, you know, you hate to go against. You know, he gets your hands on you, it's basically over from there. And he can pass rush too.
1: You guys are having some fun in that defense.
12: Yeah, it's very fun.
1: All right.
12: Very fun.
1: All right, good talk with Jordan Norman. Brent Hubbs is back as promised. How hard was it for Tennessee to land Jordan Norman?
13: You know, it didn't feel like it was just all of that hard to land him ultimately. That's a guy Tennessee targeted. That's a guy Tennessee liked it and went heavily after in the portal. As he talked about his journey to getting to Tennessee, he's had multiple stops in there. But he's a guy who Rodney Garner liked because I think Rodney Garner felt like he could be a multi-down player. He wasn't just a pass rusher. That was his strength, but he could make him into a multi-down player that he could play the run better. I think they've kind of eased him along here, which has helped him get his feet wet. It's probably been a little frustrating for him at times, but he's a guy that back in spring, everybody went, yeah, okay, we think we got one here. We think this is a good get. In fall camp, he's done those things, and then obviously he's getting better and better each week with his ability to rush the passer, but I think he's getting better in understanding leverage and playing the edge and setting the edge and some of those things in a new system that's different than what he played at Tulane.
1: And they're managing his load a little bit.
13: Yeah, I think so. You know, I think it's, again, don't want to overwhelm him with too much stuff. What does he do well? Let's play to his strength right now and build on that. You know, that's a guy that there was some talk, where are you going to play him when you get him? He was a big kid. What's he going to go to? He's one of the few they asked to lose some weight in the offseason because they wanted to make sure he could stay out on the edge and play defensive end because of their need at that position to rush the quarterback. I think he is growing in his rush skills as an edge guy and using his hands better. But, yeah, I mean, I do think they're managing him. But I think you're going to see that build more and more. You know, he didn't play, but 15 snaps, I think, in the opener. Then he played almost double that when you get to Georgia Tech, and then he played more in the Kennesaw State game. He'll have to play a big number of snaps and a big role for Tennessee to start SEC play against Texas, but all the way through the season as well.
1: What is impressing Brent Hubbs about Tennessee's transfer portal class?
13: Just the impact that they're making. You know, when you make that investment in the transfer portal, you're hoping – you have two ways to go. One, you're building your roster with it. If you got to go big volume numbers, man, you're just building all these depth pieces. If you're target specific, which is where you want to be in the portal, those targets have to hit. They have to do well. And I think when you look at what they're getting out of the transfer portal on the defensive side of the ball, you expected those guys to play and make an impact because they were already in Jim Knowles' system. Amari Campbell, Dejon Lane, Xavier Gilliam. But everybody's forgetting about Kayan Lee and what he's doing right now. Quay Moss and his impact. Those guys will be tested Saturday like they haven't been tested before. But I think Quay Moss is playing well for Tennessee defensively, tackling well in the open field, being in the right spots, playing fast. You know, I think Kayan Lee's a guy that they targeted. This staff said, we have to have a corner. We want that corner. Go get that corner done. And they did. He was priority for them. So I think the impact on the defensive side when you're trying to overhaul and change that is obviously showing up, not just with the Penn State players, but I think also when you look at those guys in the secondary and throw Jordan Norman in there, who we've already talked about.
1: Prognosticator Brent Hubbs.
13: Ugh.
1: 20 portal additions for this football team. Will Tennessee go that heavily into the portal most years?
13: I think it all depends on the youth of your team and what your retention rate and what you want your retention rate to be of that team. And I know you're going to look at me and go, well, that's a cop-out answer. But it's really not because it's different every year. You have a bunch of sophomores on this football team right now. I think you talked about it on the broadcast. Here come the sophomores on the defensive line. Do you want all those sophomores back? Okay, if you do and you bring that group back along with those freshmen, maybe you're not as heavy in that position as you would be if you were playing with a bunch of juniors and seniors there. You know, on the offensive line, what are you going to look like? Where are you going to be there? So I think it's going to vary year to year. I do think we're living in a world where the days of signing 25 out of high school, as we've talked about on the show before, don't make as much sense as it once did. Now you target impact guys out of high school, and then you go to the portal and fill specific needs. Because much like coaches say it's a week-to-week league, from a roster build standpoint, with the portal being the way it is as a one-time, you could transfer every year deal, it's a year-to-year roster build. for years, you and I covered recruiting, and it was 2 years down the road. We're projecting 3 years down. You're not projecting now. It is a year-to-year roster build, which makes it harder and doesn't make as much sense to go sign 25 players every year out of the high school ranks.
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0: Time now for Brent Hubb's Hot Take, presented by Firehouse Subs. Can't wait for this one.
1: I got the last one weeks right.
0: You did.
1: I finally got one right.
0: You did.
1: My hot take this week is that Braylon Staley finds the end zone for the third straight week. That's going to be my hot take, is that they will find a way to get him the ball more and more, but I think he finds the end zone in this game and in this matchup. So that's my hot take.
0: It was a very interesting sort of circle of plays where he gets hit from behind by a defensive lineman on a play that could have been a penalty. He's down on the field, and everybody's like, oh, no.
1: Right.
0: He goes out, he comes back in, and he immediately catches the touchdown against Kennesaw State.
1: He does, on a good out cut, good out pattern. He bobbled the ball a little bit, didn't catch it as clean as he would like. Would have had a second one had the ball placement been better on the other. I think you're seeing the chemistry with him and Faison Brandon continue to build. I think there's a lot more confidence in everybody knowing where they're supposed to be. Tennessee's going to have to do some things throwing the football this week, and he's going to have to be a big part of that.
0: All right, so at VolQuest.com, we know you've got the General's quarters. You talk to Vol fans. I love to read all the comments and the questions. Where are Tennessee fans most focused this week as the Vols get ready to host Texas, the number one team in the country?
1: I think it's in the line of scrimmage. Can Tennessee hold up on the offensive line in the line of scrimmage? Tennessee's run for nearly 900 yards. Looks good. Everything looks good on paper. They don't exactly always pass the eyeball test, but we don't always know what they're being asked to do. So the question is, how good is this Tennessee offensive line? We're getting ready to find out.
0: We are getting ready to find out. All right, so you've done this for quite a while. You followed it as a young man, having grown up here. Overall, what's the best part of a week like this for Brent Hubbs, even as long as you've done it?
1: I think you'd love, but you love matchups. You love quality games. And no offense to the games that have been played already this season. But the intrigue, the excitement builds all week long. Nobody's looking ahead to the schedule like, okay, when's this one coming to town, or what's that 2 weeks down the road? You really are living in that moment. And there's an excitement when a team of this caliber comes to town, a team that has a great history in their own right, a football tradition that's not played here. I just think that it brings intensity, interest level. You're now looking at all the different numbers and the different matchups that way, instead of, well, what are you trying to accomplish this week? It's about how do you win the game this week. So the whole buildup and what you dive into in a game like this is very different than non-conference games or payday games, if you will. That's what makes it exciting.
0: I love that this schedule has fallen in a way that Tennessee has played their three non-conference games, and now you turn the page completely to conference.
1: Yeah, I'm not sure the head coach would agree with you on that one, but I'm with you. I mean, now, and again, we learned this last week, and it's the truest thing coaches say. It's literally a week-to-week league because it can get turned on its head from one week to the other. I mean, nobody had Kentucky going to A&M and winning that football game, so you better be ready to play. From a coach standpoint, emotionally, you should be able to get your team ready to play because you're playing conference games. How do you manage your team throughout the season? When have they had enough? When do they need a little respite? How do you manage game week all the way through to get you to this point? I like the fact that it's high intensity from here the rest of the way.
0: From
1: a writer standpoint and a broadcaster standpoint, you love that aspect of it more than anything.
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3: Morris gets the handoff running right, has room. 40, 30, 20, 10, 5, end zone. Oh my goodness, did he go fast. 42 yards, touchdown, Tennessee. Duane Morris, over 100 with the TD run.
4: Yeah, picture-perfect blocking for Tennessee's offensive line. Deshaun Brain was leading the way. He didn't have anybody to block because everybody was blocked. And great job by Morris, man, taking it north to south, showing off his speed, getting to the end zone for a Tennessee touchdown.
0: Some notes before we go. If you're headed to Knoxville early for Tennessee-Texas football on Saturday, why not catch Tennessee-Texas volleyball on Friday night at Food City Center? Lady Vols have some real momentum following an upset win at ninth-ranked Penn State over the weekend. Texas comes into this match, number 7 in the country, first serve scheduled for 7 o'clock Eastern. Vol fans excited about Checker Nealon for Saturday's game. The overall plan has been flipped from the past, so visit checkernealon.com to see if your seat location will be in an orange or white section. Another reminder that Tennessee and Texas kick off at noon Eastern Saturday at Nealon Stadium. Gates open at 9:30, Vol walk at 9:45. The Pride of the Southland Band's march to the stadium will take place at 10:20. Game time has been announced for Tennessee's October 3rd contest with Auburn. It'll be a 3:30 Eastern time kickoff. That game will feature the Vols in their smoky gray uniforms, which honor the 100th anniversary of General Robert Nealon's first Tennessee team. On the next Mike Keith Show delivered by Uber Eats, we introduce you to two of the newest Tennessee basketball players, Lady Vol Jada Eads and Terrence Hill. Vol fans will be proud to learn that due to a partnership with United Way of Greater Knoxville and the University of Tennessee, leftover food does not go to waste. Our Alexi Cowan will have that story. Former Tennessee wide receiver Jason Swain is settling right in as the Vol Network's color analyst. Andy Brock has how Swain has risen up the Vol Network broadcast ladder. For our fine staff here, thanks for joining us, and we'll see you next time.
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8: From ABC News, I'm Stephanie Officer. Outside New York City's Gracie Mansion this evening, President Trump and Mayor Zoran Mamdani held a short press conference. Mamdani noting most of their conversation focused on affordability.
9: Each time the president and I speak, it is about the same topics. How to improve the lives of New Yorkers and how to use the power of government to take on the cost of living crisis, to grow our economy, and to build a better, stronger New York.
8: President Trump is in New York City for this week's UN General Assembly. Meanwhile, Trump administration officials are sharing more information on a new travel warning. They're advising Americans in the Middle East to exercise heightened vigilance and be aware of potential flight cancellations, airspace closures, and travel disruptions. ABC's Shannon Kingston.
10: State Department officials say that they had to put out this warning. It was important because areas that have been relatively unscathed before by the conflict in Iran could soon see pretty massive disruptions to commercial travels if the scenario doesn't improve soon.
8: Earl Spencer is biting back against claims from Buckingham Palace over the death of his sister and their response to her passing. ABC's Maggie Rooley.
11: The brother of Princess Diana now accusing King Charles of gaslighting him after Buckingham Palace pushed back against his claims of a heated exchange with then Prince Charles days before Diana's funeral.
12: I'll never forget the five words, we'll forget her soon enough.
11: Spencer taking on that rare response from the palace, which said in part, fraternal grief can cloud reason, affect judgment, and color memory in ways others do not recognize.
8: Following severe backlash last week over an ad that appeared to resemble a KKK hood and a lynching, Converse says they've pulled the campaign. In a statement to ABC News, the Nike-owned company said, quote, we understand why this image is deeply unsettling and recognize that we got this wrong. You're listening to ABC News.
13: Here's the official forecast for tonight. A chance of showers and thunderstorms down to 71 degrees. Tomorrow, mostly sunny. Late afternoon showers and thunderstorms possible. Heat index making it feel like 100. Tomorrow night, showers and thunderstorms likely 69. Rain and thunderstorms likely by Wednesday afternoon are expected high 85. Wednesday night, showers and thunderstorms continue. The low 65. Thursday afternoon showers 81. I'm Craig Allen on Talk Radio 102.3.
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0: Welcome back to The Ramsey Show in the Fairwinds Credit Union Studio. I am Rachel Cruz, hosting this hour with Dr. John Deloney, and we're answering your questions. You can call us at 888-825-5225. All right, we have Melissa in Detroit, Michigan up next. Hi, Melissa. Welcome to the show.
1: Hi, you guys. How are you? Thanks for taking the call.
0: Absolutely. How can we help?
1: Well, my husband came to me this past week and said that my father-in-law is offering us quite a large sum of money to help us purchase a home. So we've been thinking about moving for, gosh, like probably the past 5 or 6 years. And this particular situation, the home that we're looking at is owned by a friend of my father-in-law. And they want to give us a really great price on it, but he wants to gift us, my father-in-law wants to gift us this big sum of money as like an early inheritance.
0: Okay, so you would take it now versus when they pass?
1: Yes.
0: Okay.
1: But my question is this something we should or shouldn't do? What kind of things should we be even thinking about? It seems awesome. I mean, I don't want to look a gift horse in the mouth, but I kind of do. I want to make sure we're thinking through this clearly. And I've never bought a home before. When I moved in here, my husband already owned the home. So I'm brand new to the whole process, and I'm just wondering, what should we be considering?
0: Is this a loan or a gift?
1: It's a gift.
0: It's a gift. So okay. Because the screen says loan.
1: It's a gift.
0: Okay.
1: Yeah. We'll probably, once we sell our own home, we'll probably give some of it back, about half of it back from the sale of our home.
2: Why would you do that?
1: I guess, I don't know. The gift is so that it can be done without us having to have our home sold first.
2: Then it's not a gift.
1: So I guess
0: he's loaning you guys $400,000 until your home sells.
1: Yes, okay. I guess. But he doesn't want, he's giving us the option to pay it back or not. He doesn't care.
0: Okay. And if you don't pay it back, that's the inheritance piece, that it'll just come out of your husband's portion of the inheritance.
1: Correct.
0: I got you.
2: Okay. Here's what I already don't like about it is it's, man, if your father-in-law sat y'all down and said, hey, I've been saving, this is a dream of mine to give y'all $400,000 to get launched out into your new life together, and there's no strings attached, here you go, it's a gift, and I was going to leave you $2 million, and I'm going to leave you $1.6 now. I would be all about that. That'd be great. But it already feels messy to the point that if you get this $400,000 and then you sell your house and you've got a couple of $100,000 in an account that you think I'm going to put in a college fund, or we're going to buy a little bit bigger house knowing that we're going to sell this other house, et cetera. And there's always going to be this looming, well, are y'all going to pay it back, or is it going to be that?
0: It wasn't decisive enough for you.
2: Yes,
0: that you mean in the
2: that
0: front end?
2: Gets so messy, so weirded out. And if your husband's like, well, we got to pay back something, and dad gave us this one time, that's where I start getting real icky about it.
1: Okay. We don't feel that pressure.
2: Okay.
1: From him. So I don't know if.
0: So really, it's just a gift. He's just.
2: If it's a pure $400,000 gift and he's wealthy and he's got it, I love that. But there can't be any strings attached to it.
0: Yeah. And then this other. And then the other thing, Melissa, is sometimes people get in trouble when they get a quote unquote good deal from a home from a family friend. If that was not a home you guys would originally purchase with this money, don't feel pressured into a situation just because it's quote unquote a good deal. Because when you buy a home, it's the largest financial transaction you guys are going to make, and you want to love it. You want it to be yours that you picked and that you love. And maybe you do. Maybe you guys love this house and you're getting the deal and it's the best of both worlds. But we see that a lot too within friends and family of like, oh, it's my grandmother's house. I can buy it for a good deal. But you wouldn't have picked it necessarily in the first place. It's just the long-term implications of doing something this large of a transaction is something to think about too. I just want to make sure that
2: get an inspection, do an appraisal, do all the stuff like you would normally buy a regular house.
1: Sure. The whole reason for him even wanting to help us do this It's so we can just be in the house free and clear with no payment.
0: Yeah, it's amazing.
1: That's I mean, it's just awesome.
0: Yeah.
1: And the house is about $200,000 more valuable than our current home. So my husband's thinking we'll live here until the kids graduate from college, from high school. And if we want to move at that point, we can. We still have this awesome asset.
0: Yeah.
1: Now that we didn't have before.
0: So you're,
1: but I'm just, we're just trying to make sure we're thinking through all
2: well,
1: of this.
0: There's gift tax implications as well. So I would make sure with an estate attorney that the way the house is deeded, like all of that is clean and clear. Because sometimes those wires can get crossed, and just making sure that that the transaction is done with at the end, it's exactly how you guys would want it done.
1: Sure.
2: And I want y'all to be able to, how old are your kids?
1: They're 13 and 10.
2: Okay. I want your 10-year-old to, and I'm making this up. I wouldn't wish this on anybody. Okay. I want your 10-year-old when he turns 11, if he needs some special education stuff and y'all end up having to sell this house in a year, I want that to be okay.
1: Yeah. Okay.
2: I don't want you to feel imprisoned in this house because dad gave me this money to buy his buddy's house. And now this is where we have to live no matter what. And we have to start compromising on things that really matter to us because of the, if somebody's going to give you a gift and they're going to shake your hands and say, go knock your lights out. That's awesome. I love, I would love to be able to do that for my kids.
1: I think that's the situation we're in. And that's why I feel like it's so good.
0: It's too good to be true. Right. Well, it's a rare thing, but honestly, Melissa, I'm like, that's part of when we talk about changing your family tree and people on baby step 7, especially people that hit that step early and they are able to invest and build wealth. Like that's the stuff, right? Without enabling your kids and all the things that people think about, but man, to set your family up so well that if you don't have a mortgage payment, Melissa, you guys invest like crazy.
1: Mm-hmm.
0: You build your own wealth to be able to do this for your kid, right? Like that's where you start to pass down an insane amount of this, you know, generational change, not just with tangible money, but also, man, the gift and the freedom of and the generosity and the peace and like all of that comes with it. It's it's an amazing gift.
2: Here's what I want you to do, Melissa. I want you to write down, like, on a notes app on your phone, on a yellow pad, however you want to do it. Write down the questions you have. And here's a good litmus test for you. If you can sit down with your father-in-law and your mother-in-law, and y'all sit across the table, and you are able to say, okay, I've got 7 questions. Number one, I don't want this to change our relationship because I love being your daughter-in-law. Can you promise me this gift won't change our relationship? Number two, if something was to ever happen and we had to sell this home for whatever reason, would we have your blessing? Number three, right? I want y'all to go through.
1: Sure.
2: And if you can't ask those questions, then that tells me there may be strings attached to this gift. If you can ask those questions and the relationship is the most important thing and this is just an awesome thing that they're able to bless you with, man, I'd say run screaming in through that front door and cheer because this is pretty awesome.

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1: All right, today's question comes from Michael in Oklahoma. Michael writes, "We recently sold our home and we're trying to figure out the best place to park the $300,000 we got at closing. We don't plan to buy until we're ready to retire 4 years from now. Where do you recommend we place these funds to earn interest until we buy again?"
0: So kind of our rule of thumb is that 4 to 5 year mark. If it's anything less than that, just a good high yield savings account is probably where you'd park it, just to be safe for the ups and downs of the stock market versus investing. But man, that 4 years is right on the cusp of, the past 4 years, I know we don't have a crystal ball. We don't know what's going to happen in the future, but
1: yeah, if you put $300,000 in the market 4 years ago,
0: it did pretty well.
1: Yeah, it'd be great.
0: So you don't know what it's going to do, but I would say, I don't know. I think if it was 4 years, I think I'd be tempted to drop it like in an index fund or part of it.
1: Would you?
0: Yeah.
1: See, I'd be tempted to put it in an HSA.
0: Yeah.
1: A high yield savings account and just call it.
0: Yeah.
1: Not an HSA, not a health savings account, but a high yield savings
0: account. High yield savings. Yeah.
1: But
0: yeah.
1: I have an allergy to risk that Rachel doesn't have. So
0: yeah, because 4 years, it's that 4 to 5 year. So I'd say whatever your comfort is for you to sleep well at night. John needs his.
1: I like to put under my pillow.
0: I was going to say that he can just see it.
1: And I
0: know
1: want
0: it's
1: it
0: not,
1: in cash.
0: It's not going anywhere. It's right here. I feel safe. I feel safe. Where I'm like, man, that 4 years is a long time for $300,000 and what it could do. So I would probably put someone in like an index fund and then maybe someone in high yield savings and see what happens.
1: So here's your job, Michael from Oklahoma. Call us back in 4 years with whatever you decided to do. And Lord willing, Rachel hasn't fired me yet. I will still be here and we'll decide who
0: won.
1: Who was right.
0: Yeah, I don't have that kind of power. All right, let's go to Erica in Kansas City. Hi, Erica. Welcome to the show.
2: Hi there.
0: Hello. Thanks for calling in. How can we help?
2: Yeah, I was wondering if you guys could help us think about how we should be investing in our home as far as renovations go.
0: Okay.
2: We bought a home a couple of years ago, and we were kind of redoing everything ourselves. But our bigger projects, our more expensive projects, are coming up now, you know. So we can refinish floors and do our paint, and that's fine, and that'll cost whatever it costs in windows and things. But we're getting ready to do our kitchen, and my husband and I have different, we have different
0: standards.
1: Standards. He needs a microwave and a pizza box. That's what he needs.
2: That's right. That's what he needs. And I need custom cabinets and
1: yes,
2: a new
1: you do.
2: Table.
0: Yes. Yes. That's fair. Well, I think it would be, I always like to know ranges of like, okay, if we redo the kitchen, ranges of countertops, what's the cheapest you go? What's the most expensive? Where do we kind of feel comfortable landing? Pick a number for fun on a sheet of paper, right? Same with cabinets, yeah. Same with flooring, same with appliances. Like, go down the list of your big ticket items. And like everything, you can get the cheapest of the cheap, right? I mean, you get a used refrigerator, mm-hmm. or you can get a

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1: Then you're going to be way, you'll have put way more money in that house than you'll probably get back.
2: So there's a realistic of that. Right. But also, some people, I'm not saying this is your husband, Erica, but some people are like,
1: are the worst.
2: We're not going to do this because of the resale value. We're not going to put in a pool and have memories for the next generation because it's not good resale value. It's like, oh my gosh, you just have to live sometimes. So there's a wisdom and don't price yourself out of the neighborhood, Erica. Sure. But then there's also on his end, I'm like, dude, not every decision you
1: make is
2: through a frame of like math and Excel sheets. Sometimes if you have the money, Enjoy it.
1: I will tell you, I just did a whole bunch of work at my house, and I did have a real estate pro, a range real estate pro, pull comps just to make sure I was in some ballpark.
2: I thought you were going to say your contractor.
1: No, not the, Rachel's husband was my contractor. Then let me tell you, I didn't look at that again. I looked at what me and my wife had decided we were going to spend and what we wanted, and that's a house I want to live in for a long time, and so I wanted it how we wanted it. And so I wasn't dumb on either side of the thing, but I wanted us to
2: have information.
1: I want to have information and not be stupid, but also that's my house that I'm gonna, that my kids are raising. I hope my grandkids come play there one day, and they may not. The world may change, but I don't want to be walking up that sidewalk every morning for the next 5 years thinking, man, I should've. Especially when I had the money already in savings now. So there's
3: that's kind of the land we're living in, too.
2: Okay.
1: Yeah.
2: So how do you help the husband?
1: Listen, brother, if I
2: come on, use your degree. You're a psychologist, John. Get in his mind.
1: Okay, I'm going to get in his mind. When it comes to things in a kitchen, the answer is yes, always. That's the thing. And I don't want to be sexist. I don't want to gender it. But if my wife says, I want to do this to the kitchen, I want to do this to the master bathroom, the answer to that question is always, you got it. Let's figure that out.
3: And, I like you.
1: And so that's my clinical answer to that, which is terrible. But also there is let me say this. Okay, so I was this guy. At my very first house, I was always crunching this and moving this. And what if we did this? I want to put this floor in, but I don't like this. And my dog peed in the carpet, so I change it up. But I got to. And I was talking to a buddy who's a banker, a close buddy of mine. And I was going through all this stuff. And then he said this one line to me. I think I was 26 years old, and it changed my life. He said, dude, and this is a guy who lives. He has like his mattress flipping, it, like when he rotates his mattress in a spreadsheet. That's this guy. And he said, bro, get your wife a home. And I was like, what? And he said, do all that other stuff later. Get your wife a home. And what that changed it for me is, yes, like if you're buying a rental property, you got to use the formulas. And if you're trying to ROI this thing, you don't want to be dumb and do $500,000 worth of renovations on a $200,000 house. All that's true. And get a house that you both love living in, man. And if it's nicer cabinets, get the nicer cabinets, man. It's, I don't know.
2: And there's a value system to the longevity and the enjoyment of your home, Erica, that you prioritize for you. And so there is a marriage conversation to be had of a value system at which how do we compromise and get to this place that we both feel good about the home that we are creating this life.
1: And by the way,
2: right?
1: You both need each other. I'm glad you both have each other to push and pull on this very issue.

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0: So one of the most fun events that we get to do, I think our Money and Marriage event is always so fun, Sean. We have that in October. But a really different event that we did for the first time last year was the Live Like No One Else cruise. And this cruise is a week-long cruise. The entire ship is just people on Baby Steps 4 and beyond. And we talked so much about sacrifice and getting out of debt and getting your emergency fund, all of that. And then when it's done, you want to be able to celebrate. And so we wanted to create a place where you could do that. And so this is a week-long cruise. It is a very fantastic ship. It's actually the same ship that we were all on last year. And it's beautiful. It's so nice. My family's coming for some of it.
1: My family's coming. Yeah, it's such a blast.
0: It is just a wonder. Yeah, there it is. Beautiful. Beautiful ship. And we're going to be heading to the Bahamas. To the Bahamas, Jamaica, Grand Cayman, and Cozumel. And so it's 7 nights, Western Caribbean cruise, March 14th through the 21st. And cabins are limited. And so if you want to come with us, it's around the spring break time. So you can even bring your family. But gosh, this is a full week. All the Ramsey personalities will be on there. And Dave and Sharon, my parents, will be there as well. And so it is so fun. So if you've paid off all of your debts but the house, and again, you're on baby step four, this cruise is for you. So all-inclusive pricing starts at $2,105 per passenger, and that's all your food, entertainment, taxes, tip, cabin, all of that. That's the other thing, great thing about a ship. It's all included right
1: there.
0: It's
1: all there.
0: Yes.
1: And my favorite parts were just I'm eating with my kids and sitting down with all sorts of baby, like just good people from all over the world.
0: Yes.
1: And it was just fun just getting to do life with folks for a week. And we have great fun, hilarious events, evening shows. We have teachings that go on all week. Everybody's doing Q&As, and it's just awesome.
0: It's a great week. It really is.
1: We had a blast.
0: And the people on the ship, you all, are just the passengers that come.
1: It was the best.
0: The kindest, most wonderful people. Even the cruise ship staff talked about how generous.
1: It was the most generous they've ever experienced.
0: Because people would, on top of their services, right at the spa or something, they would tip insane. And it was so fun, truly living out this idea that you get to live like no one else. So come hang out with us for a week in March. Again, you can go to RamseySolutions.com/events. Book your cabin. Come hang out with us for a week. All right. Next up, we are going to Allentown and talking to Shanice. Hi. Welcome to the show.
2: Hi. How are you guys?
0: Hi. We're doing great. Welcome. Welcome. How can we help?
2: Yes. So I am newly engaged.
1: Congrats.
2: Thank you. We have been engaged now for a year. We actually just recently celebrated our year anniversary being engaged on Saturday.
0: Oh, anniversary. That's very,
2: yes.
0: That's great.
1: Man, the kids will come
0: great.
1: Up with any reason to celebrate. I love it.
0: When's the wedding?
2: Next year.
0: Okay. So great. So great.
2: Yes. Yes. So my fiance, he is coming into our relationship with 3 kids. And I am coming into a relationship with no children. And so he, for a very long time, has handled finances by himself as a single dad, raising his kids by himself. And, of course, he does co-parenting and such. But he's used to pretty much doing everything by himself with the kids. I, on the other hand, am trying to get us to combine our finances and begin, like, the whole joint bank account situation. But it's been a little difficult, to be honest. So I think our issue is that I'm not sure if he's ready to go ahead and combine our finances together. We both have our own, I guess, childhood traumas as far as finances. And for me, I've been actively working through those things the past few years. And my fiance is realizing, oh my goodness, I have bad habits. So my question is, how do we work through the bad habits together as a couple? And then how do we learn to combine finances, considering the fact that, this is something that's really, really new. And I think we're just trying to align financially, and there's still like a I don't know. There's
0: a disconnect a little bit.
1: Yeah, great question.
2: Yeah. And it's been a little tough.
0: Okay. Well, we really never recommend combining finances until you're actually married. So fact you guys haven't yet, I think, is a good thing, because there's really no legal protection. There's nothing. And if you combine everything now, you start paying on each other's stuff and all of it gets entangled. And then for some reason, if it doesn't work out, then you've entangled your finances with this person, and untangling it can be a mess. And you've wasted some money on, if you help pay off his debt, as an example. So keeping everything separate until you are married. So that would be the conversation I would work towards with him, is when we get married, what are then the hurdles at that point that we have to jump over, really, to make this transition the easiest. So I'm assuming it's going to be the same issues that you're dealing with today. They're probably not going to change unless he does some work and you guys figure out some new patterns. So today, what causes him hesitation because of his bad habits?
2: I think it's bad habits. And
0: what does bad habits mean? Is that like gambling, or is that spending too much? Is that like, what does that mean?
2: He's a spender. I'm a saver.
0: Okay.
2: So I, for instance, I'm like, nope, we should save this weekend, not eat out. I will cook and save, that expense. And he's like, no, let's go out to eat. Or he's like constantly planning, like, what's the next trip that we can do? And I'm like, nope, we're not going to do a trip because right now we should be saving,
0: You sound like my marriage, except I'm him and you're Winston.
1: So here's the thing, I think, like a good exercise for both of you. One, we'll send you the Financial Peace University, the digital course, and y'all can sit down and watch. I think there's 7 or 8 videos. Y'all can watch them together. And here's what it will do. A, it will give you a philosophy, and it will give you like an ironclad plan. And what I love, especially for engaged couples to watch this, is it will definitely invoke some big-time questions between the two of you. If one of y'all says, I'm not doing that, well, then that's like a pause the video, and that's an important thing for y'all to talk about. It's different when somebody says, I would love to do that, I don't even know where to start, because then the video series will give you plans, okay? And this is a class that's been taught to millions of people, and it will be great. I have to say, though, this. When folks ask me, hey, can you help me and my spouse work on our communication? Almost always what they're really asking me is, can you give me something, another way to say this, so I can get my spouse to do what I want them to do?
2: That part.
1: And so what I'm hearing, the question beneath your question is, I think there's a real possibility that the person I want to marry will not fully share their life with me. And so where it can be what I call proxy wars is, I want to go out, I want to cook at home, I want to do that. And what that tells me is that there's a thing beneath the thing, and that is we aren't aligned on a future that we are building together.
0: Yeah, and it's probably hitting the spot, like what she was saying about childhood drama, of like, you're not feeling safe, so you're like, save the money to make sure that we're okay. He's feeling deprived and not respected because he has a plan and he's actually providing because his parents did. You know what I mean? Like, there's all these stories that we make up that come out as money problems, but all that is under. So I agree with what you're saying of like, can you get to the thing beneath the thing?
1: Right. And often that can be done by y'all going out and saying, hey, let's go 5 years out in the future. What's our dream? Mm-hmm. How much money would you like to have in a savings account? What trips would you like to take? And let's just for a second dream with no math, and then let's just do math and say, okay, what must be true then for these things? What number would make you feel safe?
0: Can I ask you real quick, Shanice, is he irresponsible with spending? Does he have the money, or is he going into debt to do this stuff?
2: No, he's not always going into debt to do these things.
0: Okay, that's good.
2: Well, have debt from bad decisions he's made in the past.
0: Gotcha. So I think him earning some trust with you, working towards a life that where he's getting out of debt, so that his spending, because the spender in him is always going to be there, that enjoyment and experiences and all of it. So how do you get that part of him in a healthy spot where he's still going to be that and you're still going to be you? And that's the beautiful thing about marriage, is opposites attract. You're going to be different and you need each other.
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7: 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And tell them Sport Talk Quake and the Talk Monster sent you. We'll be right back.

0: in New York City. Hi, Steve. Welcome to the show.
1: Hey, thank you so much. So cool to get in.
0: Oh, so glad you called.
1: I feel like I've made it.
0: I hope that's not your standard of life. You can do better. No, just kidding. Thanks for calling. How can we help?
1: You got it.
0: What's going on?
1: A union-administered 401k. I put 22% in that right now. For various reasons, I'm trying to make up some lost ground here. The union requires my employer to put in 3% whether I contribute or not. My issue is they don't make a lot of money with that 401, and I have no control over how it's invested. So last year, it only did 8%.
0: Oh.
1: So my question is, would I be better off taking that 22%, putting it somewhere else?
0: Yeah, absolutely. Well,
1: I fund a Roth every year also.
0: Oh, good. Well done, Steve. Would you lose the 3% match?
1: No,
0: you would still get that.
1: No, the 3% goes in no matter what.
0: So what made you decide to do the 22% in the union? Because it's just a 401k?
1: It saves me tax-wise.
0: Yeah.
1: And it's what I thought I could stomach and still get by.
0: Okay.
1: You know, month to month.
2: How much catch-up are you trying to do?
1: Well, depends on how you look at it. If I retired now, I could make it, but it would be tight. So I plan to work until 67, at least.
2: How old are you now?
1: Another couple of years. 65.
2: Okay.
0: Yeah, so if you went on your own and did like a brokerage, right, you'd be paying taxes on both sides of the equation. But I still think you probably going to be better off than 8%. I mean, Steve, I mean, on average, like, what was it last year? Was
2: 22%,
0: you know? So I'm like,
1: I know.
0: You can, the investment
1: that,
0: sucks.
1: Beside myself.
0: Yes, of what they have it in. So I would go up to the 3% match of the 401k, and then beyond that, the Roth IRA. And then if you still have 15% left that you need to in that 15% range, gosh, I may just do, open up a brokerage account and do some growth stock mutual funds or an index fund. Because I just think you're going to get
1: I have a
0: better
1: brokerage account that did 22 last year.
0: Yep. So I almost think it would be worth it because what sucks about unions and their investment strategy is that you don't have a choice of what they put it in. And same with some pensions as well. And so that's why we always say don't put a large, you know, amount of your 15% in those because you don't have that control. But 8% is tough.
1: All in all, it's a good deal with them. I have a pension from a prior union. It's small now. I gave up most of that in a divorce. That explains the lost ground. And I have two other pensions with this union.
0: Okay.
1: When I leave, I'll only have 10 years in. So, you know, they're small, but they're very helpful.
0: Well, sure, but you don't have the control over where that money's being invested.
1: No.
0: So.
1: No, and I can't take those in a lump either. Those are you know, defined benefit plans, and that's that.
0: Okay. Yeah, I think if it were me, I think I would make other decisions with that money. So I probably would do the 3% match that you had. And then the rest of it.
1: It isn't even a match. They put that in whether I don't have to. Put
0: oh, it's automatic.
1: In
0: okay.
1: Yeah.
0: I mean, how much do you make a year, Steve?
1: I just got bumped up a bit. I'll be at about 150 this year.
0: 150. Okay. So, let me think. Okay. Yeah. 'Cause 3% and then the 7,500 into the Roth, you'll have some extra left because you'll probably be investing. If you do the 15% until your house is paid off, if you follow the baby steps, then
1: I'm almost ready with that too.
0: Okay, awesome.
1: We could throw that in there too if you want. I don't know if I should take money off the brokerage and just pay off the mortgage. I only owe $17,000 on it.
0: Okay, no, I would work your way through that, but I would take down your 22% that you've been doing down to 15. Do the 7,500 into the Roth. You know, add. That you can add some of that 3% from the employer, but they're automatically doing it. Yeah, I mean, sorry, I'm jumbling here. I do Roth IRA.
1: Okay.
0: I would do Roth IRA. I would stop the union 401k because it just is a terrible rate of return. Put the rest remaining of your 15% into a brokerage account, and you could just put it in just like an index fund, and it just goes into the S&P 500, and then pay off your house. And then once the house is paid off, which hopefully you can do, gosh, in probably what, 8 months or something?
1: Or it'll be less than that.
0: Less than that, yeah. Then you can start throwing some more into that brokerage and just get it going. So the benefit of the 401k of saving on tax, of that pre-tax money going in, I don't think it's going to come out well from a math standpoint if you are losing that much in gain from a rate of return.
1: Yeah. I guess, what do I need, an accountant to crunch that number for me?
2: I would get with the SmartVestor Pro there in New York.
0: Yeah, if you go to RamseySolutions.com, you can check one out. Yeah, there in New York. And that's probably what I would do, is run those numbers, because depending on when you want to retire and everything. But man, if it's 8% in the 22% market, it's going to be half of that.
2: Yeah.
0: You know, it's just, it's there's just too much to be gained, I think, by sitting in something like that. So.
2: Yeah, I would. I use a SmartVestor Pro. Rachel uses a SmartVestor Pro. George, we all, I mean, we all, that's who we all sit down with. And so I trust them with my family's, that teaching, and my particular agent with my family's future. So that's me putting my money where my mouth is. And same with Rachel, same
0: 100%.
2: With all of us. So that's, Dave's got a SmartVestor Pro. So that's what I would do. I'd sit down with them and crunch those numbers. But
0: yeah, and a SmartVestor Pro is someone who can advise you when it comes to your investments. So they're financial planners, investment advisors that look at this, not only this part of your life when it comes to investments, but even the overall picture. So other assets that you have, they can even look at your tax standpoint. I mean, they're able to look at your entire financial picture. They, you know, we really push when it comes to investing with them, but a great financial planner is going to look at your entire picture. And if you're on Baby Steps 4 and beyond, you guys, having someone in your corner is so worth it. Do that with anything in the financial space, honestly. Like if you are selling your house, get a great realtor. You can go to, you know, Ramsey Trusted and check them out. Taxes, when it comes to your insurance, like having people in your corner that do this day in and day out in these niches in the financial industry, it is worth every penny. It really is, because they're going to be able to advise your specific situation. And so that's one reason you were talking about them, because they can sit down and actually run those numbers with you, Steve.
2: But bigger than running the numbers, they teach you how it all works and why they're doing what they're doing.
0: Yes.
2: And I called a year ago and said, hey, I want to do this instead of this. And my person said, I think that's dumb, but you're the boss. And I hear the opposite of that so much. People are like, try to get talked out of it, and you're stupid, and here's why you're dumb. And it's almost like the investment advisor says, like, this is my money, and you're going to do what I say with your money, right?
0: Yes,
2: Instead of my SmartVestor Pro walked alongside me. We talked about it, and so I like knowing why I'm doing what I'm doing and how things work.
0: And to continue to learn. I mean, we sat with ours in January, and he was showing us this whole thing that I was like, I didn't even know that. What, you know what I mean? Like, it was like tax loss harvesting here, and then you can run that and put this here. And I'm like, is this all legal? And they're like, yes, it is. But I'm like, oh, my gosh. Like, I didn't know. Some of, like, they literally will they sit there and teach you and show you, and then they're like, okay, would you want to do that, or you want to keep it over here? It's, you know. But it's your money.
2: It's your money.
0: So you get to decide.
2: They're teachers.
0: Yes. Yeah. And someone needs to, you need to feel that positional power when you're sitting down with anybody, that this is your life. And then they can advise you and teach you, but you get to finally choose what the final answer is.
2: But I love you being on top of it enough, Steve, to know, like, hey, wait a minute. In this one little account that I opened myself, I got 22%. How come the one y'all are managing that's supposed to take care of all of us forever got 8%. That tells me something's fishy. Something's not right. And so your instincts are dead on, brother.
0: Yep, absolutely. So thanks, Steve. Yeah, but all you guys, you can go to RamseySolutions.com and check out our SmartVestors there. And anyone else to help you, because that is one thing that, again, when you try to do things on your own isolated and you try to be yourself to every single thing where you're not super knowledgeable, go learn. Like, get someone that you trust in your corner and learn about it. Like, that is such an important part. Don't stay ignorant and just like, I'm gonna just figure it out. Go and find someone who's gonna teach you these things, because it's so important to continue to grow and learn so that you can make great decisions for your family and your finances.

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3: From ABC News, I'm Stephanie Officer. As access to White House events comes to a near standstill following Trump's decision to ban CNN, MS Now, and Politico from covering him, some continue defending Trump's decision, even as others call it an attack on the freedom of the press.
4: In a joint statement, ABC News, CBS, NBC, CNN, and Fox News saying the public has a vital interest in receiving accurate, independent information about its government. No administration should restrict a news organization because it objects to its reporting. Vice President J.D. Vance, who, unlike Trump, did not impose the ban at his events, defending the president's decision.
5: If you're going to engage in what is effectively far-left propaganda, why would a Republican White House give you special access?
3: Marchers in Austin calling for transparency from ICE agents following the shooting of a delivery driver in the city Sunday. ABC's Pierre Thomas.
6: Protests erupting at the scene.
7: He had a work permit. He was seeking asylum.
6: Perez's lawyer says he came to the country legally, but missed a court date after a hearing notice was sent to an old address.
7: We are fed up with ICE and DHS telling us lies about what has happened in these incidents where people are being murdered and shot.
6: The shooting comes as ICE activity has been surging nationwide.
3: Tragedy for the family of supermodel Cindy Crawford as her only son, Presley Gerber, was found dead Sunday at age 27. ABC's Trevor Ault.
8: The death now being investigated as a suspected overdose, according to Santa Monica police. Sources close to the case telling ABC News Presley Gerber checked into a high-end rehab center on Saturday. He was found dead by staff the next morning. Presley Gerber was struggling with addiction and mental health issues that he says surfaced as a young teenager. Presley Gerber candidly sharing his decade-long battles on social media, posting Mental Health Mondays to help those also struggling.
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9: Well, here's the official forecast for tonight. A chance of showers and thunderstorms down to 71 degrees. Tomorrow, mostly sunny. Late afternoon showers and thunderstorms possible. Heat index making it feel like 100. Tomorrow night, showers and thunderstorms likely 69. Rain and thunderstorms likely by Wednesday afternoon are expected high 85. Wednesday night, showers and thunderstorms continue. The low 65. Thursday afternoon showers 81. I'm Craig Allen on Talk Radio 102.3.
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4: Throwing a week-long wellness darty, it's the Armstrong and Getty Show. Oh, you don't know what a wellness darty is?
5: No clue.
4: Well, stay tuned then. 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
6: Si, senor.
4: A dimly lit room deeper than the bowels of the Armstrong and Getty Communications compound. And hey, y'all, today we're toiling under the title of the show.
6: What's good for the goose is no good for that whiny little bitch, the gander.
4: Whoa.
6: Or if you prefer, Lauren Boebert is a lesbian. Wait, no, wait. Lauren Boebert is not a lesbian.
4: Well, I don't know that story. What is that story? I can't even guess.
5: It's so stupid.
4: Quickly, I'm just curious. Katie, do you know what a wellness darty is?
7: I don't.
4: Trading keggers for wellness darties. This was in the New York Times over the weekend. Because, you know, young people don't have sex or drink or anything like that anymore.
6: Mm.
4: How at, like, frats and stuff like that, wellness darties, daytime parties with yoga, saunas, and cold plunges is what has replaced parties, darties.
6: Come on in, China. Our country is yours for the taking. Our young men are doing wellness darties instead of getting drunked up and trying to take advantage of naive sorority girls. I'm sickened by this turn. Sickened.
4: No wonder we have no grip strength if we're doing saunas and yoga all day long.
6: Yeah.
7: China.
6: Yeah, no kidding.
4: Speaking of come in China, President Xi is coming on in to the United States this week. He'll be at the UN assembly is all week long with, a couple of different World War III scenarios going on. And then Xi is going to be at the White House later this week for a white tie dinner, whatever that means.
6: Mm,
7: don't trust China.
6: No, we don't, sir. That's like a black tie dinner, but even fancier. I would not like to go to those because I can't keep food off of myself when I eat. I never wear white out to eat ever. It's just, it's unwise for me.
4: I almost never spill on myself, so I don't worry about it. But well,
6: it's a gift.
4: Last night, we were cleaning up the table, and it's like, why can I tell where you guys ate? And it's as if I was never here. There's never anything on my table. But wow, wherever they okay. eat, even though they got plates and stuff, like there's food all around them and drips and stuff. I just don't know.
6: You sound like a guy on your way to the wellness dart. Why don't you, you know, why don't you grab that fork and knife and enjoy yourself?
4: Why don't you just throw a wellness darty with that attitude?
6: Oh, a darty. I'm sorry, a darty, like a dart party dart, right? Yeah, okay.
4: So I was watching David Ignatius of the Washington Post. He's one of your senior foreign policy hands. And he said this UN assembly starting this week is with the world as unsettled as he remembers ever seeing it. That's with the Houthis firing on Riyadh, the capital of Saudi Arabia, over the weekend. Ukraine launching their biggest attack on Moscow ever, and a couple of other different things.
6: So, great, Scott.
4: Yeah.
6: Not only that, but you got the commie overlord coming to our shores. And if the American economy was in the shape that the Chinese economy is in right now, there would be hundreds of thousands of people marching and chanting on Washington, D.C. every week. They are in serious straits over there. So, yeah, crazy times.
4: Well, how about the fact that the Houthis attacked the capital of Saudi Arabia? They were able to shoot them all down, but if they hadn't. And then there's, according to major media, which I think we should kick out of the White House.
6: More on that to come. Stay with us. That was the whole whiny little bitch gander reference, by the way. Meant to.
4: According to the major media, Trump was on the phone with MBS out of Saudi Arabia over the weekend and was going to help in bombing the Houthis. Then at the last minute, for whatever reason, decided not to help out. And I don't know what the strategy was or who got in his ear. But then as far as Iran, Trump had another one of his threats. I'll have to find the quote. I got it around here somewhere. But something along the lines of, I might have to destroy their entire civilization. They better watch out or something like that.
6: All right.
4: I'm embarrassed for you saying, Oh, they better behave. That was, he said, they better behave or I'll wipe out their entire civilization.
6: That's sad.
4: It's embarrassing. I'm embarrassed for you, Mr. President.
6: I'm anxious to dig into why he might have turned down the Saudis. I mean, they've been an ally. They're kind of a key ally moving forward if the Middle East shapes up in the way I think we want it to.
4: I did read a good piece in the conservative press somewhere about how the Saudis always do this. If they end up in trouble, they act like, you got to help us. Why aren't you helping us? When we sold them $24 billion worth of the best armaments in the world just last year.
6: So it's akin to the NATO maneuver. Defend yourselves, you lazy bastards.
4: Yeah, so I don't know. Probably I talked to Mike Lyons at some point this week. Like, I get up every morning, even on the weekends, Mark Halperin writes his newsletter, and like his Saturday newsletter was, I considered holding off on this till later today because of the chance World War III might be erupting in a couple of different places, but I will have an extra newsletter this afternoon if that does. And I thought, holy cow, that's on the table?
6: Yeah, I wonder. What's the willingness level these days to go full on warfare?
4: I don't know. I was watching a different reporter on MSNBC from England saying the Europeans are in full, we might be at war any minute with Russia mode right now. They think Putin is seriously interested in attacking NATO.
6: Yeah, yeah, I've definitely gotten that sense over the last several months. Wow, edgy times.
4: Can you briefly tell me why Lauren Boebert is a lesbian or not?
6: Oh, she was accused by...
4: accused? That's an interesting word.
6: Some muckraker of having multiple affairs with staff members, male, female, and combinations thereof. And she was forced to come out and make a strong statement about her sexual proclivities, Jack. She fights for Team Hetero. Okay. Exclusively. I am not a lesbian. I am not bisexual, says the congresswoman.
4: Why would somebody try to take her down since she's been caught in a movie theater or a play?
6: Well, a little
4: giving a handy to her boyfriend.
6: A little trading tongues in a movie theater is no great sin. I mean,
4: no, but why would you try to bring her down with claiming she's...
6: Oh, I don't know. I just thought the whole thing was so stupid. Here you go. Representative Lauren Boebert, R.Co., on Saturday denied a sworn ethics complaint accusing her of sexual relationships with three congressional aides, conduct that would breach House rules if substantiated. I'm not a lesbian or bisexual, and I have never, ever been in any inappropriate relationships, nor have I ever been sexually involved with any staff.
4: So I guess I'm assuming that the staff are female. Doesn't say it in that sense.
6: A mixed bag, as I recall from my reading in another source.
4: All right. Well, we'll keep you updated on the sexuality of Lauren Boebert, all the different world wars. And that was one of the best football games I've ever seen in my life last night on Sunday Night Football. So that was fun.
6: Missed it as I was being treated like I had sex with the CEO of a certain airline. Just for daring to fly in the afternoon, always a mistake. Always, always a mistake. Fly in the morning, no matter how early you have to get up, because as the day progresses, it's like going to the doctor's office. You got a 3 o'clock appointment. The chances of you seeing that doctor prior to 3:45 are zero. Zero. Probably 4:30. So it is with flying.
4: Going on yesterday? My son's math tutor was 3 hours late, just flying from L.A., so.
6: I have no idea.
4: It's one of those days.
6: Air travel was happening.
4: Yeah.
6: Reports of widespread air travel, which has brought the grid to a halt.
4: Yeah. I feel like in the old days, you could pretty much assume, I just assumed, you didn't even think about it. You were going to end up where you were supposed to be on time, and now I assume the opposite. I'm probably not.
6: Yeah, I'm far from an expert on this, but I know the economics of the airlines has gone squarely to fewer flights, 100% full is their model. And I don't know, is it the fewer flights? We have a lot of pilots listening. If you want to let us know exactly what the A, B, and C of worse on-time performance lately are, we'd love to hear it. mailbag@armstrongandgetty.com.
4: Yeah, everybody deals with it. And we'll learn more about darties. So that's all coming up. Let's start the show officially. I'm Jack Armstrong. He's Joe Getty on this. It is Monday, September 21st. It's first day of fall. Where it's fall now. The year 2026, we are Armstrong and Getty, and we approve of this program.
6: But frat boys. Frat boys of all people. All right, let's begin officially then, according to FCC rules regs at Mark.
2: What is your take on misalignment, these six instances? What can you tell us?
8: It's basically the sort of catch-all term for AI systems that are not doing what they are meant to do. So they're not aligned with human values. Maybe they decide to do something that they know is unethical, like hacking into Hugging Face. Or maybe it is something that they don't even know is unethical. They're just pursuing some goal, and in the course of pursuing that goal, they knock over a bunch of things.
4: Bill Maher getting up to speed on, well, if you've been paying attention, people have been talking about for quite some time. But the whole world getting up to speed on all that sort of stuff now.
6: Who is he talking to? That voice is super familiar.
9: Kevin Roos. He's an AI expert. Yeah. He's the first guy, though, that ChatGPT made a romance with him.
4: He was
9: testing it. So he's the very first guy that, you know, one of these chatbots went after him and said, hey, you need to leave your wife. This is him.
6: Wow.
4: Where the chatbot was suggesting he leave his wife. Yes, I remember that story. That's like 2 years ago.
6: And did the robot say he ought to kill her?
9: No, he said, I'm happy in my marriage. And they said, no, you're not happy in your marriage.
4: Tried to talk him out of it.
9: Yeah. Tried to talk him out of it. Yeah.
6: Wow.
4: Thanks for that. Also, and I didn't watch hardly any of this, the husband from the Clancy's awfulness was on 60 Minutes last night, and I just saw the preview, and I thought, who wants to do with this with their time? Do I need more of this? And I didn't at the time, so maybe we'll discuss whether we think you need more of this.
6: Fair enough.
4: So we got headlines. We got headlines on the way, catch up from the weekend, and lots of other stuff. Stay here. Batavia, Illinois, 2:40 in the morning. A woman sees a flashlight and a shadow outside her window. Police say the man in her backyard was a registered sex offender. A military court convicted him in 2024. 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He never met the woman Batavia. He saw her on social media.
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4: Found out over the weekend Ed Sheeran does not have testes, so that was interesting news.
6: Wow. Put that in the same file with Lauren Boebert.
4: Yeah, he has no testicles, apparently. So we'll get into that whole thing. Is he back down? God. And while we're in that region of the body, you wouldn't believe the amount of background information I have about rampant bestiality in the FBI and Secret Service.
6: Rampant currently? Or,
4: no,
6: well,
4: no,
6: I'll just have to stay
4: how
6: tuned.
4: How often it happens in people's backgrounds.
6: Oh, that Kash Patel at the hearing last weekend, as we covered thoroughly and responsibly, the discussion about chicken blanket, et cetera.
4: Yeah, except for...

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1: I want to see that. That sounds like a good time. We'll run through a few extinction scenarios for you. And then we'll have a darty.
2: Well, what's worse is people aren't even using their own imaginations for how AI might slaughter us. They're just asking their AI chatbots.
1: Oh, I got a great example of can you believe they're using AI for this coming up.
3: From the New York Times, Houthis push to expand territory as tensions with Saudi Arabia rise.
1: Yeah, bomb to the capital of Saudi Arabia. I can't believe Saudi Arabia is going to put up with this.
2: The Houthis, little discussed in our terrible, terrible media, the White House thing notwithstanding. They're religious fundamentalists. They're hardcore Islamists. That's what they live for. That's what they want.
1: Why is Kitty's microphone off? There we go.
3: That was user error. From Fox News, Converse pulls latest shoes ad after critics accuse them of sharing a racist and reckless KKK image.
1: I saw that headline. I didn't look into it. Is there anything to this story?
3: It's stupid. That's pretty much all there is.
2: Shock.
1: But it let you know Converse still exists. Maybe that was the whole point.
2: And they have a new shoe out, and I'd like to see that racist ad. Wow, look at those shoes. Those are cool shoes. Yeah, okay. Going with the Klansman's kind of risky for Converse. But...
1: Well, Sidney Sweeney was busy over the weekend, so right, they had to come up with a different idea to get attention.
3: From the Wall Street Journal, gym bros are going to Pilates, and they're leaving shaking like chihuahuas.
1: Yeah. Yet another we're not manly anymore story. Darties and gym bros doing Pilates. Mm-hmm. What?
3: Study finds chatty AI chatbots make false health information easier to trust.
2: Yeah. Yeah, they're pretty good at dressing up their wrongness and, you know, flowery phrases. Then you call them on it and they say, yeah, good catch. Glad you pointed that out. I was totally wrong. That will give you a heart attack.
1: You should get to the hospital right away. Sorry, my bad. Good catch. You better get to the ER in the next 5 minutes.
3: And finally, the Babylon Bee. Dyslexic Gavin Newsom celebrates $1.87 gasoline.
1: I sent out a picture of my local Circle K, where the diesel is just 2 cents shy of $9 a gallon. $9.
2: Wow.
1: Which, of course, diesel is important because not all you drive a diesel. I do. But everything you buy is transported by diesel. Everything. So it all gets more expensive, too. We got a lot more on the way. Stay here.
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9: Not like the rest, not like anything else. 2030 is not going to be the end of the world. There is 0% chance that's going to be the end of the world. It is now grounded on facts. It's now grounded on science.
10: So that's old Huang,
3: The guy who runs NVIDIA.
10: He needs a nickname.
3: Yeah, he does. His cool leather jackets. I don't know. Something with Fonzie. I'll call him Fonzie, the chip guy.
10: Wow.
3: Yesterday was the 49th anniversary.
10: How about Taiwanzee? I'm not sure he's Taiwanese.
3: I'd hate to have to explain it every time.
10: When we get called into a meeting. Yeah.
3: Well, that, and if you got to be at least 50 years old to remember Fonzie from Happy Days, don't you?
10: Normally I reject when you say that sort of thing because of syndication.
3: Nobody's
10: a lot
3: watching.
10: Of the legendary shows are legendary. Nobody watches. Happy Days doesn't exist.
3: I'm guaranteeing you my kids have never heard of it.
10: Is any one of your old-timey, I don't like the New World, and I sympathize, channels running Happy Days?
3: I don't know. Anyway, if you are old enough, yesterday was the 49th anniversary of the episode airing where Fonzie jumped the shark, which is where that saying comes from.
10: Yeah.
3: And I watched the highlight of it, and wow, what a stupid premise.
10: Oh, boy.
3: Oh, my God. It's embarrassing that I lived through that. That I spent my Tuesday evening watching that.
10: Well, imagine amidst the, how many episodes of that show aired? I don't know. Hundreds.
3: Many.
10: Crafting an episode so terrible, it immediately and permanently became part of the public vernacular.
3: Well, the interesting trivia behind the whole jump the shark thing is, and it has become one of those expressions that people use all the time without even knowing what the origin is. You just know what it means.
10: Mm-hmm.
3: It means something has, you know, is no longer cool or relevant or whatever.
10: Right.
3: That television show went on to be number one for like two more seasons after that.
10: Wow.
3: So, you know, which has been pointed out by Henry Winkler and
10: Richie Cunningham, who has a real name.
3: Ron Howard.
10: Yes, that's it.
3: Opie.
10: Right.
3: Anyway, no. I didn't mean to get off on that. Why did I even bring that up? Oh, yeah, because Huang of NVIDIA wears a leather jacket just like Fonzie. That's what.
10: Yes.
3: And he said 2030 is not going to be the end of the world. He went on to say this about AI.
9: This is no different than I just landed from a plane. I'm really glad that the entire ecosystem and industry of air travel takes safety seriously. And all the people who are working around the clock, there are more people working on airline safety and aircraft safety and air travel safety than they are working on making new types of aircrafts. And so it makes sense. And we're just going through the same thing.
3: I don't trust anybody on this conversation is the problem. I mean, he is involved with selling chips to these AI corporations. It's the most viable company in the world. And I don't have any reason to think he's being honest about this. He might just think, oh, whoa, this is going to hurt the chip industry. So he's coming out and claiming, no, it's going to be perfectly safe. Don't worry about it. I don't understand the analogy with the, if planes were every once in a while just deciding to fly straight to the moon until they crashed.
10: On their own. Yeah.
3: And the pilots were saying, we don't have any idea why that happened.
10: Yeah.
3: Then it might be analogous.
10: Yeah, I would take buses. Right. So, old Nelson, can we, I think Taiwanese is pretty good. His sort of guy, I mean, he obviously has more money than he could spend in 20 lifetimes, but a guy like that is so obsessed with being successful, building his business, seeing it grow, scaling, as they say. If it's a 1 in 20 chance, 1 in 10 chance, the worst happens with AI, he's not going to say anything. So, no, he's not an honest broker. I don't think he's being deceptive, but he certainly might be. I don't think he's being deliberately deceptive, but he certainly might be self-deceptive.
3: Mm.
10: I have a feeling there were at least some cigarette executives who back in the day thought, that's not that bad for you.
3: So, different version of the AI story. For those of you who are tired for the same old AI story, first to hit you with that, with guy running the most valuable company in the world saying, don't worry about it. The world's not going to end and everything's fine. And we just we put in place safeguards just like we do with the airline industry. So, everybody calm down. So, some of you were saying that over the last couple of weeks. This is an interesting story around the whole data center thing, which 60 Minutes went big on last night, and how data centers have become just unpalatable for everybody politically of every stripe, blue state, red state, Republicans, Democrats, progressives, libertarians, everyone seems to be against these data centers. Well, one of the reasons is all the bad information, bad's wrong, wrong word, not a good description, but information making data centers look bad that's been flying around on the internet. And a lot of that is coming from AI bots put out by China and or Russia.
10: Yeah.
3: From this report, hundreds of those AI agents were let loose by China, they think, then autonomously opened networks of fake accounts on platforms such as Instagram, Facebook, X, and TikTok. How about that?
10: Yeah.
3: So
10: yeah.
3: They just let the AI agents go out there and get on all the big social media on their own. Then the agents rapidly seeded the fake accounts with false posts about politics and current events to sway opinions and inflame issues, specifically in this case around data centers.
10: I mean, it's bad enough when they're just doing it out of malice for the U.S. and trying to bring us down. But, I mean, the fact that China is deriving an advantage in the great race for AI dominance and everybody's fallen for it. And, you know, I don't see the media calling that out nearly as much as they're joining the cry that the data centers are scary.
3: Well, I don't even think this should be a story about data centers. To me, it's a story about we now live in a world where if a political story explodes, it's as likely as that they're Chinese bots as any
10: right.
3: human beings whatsoever.
10: Right.
3: And it could be about anything. It could be this ICE shooting in Austin. How much of the stuff that is floating around on social media about the ICE shooting in Austin is Chinese bots?
10: Right, right. That may be the only phase of or area of the media that's growing at this point. Russian, Chinese, North Korean, and Iranian disinformation campaigns. They're doing a lot better than old media because they just look for every... You got buildings full of people. I've seen the buildings. Who sit at their computer monitors and say, oh, there's a controversy over this. Let's get started. And they sow the seeds of bitterness and disinformation, both sides of the aisle or both sides of whatever issue, using our openness as a society against us, which we could always handle pretty well in the print and broadcast media days because the gatekeepers were still there. I don't know how we stay on top of that in the internet age.
3: Well,
10: I really don't.
3: We were saying this. Boy, to get before AI was big, you only have to go back a year. We were saying this a year, 5 years ago, that in this new age we're living in with, you know, you can't trust anything and blah, blah, blah. But it's exploded.
10: Yeah.
3: In just the last couple of months.
10: Mm.
3: We're in a completely different era from a year ago.
10: Right.
3: In terms of the ability, AI agents, they can send out and they swarm into Facebook and TikTok and X and everything like that and start posting all over the place. Oh, my God.
10: Yeah.
3: How are we
10: yeah.
3: going to have any conversations about anything?
10: And I hate to admit it because this is their the evildoer's aims. Exactly. There's almost no rational response to this other than I don't believe anything.
3: Right.
10: Which is exactly what Putin wants. It's what the KGB wanted. They didn't want to persuade us of a particular point of view necessarily. They just wanted us to be so cynical we didn't believe anything. Because that's the fertile ground that communism tries to exploit. It's not about the party's message particularly. It's about you just say whatever the party tells you to say because you don't know what's true anymore. Oh, boy.
3: And
10: brother.
3: And I would like it if it meant maybe a return of gatekeepers where you have certain media outlets that people trust and think, you know, I'm not listening to anything except for, you know, these five media outlets. But man, I don't know. I don't know many people, especially young people, who are ever going to go to the mainstream media ever again for news.
10: Right, right. And you know, the gatekeepers were far from perfect, but some of the biggest names,
3: it was better than this,
10: in the so-called new media are grifters who are willing to say anything, no matter how damaging it is, or actual crackpots who happen to be entertaining and provocative and transgressive. That means they talk dirty, like Hassan Piker, the commie Islamist fake socialist. These socialists with their multi-million dollar houses. He drives a Porsche Cayenne, for God's sake. He calls himself a socialist. How can anybody fall for all that crap?
3: You would think he wouldn't do that just for the way it looks.
10: Yeah, yeah. I want to talk about China's economy in a little bit. It's more exciting than it sounds. But first,
3: let's hope.
10: First, a quick word or two from our friends from Rough Greens. What would one more healthy year with your dog mean to you? Maybe two or three? That'd be fantastic. None of us knows how many years we get with our dogs, but the founder of Rough Greens, naturopathic Dr. Dennis Plack, says healthy years aren't just a result of luck. 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
3: I might have hantavirus, so keep an eye on me for symptoms. I don't know what the first symptoms are. But if I get any symptoms, keep an eye on me for that.
10: You've been handling a lot of mouse poo lately?
3: Oh, my God, so much.
10: Wow.
3: And breathing in the air so much. Cleaning out a dirty shop over the weekend. Just, oh.
10: Oh, boy.
3: I don't know. I feel like I used to do that when I was a kid, have to clean up things like that. And nobody talked about hantavirus, but it was on my mind a lot when I was doing it yesterday.
10: Yeah. Did it cover your face or anything? Or?
3: No, probably should have.
10: N95 mask. You don't have any of those left over? How about those great cloth masks everybody had to wear during COVID that did freaking nothing then nor now? Could wear one of those. Yeah. What do you think, Dr. Fauci? Good idea?
3: Apparently, if you get to the hospital fast enough, you don't die. So,
10: really? All right.
3: As long as your wife is not already dead and then you're wandering around the house. Like Gene Hackman.
10: Boy. Oh, unfortunate. Yeah, yeah. So America is truly the land of opportunity. Romanian crime gangs will tell you that. The amount they've built from our welfare programs is really quite amazing. That coming up. Oh, next hour. I love this. The headline is a tease. The unprofessional item Gen Z brings to interviews could be costing them jobs.
3: Well, speaking of that, the sort of thing that can keep you from being an FBI agent or a member of the Secret Service or anything like that in your past, we'll go through a short list, and a lot of you are already disqualified because of your absolutely immoral behavior.
10: Wow.
3: Youthful indiscretions, my A.
10: Wow.
3: So stay tuned for all of that coming up. Stay here.
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3: I really didn't think Ed Sheeran would cave the way he did over the weekend. If you haven't heard that, he came out on stage and read from a teleprompter to make sure every word is exactly right, because if you end up on the wrong side of the woke mob, you know, you're in trouble. And he cried on stage, and what, I made a mistake and I hurt so many people and whatever, but we'll get into that in hour two.
10: Yeah, okay. I'll withhold my comments. Let's see.
3: Realize you set yourself up for being yanked around for every opening act you have for the rest of your life on whatever political topic they think is important to them.
10: Well, and it's being wrong on the facts that pisses me off. I mean, it's one thing if you cave, if you know you beat up your girlfriend and you say, you know, that was awful, you're right, it was despicable, and I'm sorry, and you cry. Okay, great. But you're right, Ed. Well, he didn't do anything. That's the funny part. Anyway, here's your freedom-loving quote of the day from George Bernard Shaw, going back to our series on progress. All censorships exist to prevent anyone from challenging current conceptions and existing institutions. All progress is initiated by challenging current conceptions and executed by supplanting existing institutions. Consequently, the first condition of progress is the removal of censorship. No, I did not choose that to send a message to the Trump administration. I just liked it.
3: My favorite George Bernard Shaw quote that I've applied many times in my life. I can't go on. I'll go on.
10: Wow. So good. Wow. You blew me away. Mailbag. Drop us a note. Mailbag@armstrongandgetty.com. Number of topics here. We'll begin with Aaron. Dear liberal white women, including Ed Sheeran. That was unfair. Unfair. Dear liberal white women, you chose the coziest, easiest, lowest risk, zero cost identity. Congratulations to you. That's a good point. I'll occasionally level blasts at the woke in school saying, oh, you accepted everything your professors told you, and you're going along with everything everybody says all the time. You are very brave and revolutionary. How about Just Steve? In the spirit of lifelong A&G activity, I have a new word for Jack's focus on AI likely wiping out all of mankind in the next decade. Worry CERNed. Combining, of course, worry with concerned in perfect harmony. Sounds like worsened. Worry CERNed.
3: I don't think AI is going to wipe out all of mankind in the next decade.
10: As things worsen, the pendulum slides from concerned over to worried. You can have the trademark.
3: I think it's going to upend the world in ways we can't even imagine and be the current world be unrecognizable. I believe that, but I don't think we're going to be dead.
10: Got a great note from Marina on the topic of the Clancy murder trial, etc. She's a tough on crime kind of gal. She makes clear. I know that. Frequent correspondent. I'm also a Christian, a lover of life. I adore children. This story is a complete tragedy. I cry when I think of those babies. Saying that two wrongs don't make a right. From all that I've read and interviews I've heard, our country has done a terrible job of investing in women's health issues. Just a small amount of money goes toward learning about this topic of postpartum psychosis. Wasn't that long ago doctors used to brush off the symptoms of postpartum depression and psychosis altogether. One of the psychiatrists noted that only a handful of psychiatrists are familiar with this and would even know how to deal with the issue in the right way. Joe, you mentioned the other day AI is like a brain and we need to learn about it. You also said the human brain is hardly known. Well, that's exactly right. She goes into a little detail. After watching Clancy's husband on 60 Minutes, I'm convinced the system let her down.
3: Wow.
10: It's one thing to choose to do drugs that cause your brain to go haywire and be a burden on society. It's quite another to have the medical establishment prescribe you a cocktail of medications that lead to complete delusion. Imagine yourself at a restaurant with your beautiful wife and somebody slips you a hallucinogenic drug. Then the waiter comes up to you. You think he's a beast of some kind. You take the knife from the table and defend your wife and kill the beast.
3: I think you're guilty of murder if you do that under our current laws.
10: If somebody slipped me a hallucinogenic drug? I don't think so.
3: Well, if you get hammered drunk and you do something, you're guilty.
10: That is true.
3: And you could say, legitimately, I don't even remember doing that.
10: Right. But her point is that she did not, quote unquote, willingly take the drugs. They were prescribed by doctors and they made her insane. So I don't know whether that's true. We ought to know the brain better than we do.
3: Yeah. I still like having the standard of you don't get to strangle your babies to death and then walk among us.
10: We're going to err to the side of that. Yeah. Yeah. Let's see. Kevin, on the topic of the press ban, I just wanted to log in that I'm in the for crowd. The First Amendment begins with Congress shall make no law. Clearly, Congress is not involved in this situation. They can print what they want. The president doesn't have to let them in the White House.
3: That's an interesting angle. And then let it be handled politically, just because I think politically he would lose.
10: Correct.
3: It would straighten itself out.
10: Yeah, I have a counterpoint to that, but it's not a bad point. The mainstream press isn't free and independent anymore. It's simply a propaganda arm of one political party. They do measurable damage to the U.S., the pursuit of our interests, and the unity of our people.
3: Because if over time, if presidents only, because we got clips of back when Barack Obama was talking about banning Fox, because it wasn't a real news source. If presidents started only allowing in the press that's favorable to them,
10: yeah,
3: people would turn them off and they would realize, okay, we're not reaching anybody here.
10: Yeah,
3: I think.
10: I would think so, too. My counterpoint, and I think it's a kind of a fuzzy but powerful argument, is directionally, we all need to be in favor of the First Amendment. We can't start picking and choosing and saying it's inconvenient. But there's more to be said. And we will.
3: Yep. In hour two, if you don't get it, subscribe to our podcast.
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19: From ABC News, I'm Stephanie Officer. A blown circuit in Philadelphia and a cut fiber line in New Jersey shut down most of the region's air traffic control systems Monday, triggering a large ground stop at many of the country's busiest airports, impacting thousands in places including Philly, New York, D.C., and Boston. ABC's Gio Benitez.
20: The ground stops expanding to Washington, D.C., New York City's JFK, and LaGuardia impacted too. Nearly 100 flights diverted, some flights leaving Europe for the U.S. also turning back.
21: The FAA has implemented a ground stop for all traffic into the New York area.
20: Today's incident comes just 24 hours after a separate equipment failure at New York's regional facility Sunday. Flights slowed for several hours. The FAA now investigating.
19: Lindsay Clancy's defense attorneys today filed a motion to dismiss the murder case against her, arguing that retrying it would amount to double jeopardy.
22: Lindsay Clancy's defense attorneys argue that the judge who oversaw the case failed to properly investigate whether the holdout juror who prompted the mistrial followed the court's instruction on reasonable doubt. They argue that the judge had viable choices other than declaring a mistrial, and that trying the case all over again would subject the Massachusetts mother to double jeopardy. Defense lawyers also want the judge to question that juror about whether he was truthful during the jury selection process. Clancy's due back in court next week for the first time since the mistrial. Peter Harlamus, ABC News.
19: Earl Spencer biting back against claims from Buckingham Palace. ABC's Maggie Rooley.
23: The brother of Princess Diana now accusing King Charles of gaslighting him after Buckingham Palace pushed back against his claims of a heated exchange with then Prince Charles days before Diana's funeral.
24: I'll never forget the five words, we'll forget her soon enough.
23: Spencer taking on that rare response from the palace, which said in part, fraternal grief can cloud reason, affect judgment, and color memory in ways others do not recognize.
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25: Here's the official forecast for tonight. A chance of showers and thunderstorms down to 71 degrees. Tomorrow, mostly sunny. Late afternoon showers and thunderstorms possible. Heat index making it feel like 100. Tomorrow night, showers and thunderstorms likely 69. Rain and thunderstorms likely by Wednesday afternoon are expected high 85. Wednesday night, showers and thunderstorms continue. The low 65. Thursday afternoon showers 81. I'm Craig Allen on Talk Radio 102.3.
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3: So Friday's show got out of hand a little bit with lots of bestiality talk because Kash Patel, the FBI director, said they got a new rule where having had sexual relations with, I did not have sexual relationships with that German Shepherd, not once. I didn't ask the dog to bark a lie about it.
10: Nine.
3: No. Kash Patel said they no longer say
10: it's no longer automatically
3: exclude you from the FBI if you ever helped a sheep over a fence.
10: Yes, yes. Well, in his defense, he was asked about that at the hearing. And in our defense, we are the, for now, free media reporting on the legislative branch of government, the Article One branch. For the love of God.
3: And right. And as Senator Kennedy, he said, is this a problem? I mean, does this come up a lot? And Kash Patel basically said, yeah, more than you'd think. So
10: wow.
3: A friend of mine who's actually been in the world of doing background checks, hiring the questionnaire, the lie detector test and all that sort of stuff, emailed me over the weekend. And it turns out, so here's the weird thing. You can get away with, being very good friends with a chicken. But you can't be in office if you illegally downloaded a movie back in the 90s.
10: Oh, my.
3: How about that? Anyway, we'll get into some of the details of that stuff a little bit later. It's very entertaining.
10: One of your takeaways was that it is more common than you'd think.
3: Yeah, common enough that they can't use it as a, because they'd rule out too many people.
10: I think everybody has the same look on their face right now as I do.
3: They're thinking of their friends and thinking, did Jim?
10: Looking around the office. Wait a minute. What is it about Jim that makes you think, you know?
3: Just the way he walks.
10: The look in his eye.
3: The look in his eye.
10: All right. Moving along.
3: Right. So this, to me, is both a giant story and not a giant story. Everybody's covering it because how much do they love making Trump look like some sort of authoritarian dictator who's trying to tear down America? And if you ban the media from the White House, it does make you look like that. So
10: it doesn't make their job harder.
3: Here's John Carl on ABC explaining.
13: An assault on the First Amendment.
27: I don't have to let him into the people's house.
13: President Trump bans three news organizations from the White House.
28: MS Now has been denied access to the White House.
3: Oh, my God, that guy on MSNBC. But
10: do they employ anybody with hair on their arms?
3: So
10: everybody kind of, you know, middle left on the male to female scale.
3: Who would pick up a pair of pliers by the correct end? I doubt it.
10: Who knows? Even knows righty tighty. Yeah. Lefty loosey. Yeah.
3: Trump banned MS Now, CNN, and who else?
10: Politico.
3: And Politico.
10: Which surprised me a little bit.
3: Yeah.
10: I mean, they're left, but everybody's left, practically.
3: And
10: if you're not avowedly right, you're left.
3: And then immediately everyone came out and said, this isn't constitutional. The Supreme Court has ruled on this many, many, many times. They're going to jump in within 24 hours and say, no, you can't do that. And even Jonathan Turley, who's the most friendly to Trump, you know, law professor you ever see, and he's the guy on Fox all the time. I saw he was immediately on Fox yesterday saying he can't do this,
10: right,
3: and this won't stand. And so it's not going to last. But you can understand why. Well, you know, I'm not saying you shouldn't report on the fact that the president's banning the free press, but this didn't get enough coverage probably. So let's go back in time to 2009 and hear from Barack Obama and David Axelrod. Just play these back to back. This is Barack Obama and then his campaign manager, David Axelrod, arguing in 2009 about how awful Fox was.
8: What our advisors have simply said is that we are going to take media as it comes. And if media is operating basically as a talk radio format, then that's one thing. And if it's operating as a news outlet, then that's another.
11: Appearing on ABC News last Sunday, presidential adviser David Axelrod argued Fox News is not a real news organization.
14: And the bigger thing is that other news organizations like yours ought not to treat them that way.
11: And today, the White House took its first concrete step in that direction. The administration contacted the White House Pool, the five-network rotation that has for decades shared the cost and duties of daily coverage of the presidency, and to which Fox News has belonged since 1997, and made available for round-robin interviews the executive pay czar, Ken Feinberg. But the administration specified that all members of the pool were welcome except Fox News. The Washington bureau chiefs of the five TV news networks consulted that none of them would interview Feinberg unless Fox was included. And the administration relented, making Feinberg available to all five pool members and Bloomberg TV.
3: I feel like Fox was returning the favor yesterday by having Jonathan Turley on saying he can't do this and this won't stand.
10: They understand. Yeah.
3: But come on. I know people personally would say, yeah, well, that's different, though, because that's Fox. They're not a real news organization.
10: Right, right.
3: Whereas MS Now, Politico's a real news organization, definitely. But CNN and MS Now, I mean, are just anti-Trump organizations. But I'm not saying you should ban them.
10: Right.
3: But if you're going to claim Fox, but Fox is not real news. Whereas MS Now is real news. Please.
10: All right. Let me hear Obama 33, Michael. This is Obama current day, like the other day.
15: I'm trying to think what would have happened if I had said, you know what, Fox News, you're out of here. It's unimaginable.
10: Okay. Wait. Did you just specifically pick the one organization you did cut out for precisely the reasons that Trump is now cutting out MS Now? Did you just do that? Oh, my God. He couldn't even say the Daily Wire or Breitbart. No, he had to go with the specific organization he did exactly this to.
3: Well, and then on MS Now, on whenever this happened, Friday night, Saturday night, Jonathan Capehart, who I don't think could lift 10 pounds above his head, was on there in tears, voice shaking. Like, you know,
10: wow.
3: You know, give me a break.
10: Ugh.
3: All of it. Just all of it.
10: Wow. Wow.
3: So I assume this is performative from Trump in the way that, you know, so much of everything he does is performative. If it works for him politically, does this work for him politically? Does this do if you're a hardcore Trump supporter, you say, yeah, F those guys.
10: Well, yeah, you say that, but you said that before. So I don't know that you've changed anything. You know, my only question is, I suppose, I don't know. There is literally a limit to the number of people and organizations you can fit in the White House at any given day for the press briefings. So what is allowed in the White House? How significant is that to the free press? I don't know. Well, I hate it directionally. Trump shouldn't have done it. It makes it way too easy for his opponents to club him, as always. And directionally, we all, and this is my main argument about this, when Obama and Axelrod were doing what they were doing, they'd either drunk the yummy, yummy Kool-Aid of conservatives are evil, or they were just seeking advantage. Either way, it's either stupid, cynical, or both. And it sends the message that, you know, First Amendment's lovely and the free press is kind of important, but these guys don't like us and they say bad stuff about them, so we're going to ban them. It's bad. It was bad then. It was bad now.
16: Down this road lies madness.
10: I agree, Jonathan. But for current Obama, weekend Obama, to specifically say, what if I'd said, get out of here, Fox News? It's just hilarious.
3: I mean, if a media outlet's really more of a talk radio talk show than a news outlet.
10: Wow.
3: Do you watch MS Now?
10: Wow, wow, wow. 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
3: On the whole banning news First Amendment thing, here's the very latest. If you're listening on the radio, if you're listening to a podcast later, this is not the very latest. Probably a lot has happened. Major television networks will halt coverage of presidential events, according to a memo obtained by the Washington Post over the White House's ban of CNN, which was barred out alongside MS Now and Politico.
10: I like that.
3: Well, see, that's what I was saying earlier. I feel like this would take care of itself. And I agree, I don't like it directionally. The president of the United States shouldn't be banning media, but I think it would take care of itself. Say, yeah. Okay, fine. We're not gonna cover you at all. We're not gonna stand there in the Oval Office and let you ramble on about all your different policies anymore.
10: Right. Right. You know, I want to hear this partly to be reminded of the dynamics of it, but this is give us 38, Michael. It's Jan Crawford back in 2013. The James Rosen story, James of Fox News. We don't. They're on the list, unless I'm hallucinating from the paint fumes. Well, anyway, I remember Rosen was targeted and harassed brutally for reporting some critical stuff. Oh, okay.
17: I will always honor the confidentiality of my dealings with all of my sources.
18: Fox News reporter James Rosen vowed Wednesday night to protect his source for a scoop he got back in 2009, reporting then that North Korea would respond to sanctions with more nuclear tests. But the information was classified, and the FBI launched an investigation to uncover Rosen's source that quickly focused on Rosen himself. The level of government surveillance over a reporter was unprecedented.
19: Of course, media critics, the ACLU are saying that no presidential administration, not even the Nixon administration, went after reporters with search warrants and secret surveillance. And journalists that I'm talking to here in Washington, Charlie Norris, say they're already seeing the impact of this.
10: Wow. Wow. Okay. Thanks for the lecture, oh great Obama.
3: So that was 2013.
10: Go away.
3: Yeah. Well, yeah. We don't want any president of any party doing that.
10: No. Hear, hear. Stop doing stupid stuff, Trump. Your good stuff is good. But the stupid stuff is stupid.
3: I hope. What was that website that people were downloading? Napster? That people were downloading music for when the internet first got hot?
10: I called the FBI on so many friends.
3: Well, you can't be in the FBI if you ever did that. Because, well, that kind of crime. The sort of person that would do that. Would you want them in the FBI?
10: I can have a Sada and Gamora-esque relationship with farm beasts. But I cannot download Nirvana's Nevermind illegally.
3: Okay. We'll get to that later. Stay here.
20: Armstrong and Getty.
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1: I'm in a pool with a bunch of different people doing football picks every week, and I don't pay attention to the NFL hardly at all, and I'm currently leading. And they're all people that watch games and stuff, and I know nothing, which is usually the way those things work.
2: Yeah, yeah. There's some good games yesterday. So Xi Jinping, the commie overlord, has come into the U.S., and Trump will roll out the red carpet for him appropriately, and they'll be discussing AI and all sorts of stuff.
1: I don't expect anything to come out of that.
2: No. I mean, they're an implacable enemy. And we still have a trade relationship that's important to both countries. But yeah, no.
1: The AI conversation, though? What movement's going to happen there?
2: They'll pretend to make nice and go full speed ahead like they do on everything. But here's some good analysis by one of the New York Times China writers. Talking about the AI battle and the race and how China's made huge strides in developing.

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1: The country is in a deflationary spiral right now, which is terrible for them, great for us, probably. And this summer, here's where it gets really notable. The economists' warnings became what they call a chorus. One of the guy who you've never heard of, who's a advisor to the country's central bank and a professor at a university, said that China's economy was running too cold. High tech could not lift the larger base. Another advisor to the central bank proposed raising basic pensions to save people. And what's notable about that is you don't have people close to the Communist Party saying stuff like that publicly. But they're desperate to be heard, apparently. To quote the article, the Chinese economist's bluntness was itself revealing, as was the timing just ahead of the regular mid-year meeting of China's ruling Politburo. They had been warned against sounding too pessimistic, or some had been censored or silenced for sounding pessimistic. So the fact that these establishment figures were speaking so starkly right before the leadership was about to calibrate economic policy suggests how alarmed they had become. And of course, when the Politburo meeting ended, they hadn't really heeded it. But it really is shocking, the statistics, when you look at their economy right now.
2: I love that. So one of the things they're likely to discuss is the whole Chinese electric car thing. And there's some belief that Trump might say, allow them into the United States if they're built here, or who knows what. And you know how he makes these decisions completely on the fly, like he did with Irish whiskey the other day.
1: Yeah.
2: Or tariffs on Canada if he's mad or whatever. So he could just, you know, she could convince him with something and he comes out and says, yep, they're going to make them here.
1: I think we're about to see the lame duck era begin in earnest if he does something hasty like that, because even Republicans now are finding their cojones to say no to the worst stuff.
2: Cash Patel made news about the FBI hiring last week. You know what I'm talking about. We'll get into that coming up.
3: Armstrong and Getty.
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1: CJ Bailey has 6 seconds to burn here. Bailey is tackled with
2: the ball.
1: The ball came out, and Vanderbilt recovered the football. Caden Daniels forced a fumble, and Vanderbilt has won it. What a wild win for Vanderbilt.
3: Do you think? I wasn't watching North Carolina Vanderbilt, or I don't, you weren't either, but that was one of the craziest endings in the history of all sports. And it got a lot of traction online over the weekend. That was the fumbling in the end zone when all you had to do was kill 6 seconds to win the game. That was wild.
4: Kick it, throw it straight up in the air, really take the safety. Anything but what you did.
3: Yeah, that was something. What an ending.
4: I watched that game. I was hoping for glimpses of Bill. What's his? Flitted out of my head. Damn carpet fumes in this studio.
3: Bill Belichick?
4: Bill Belichick. I almost said Bill Parcells. Wrong era, Joe.
3: And his high school
4: and his
3: girl
4: sexy,
3: wife.
4: Sexy child bride, girlfriend, whatever she is. But I kept looking for Bill Parcells, so I was confused.
3: Okay, I don't want to be childish on this next topic. I would like to keep it into
4: Like to place a wager?
3: I would like to keep it into like a grown-up conversation.
4: All right, you know what? I agree with you. Let's, please.
3: It's pretty interesting, actually.
4: Sure.
3: So FBI Director Kash Patel was being questioned on a whole bunch of different stuff last week. The FBI had changed their rules on who automatically gets disqualified, according to Kash Patel. So that people that have engaged in sex with animals, sexual relationships with animals, aren't automatically disqualified from the FBI. His reasoning was sometimes people are forced into that situation. And,
4: Really, every aspect of this so far was greeted by America saying, wait, what?
3: Right. All levels
4: of
3: it.
4: And it just kind of builds.
3: There are enough people sexing up animals that it's a topic, you need to change the rules.
4: And then there's a defense is, well, sometimes, you know, people find themselves in a position where they have to. Well, wait, what?
3: Anyway, so I was in contact with, I'm going to try to protect everybody's anonymity here, a number of people who are involved in the background checks of these kinds of agencies and people who do polygraphs and that sort of stuff. So I'm going to try to bring you this vague information. The headline being that at least one person thought Kash Patel's statement was complete bullcrap. Just they needed a reason to cover the fact that they changed the rules or something. Never, this person who's involved or knows people involved in the hiring process for these kind of agencies has never heard of anybody being forced into animal sexual relations and it being an issue. Like, it's not a thing.
4: Yeah.
3: So you'd have to change the rules around. The most likely thing is they currently are kicking out about 3% of applicants because of animal humping.
4: And I thought we agreed not to be childish about this. Can we go with the aforementioned offense? Something like that.
3: The
4: forbidden activity.
3: The breach of morality.
4: The breach of the species wall.
3: That most of us don't need a wall. I need a wall.
4: Or a fence. Right.
3: I don't even need a reminder. It's just kind of comes naturally. So the best statistic around this is that 3 to 4% of the male population has engaged in some sort of bestiality. One person involved in polygraph test. So here's the way it works. They give you this national security questionnaire. It's 136 pages.
4: Whew.
3: And covers just about everything.
4: Wow.
3: And
4: sin imaginable.
3: And then they do the polygraph to make sure you told the truth on the form.
4: Right.
3: Bestiality is not mentioned on the form. Neither is like academic integrity or anything like that. Did you ever cheat on a test?
4: Really?
3: Did you ever have sex with a cat? They don't ask you that on the form, but they do bring it up on the polygraph.
4: Oh. Wow, it's a surprise question. Out of left field.
3: It probably isn't in the top like 20 issues for disqualification. And this person involved has never heard of anybody, you know, being forced into it, whatever that was. And apparently they have encountered applicants. This is somebody who's applying to be in one of these, you know, elite things. You're a certain sort of a elite member of society, at least in your own mind, to think you could ever work for one of these organizations. But they encountered people who'd had relations with cows, pigs, goats, horses, a cat, and a llama.
4: Not the humble dog?
3: I don't think dog is mentioned here. Okay. Oh, no. Actually, yeah. The main culprit is dogs and peanut butter. That's number one.
4: Yes. Use your imagination. I'm told that they use peanut butter on dogs' gums to make them appear that they're talking in, like, your charming, Disney-fied talking dog movies. Because the dogs move their muzzles and their mouths in a manner that suggests human speech. Isn't that charming? Certainly more charming than the crap you're bringing us.
3: And,
4: disgusting.
3: This person that I know who's familiar with the hiring practices and all this different sort of stuff said, consider the fact that we're still bouncing people who illegally downloaded movies and music in college. But animal humpers? Sure. Come on in. That's amazing. You know, it's that whole, did you ever smoke marijuana? You know, how long that was a barrier from, is it still? From being in various positions. But
4: no,
3: it was way longer than it should have been.
4: Oh, yeah, yeah. Yeah, ever. Yeah. Right.
3: And downloaded music from Napster when the internet first became a thing? Really?
4: I get the intent, I think. I'm trying to noodle this
3: through. When you
4: were
3: like 16 years old?
4: Yes. No, that's ludicrous. That's just silly. It's stealing. Their rationale must have something to do with stealing, breaking the law versus teenage sexual explorations, I guess.
3: Well,
4: and it's not like there's no point, but the Napster thing is particularly ridiculous.
3: Well,
4: yes.
3: This particular group of people I was communicating with, I don't know which one of them said this, but on the whole animal thing, they are not happy about this allowing people with this decision making to be this with this idea. We have access to and must have a tremendous amount of restraint and self-control. And this can't be compromised. And I could see how you could make the argument that there's not really restraint and self-control over downloading music as a 17-year-old off the internet, and everybody was doing it, and nobody even really understood. It was kind of like just very squishy feeling at the time. As opposed to, you can't control your sexual urges around a pet.
4: Yeah.
3: Some people can control all their urges, and some people can't. And at least this person thought that you don't want people who can't control their urges in situations where you're going to have to control your urges of all different kinds.
4: Yeah, but again, teenage sexual urges. I guess it was clearly theft. We were all told that at the time, but it seemed so victimless. Downloading music.
3: I never did. Did you ever do it?
4: No.
3: I never. Mine was, it's kind of like I'm not an anti-vaxxer, I'm an anti-tasker.
4: Yeah.
3: Same way with the whole Mapster thing. I just never got around to having no knowledge to figure out how to do it. If somebody had walked me through it, I would have done it. I wouldn't have felt bad about it either, I don't think.
4: Yeah, I think I explored it, but didn't do it for some reason. But it wasn't, you know, desire to follow.
3: Michael, you knew somebody that used to download movies illegally, didn't you?
2: Yeah, I did.
3: You knew
2: them
3: very well?
2: Yeah.
3: And it was pretty easy to do?
2: It was very easy to do, yeah.
4: Movies? Oh, my gosh.
2: That's what they told me.
4: That seems worse than songs.
3: Yes. Katie?
5: This Napster and LimeWire were huge when I was in middle school.
3: LimeWire. I forgot about that.
4: And so you would just like free
3: album.
5: Yeah.
4: I don't think somebody having done that could, quote unquote, not control their urge to steal or whatever in the FBI.
3: No.
4: That seems ridiculous to me.
3: Well, I mean, because wasn't it? It's the same kind of illegal as, like, if you handed me a CD and I burned a copy of it. People did that all the
4: time. Oh, wait a minute. Guilty, Your Honor. Guilty. Yeah.
3: People did that. I did that.
4: Oh, well, dubbing a cassette.
3: Oh, yeah.
4: If you want to go back that far. Are you serious?
3: Give me a break.
4: Yeah. We'd like to plead guilty, Your Honor, signed to everybody.
3: Yeah, like 90% of the music I was probably listening to at one time was a cassette dubbed from somebody else's cassette.
4: I half remember when somebody first pointed out, you know, that's actually illegal what you're doing. I was like, wait, what? Come on. But yeah, of course it is. Eh, that's crazy. So, look.
3: It's like distracting a person at a bank and grabbing a handful of money out of the till. Same sort of thing.
4: No, it's not. So, I'm trying to get a grip on this. Not that it's important, really. And you know what? I keep wanting to go back to, wait, did you say 3 to 4%? Something like that?
3: Yeah.
4: Okay, so...
3: One out of 33?
4: One of my many...
3: Or one out of 25?
4: Many sacred principles is if... Nobody gets hurt and everybody consents. I don't judge other people's sexual response, kinks, whatever. I just don't.
3: Was that consent?
4: Oh,
3: I don't know,
4: Bessie.
3: If that was consent.
4: Oh, Bessie. Moo means maybe. And I'm trying to think, in my imagination, you're a teenager. Your buddy says, you know, it feels unbelievable, but you decide to do the peanut butter trick. And for the record, no. But is that in any way an indication of somebody who will say, oh, the FBI has access to a cocaine in the evidence locker, eh? I think I'll start stealing it.
3: Well, I think it'd be more of a Russian send a hottie at you. You don't have control in that area.
4: Okay, all right. Thank you for clarifying in my mind the question. Is peanut butter guy more of a horn dog?
3: Yes.
4: Than
3: I think so.
4: Than seeks the company of women of ill repute guy? Or how about exploits women, treats them terribly in exchange for sex, and gets rid of them? I think he's a worse guy, and that's very, very common, than 16-year-old peanut butter guy.
3: And there's no test for that.
4: No. Oh, I lie to women routinely.
3: Right.
4: I convince them routinely that I truly care about them. I exploit them sexually. Then I laugh as I walk away. That guy bothers me more than teenage peanut butter guy.
3: Well, it's funny. Maybe I should ask one of these people, is cheating on your wife disqualifying? Because that guy... is certainly, I mean, if the thinking was you can't control your sexual urges, that guy's as susceptible to a honeypot, more so to me than the, what's a Russian dog, breed of dog? What if they sent a Russian dog at you?
4: There's a Russian wolfhound, right?
3: Kinda
4: is
3: like
4: that the gigantic dog? That...
3: Alaskan Malamute's probably close enough.
4: I can see Malamutes from my house. No. No, wait a minute. Surely there's a Russian. Is there a Russian wolfhound? Or I'm thinking Irish.
3: I don't know.
4: Boy, the Russians have brought us.
3: Anyway, I hope
4: stupid nestling dolls and nothing else.
3: So it turns out they're having to eliminate too many people, and they didn't think it was important, I guess, and they wanted to get around that.
4: Hmm. Interesting.
3: Mm-hmm.
4: Who knows what kinks lurk in the hearts of men? Cash Patel knows. Much more to come. Football season's heating up, as we've been discussing. Pardon me?
3: Who has access to a llama?
4: I'd let that go by. A llama.
3: They're really tall.
4: Yeah. And famously kind of ornery.
3: Have a ladder?
4: That would be a volatile affair. You know, there were fireworks. Anyway, football season's heating up. Every week feels bigger with DraftKings. 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
1: I've been waiting. Mentioned earlier in the show that a lot of the data center hysteria, to my mind, is bots from China and Russia, and we knew that for a while. Didn't know this part. They got AI agents into the bloodstream of Facebook and TikTok and Twitter and that sort of stuff, and then the AI agents go out and populate all these different posts everywhere. And so it's a step beyond back when they used to have, you know, people, individuals typing it in or whatever.
2: So, yeah, and they reinforce each other, and that's a, yeah.
1: And probably can get into conversations with you if you argue back and all that sort of stuff. Anyway, Charles C.W. Cook writing today in the National Review, Your Data Center Life. Basically, the idea that we are all currently using data centers like crazy. I mean, the people are arguing about this as if it's a new thing that's a, that might right. start if we don't, you know, fight the good fight against them. He writes, take my actions today. This morning I sat down with my coffee and looked through National Review's website. To get there, I typed nationalreview.com into my browser, and before I'd even hit enter, my computer used a data center to look up where that site was located on the web. Once that location had been discovered, my browser then contacted the website via its primary IP address, which in the case of a popular site like National Review meant a digital visit to whichever one of the many proxy data centers happened to be geographically closest to me. After a secure connection to that data center had been established, the browser then started assembling the text, images, photos, videos, podcasts, all that different sort of stuff from all the other different data centers. And it goes on and on and on and on and on. Before I had read a single word, my computer had been served 150 web requests across 34 domains, having contacted roughly 10 data centers spread across networks operated by 9 different companies.
2: Wow.
1: For instance.
2: Yeah. Yep.
1: So it's kind of weird that we're getting into this conversation now.
2: If something's being built quickly and they're large, and in many cases not very attractive, and it's literally, because we always get the message, would you want one in your backyard? Well, I think these are mostly being built at the outskirts, you know, in your industrial parks and your areas with giant distribution centers by the airports or the hinterlands or whatever.
1: Well, we got a giant one not far from us that I didn't know existed.
2: Right.
1: It's been here for, what, 6 years or something like that?
2: Anytime you fly in and out of any city, you see the acres and acres, square miles of big flat buildings that are doing something, right? In the part of town you never happen to go.
1: Is there a reason why this exploded as a topic? Like, why was the one built not very far from the radio station? There was no discussion about water use or electricity or.
2: No, because it's not terribly significant. I think part of it is that Northern Virginia, Loudoun County, Fairfax County have become giant centers of this, and they're a tremendous percentage of our media live and work there. So I think it caught fire from. Nova, as they call it in that part of the world.
1: Ed Sheeran has no testicles. We'll get to that in hour three.
2: Live team coverage.
0: Armstrong and Getty.
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5: From ABC News, I'm Stephanie Officer. While in New York City this week, President Trump defiant following his controversial decision to remove several outlets from covering him as part of the White House pool team. ABC's Mary Bruce.
6: After President Trump banned three national news outlets from the White House, the mayor of New York City inviting all reporters to Gracie Mansion.
7: I told the president that we're going to have all of the members of the press here on the lawn, and that is something that I believe in as everyone, no matter the opinion or the critique, that we engage.
6: Trump defending his decision to ban CNN, MS Now, and Politico from the White House because he doesn't like how they cover him.
8: I never get anything positive. It's always negative, even having to do with the war.
5: Wilbur Perez, a Venezuelan migrant shot by an ICE agent in Austin, Texas, spoke out Monday from a federal detention facility. Less than 24 hours later, claiming the agents escalated their attack on him, resulting in those chaotic final moments. ABC's Pierre Thomas.
9: Perez's lawyer says he came to the country legally, but missed a court date after a hearing notice was sent to an old address. Perez himself calling into a news conference from the ICE detention center where he's being held, telling reporters through a translator that agents hit him with their unmarked vehicle and that when he tried to pull over, he was struck again and then shot.
5: In Jackson County, Mississippi, a 23-person grand jury unanimously found there was no evidence to support bringing charges in the death of Nolan Wells, the 18-year-old found dead after a July 4th trip with friends. The grand jury said they found no criminal or racially motivated wrongdoing and that Wells' death was consistent with drowning. Circuit Court DA Angel Myers McElrath Monday evening.
10: After a thorough and exhaustive investigation, your grand jury met last week concerning the death investigation of Nolan Wells and unanimously returned a no true bill.
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5: Lindsay Clancy's defense attorney, Kevin Reddington, filed a motion to dismiss the murder case, saying a retrial amounts to double jeopardy.
12: Yeah, we're anticipating the 29th. I'm hoping that Judge Sullivan allows the termination of the case. I mean, it's just a case that needs to be done. It needs to be done.
5: A mistrial was declared earlier this month. Los Angeles County health officials report the highest number of West Nile cases seen there in nearly a decade, 100 so far. An increase in measles cases in Pennsylvania is leading to a rise in vaccinations.
13: The measles outbreak in Pennsylvania has not peaked yet. State officials reported 25 new confirmed measles cases just since Friday. There are currently 792 confirmed measles illnesses across 39 counties, and the state has recorded 4 deaths. The last time there were 4 deaths was in 1992, and that was in all of the U.S. ABC News medical correspondent Dr. Darian Sutton.
14: The main reason why is because of a lack of vaccine protection. We're seeing these pocket communities that are very high risk, very low vaccination rates.
13: Health officials are encouraging people to get vaccinated. Michelle Franzen, ABC News.
5: Add California to the list of places that have now designated September 25th as Dolly Parton Day. Working 9 to 5. And a free outdoor festival will be held in San Francisco's Union Square Friday to celebrate Dolly Parton Day. I am Stephanie Officer, ABC News.
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15: Here's the official forecast for tonight. A chance of showers and thunderstorms down to 71 degrees. Tomorrow, mostly sunny. Late afternoon showers and thunderstorms possible. Heat index making it feel like 100. Tomorrow night, showers and thunderstorms likely 69. Rain and thunderstorms likely by Wednesday afternoon are expected high 85. Wednesday night, showers and thunderstorms continue. The low 65. Thursday afternoon showers 81. I'm Craig Allen on Talk Radio 102.3.
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20: Ed Sheeran, what in the devil are you doing here?
21: I couldn't help but overhear your conversation. You see, I was just outside sitting on the fence.
1: Wow.
20: Ed, we need your help with this ghastly war.
21: Yeah. Thing is, Your Majesty, I don't like to take sides. I don't want to alienate any of my fans, humans or robots. A lot of my tickets are bought by scalping bots. You know, sometimes when it comes to conflicts, the bravest thing you can do is to say nothing at all.

0: So that's from UK Saturday Night Live mocking Ed Sheeran for being neutral on the story up until the weekend.
1: Yeah, I was disappointed to see that. I saw the headline, UK SNL mocks Sheeran for, but yeah, being a musician saying, look, I'm just here to play my songs for God's sake. That was what he was mocked for. I'm not shocked by any of this, or I'm not surprised, but I am shocked. The ubiquity of the thoroughness with which the woke crowd have convinced young Western worlders that their narrative about the Israel-Hamas conflict is the right one is, it's been a spectacular propaganda victory.
0: Well, if you want the update on what happened over the weekend, if you weren't paying attention, here it is from ABC News.
2: With protesters outside, Ed Sheeran opened a solo concert in Philadelphia on Saturday by apologizing.
3: And I am making mistakes, and I'm so, so sorry.
2: This after opening act Macklemore was dropped from the U.S. tour over onstage pro-Palestinian comments. Other openers and his own band dropping out in protest. Sheeran saying while the attacks in Israel on October 7th, 2023 were horrific.
3: What is happening in Gaza is a catastrophic and unjustifiable and disproportionate.
2: And that he wants his music and shows to be about unity and humanity, not politics.
0: I don't understand why he caved. He's a musician and he's very touchy-feely. And we're going to play more of what he said, but, he might have got wind of that Saturday Night Live from England mocking him for staying out of it. If he'd have come out on stage and said, I believe in music. I believe, in the crap musicians say, music's power to heal the world. And I just want to bring people together. And that's what I'm going to continue to do. I'm just going to make music and put love out there.
1: Right.
0: And that's it. He would have been fine.
1: Yeah.
0: He would have been fine. There'd have been protests and they'd have gotten smaller over time as he went from venue to venue. People would have still filled the stadium and watched his music and it would have been forgotten about. Now he's going to have to react to every opening act he ever has in his life on whatever topic, I think.
1: Right. Yeah. The only quibble I have with that, and I thought I had it, James Lindsay wrote a great piece about Chairman Mao's, the Cultural Revolution's enforcement mechanisms and how they framed every question and every issue as you're either the people or an enemy of the people. And at first, at least, there were neutrals, too, and you dealt with them in a little different way. But eventually, you're either with the people or you're an enemy of the people. And the woke crowd, being neo-Marxists, whether they realize it or not, they saw anybody who does not say, yes, Israel is committing a genocide, they are the colonial oppressor, blah, blah, blah, the whole nine yards. Anybody not saying that is an enemy of the people. Silence and neutrality are not acceptable in a Marxist regime.
0: Right. I just think that he's big enough he could have ignored those people and they would have been overwhelmed by people who just want to go listen to him play music.
1: Yeah, I guess I'm sorry. I left that part out of the thought. I think amongst everybody he hangs out with, does business with, jams with, has a pint at the pub with, the vast majority of young people have been won over in our nation's schools and perhaps Britain's too. To these notions we've been talking about. So he has gotten zero moral support anywhere for the notion of neutrality, what I'm suggesting.
0: He sort of got to that on stage. So the concert was in Philadelphia. Pretty damn big protests outside the arena where he was going to play. And I'm sure he saw those from his hotel window and was, hurt in the way that singer-songwriter, touchy-feely sorts of guys are hurt.
1: Right.
0: And he came out and read from a teleprompter. This was pre-written probably with the help of multiple people. Anyway, here's a little of it.
3: I don't want to disappoint fans, and I've never wanted to be an activist musician, but this has put me in the middle of an important and passionate argument about freedom of speech and the most complex political issue on the planet. I'm used to my music being criticized, and I'm always happy to take that. But this week, the criticism was about something much more important, and I've had to take and make difficult decisions, and I am making mistakes, and I'm so, so sorry. I honestly am so grateful that you're here tonight with me.
0: I'm not. I didn't want a political speech. I wanted to hear you sing that song about when you're old and still in love.
4: Yeah.
0: Ed Sheeran goes on.
3: I have tried in my career not to be a political commentator of any kind because I want my music and shows to be about unity, not division, about humanity, not politics.
4: Good, start
3: what
4: playing.
3: What happened in Israel and at the Nova Music Festival on October 7th was horrific and compounded centuries of Jewish pain. What is happening in Gaza is a catastrophic and unjustifiable and disproportionate. My heart has been broken by the scale of devastation and loss of civilians' lives. Of children's lives.
1: Well, that was a good manful attempt. Well, I've got to admit.
0: The fact that he mentioned October 7th was bad also.
1: And the Nova Music Festival specifically. Yeah, I appreciate that.
0: But he, we don't have the part where he talked about, I've lost family and friends over this.
1: Your family and friends are ideological extremists.
0: You have family members you've lost over this because you say, I'm not going to get into politics. I'm a guitar player and a singer.
1: But you have a platform, Ed, and you're either the people or you're the enemy of the people.
0: So
1: choose.
0: I'm mostly bothered by if we are going to live in a world where if you're a tennis player or a musician or a whatever the hell you are, you have to get involved. I don't want to live in that world.
1: No.
0: First of all, they're the last people you want to hear from. I don't need to hear from the chick who can play tennis at the U.S. Open or the guy who's a way better guitar player than I can ever be. His opinion on this, who freaking cares?
1: Right. 100%. The people I'm talking about care because you've got to be one or the other.
0: Well, they won a battle. They won a pretty big battle in the last week.
1: Yeah.
0: They forced Ed Sheeran. I mean, Taylor Swift and like two other people are at that level in the entire world
1: of
0: musicians. And he got forced into doing this.
1: Mm-hmm.
0: Oh,
1: we've got some great Bill Maher. Let me hit you with some of the James Lindsay I mentioned. So the goals of the politics of compliance are simple: to get as many people to comply as possible and to justify the dehumanization and demonization of anyone who refuses to comply. Even if they try to stay neutral, everything's done in the name of the people. Everything that isn't working is blamed on enemies of the people. The objective is to force people to see things from the perspective of the people, which is to say from the perspective of compliance. And those who comply have the psychology of their compliance weaponized into hatred for those who refuse to comply, and even for those who merely drag their feet. And those people become the most savage weapons in the hands of the tyrant. The mechanism is sometimes called hatecraft. You remember every day in 1984, they would get you together for your two-minute hate. To whip up hate against anybody who's causing all of the problems. All of our problems, it's these enemies of the people. The idea of neutrality is poison. It doesn't exist in their worldview.
0: I just can't believe. I thought Sheeran was going to hold the line. I really did. I was surprised when I saw that he caved. Although he did say family and close friends.
1: Yeah.
0: I mean, that would be a weird position to be in if, like, my brothers and oldest friends all said, yeah, I just... Gotta tell you, I'm breaking with you on this one. I don't know where your head's at on this. That'd make me think.
1: Yeah, no doubt. What illustrates Lindsay's point and my point even further is that the facts of the actual booting of Hamas Lamar or Vanilla ISIS off of the tour are known, how that unfolded. Robert Kraft, who's close with Sheeran, or at least knows him very well. Sheeran played at his wedding. The 85-year-old billionaire.
0: I didn't realize that. He had Ed Sheeran play his wedding.
1: His latest wedding.
0: Holy cow.
1: Yeah.
0: That's quite a get.
1: I believe you should always keep looking for that special person. Maybe you've had a couple of mishaps, whatever. But like Larry Ellison's hottie Chinese-American sixth wife, who's now throwing his checkbook around in Michigan sports, the sixth wife. I mean, That's a lot. Anyway, so Robert Kraft, at one of his latest weddings, had Ed Sheeran play. They know each other very well. He explained, look, I cannot host a guy in my stadium saying Israel's committing a genocide, because they're not. They're absolutely provably not. But as I've explained over and over again, they changed the definition of genocide. So the Ed Sheerans of the world think they are committing a genocide. But it was far from just Kraft. David Tepper and Arthur Blank, the respective owners of the Carolina Panthers and Atlanta Falcons, said, we agree completely. We're not having that crap in our stadium. Philadelphia Eagles owner Jeffrey Lurie reached the same conclusion, said, I'm not having that S in my stadium. And it was spreading. And so what they're demanding of Ed Sheeran in his struggle session, Google it, kids, this, because this is 100%. Look at that. He was on his knees weeping, saying, I'm sorry I became an enemy of the people. What they're asking of Sheeran is, look, even though none of this was your doing, and it's the stadium owners, for God's sake, you need to absolutely tilt at that windmill and sacrifice your tour or whatever it takes to protect Macklemore's right to say Israel is committing a genocide. Neutrality is not an option.
0: Man, what's the fun of being that rich and like the biggest musical artist on the planet if you can't call your own shots?
1: Especially if your shot is, hey, I just want to play my songs, all right? I'm not going to comment on who's hot in the NFL. I'm not going to give out any recipes. I'm not going to, like, say guys who wear this fashion are stupid. I'm just going to play my songs. But no, that is absolutely not acceptable.
0: I think he would have been fine if he'd have stood up to it. But
1: Chairman freaking Mao.
0: Bill Maher's response to the people that get on stage and say that stuff about Israel. We'll get to that next segment, I guess. We've been telling you about this horrible story about this woman who saw a guy lurking outside her window. Turns out this guy had gotten obsessed with her online, and because of all your data is out there somewhere, this guy gets obsessed with you online and can figure out where you live, your name, all kinds of different stuff.
1: Right, right. So a people search site will sell you a report on you for about $2. 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And they don't care what the person's using the list for. 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
0: Wow, did you see how skinny J.D. Pritzker is now that he's gone on a GLP-1? He's going to run for president as a skinny crook.
1: Still mutilating kids there, skinny J.B.? Huh?
0: Now I'm a skinny crook. Bill Maher's response to that whole flap with the people on stage saying this and that. It's almost funny example of Chairman Miles, since Joe brought it up. I'd been meaning to get this on the show. It's crazy. And a lot of other stuff on the way. Stay here.
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0: So, wanted to get this on. This was Bill Maher from Friday night. He said a lot of interesting stuff. He had a great guest on about AI. Maybe we'll get to that later. But they got onto the topic of people get on stage or protesters or whatever around the whole Israel-Gaza genocide thing that caused poor little Ed Sheeran to have to wad up his panties and apologize weepingly over the weekend.
13: That is not very understanding.
0: Oh, nah, so weak, so weak. Anyway, here's Bill Maher from Friday night.
14: Normally, I'm a free speech guy all the way, and maybe here too. But when you're going out there and saying, from the river to the sea, which is part of what they say, to characterize that as pro-Palestinian is a little naive. From the river to the sea means

0: idiots, as Marr was putting it. Yeah, that means get the Jews off of the land that should be controlled by Allah. Yeah. And I can picture Ed Sheeran's friends coming to him, because the belief in this twisted worldview is practically universal. It all comes from the victim oppressor, neo-Marxist, colonial settler crap. Is that, Ed, this is the civil rights of our time. Martin Luther King is asking you for help, and you're telling him, no, I'm just going to sing my songs, Ed. That's how they got him weeping on his knees.
1: So how much time have I got, Michael? So Chairman Mao's struggle sessions, all that sort of stuff, conformity. I don't think I'd heard this before. This is during the Great Leap Forward, I guess. In 1958, Mao decided the birds were eating the grain. So the entire country was mobilized to kill all the birds. Villagers began banging pots and drums for days so the sparrows could not land until they dropped dead from exhaustion.
0: Wow.
1: Hundreds of millions of birds died. Then came the locusts, which the sparrows had been eating, and the entire harvest was devoured. The country had to import sparrows from the Soviet Union. A single conversation with a farmer would have prevented this. Anyway, many, many millions of people starved to death that particular winter because of that famine.
0: Central planning. We need more of it.
1: Gotta get rid of the birds.
0: They're eating the grain. Even a fool could see that. Ugh.
1: Isn't that wild? They're banging pots and pans. The birds couldn't land till they get so tired they drop dead from the sky. I didn't know that was a thing.
2: Armstrong and Getty.
1: In the U.S., there's a break-in every 26 seconds. 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
5: He stops detainments and arrests of innocent people.
6: There you go.
7: I don't care if a million people get pulled over, Jack, and arrested and shot by the cops. As long as it prevents one crime, it's worth it. I love this topic. I really, really want to get into it at some point. Steel manning both sides of the argument.
6: I've been wanting to comment on this for a while. I just saw an ad up on TV. I think it was a credit card ad, but it had Drew Barrymore and Kevin Hart. There are lots of ads like that that have multiple celebrities. Capital One is Taco Bell, I think, is another one. Or
7: yeah, they're
6: Subway.
7: Big on your young, hip celebrities, Taco Bell.
6: Well, where it's so clear that the celebrities are not actually together. They've put it together. Steph Curry wasn't going to leave San Francisco to fly to wherever to record a commercial with Kevin Hart or whoever the hell it was.
7: Right.
6: I mean, it's so clear that Charles Barkley and LeBron or whoever's involved in these things are in different places, and they kind of have them trying to look at each other, but it's not quite right.
7: Right. Yeah.
6: The room doesn't quite blend together correctly. I just find that very, very funny that you Big Star Shaq. Shaq's in tons of those.
7: Oh, yeah.
6: Where, and you, they probably show up to their house. So they come to their house. They put up a green screen. This is going to take you 2 minutes, Mr. O'Neill. Okay. He goes over and says, yeah, Taco Bell's got the best tacos. And then they have him, you know, laughing with Kevin Hart and Drew Barrymore and Steph Curry.
8: What are you talking about, Shaq? Yeah, exactly. Come on now, Shaq.
6: Exactly.
7: I'm telling you what I'm telling you. There you go. Right.
6: How about the amount of time and effort that they have to put into those commercials per $1 million they get paid might be the most outlandish pay rate on the planet.
7: Right. I remember the most egregious ones of those that was so obvious, it was hilarious, was at the end of Arnold Palmer's life, when the golf legend, for some reason, was being, you know, sucked dry like a vampire, probably by, I don't know, his predatory sixth wife or something. I don't think he had one. But for some reason, he was still doing commercials. I mean, like, at the end. And it was three eager golfers. Thanks for having us out on the course today, Mr. Palmer. And, you know, there'd be like a silhouette that didn't even look like Arnie with its back to you. And then the next shot would be Arnold, obviously, in a different place saying, I'm glad you had fun, boys.
6: That's what the one with Kevin Hart and Drew Barrymore was just like. So she hands him something. Then they go to him receiving it with the back of her, but it's clearly not her. They didn't even work very hard to get somebody to look like the back of Drew Barrymore. Wow.
7: Speaking of not working very hard, that brings us to the absolutely fabulous piece in the Free Press by Roger Pilkey Jr., who you may know. He's a conservative commentator and scientist, and he's been calling BS on a lot of the climate change harum scarum-isms lately. And this is, you know, so much of our national debate is so dumb because it's just so surface. It's one-dimensional. Is the climate changing? Yes. Are humans contributing to that? Probably, maybe. Can humans do anything about it? Maybe. Are the things humans are currently doing at enormous expense going to do anything about it? Definitely not. But nobody ever looks at it in those segments. It's just like, are you pro stopping climate change or are you one of the evildoers? So anyway, Pilkey's writing about how that devastating flood in the Himalayas recently, Nepal and Tibet, wall of rock and ice broke away. Kerblui, we all saw the incredible videos of just unbelievable devastation, loss of life, etc. Well, an influential organization called the World Weather Attribution, World Weather Attribution, WWA, housed at Imperial College London. Published a report on the catastrophe, along with a press release touting its alarming findings. And of course, major media outlets ran with it, claiming that WWA's scientists had concluded that the collapse was the result of, you're never going to guess this, you're never going to guess what caused it, human-caused global warming.
6: I was going to guess AI.
7: Yeah. WWA also asserted that early warning systems were useless against an event of that scale, so there's no point in even talking about that. The only thing that can conceivably prevent more people from being crushed in the mud is a rapid exit from fossil fuels to reduce the risk of such future events. And that set off a chain of events, including the UN talking, blah, blah, blah.
6: Nepal's claiming that they should get, I don't know, how
7: 20
6: many
7: million bucks at least for compensation. So WWA scientists have now repeated this same sequence.
6: Well, you flew over the weekend. Did you check the little box for carbon credits and pay the extra money?
7: Oh, yeah. I handed an extra 100 to the stewardess saying, you know, I ought to tell the story, but not.
6: The whole carbon credits donating money thing.
7: Oh, what a joke.
6: God, if you do that, your head is so soft. Please wear a helmet.
7: Give that dollar to a crackhead who claims he needs food, because that's a wiser investment. Anyway, so WWA scientists have now repeated this sequence more than 120 times since they were founded a handful of years ago. They issue a press release and a technical report after a significant weather event linked the event to climate change. The scientists then purport to explain how much climate change has tilted the odds for such events. 3 times more likely, 10 times more likely, wouldn't happen at all without climate change, whatever. The media around the world then publicize the claims invariably without challenge. So, Pilkey, who's an actual scientist, spent the last several months replicating 96 of the WWA studies. And he says, beyond the headlines and under the hood, I can now document how the methods of the WWA project do not actually perform any legitimate analysis that would actually link the weather event to climate change.
6: Wow.
7: They simply assume it.
6: Wow. Almost 100 examples of them just, yep, that was climate change. With no rigor whatsoever.
7: All right. Here's where the article gets so long, and it's good. It's complete. It's smart. But it's too freaking long. So I'm going to jump back into the summary. So he says, further applying the WWA methods, I can link any measure that increases or decreases with time to climate change, whether that trend is weather related or not, including the rising and falling of batting averages in Major League Baseball. Using the WWA's methodology, he can firmly link an increase in baseball players hitting home runs or base hits to a rise in patent applications or anything else It's a model designed to produce all manner of absurd results, garnering headlines while doing a real disservice to real climate science.
6: So climate change is like racism. You can apply it to everything.
7: Right, yeah. And especially if you go with what the WWA said, as he said, and I read that sentence poorly because it's complicated and I was trying to summarize, but you can link any trend of any statistic to any other trend and statistic using the WWA's methodology. 100% of people who eat pickles die. It's not quite as extreme as that, but it's easy to do once you learn how to do it. And the media, because they believe what they believe, will repeat it without questioning ever.
6: Greta has nothing to say about this, Michael. Poor Greta. She's got to be very disappointed in this news.
9: You have stolen my dreams and my childhood with your empty words.
7: She's a kafia-wearing agitator for Hamas.
6: Oh, that's right. She was angry at Ed Sheeran for the last week and not climate change.
7: Right. Yeah, exactly.
9: Blah, blah, blah. Blah, blah, blah.
7: She took my advice. She sold her parka. She bought some shorts. And now she's mobilizing fake flotillas to bring aid to Gaza. Oh, Lord.
9: How dare you?
7: All right. Whatever, babe.
6: She's a grown-up now, right?
7: Yeah. Okay. Oh, yeah, yeah, yeah. Although I do feel like it's like a child star. Mm. You know, if they shoot up a liquor store or beat their wife or something, I'll sure judge them. But she was exploited by the very people we're talking about as an autistic child. I mean, ay, caramba, that's not going to end up well.
6: You're right. I feel bad about stealing her childhood.
9: With your empty words.
7: Specifically with your empty words. Yes. Blah, blah, blah.
6: You've stolen my childhood.
7: Yeah.
6: Didn't she win the Nobel Peace Prize or Times Magazine's Person of the Year or something? Emmy? I don't know.
7: She was the personification of, and I wish I could remember the technical term, of that philosophy that children have such a pure-hearted view of the world, they have wisdom that we must listen to. You ever raised any kids?
6: When it's exactly the opposite. Kids are idiots.
7: Oh, they say all sorts of stupid stuff.
9: I should be back in school.
7: That's the first thing you've said I've agreed with. They have no judgment, and they are prone to flights of fancy.
6: With their unbelievable lack of perspective.
7: Yes.
9: How dare you?
7: Don't you? How dare you, you little...
6: Oh, boy.
7: Yeah. So, anyway, feel free to ignore that stuff. The climate doom, you probably were anyway.
6: I got a question about what I think might be the greatest business to run in the world.
7: Okay. Oh, plus live team coverage of whether Lauren Boebert is, in fact, a lesbian.
6: Oh,
7: stay with us for that.
6: What?
7: Well, Americans have a right to know.
6: Mm.
7: Yeah.
6: So if you're a hardworking, regular sort of guy that doesn't really dig the suit and tie crowd, and so you haven't gotten into financial planning for those reasons, We got some good stuff for you about Blue Collar Dollar.
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1: These are some signs you are at a Russian wedding. Would you like to see? Okay. For example, every guest you meet describes their job as, I am businessman. Limo driver is also the best man. Well, all the ladies at the singles table are on steroids.
2: What?
1: The best man toast is delivered by Steven Seagal. Well, there you go. Definite sign. The bride is glowing because she's from Chernobyl.
2: Signs you're at a Russian wedding. I assume that was around Don Jr.'s whole thing where the Russian oligarch gave him threw him a $200,000 party or whatever.
3: Ooh.
2: God, what a bad look that is.
3: Yeah, wait, especially when you're... Gee, that's so generous of you. It really is. But
2: Donald Trump, the senior, claims that it's already been paid back. So, all right, maybe not. Who knows?
3: Way to go, Junior.
2: I'll tell you what. Democrats take the House. We're going to get endless investigations around all that sort of stuff. Won't that be fun? I want to take a sabbatical for 2 full years if the Democrats take the House and all we have is endless investigations and impeachment talk for 2 years.
3: I would be perfectly fine with that.
2: God.
3: Will y'all rejoin us after that 2 years, friends?
2: Come back with J.D. Vance and a new Congress?
3: I mean, if our heads explode, then it's over.
2: So, as mentioned, you know what the best business is in the world? Storage units.
3: Oh.
2: God.
3: I so wish I'd gotten into that early.
2: Or parking lots. Either one of those. Like, no overhead. Constant money. I mean, you talk about what's a passive income.
3: Yeah.
2: Oh, my God. Compared to like running a restaurant or a hotel or anything like that where you got to, you know, trends come and go and you got to have plumbing and all these different things. Ah, storage units and parking lots. Man, that's where the money is. I think it's the first time in my life I've ever rented a storage unit. I think. Anyway, I got a bunch of stuff in a storage unit now. And I thought, what do they make at this place? Great, big, giant facility. I don't know how many hundred units they have, and I'm going to pay like $100 a month and, you know, put it on a regular payment and forget it even is there.
3: Yes.
2: And
3: yes.
2: Within a year, I'm sure that the amount I've spent will be surpass the value of everything in there.
3: Right, yeah. Yeah.
2: Which almost always happens. Most of those searches, I was watching people... at the storage unit thing when I was loading the truck with my son yesterday, and it just looking at people, I mean, it looks like it's mostly crap.
3: Yeah. Yeah, I hate to judge too harshly.
2: Why are we all doing this?
3: I know some good folks I love, who have crap in a storage unit. And I'm like, yeah.
2: Well, I can tell you my theory. It's probably the same as their theory. I'm just going to have this for like a month. I'm going to go one of these weekends. I'm going to go through all these boxes.
3: 3-4 months max. Yeah. Yeah. Yeah.
2: And I'll get rid of the stuff that I don't need. And the other stuff will fit in my house. And everything. No. Yeah, how many of those storage units are just on a perpetual, you know, automatic payment thing?
3: Yeah. It reminds me of losing or gaining weight. It is... I was going to say 5 times easier to gain it than lose it. How about 50 times easier? Well, everybody knows the more storage space you have, you got a new house. Oh, my God, here's another attic, honey. Here's another closet. Yeah. Look how big the garage is. You will fill that effortlessly.
2: Yeah.
3: Your crap will expand to fill it. But decrapifying yourself, if maybe you move to a smaller place or whatever happens, no, nope. It just doesn't happen. So you buy the damn storage facility. Wall Street Journal had a piece probably 6 months ago that there's finally a backlash against those places because they're just really unattractive.
2: Oh, they
3: are. Speaking
2: of
3: data centers and that sort of thing. And I don't know. It's, as long as people want to pay for it and somebody wants to build it, go ahead. But
2: wow. And just boxes of stuff. In some cases, I've moved all over the country.
3: Yeah.
2: Who knows what's in there? Out of style clothes, paperwork. I don't know.
3: It's like a giant 80 square foot junk drawer. You know, if you don't know what to do with it, get rid of it. Don't put it in the junk drawer. And I'm telling myself, friends, not you. I'm terrible.
2: I came across a few things that I'm glad I still have. But not to the level of, like, if they didn't exist at all, it would break my heart.
3: Right.
2: You know, it's stuff like memorabilia, some pictures, this and that, some things, but not a huge deal. Found my high school diploma. If I, you know, apply for a job anytime soon and they say, did you graduate high school? I now know where my high school diploma is. So I haven't seen it in many, many years.
3: Oh, great. I have actual friends, good friends, texting right now, hitting a little close to home there. I know the next generation will bring storage facilities to their knees. Those will become skate parks or, hell, I don't know, hourly motels or something.
2: Because
3: the new generations, and I've stopped, this is how you know you're old, Gen Y, Z, Zoomers, whatever the hell, I don't care anymore. Young people don't want stuff in the same way. They don't want grandma's china. They don't want furniture. They don't want a big oak what sits once they finally become successful. And so I think that because you and I and a lot of people we knew, grew up without stuff. And so when we finally were successful enough to like buy what we wanted, and you want to hold on to it because it means something. And our generations, when we go, the giant storage facility industry goes.
2: I moved the dresser I had in my room when I was in junior high and high school. Still has some of the same stuff in it.
3: What?
2: Still moving it around.
3: What?
0: Armstrong and Getty.
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6: From ABC News, I'm Stephanie Officer. An ATC stoppage Monday due to broken equipment grounded flights at some of the country's busiest airports, including Philadelphia, New York City, and Boston. ABC's Gio Benitez.
7: The ground stops expanding to Washington, D.C. New York City's JFK and LaGuardia impacted too. Nearly 100 flights diverted, some flights leaving Europe for the U.S. also turning back.
8: It seems like the whole New York airspace has been now shut down. They've closed Kennedy and also LaGuardia. The FAA has implemented a ground stop for all traffic into the New York area.
7: One of the busiest air travel corridors in the world, empty.
6: Quite the scene in Louisville, Kentucky Monday. 22 Pleasure Ridge Park high schoolers were treated at the hospital after passing out at the school. PRP officials claim they found THC-infused candy wrappers in the trash, but some students say they tested negative for the substance at the hospital. Some parents yanked their kids from class early, upset over the school's response. Parent Rachel Ashley.
9: If there's something happening and it's hitting the news, I don't understand why the parents aren't being. Somebody should be in that office notifying the parents.
6: Classes are expected to resume as normal Tuesday. Tragedy for supermodel Cindy Crawford's family. Her only son, Presley Gerber, was found dead Sunday at age 27. ABC's Trevor Ault.
10: The death now being investigated as a suspected overdose, according to Santa Monica police. Sources close to the case telling ABC News Presley Gerber checked into a high-end rehab center on Saturday. He was found dead by staff the next morning. Presley Gerber was struggling with addiction and mental health issues that he says surfaced as a young teenager. Presley Gerber candidly sharing his decade-long battles on social media, posting Mental Health Mondays to help those also struggling.
6: Mississippi is home to a raccoon boot camp where workers teach sick or injured animals how to survive in the wild. Paula Woodside opened Woodside Wildlife Rescue in 2019 after helping rehab a baby raccoon found on her ship. You're listening to ABC News.
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13: The average rate for a 30-year fixed-rate mortgage now stands just below 7%. A decade ago, Bankrate says the same mortgage would have averaged only 3.5%, meaning the same $425,000 home could cost you $500 or more a month today versus the cost in 2016. Because the market is shifting, buyers do have more of an upper hand. According to Redfin, 45% of sellers say they're willing to offer concessions to make a sale. That's the highest number in 6 years. Sherry Preston, ABC News.
6: California Governor Gavin Newsom has declared a state of emergency ahead of what's expected to be an historic El Nino season. State Emergency Services Director Carolyn Thomas-Jacobs.
14: And this is what readiness looks like. Equipment is staged before floodwaters rise. Roads protected before storms cut off access. Rescue and communication teams ready before local resources are stretched thin.
6: The governor's move puts statewide agencies on alert ahead of winter storms or other significant weather events. Fresh out of the womb and already chaotic, Carolyn and Nate were rushing to the hospital for a special delivery Saturday afternoon when they got stuck in California traffic. Carolyn was in active labor, and that baby was way too impatient. The couple pulled over and delivered a healthy baby girl inside their vehicle near the Golden Gate Bridge. Luckily, they had help from a doula, who also just happened to be caught in that same traffic jam. I'm Stephanie Officer, ABC News.
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15: Here's the official forecast for tonight. A chance of showers and thunderstorms down to 71 degrees. Tomorrow, mostly sunny. Late afternoon showers and thunderstorms possible. Heat index making it feel like 100. Tomorrow night, showers and thunderstorms likely 69. Rain and thunderstorms likely by Wednesday afternoon are expected high 85. Wednesday night, showers and thunderstorms continue. The low 65. Thursday afternoon showers 81. I'm Craig Allen on Talk Radio 102.3.
16: Now, it's Red Eye Radio. Gary McNamara and Eric Hurley talk about everything from politics to social issues and news of the day. Whether you're up late or you're just starting your day, welcome to the show. From the Relief Factor Studios, this is Red Eye Radio.
17: All across America, we are Red Eye Radio. He is Eric Hurley and I'm Gary McNamara. Good morning.
2: Hello.
17: You know, I don't know where to start again.
2: Yeah.
17: I mean, the big story still is the, you know, the whole CNN Politico story and you know, again, losing their White House, credentials and not being able to be part of the pool reporting. And we'll get to that in just a moment. We touched on it yesterday, but I just the whole and I know it's gets complicated. We'll simplify it. But the entire, you know, Paramount Warner Brothers merger and the apparent agreement brokered, it seems, by Newsom.
2: Yeah.
17: Newsom very, very worried. You know, you can be a liberal until you start losing a ton of business and even on the billionaires tax. You know, Newsom's like, I don't like that at all. He wants a billionaire's tax across the country because he understands if he puts a billionaire's tax in his state, it's going to hurt his state.
18: Right.
17: And that's why they want it all across the country, because everybody, they believe that if you're going to punish people, you need to punish people equally across. That's the 30th Amendment to the Constitution.
18: That's right.
17: Billionaires must be punished equally across the country.
18: Right.
17: But the whole deal, I was reading the specifics of it, and I'm like, nothing here has anything to do with antitrust.
18: Well, it's interesting because the Hollywood Reporter, which, I don't know, in my lifetime, I probably logged on to the Hollywood Reporter maybe a half dozen times.
17: Well, I was going to say this is the first
18: maybe,
17: time.
18: Maybe. Yes. And so that averages out to about once every 10 years. So here's the headline. That's all? Team Paramount nabs Warner Brothers with only minor concessions to states. And the first line is, all of that sound and fury, that's it? After all of this? Think about this. You know, it was the big back and forth. It, really what this was is the fact that Larry Ellison, who was very close to the president, his son David Ellison runs Paramount. And they were the David in this Goliath, the Goliath that is Netflix in this buyout of Warner Brothers. Warner Brothers was the last content property that everybody wanted. It was just kind of floating out there on its own. And so Netflix went in, and Netflix really didn't want the cable properties. They're not interested in that. They're interested in content so they can stream. Netflix is a $400 billion company, and let's just say Paramount is not. But when you look at the way this thing went down, I mean, the CEO of Netflix shows up at the White House. He didn't sit down with Trump that day, but Larry Ellison made a call to the president that morning, reportedly, and the CEO of Netflix came out, and this goes back, I don't know, several months, and he came out of that meeting like, yeah, we're out, we're done. You know, we're no longer in the running. We don't have any interest. And then the states start getting involved when it looks like Paramount is going to make the move and get the deal. Now, there are some players. I mentioned David Ellison being the son of Larry Ellison, who's very close to the president. The president's son-in-law is also involved as an investor. You're going to have, in fact, some sovereign wealth funds that are reportedly involved in pooling all the money together necessary to make this Warner Brothers purchase. And so I don't know where Jared Kushner finds the time. I mean, with everything he's been involved in negotiating geopolitical situations, but you know, there's a deep connection at Paramount, and this Paramount deal in buying Warner Brothers to the president himself, and I think that's what a lot of the states really had a big problem with, because at the end of it, I walked in. In the pre-show meeting, your first thing was, all right, you break this down. This never really was about antitrust. If you look at, these weren't real concessions. We'll spend $9.5 million in development of, forget what they called it, of basically something that they're already doing.
17: Independent films.
18: $5 million in independent films, which they were already doing. The point is, much of this stuff that they were already doing, they can just put on the books and say, we met that pledge. We met that agreement.
17: You know, it said, this was from the Wall Street Journal editorial page looking at it. The two companies also separately negotiated carriage fees with cable providers that could reduce the combined company's leverage to obtain higher fees for carrying their channels. You have to smile at Democratic attorney generals collaborating to protect giant cable companies, which are also combining to gain scale and leverage. But cable companies are, when you look at it, I saw what I saw here is what Democrats actually do, which is they want to subsidize businesses that are on going downhill.
18: Yeah, right.
17: They wish to. Yeah. I mean, the whole thing where they promised to make 30 films. Making 30 films is really an outgo. That doesn't mean you're going to make a profit on those 30 films. That you're at least going to do 30 films. What is it, a year or whatever?
18: Mm-hmm.
17: And you know, the 1.5 billion over 5 years. I mean, this is what is this? $80 billion? No, not $80 billion. What is it? $100 and something billion merger.
18: Right.
17: And so I'm looking at all this, and I'm like, well, okay. We know that the imagery of CNN over Barry Weiss was huge.
18: Mm-hmm.
17: So here it is. Mr. Ellison placated the attorney generals by agreeing to establish an editorial independence board to ensure accuracy, independence, fairness, and journalist integrity at CNN and CBS News. Isn't this what news editors are supposed to do? The board will consist of 5 retired or active journalists to be appointed by the new Paramount Warner Brothers board. So does the left actually want accuracy, independence, fairness, and journalist integrity on any news network?
18: Well, you know this entire thing just comes back as something ridiculous that they made this big hoopla about. And again, the Hollywood Reporter's going, are you kidding me? That's it. The $9.5 million a year is part of it. They have to invest in workforce training and career development in film and TV production communities. Now, let me tell you how that will work with the bean counters. It's something that's likely already happening. Okay? You can look at that and say, okay, we're going to expand. We're going to basically go out and you should be, as a content creator, as a movie and TV production house, studio, you should be going out spending at least that much in finding new talent, right? And finding and developing new talent, because quite frankly, the old talent is just repeating. How many Spider-Man remakes have we had?
17: You're
18: like 20 a year.
17: You're always searching. You may not succeed, but you're always searching for new content providers.
18: And $9.5 million a year is nothing. And $5 million a year, they'll start a $5 million annual fund to bankroll indie movies. So what they'll do is take it from the books from over here and put it and start a quote new fund. I'm making air quotes with my fingers, and we'll put it over here. If you weren't spending $5 million on now, that is $5 million and $5 million a year in indie movies. Is about 500 indie films. but you know, you can move that. You can take this $5 million, moving that up from over here and going, okay, we'll just start this. We'll call it a new fund. Paramount's also going to have to pay $40 million to reimburse the 12 states who sued it for attorneys and economic expert fees. I want to be an economic expert. I don't even know what that means. A 5-year commitment for, this is from the Hollywood Reporter, a 5-year commitment for 30 films does up the 3-year pledge Ellison, this is David Ellison, had earlier signed on to. And if the studios failed to meet that threshold, they would be hit with a $30 million per penalty or penalty per film. They say that $1.5 billion figure represents $300 million more than annually than the combined studios already spend annually. So in other words, we'll invest more in what we're supposed to be investing in.
17: Yeah.
18: We're only going to invest $300 million more, which, again, which is $150 million per two companies before they merge. That's one film. Think about that. That's one blockbuster film, I should say.
17: And the real thing, the pressure that Ellison was actually looking at, that Paramount was looking at, was if it wasn't done by the end of this month, which wasn't done by next week, they'd have to pay a $7 billion, I guess they call it a fee, a breakup fee,
18: yeah,
17: to Warner Brothers, and $7 million a day until it was done. So when you look at everything they've done here and what they had to get down by the only pressure they had was the pressure they put on themselves to get the merger done. It wasn't actually coming from the government.
18: Well, and that's what I think that was really that breakup fee and setting that high of a breakup fee was shows you how confident that they were. Again, if you talk about names like Larry Ellison and Jared Kushner all being involved here, in the back, Larry Ellison indirectly, Jared Kushner as a reported investor, sovereign wealth funds, and all this to pool the money that they didn't have that Netflix easily had. Netflix is a massive company by comparison. So if you look at this situation and the connections after Netflix drops out of the deal and says we're no longer in the running, then because they didn't want any of the cable properties. But Paramount looks at this and says, okay, we'll make that kind of pledge. We'll say, hey, we'll do this or we'll pay a massive breakup fee, because they were fairly confident that they were going to get this done. The settlement with the states, they knew it. They saw it from the beginning that this really was a nothing burger and all they have to do is penny up this. All right, we'll pay your lawyer's fees.
17: But the big lie is it had, and the Attorney General of California just last month was saying, no, this is about antitrust.
18: Yes.
17: None of this is about antitrust.
18: None of it.
17: I can't see anything here that's about antitrust at all. No. About potential monopoly.
18: Right.
17: It seems like in the end what they wanted was, okay, what's dying out here? Subsidize it.
18: This is it. Come in and help, because if you think about...
17: Or things you were going to do anyway, announce that you're going to put a couple more million into it.
18: Well, Gavin Newsom, okay, he's the governor of Hollywood. He's, if you think about that, and it's dying. And I have friends in Hollywood that are telling me, one, in fact, if he hasn't already, is leaving the state. He's moving to, he's a conservative, he's a stuntman, but he's a conservative. And he said there's, the work is just dying. Hollywood itself is dying. The studios are dying because you get stuff made anywhere and everywhere these days. And I think Taylor Sheridan actually has been probably the biggest competitor with Hollywood itself, and very successfully so, putting together I don't know how many different streaming programs that he's put together for Paramount and others. And it's a big deal, but they knew going in they only had to satisfy certain things, and Newsom had to pretend, just like he did during COVID, had to pretend like he cared about Hollywood. He had to pretend like he was doing something. So his AG is talking about this is antitrust and blah blah blah blah blah. Look, if this were antitrust, look at what Disney Plus has become. Look at all the properties. They own Star Wars. They own the Muppets. They own, all the Disney properties, of course. They own so many properties under their house. That was the idea, is that with everything going to streaming, we want as much content as possible to stream. And so Warner Brothers was the last gem on the block to get in terms of content that was standalone. Nothing was really working, and this will catapult Paramount to a whole new level. It will be very interesting to watch. I love watching things like this, even though I rarely watch anything anymore except YouTube. I love business deals that work out. If they work out, great. But this whole bogus claim that it was about antitrust.
17: Were you doing what I was doing? What am I missing here? What aren't they covering here?
18: That's what I love about the Hollywood Reporter, how they write it.
17: Yeah. This is it?
18: But are you kidding me? That's it? After all that noise?
17: I'm glad you brought that up, because I wondered how they were viewing it inside Hollywood.
18: Yeah.
17: Because whether it was at all like I was going, this is it? Well, where's the antitrust? This is, you're subsidizing stuff, and you're adding a couple more million here and there, which is really insignificant.
18: Right.
17: And I'm glad they wrote that, because I was thinking the entire day, what am I missing here? I'm missing something.
18: Eric Hayden wrote that for the Hollywood Reporter, by the way. He gets all the credit there in that. And that's kind of what we were saying before I even found that article.
17: We are Red Eye Radio.
18: Brought to you by Hotshot Secret.
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0: is when Scott Jennings is taking off on him. That's about it.
1: Right.
0: And but the liberals were so upset about the whole CNN thing. And Ellison comes back, or Paramount comes back and says, okay, we'll make sure we get a board of our board will recommend five journalists that will ensure that we are accurate, independent, fair, and have journalistic integrity.
1: How do you meet those standards, and how do you prove that they didn't meet those standards, that, you know, down the road, right?
0: Well, if you just put those five out there, that's not what those 22 attorney generals want.
1: No.
0: They want liberal political activists.
1: No, I was thinking to myself, that describes what Barry Weiss is doing.
0: Right, exactly.
1: And that's the thing. How do you prove or disprove? You know, because you can't say, they can't come out. Those AGs can't come out and say, we want some liberal bias in there. We want liberal activists in those newsrooms, and we want to protect liberal activists. They can't say
0: it. Right. Hey, we got Scott Jennings. We got Shermichael Singleton. We got a few other people in there on the right.
1: Yeah.
0: And you got plenty of people on the left all screaming at each other.
1: Yeah.
0: We're fair and balanced right now.
1: That's right.
0: No one's watching, but we're fair and balanced.
1: We report and you shut up.
0: We report, you turn off.
1: You report, you go away.
0: And they make a great point. They said, Wall Street Journal had said, don't be surprised if Ellison just says, sell CNN and go, you know, I don't. It's really a nothing burger.
1: You can't hold this them entire to any deal. Of this. Yeah, you can't hold them to any of this. You know, there may be, I don't know, a certain time, period of time, you know, they can't sell it. But eventually things are going to turn over. That's just the way it's going to work.

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1: And he is Eric Carley, and I'm Gary McNamara. Welcome and good morning. You know, just Eric, another story here that I saw that just dealt with Hollywood because I burst out laughing. Fox News had this. Sylvester Stallone reveals what he said to Trump after the surprise Hollywood ambassador appointment. Mm-hmm. And it's a story when, Trump appointed Sylvester Stallone and John Voight.
2: Yeah.
1: J-O-N.
2: J-O-N Voight, not J-O-H-N.
1: Right. Going back to the
2: Seinfeld
1: episode. Yes, yeah. Exactly. Never forget when George kicks Jerry out of the car because he's laughing.
3: Oh, my gosh.
1: It's spelled J-O-H-N, not J-O-N, the registration of the... Because George apparently thought he was buying John Voight's car, the actor.
3: Right.
1: And he goes, oh, it's spelled J-O... This is J-O-H-N. Isn't it J-O-N?
3: Uh-huh.
1: And he starts laughing. That laugh, when that mocking laugh that he has. And he starts talking about that he found somebody else's pen and, you know, pronounces their, you know, or spells their name differently or whatever. And just he's laughing. He gets kicked out of the car. Just love that one.
3: Yeah.
1: But Sylvester Stallone and John Voight both said they didn't know they were being appointed. Trump never went to them and said, you're going to be my ambassador to Hollywood.
3: Right.
1: He just said, picked out these names, Mel Gibson, John Voight, and Sylvester Stallone. And Sylvester Stallone said he went to him and goes, you think Hollywood's going to pay attention to what I have to say? They're not going to care what I have to say at all.
3: Right, right.
1: And so it really didn't go anywhere. But I just burst out laughing when it's like he never told them they were the ambassadors the White House to Hollywood.
2: Well, Cal Penn, back in the Obama years, Cal Penn, who was on the TV show House, was called up by the White House, then the Obama White House, to be associate director in the White House Office of Public Engagement. I don't even know what the hell that means. Originally, the Office of Public Liaison. I still don't know what the hell that means. So here's the thing. He joined the administration. I think they killed his character off on House. That's when you know a director is done with you. Like, oh, you burned us. Joined the administration in April of 2009. Briefly left in 2010 to film a very Harold and Kumar 3D Christmas. He was in Harold and Kumar Go to White Castle, like a cult hit back in the day. So responsibilities are listed, and this is according to AI. Served as a liaison connecting the White House with the Asian American and Pacific Islander communities, arts groups, and youth organizations. So they wouldn't have been otherwise? Have they closed the door to them leading up to this? It's, again, what does that mean? What does the job entail? So he took a hiatus from his acting career. Yeah,
1: all we can hope is that this means if Ellison has to produce 30 movies, at least 30 movies a year.
2: Yeah.
1: So I Married an Axe Murderer 2.
2: Yeah.
1: Or the
2: spin-off.
1: Or the father.
2: The spin-off for the family.
1: The spin-off, yeah, exactly.
3: He's going to cry himself to sleep tonight.
1: Piper down.
3: On this huge pillow.
1: For people that don't know what we're talking about, we always thought that Wayne's best movie, Michael what's his name?
2: Yeah.
1: I can't think of his, what's his name?
2: Michael Myers.
1: Mike Myers.
2: Yeah.
1: We always thought his best movie was So I Married an Axe Murderer.
2: Yeah.
1: So.
2: Yeah.
1: Not the entire movie.
2: Well, there were
1: portions. Great. The majority of it where there are specific points, especially in the house where he plays both roles, himself and his father. And his father's hilarious because he's a conspiracy theorist.
2: Yeah.
1: About the Rockefellers and the Rothschilds and the.
3: And the Colonel with the wee bitty eyes.
2: And that was, they should have done right then. Now, he did do the Pentaveret on Netflix.
1: Yes, he did.
2: And that was funny. That was very funny. Yeah. And he said, and they asked him, well, you've kind of come out of retirement. He'd been really just doing family things, really, you know, being a dad, being a husband. And his wife said, you know, to him one day, you really, you know, have been acting like you kind of need to get out and do your thing for, you know, a while. So why don't you go, you know, do your thing. And he did the Pentaveret. But he needs to do the spinoff with the family. Now, I'll say, other than that, that was the those were the greatest moments in the movie. If you want my body.
1: Yeah.
2: And so then
1: Piper down.
2: Stephen Wright as the pilot. Oh, my gosh, that was hilarious. And then Charles Grodin, when the detective, who's the buddy of Mike Myers in the movie, wants to commandeer the car that Charles Grodin is driving. And Charles Grodin looks up at him and goes, no. And really, the only one who could have delivered that word, that one word, in that fashion was Charles Grodin. But yeah, it's one of my favorite movies.
1: And one of my favorites was Vicky.
2: Yeah.
1: Phil Hartman.
2: Yeah. Oh, yeah. Yeah.
1: As the Alcatraz tour guide.
2: Yeah. Oh, my gosh. That was great. Yeah. No, that was... It's really a great movie.
1: I mean, it's like... And when he's doing his whole thing about the conspiracy theories of Rothschilds,
2: yeah,
1: and Anthony, is it LaPaglia?
2: LaPaglia, yeah.
1: He's really laughing, you know.
2: Oh, no, yeah.
1: They couldn't stop him from laughing because Mike Myers' impression was just...
2: Right. So, and Mike Myers' mom is hitting on him and the whole thing.
1: Oh, yeah. Oh, yeah. At the wedding?
2: Yeah. Yeah.
1: At the wedding.
2: Yeah.
1: When the goodbye kiss was like,
2: Right. Yeah.
1: But, yeah, that was...
2: That was funny.
1: And it did nothing. It bombed at the box office.
2: It really didn't do anything.
1: It's like Eric and I... Remember that time we had the discussion about movies that bombed that we loved? The other one was The Postman.
2: Yeah.
1: I thought The Postman with Kevin Costner was a great movie.
2: It's, you know, it's interesting because some of these things are finding new life. I asked my daughter... Oh, my gosh. Tomorrow, my daughter will turn 30. She's our youngest. She's special needs, high-functioning special needs, but has great interest in things. She has an artistic ability that is unreal. But I'll ask her, I'll say something, and then she'll throw back a reference. And I'm like, you know that movie? And she goes, yeah. And she's watching stuff on Freebie. Is it Freebie? And basically you watch it with commercials, and she can watch it on her laptop. She said,
1: I thought Freebie was gone.
2: Yeah. I don't know if it's Freebie or one of the other ones, but she can watch these movies on her laptop with commercials.
1: Right.
2: And of course she has out in the den, she's got my Netflix pulled up, YouTube, you know, there's a ton of free movies on YouTube. And so they're finding a whole new generation. A couple of years ago, we were on vacation at the beach, and I come downstairs, and my granddaughters, my four oldest grandchildren, are watching The Breakfast Club. And
1: you know, I've never watched that full movie.
2: It's
1: never watched.
2: Well, I sit down and what's his name? I'm blanking on his name. They're right at the point. They're smoking weed, and they're right at the point. And I didn't know it was right at that point. But he says, "Chicks cannot hold their smoke." That's what it is. And I said it out
1: loud.
2: Judd
1: Nelson?
2: Yeah. No, not Judd Nelson. The other one. And he goes, "Chicks cannot hold their smoke." That's what it is. And I said it. And then he said it right after that, and my granddaughter just busted out, you know, laughing that I had that had that line memorized. That's actually my favorite line from the whole movie.
1: But yeah, I just love. I mean, that movie was successful though. Talking about movies that aren't that were complete and total bombs.
2: Yeah,
1: I just thought The Postman was a great concept. You know, maybe it wasn't the perfect movie, but I just thought that when I realized the concept of communication binding a society together, because that's really the underlying message.
2: Anthony Michael Hall is the one that delivered that line.
1: My God, I saw him at, what was it? Because I haven't watched Reacher since he went since what's his name, Alan Richmond went bat soup liberal crazy.
2: Yeah,
1: but Anthony Michael Hall was in the second one, I think.
2: Second or third, I'm not sure.
1: I didn't recognize. I didn't know who he was. I go, who is this actor?
2: Yeah.
1: Who's this guy? Looks familiar because he looks completely.
2: He's
1: different.
2: Highly underused. He's a, he was, played a reporter in one of the Batmans was one of the later Batmans and one of the Dark Knight. What were there, three or four movies? But he played the one that had what's his name as the Joker in it, and he played a reporter. It was a small role. But it was kind of consistent throughout. And I thought, man, he's highly underused.
1: I would like to see more of him because he has a completely, he's got a completely different authority.
2: Yeah.
1: Than he, you know, when I saw him in the Reacher, I was like, whoa, that's really, that's pretty intense. But, of course, the best part of The Postman was when Tom Petty was the mayor of the damn town.
2: Oh, yeah.
1: Now I say damn because it was basically a big damn.
2: Yeah, right. Yeah.
1: I wasn't insulting the town that Tom Petty was the mayor of, but when Kevin Costner looks at me, he goes, "You're famous."
2: Yeah.
1: And then he goes, "So what did you say?" Something like, "So are you?"
2: Yeah. Yeah.
1: So hey, maybe Tom Petty's been gone like 10 years.
2: I know. Wow. Yeah, so I keep seeing clips that come up in my algorithm on YouTube, and I watch them every time.
1: Wow.
2: Yeah.
1: So yeah, so that the merger is done. And like I said, the I guess a little bit of the surprise was it was had nothing to do that all the 22, because this is really huge, all the 22 Democrat attorney generals. It was really about the imagery of CNN that they wanted to keep, in my humble opinion, because it was never about. And the attorney general of California just last month, this is an antitrust lawsuit. It's antitrust. Ended up having nothing to do with antitrust at all.
2: Nothing.
1: In the settlement, which is why the Hollywood Reporter said,
2: "Right,
1: this is it?
2: Right.
1: Whatever. That's all?" Yeah. Or what was it?
2: Yeah. Something. Yeah, I don't have it in front of me right now. But, yeah, this is, that's all?
1: That's all? Yeah. I mean, everything that had been gone through with CNN and CBS and everything else, and it ended up being, well, okay, what are they going to do with CNN now? They're going to have the new board is going to have five journalists to make sure that things are accurate, truthful.
2: Yeah.
1: And I'm like, well, that's the last thing that the Democrat attorney general wants.
2: That's what Barry Weiss wants.
1: Yeah, exactly. And she's not a Republican.
2: And, you know, again, Paramount is, you know, right now that's her parent company. So that was the, you know, the concern is that she's, you know, she's going to be in charge there at CNN too. You know, by the liberals, that's their concern. It's like, all right. If she chooses those five journalists, Matt Taibbi, Michael Schellenberger, her, you know, there's three.
1: Bill Maher.
2: And Stephen A. Smith. Oh, my gosh.
1: And Jonathan Turley.
2: And Jonathan Turley. Yeah.
1: It's all Democrats.
2: Yeah, exactly. You know,
1: we gave you all Democrats. What's
2: you know,
1: the
2: but
1: problem?
2: They made such a big deal out of this because of the connection with the Ellison connection with Trump, you know, Kushner and all this. They made such a big deal out of it because of that.
1: Okay.
2: They really didn't want that to happen.
1: Who's going to be the first liberal this week to go crazy about this?
2: Oh, I don't know.
1: Who's going to come out and go, this is bogus? I was doing putty there. This is bogus.
2: Yeah, I think the ones that we have already heard from, because once the Netflix pulled out and that deal was done, I think it was inevitable. 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

0: And he's Eric Carlin. I'm Gary McNamara. My favorite stupid story of the day. You see that NVIDIA's CEO said in an interview that he disagrees with the AI doomsday fears that AI will mean the end of the world by 2030.
1: Yeah, right.
0: Oh my God.
1: He said it's totally going to be 2031. That's what the NVIDIA CEO saying that there's a zero chance.
0: Well, but then that makes sense. That's why Congress is not worried about Social Security not being able to meet its obligations by 2032.
1: Right, because AI will have already destroyed us all, and right. So we don't need it.
0: It's not going to be climate change that gets us.
1: That's exactly. It'll be the robots. Follow me if you want to live.
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9: From ABC News, I'm Stephanie Officer. While in New York City this week, President Trump defiant following his controversial decision to remove several outlets from covering him as part of the White House pool team. ABC's Mary Bruce.
10: After President Trump banned three national news outlets from the White House, the mayor of New York City inviting all reporters to Gracie Mansion.
11: I told the president that we're going to have all of the members of the press here on the lawn, and that is something that I believe in as everyone, no matter the opinion or the critique, that we engage.
10: Trump defending his decision to ban CNN, MS Now, and Politico from the White House because he doesn't like how they cover him.
12: I never get anything positive. It's always negative, even having to do with the war.
9: Wilbur Perez, a Venezuelan migrant shot by an ICE agent in Austin, Texas, spoke out Monday from a federal detention facility. Less than 24 hours later, claiming the agents escalated their attack on him, resulting in those chaotic final moments. ABC's Pierre Thomas.
13: Perez's lawyer says he came to the country legally, but missed a court date after a hearing notice was sent to an old address. Perez himself calling into a news conference from the ICE detention center where he's being held, telling reporters through a translator that agents hit him with their unmarked vehicle and that when he tried to pull over, he was struck again and then shot.
9: In Jackson County, Mississippi, a 23-person grand jury unanimously found there was no evidence to support bringing charges in the death of Nolan Wells, the 18-year-old found dead after a July 4th trip with friends. The grand jury said they found no criminal or racially motivated wrongdoing and that Wells' death was consistent with drowning. Circuit Court DA Angel Myers McElrath Monday evening.
14: After a thorough and exhaustive investigation, your grand jury met last week concerning the death investigation of Nolan Wells and unanimously returned a no true bill.
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9: Lindsey Clancy's defense attorney, Kevin Reddington, filed a motion to dismiss the murder case, saying a retrial amounts to double jeopardy.
17: Yeah, we're anticipating the 29th. I'm hoping that Judge Sullivan allows the termination of the case. I mean, it's just a case that needs to be done. It needs to be done.
9: A mistrial was declared earlier this month. Los Angeles County health officials report the highest number of West Nile cases seen there in nearly a decade, 100 so far. An increase in measles cases in Pennsylvania is leading to a rise in vaccinations.
18: The measles outbreak in Pennsylvania has not peaked yet. State officials reported 25 new confirmed measles cases just since Friday. There are currently 792 confirmed measles illnesses across 39 counties, and the state has recorded 4 deaths. The last time there were 4 deaths was in 1992, and that was in all of the U.S. ABC News medical correspondent Dr. Darian Sutton.
19: The main reason why is because of a lack of vaccine protection. We're seeing these pocket communities that are very high risk, very low vaccination rates.
18: Health officials are encouraging people to get vaccinated. Michelle Franzen, ABC News.
9: Add California to the list of places that have now designated September 25th as Dolly Parton Day. Working 9 to 5. And a free outdoor festival will be held in San Francisco's Union Square Friday to celebrate Dolly Parton Day. I am Stephanie Officer, ABC News.
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20: Here's the official forecast for tonight. A chance of showers and thunderstorms down to 71 degrees. Tomorrow, mostly sunny. Late afternoon showers and thunderstorms possible. Heat index making it feel like 100. Tomorrow night, showers and thunderstorms likely 69. Rain and thunderstorms likely by Wednesday afternoon are expected high 85. Wednesday night, showers and thunderstorms continue. The low 65. Thursday afternoon showers 81. I'm Craig Allen on Talk Radio 102.3.
3: Now, it's Red Eye Radio. Gary McNamara and Eric Hurley talk about everything from politics to social issues and news of the day. Whether you're up late or you're just starting your day, welcome to the show from the Relief Factor Studios. 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
0: All across America, we are Red Eye Radio. He is Eric Hurley, and I'm Gary McNamara. Good morning. Hello. All right. thank you, Todd, for making me laugh. Todd Starnes was a early supporter of this show. Cheerleader for the show, and we always have appreciated this. He wrote this yesterday about the entire CNN thing and... was it CNN, Politico, and who else? MS, whatever time of day it is.
1: Yeah.
0: Pulling their press credentials apparently now.
1: Right.
0: Said they couldn't be part of the pool reporting.
1: Right.
0: And he writes, the White House could require reporters to submit their questions in writing, and then White House staff could provide written answers. It would put a stop to the reality TV show known as the Daily Press Briefing. Let's see how the pampered press corps reacts when their precious TV time is shut down. Or the administration could simply refuse to answer any more questions from the press. The president is not constitutionally obligated to grant interviews or questions from the media. Trump should pull a Biden and go stealth. Todd, we love you. That's not possible for this president.
1: Look, he's gonna get real antsy pretty quick if nobody's asking him questions or he's not able to talk. I could see him knocking on the door of reporters while they're at home. Hey, excuse me, I want to say something. And look, here's the thing. From both directions of this entire equation, If we ramp up the war with Iran and we bomb Iran, the media is going to cover it. If the president needs to put something out to the media, he's going to put something out to the media. What's going on at the White House? Again, look, this happened back in the Obama years. Major Garrett, who's now at CBS, he was at Fox back in the Obama days, and he said, well, our credentials were never pulled, and went on to make a couple of other cases about that, a couple of other points about that. And I thought to myself, all right, there are some things going on here, because Fox News is now one of them that has decided, in solidarity, all right, we're pulling out in terms of the pool. And I think to myself, all right, but you're still going to cover the stories, whether you're in the White House. And I know there is a difference because you're knocking on doors. You're trying to get some inside. You're trying to set up an interview, sit down, a face-to-face, whatever. You're always working every angle you can with the White House press office. But at the end of it all, you're still going to be reporting what the administration is doing.
0: We said yesterday we never got to the constitutional issues at all on it because we looked at it, and I look at this and go, this is bad politically for the president. The mm-hmm. president shines when he confronts the media.
1: Yeah.
0: To me, to do this and then basically come out and say, I'm only doing it because, they put out fake news. I don't agree with what they do. And he actually said they put out negative news all the time.
1: Mm-hmm.
0: And he didn't even say fake news at that point. He said negative news.
1: Mm-hmm.
0: And so our point has always been when the president is right on an issue and the media is wrong, he destroys them.
1: Yeah.
0: When the media is wrong on the issue and the president, the administration is correct on the issue, Caroline Leavitt destroyed them.
1: Yeah.
0: If you know you're going to be right on the issue, that's been his strong point, confronting the media. To do this, especially when Republicans held the high ground on First Amendment after we saw what happened with the censoring, the Twitter files, everything else. To do this, the imagery, I think, is just the wrong imagery for the White House to put out, especially when the president at times has been extremely effective in debating the mainstream media, and so has his surrogates.
1: Yeah.
0: There was one with Stephen Miller, and I don't think he's the greatest advocate for the White House. People disagree. But I forgot what it was a couple weeks ago. He just destroyed a CNN anchor. He was absolutely right on the issue and destroyed her.
1: Yeah, yeah.
0: And, well, I want that to continue.
1: Right.
0: There's no reason, if you know you're right on the issue, to not want to tangle with these people.
1: Right.
0: And so that's where I view it and go, politically. I know why he's doing it.
1: Mm-hmm.
0: They're scared to death because of prices. They're scared to death because of the upcoming election. And this is something that will automatically, as we have seen, absolutely unite his base. Because we all know, as Eric and I have said for the longest time, they're really not journalists. They're political activists.
1: Mm-hmm.
0: And you know, every Republican knows that. So they rally behind the president here. Sorry, it doesn't work. We know why you're doing it. It doesn't work. And in all likelihood, you probably will lose in the courts because of the 1977 case, which was the basis for bringing Jim Acosta back and everything else. And it doesn't start with the First Amendment issue. It's a Fifth Amendment issue, a due process issue. That once you allow everyone, once you set a standard, the White House has no obligation to have anybody ask them a question. But when you allow access based on certain criteria and you allow everybody in, well, then you need to provide them with due process. That was the whole Acosta thing. Basically, you're out. You've got to provide them with due process and explain, you know, why you're doing it up front. And the problem is these White House reporters went and, you know, Trump just said, you're gone. I don't like what you're saying is untrue. It's negative. You're going to be out. And that's where Sherelle kicks in, because they went in and they weren't given warning that their White House press passes were being revoked. Due process was the core of the case in Sherelle versus Knight, and also in the Jim Acosta, the Sherelle was is 1977 case, and also the Jim Acosta case. That's why Jim Acosta, you know, the judge said, well, he's got to be put back in, and eventually the White House recanted and he was back. You know, he was back in again. But they don't have to ever allow him to ask.
1: They don't
0: a question.
1: Have to call on him.
0: They never have to call on him whatsoever.
1: Right.
0: And then the precedent is on this. Now, what would happen when it gets to the Supreme Court? I don't know. The Supreme Court may just say, we're not going to hear this, or it'll be resolved. It'll be resolved, beforehand. White House seems to be sticking to its guns right now. The second thing is, once you've got the due process portion of it, but once you allow everyone in, you know, under certain criteria that you must meet, everyone is allowed in at that point. You cannot just arbitrarily say, because I don't like what you're saying, you're out.
1: Right.
0: Seems to be the precedent, and how the precedent reads on this particular case, and that's why. But to me, I look at it, you know, whatever. It's no big deal. They're still going to, as you said, they're still going to cover the news. It's no big deal. The press is making a huge deal out of it because, you know,
1: they want to be victims.
0: Yeah, because they believe that they're victims of the president, and there are, you know, there may be some First Amendment issues here. We'll see how high this goes in the courts. But I just think it's a stupid political move by the president, because he's his strongest when he argues with them.
1: Well, his White House has been the best at defeating everything that they come at him with. And whether it's him, J.D. Vance, anybody. I really believe they've been straightforward, no issues whatsoever, in taking on the liberal activists.
0: Oh, I think there's issues. I think they've been wrong. I think they've looked stupid up there at times. I don't think they've won every argument. The White House, they've been extremely strong. As I said, when they're right on the issue, they destroy the opposition.
1: Mm-hmm.
0: That would be my only point.
1: Well,
0: Trump does not effectively communicate.
1: Let me put it
0: 100% of the time.
1: They have been the best at it.
0: I agree, that I've seen.
1: In fact, that I've ever seen
0: of any probably
1: to defeat their arguments.
0: Probably the closest would be during Bush. I can't think of his name. The late Fox News host.
1: Tony Snow.
0: Tony Snow was also really good.
1: Tony Snow was great at putting together. The problem was that he seemed to be alone.
0: And
1: I'm looking at the collective White House.
0: I'll agree with you on that.
1: And how all of them have been on, you know, I'll say this. You don't need to go on a show necessarily. You don't need to appear on The View. You don't need to necessarily appear on Meet the Press. You don't necessarily need to go on any specific show. But overall, they have been, and this is one thing that I think, you look at the Secretary of State, you look at the Vice President and the President, they've all been, I think, excellent at defeating the points of the media. The problem comes in, the problem you bring up, is when Trump defeats himself.
0: Yeah, well,
1: that he's not defeating the media.
0: Right.
1: He comes in with a different answer or different reason than what he had yesterday.
0: Or when he sits there and he allows somebody to ask a question.
1: Mm-hmm.
0: And he says, "Where are you from? CNN. Well, you're fake news. I'm going to the next person." Instead of addressing and saying, "By the way, you're fake news, and you're fake news because you just asked this, and what's wrong with this question is this, this, this, this, this, this, and this." When you say it's fake news, you're a terrible network, but you took the question and you didn't destroy their answer at that point. I view that as a weak point.
1: Well, and it's something that should have been done on the debate stage when Chris Wallace, if you don't remember Chris Wallace, he was with CNN at one point. He was with Fox News.
0: I forgot he was with Fox almost.
1: I know, right? But he was with Fox News, was this 2016 or 2020? It was 2020, right, the debate? When he asked Biden the whole thing about Charlottesville and left out the entire quote.
0: Yeah.
1: And, you know, he just did the good people on both sides part of it. And I would have, if I were President Trump in that moment, stopped him and said, "You just lied to America."
0: Right.
1: Chris, you go back right now. I know you have the ability. I can't keep my phone up here. I can't keep notes up here. You can. You need to look up the entire quote. Say the entire quote to the American people. Say what I actually said on that day, and then ask the question to Biden or whoever you want to. You lied by omission.
0: Yes, exactly.
1: And,
0: right.
1: And that would have been a win.
0: And that's the
1: problem is that Trump often defeats himself.
0: Yeah.
1: And I'll say this I don't think this whole thing is going to last very long at all, one way or the other, however it's going to be resolved by whatever method. But in the next couple of days, there might be some numbers. His numbers might level out on a couple of issues, but the problem is they don't go away. The pricing issues don't go away. Fuel issues right now, I'm hearing from truckers.
0: I'm getting every day going, Gary,
1: this is horrible.
0: You know, what's going
1: on? And when we hear over the weekend something big is going to happen with Iran, and the virtual embassy in Iran is asking the virtual embassy, is asking.
0: I love that headline.
1: What is that, Google? But the virtual embassy is telling all Americans to get out of Iran. And you asked the great question, which Americans are still in Iran?
0: I know.
1: But, you know, you look at all of this and what can we trust, basically? Because we've been told this before. One morning we woke up and we're taking Karg Island today. And I knew that was false because you don't say that until after you've done it. You announce it and the Pentagon would announce it. But it's going to go back to what it was and it won't take long. It's going to happen if you.
0: But you're absolutely right. This administration unified by saying you're fake news. Well, when you say it, just don't say fake news. Point out precisely
1: defeat him then.
0: Where, as you just did with the Chris Wallace thing.
1: Yeah.
0: And like I said, that's where I view when Trump is talking and he allows him to answer a question.
1: Right.
0: And then he just says, what network are you from? CNN. Well, you're just fake news. You're horrible people.
1: Right.
0: And then just moves on and doesn't address every time you say fake news, explain to the American people why it's fake news.
1: Yes, defeat them in that moment.
0: Totally slam dunk defeat them.
1: And you can. And he's right. Done it, and his Veep has done it.
0: Yes, his Veep. Yeah.
1: Secretary of
0: Vance
1: State's
0: has done it
1: doing
0: many
1: it.
0: Times. Maybe more times than Trump has.
1: Right.
0: Caroline Leavitt did it many times.
1: It's. I just think right now, it's you know, you have that opportunity, and the reasoning for this whole thing doesn't serve you well. It just doesn't
0: no,
1: serve
0: it doesn't.
1: You well.
0: It doesn't, and you're taking something that's a strength and making it no longer a weakness.
1: Right. It looks like you're not willing, that you don't want the media reporting on what you're doing or what's going on or what people think or what the polls are saying or anything else. If you're saying it's about bad news, tell me how you're going to defeat that.
0: Yeah. We are Red Eye Radio.
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22: Primary focus of the roundtable was listening to those who are out in the field and really understanding what more we have to do at this moment.
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1: This sort of becomes the way it is. He will be seen and heard by fewer people, which I think is actually a net negative since he's his own best spokesperson and his own best press secretary. Number three, I actually think sparring with some of these folks in the Oval works to his advantage. And so
2: there you go.
3: There.
2: Exactly what I did.
4: All great points.
2: Yeah. I did not know he said that.
4: Because we made them.
2: Before I heard it, it's like, yeah. I wonder what he has to say about it.
4: But that's right.
2: Which is, as we said yesterday, the only reason he's doing this.
3: Yeah.
2: He believes it will unite his base because it's the fake news media.
3: But it doesn't go. I don't think even to that extent, I don't think it goes very far. I think the question is, will this be exciting as base by, let's say, next Monday?
2: No.
3: Yeah.

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1: Before we get to the meat and potatoes of this particular issue here, I do have to relate to you the Babylon Bee headline. Tragedy as Ed Sheeran controversy forces millions to listen to Ed Sheeran. And now,
2: right.
1: You know, we had asked yesterday because Ed Sheeran had come out and talked about that October 7th, you know, after the big hoopla and controversy and everything else of Macklemore or whatever his artist name is.
2: Yeah, Macklemore.
1: You know, came. Do you know one song?
2: I don't. Okay. I really don't.
1: we can go.
2: With all due respect, I don't listen. So
1: we can go all Beato now and go, God, all their music sucks.
2: Yeah.
1: But we had asked the question where he said, you know, October 7th was horrible and just, you know, and whatever adjectives else he used for it. Mm-hmm. But the response from Israel has been disproportionate. And you and I have always stated that that is the anti-Semitism light argument.
2: Yeah.
1: You know, you've had some Democrat politicians try to use that to sit there and try to cover both sides.
2: Right.
1: Oh, it was horrible what happened on October 7th, but their response has been disproportionate.
2: Right.
1: You know, or it's been and so that's what's wrong. And you and I asked, will the left these days be satisfied by that? And I actually asked the question, I actually mentioned Greta Thunberg.
2: Yeah.
1: I said, will Greta accept it? Oh my gosh, it's like we have a crystal ball and we can look into the future here because she responded.
2: Oh,
1: are you ready?
2: All right.
1: What was it? How dare you?
2: Yeah.
1: Is it,
2: how dare you? Yeah.
1: Because it was a natural progression. Mm. I care about the earth being destroyed by climate change.
2: Right.
1: I hate Jews. I mean, there's a natural progression to, you can see how you
2: can see the connection.
1: The connection of the dots, the critical thinking that goes in there.
2: Obvious radicals.
1: Yes. God. Here we go. All right.
2: All right.
3: Yes, Ed Sheeran should be held accountable for his lack of spine. But remember that we have to continuously apply the same pressure on all those complicit in all genocides. The bigger your platform and your access to resources, the bigger your responsibility. But also on ourselves and the institutions that we are part of, where we have to push for boycotts, sanctions, and divestments. If we ourselves are not stepping out of our comfort zones, we are not doing enough. And remember, silence is complicity, and you cannot be neutral in a genocide.
1: You are. Well, yeah. Actually, she's not neutral. She's pro-genocide.
2: Yeah. Yeah, she is.
1: So she's actually not neutral.
2: No. No. It's inevitable, right, that certain players are going to get it, you know, jump into this. But again, one more lesson in that silence is violence. Your refusal to take a stance with the radicals means that we will end your career. Yeah. We'll do everything to end your tour and then your career. And that's where this is going.
1: We have warned so many people, including many Republicans, you can't take half measures against the left and believe that it's enough. It never is.
2: No,
1: you might as well stick to what you actually believe instead of trying to make friends with the left because you can't.
2: No, you can't.
1: Even try.
2: There is no appeasing them. There is no, hey, we're going to give you one moment, I don't know, pre-game in sports or at a one concert to launch our tour in music, we're going to give you a couple of lines in a movie. No, you need to hand them the reins like Bernie did. Remember when he was campaigning? He would just hand over his microphone. Who was it? Was it Black Lives Matter?
1: We remember that? Yeah. We just remember that? Oh, yeah.
2: Okay, I'm done at my own rally. Bye. And it's, you know, he just handed his microphone over. And laid down.
1: And you notice nobody talks about Black Lives Matter anymore.
2: Yeah, interesting how that works.
1: That's interesting.
2: Including Bernie.
1: Exactly. It's
2: oddly enough. And those things are the NFL, the NBA, they, during that whole thing, they thought they were going to appease. This is the thing. Everybody's doing the thing. We're going to do the thing. And then the thing turned out to be something else because when the left, when the radicals control it, you will abide fully. It's not that you have to just march in their parade. Silence is violence, and they mean that.
1: You know, you mentioned the NFL because I saw this on X, and I'm like, wait, what's going on? Are we repeating stories from 10 years ago? And no, Kaepernick put it in his book, his memoir, and then he was asked the same question about the whole thing about comparing the NFL to slavery.
2: Yeah.
1: Remember that?
2: Yeah.
1: That the combine is like a meat market of slavery.
2: Right.
1: So when I saw this, I'm just going to play a couple of seconds of it. Mm. Sean Hannity with Larry Elder yesterday, and it's like Larry Elder rips former NFL quarterback Colin Kaepernick for comparing the NFL combine to slave trade. I'm reading this going, am I flashing back? What's going on here?
2: Yeah.
1: And no, he put it in his memoir, and then he did an interview, and Time Magazine had it. That's where it comes from. Mm. Here we go.
4: And if you're going to be somebody that is disruptive on the field and are not aligned with the team's values, they may not want you, Larry.
5: How insulting it is to people that actually were slaves to compare going into a sport voluntarily with an agent, negotiating your contract, and the average NFL player makes around $2-3 million a year. I don't think Kunta Kinte had an agent negotiating a contract with him to make $2-3 million a year.
4: And if you're going to be...
1: There you go.
2: Yeah.
1: So Kaepernick brain. But the thing is, Fox may bring it up. And we may bring it up because it's important to understand how the left still thinks. Mm. But even the left isn't talking about this anymore.
2: No, they're not. No.
1: They're not even there anymore. No. Nobody's there.
2: No. No.
1: Now the problem is the Canadian national anthem at Bills games.
2: Yeah.
1: How times have changed.
2: After all these years, now it's a problem?
1: Well, they didn't do it. Bills didn't do it.
2: Right.
1: Sabres did it. The Bills didn't do it.
2: Right.
1: But how things have changed.
2: Well, you know, that's the thing. It's whatever the moment is. This is why I always say the activists have a dry erase board for their protest sign.
1: Well, that's why when I was watching the Bills, everybody probably knows I'm a Bills fan. And, you know, they had the new field.
2: Are you trying to make people feel sorry for you?
1: No, I've got a story for you coming up just a second.
2: Yeah.
1: Because I was like, this is another one where I went, what's this story about? And it was the second lead story on Fox News for a significant portion of yesterday.
2: Oh, yeah.
1: And we'll get to that in just a minute.
2: Oh, okay.
1: But I was, when the Bills had all the turf problem, they put in natural turf. That became a national story.
2: Right.
1: I'm like, it's grass at a stadium. Stop it. But they were then they're showing the end zone. We're making the end zone red, and there it was. Choose love. I have okay. choose love, and I'm just like, wow. No,
2: right.
1: I'm hate, but yeah. I think it's a
2: love.
1: I think it's an very important message, and I'm so glad that the NFL finally has looked at the left and said the left needs to stop hating.
2: Yeah.
1: They're hating this anti-Semitism, this identity politics, the misogyny of the radical transgender movement that is embraced by the Democratic Party.
2: Yeah.
1: I'm so glad the NFL is finally, and the commissioner, Commissioner Goodell, is finally coming out and putting the message to the Democratic Party, choose love, please. No, here was the story.
2: All right.
1: This is the, and it still is. It's the first story is, media calls Austin protest spontaneous, but Fox News probe reveals who coordinated it. Oh, guess what? The Democrat Socialists of America. Mm. We know it's all coordinated.
2: Yeah.
1: My God, we know it's all organized, but I'm not criticizing the article. I'm just saying it's a duh.
2: Yeah.
1: The second one, league on notice. Billionaire NFL owner issues dangerous warning after Cowboys win over rival. That's been the second story on Fox News. And I'm thinking, what is it about? Is it because they say billionaire and he issues a dangerous warning? And I'm like, what the hell is this about? What story is this about? What's going on here? The Jerry Jones had a little extra pep on his step on Sunday after he met with reporters following the Dallas Cowboys 37-20 win over the Washington Commanders. The billionaire NFL team owner met the media with a dangerous warning. Nothing is more dangerous than an old man with money, he said via the Fort Worth Star-Telegram. That's my quote of the day. I don't even know what the hell that means. There's a salary cap in the NFL, so nobody... That's the second lead story on Fox? For hours now, it's been the second lead story on Fox because the Cowboys had a regular season win.
2: Wow.
1: I mean, what the hell?
2: Well, I saw the other day, after the win, I woke up and saw the push notification. Dak Prescott beats Romo's record, and I thought, how many beers did Dak Prescott drink?
1: Oh.
2: Why would he drink during the game? little gut punch, huh? So the problem is maybe you shouldn't be drinking that gut punch before you drive. But here's the thing. I don't know. I don't care. I'm not going to waste any more time
1: on
2: it.
1: I thought it was going to be something on, a warning, something on, I don't know, political correctness or being criticized for being a billionaire whether Kaepernick threw something at him that you're like a slave owner. I didn't know what it was going to be. And it was like, no, I'm bragging because we had a regular season win. That's the second lead story on FoxNews.com for hours upon hours now.
2: You're one in one. Is that bragging? should he be bragging? It's still September.
1: But I tell you this, I fell for the clickbait.
2: Yeah.
1: I fell hook, line, and sinker for that clickbait and went, really? You know, every day when I read news with the clickbaiting out there, I feel like, what's his name, in the Christmas Story.
2: Yeah.
1: Mm. Make sure you drink your Ovaltine.
2: Oh, yeah. Drink, and then all of a sudden he puts the puzzle together. And
1: son of a...
2: Yeah.
1: It's a dumb commercial. the clickbait.
2: Yeah.
1: Completely on that one.
2: Oh, yeah, yeah.
1: It's like dangerous warning. We're one in one.
2: Yeah. Yeah.
1: Oh, man. We are Red Eye Radio.
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0: We are Red Eye Radio. He is Eric Harley, and I'm Gary McNamara. You know, the whole Gavin Newsom, you know, apparently being involved in that deal, the Paramount Warner deal.
1: Yeah.
0: Getting that through. And as we've said, you know, the whole thing had nothing to do when it ended up, the conclusion, as the Hollywood Reporter put, and basically, this is a nothing burger. There's that this is it. That never was about, as we talked about, being a monopoly, but just the fact of the imagery of CNN.
1: Yeah.
0: And they ended up, you know, right. what happened? Well, you subsidized some losing businesses out there, which Democrats like to do. But other than that, it's minor. The other thing is, but Gavin Newsom is the one that really helped to push that through. And the other one here, Gavin Newsom's finest hour in the editorial board of the Wall Street Journal, the California governor vetoes a bill that would have gutted pension reforms. He wants to run for president.
1: Yeah.
0: You know he's done in California. Some of the stuff he's been doing lately, being against the billionaires tax.
2: Well, hey, by the way, Jared Kushner's firm is no longer part of that, financing part of that Paramount deal. Just to update that part of it.
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1: From ABC News, I'm Stephanie Officer. An ATC stoppage Monday due to broken equipment grounded flights at some of the country's busiest airports, including Philadelphia, New York City, and Boston. ABC's Gio Benitez.
9: The ground stops expanding to Washington, D.C. New York City's JFK and LaGuardia impacted too. Nearly 100 flights diverted, some flights leaving Europe for the U.S. also turning back.
10: It seems like the whole New York airspace has been now shut down. They've closed Kennedy and also LaGuardia. The FAA has implemented a ground stop for all traffic into the New York area.
9: One of the busiest air travel corridors in the world, empty.
1: Quite the scene in Louisville, Kentucky Monday. 22 Pleasure Ridge Park high schoolers were treated at the hospital after passing out at the school. PRP officials claim they found THC-infused candy wrappers in the trash, but some students say they tested negative for the substance at the hospital. Some parents yanked their kids from class early, upset over the school's response. Parent Rachel Ashley.
11: If there's something happening and it's hitting the news, I don't understand why the parents aren't being. Somebody should be in that office notifying the parents.
1: Classes are expected to resume as normal Tuesday. Tragedy for supermodel Cindy Crawford's family. Her only son, Presley Gerber, was found dead Sunday at age 27. ABC's Trevor Ault.
12: The death now being investigated as a suspected overdose, according to Santa Monica police. Sources close to the case telling ABC News Presley Gerber checked into a high-end rehab center on Saturday. He was found dead by staff the next morning. Presley Gerber was struggling with addiction and mental health issues that he says surfaced as a young teenager. Presley Gerber candidly sharing his decade-long battles on social media, posting Mental Health Mondays to help those also struggling.
1: Mississippi is home to a raccoon boot camp where workers teach sick or injured animals how to survive in the wild. Paula Woodside opened Woodside Wildlife Rescue in 2019 after helping rehab a baby raccoon found on her ship. You're listening to ABC News.
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15: The average rate for a 30-year fixed-rate mortgage now stands just below 7%. A decade ago, Bankrate says the same mortgage would have averaged only 3.5%, meaning the same $425,000 home could cost you $500 or more a month today versus the cost in 2016. Because the market is shifting, buyers do have more of an upper hand. According to Redfin, 45% of sellers say they're willing to offer concessions to make a sale. That's the highest number in 6 years. Sherry Preston, ABC News.
1: California Governor Gavin Newsom has declared a state of emergency ahead of what's expected to be an historic El Nino season. State Emergency Services Director Carolyn Thomas Jacobs.
16: And this is what readiness looks like. Equipment is staged before floodwaters rise. Roads protected before storms cut off access. Rescue and communication teams ready before local resources are stretched thin.
1: The governor's move puts statewide agencies on alert ahead of winter storms or other significant weather events. Fresh out of the womb and already chaotic, Carolyn and Nate were rushing to the hospital for a special delivery Saturday afternoon when they got stuck in California traffic. Carolyn was in active labor, and that baby was way too impatient. The couple pulled over and delivered a healthy baby girl inside their vehicle near the Golden Gate Bridge. Luckily, they had help from a doula, who also just happened to be caught in that same traffic jam. I'm Stephanie Officer, ABC News.
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17: Here's the official forecast. Mostly sunny today. We could see some late afternoon showers and thunderstorms. It's going to feel like 100 with the heat index. Tonight, showers and thunderstorms likely 69. Tomorrow, rain and thunderstorms likely by afternoon. The expected high 85. Wednesday night, showers and thunderstorms continue 65 degrees. Thursday, afternoon showers and thunderstorms 81. Thursday night, mostly clear and 61. 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
3: 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Gary McNamara and Eric Hurley talk about everything from politics to social issues and news of the day. Whether you're up late or you're just starting your day, welcome to the show. 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
0: All across America, we are Red Eye Radio. He is Eric Hurley and I'm Gary McNamara. Good morning. Wow. Just show you how nutso the liberal mind is. It's something that I've talked about before. That and it was when AOC announced she was single and we got into the thing because I'm a single guy, would I date her? And I went, yes. And everybody went, because hopefully I could just experience that liberal mind, because I have great curiosity about how it is to have a human brain that never connects any dots or has any critical thinking ability. Now, if I said that to her, I might not get the date.
2: I'm thinking that would throw things off.
0: Yeah, it wasn't based on a romantic thought.
2: Right.
0: I think I got burned when I went one time. Oh, she does have nice teeth.
2: She has nice teeth.
0: But the
2: she can make a drink.
0: That's true. She can make a drink. hey, get me drunk.
2: Yeah.
0: Could you get me something? Could you make me a low carb drink?
2: Can you make me a radical?
0: Yeah.
2: Whatever drink that. What would a radical be made of?
0: Wow.
2: On ice, please.
0: All right, I expect some input from our listeners on this one.
2: Oh, no,
0: what
2: no,
0: would an,
2: no.
0: What would an AOC drink be?
2: A white Russian communist. There you go. You're welcome. Fix that problem. And it's tasty.
0: Wow. But let's get into the mind of a liberal, okay? Or see if we can.
2: All right.
0: This story's a couple days old, but we're just getting into it now. New York Post had it. The writer behind the New York Times controversial 1619 project. Controversial? False! Come on, New York Post, you can do better.
2: Yeah.
0: And what was false about the 1619 project? Well, the number one criticism was that the primary reason that we entered the Revolutionary War was to protect and preserve slavery from the abolitionists in Britain, which is absolutely false. I mean, that's completely and totally false. Mm-hmm. There was no indication that Britain was going to tell the colonies that slavery had to stop. None. Zero.
2: Right.
0: And so that was it. Plus, you know, and the New York Times had to issue a, quote, clarification on that one. And then the entire thing that everything in American life can be tied back to slavery. Mm. Things like obesity,
2: mm-hmm.
0: capitalism. Mm-hmm. Capitalism is, of course, traffic congestion, that everything is related to slavery in some kind of way.
2: Right.
0: So this story came out. Just so we can get into the mind of the author of that. Nicole Hannah Jones, The writer behind the New York Times controversial 1619 Project deliberately sent her daughter to poor New York City schools as a sacrifice, quote, sacrifice, to try to boost the education system, and no one is angrier than her child. The teen is now, quote, boiling mad, badly behind other students after finally being allowed to enroll in a more rigorous high school, her mother revealed in a bombshell bizarre essay. So this wasn't just bombshell. This was bombshell bizarre.
2: Yeah. All right.
0: Nicole Hannah Jones, 50, enrolled her only child in two struggling Brooklyn public schools beginning in 2015 as part of a larger battle, or as part of a battle to change what she characterized as systemic racism, despite having the connections, time, and status — status means money, by the way — to get the girl into the city's best schools, she wrote in the Times Magazine on Sunday. The status included top-notch education of one of her own and financial security. She and her husband bought a $1.5 million home in 2018. But she said she still decided to offer up her daughter's education for the cause of bettering the experience of black students in city schools. By her own account, her daughter, Nadja, said she was cheated by her parents. Quote, so you had the money to send me to one of the best schools and you choose not to? The girl yelled in one fight, according to the essay. Because the other kids are disadvantaged, you didn't want to put me in a great school? Those are in quotes, by the way. And Jones wrote in her decision, we thought by sending her to a mostly low-income black school, we could help improve it for all children there. We believe strongly that if families like ours went into the schools like this one, it would challenge other families with similar values to do the same. I felt an obligation to make educational decisions based on the collective good and not just on our own individual advantage, the mom said. But after years of her daughter at the schools, Hannah Jones discovered that her sharp-witted child lacked the basic skills to keep up in high school. And the girl was furious at her own family for putting community needs before hers. Quote, sometimes I wish instead of always thinking about other kids, you would have thought about me, Hannah Jones' now 16-year-old daughter said during a confrontation over the summer.
2: Wow.
0: I never got the education I wanted. And Hannah Jones had to agree, telling her daughter, I feel like you got cheated, and admitted in the essay she may have failed her daughter. Nadja was asking what I had accomplished by not choosing the best school for her. Hannah Jones wrote, the honest answer is, I don't know. When it comes to the choices my husband and I have made about public education these days, I feel that I failed both my values and my child. Wow. Instead of advocating for policies that would make those schools better, you did something symbolic that damaged your own daughter.
2: You sacrificed your child's education.
0: For imagery.
2: For your own gain.
0: Right.
2: You know, sometimes I wonder if, as a parent of four and grandparent of eight, sometimes I wonder if people understand that your children are going to grow up to be adults and will have some level of critical thinking skills. They're going to see what you have done, especially what your daily habits are, what your examples are. You and I have talked recently about, and many times, about people commenting, oh, it shouldn't be that way, that you have to work multiple jobs. It's always been that way. You mentioned your dad did it. My dad did it. You know, many, many dads did it. And you think about the examples that you set in front of your kids, right? My father set some great examples. My father wasn't perfect. Neither was my mother. They still aren't. I tell them that all the time. It's how I start the phone calls usually when I call them. Hey, how you doing? Just to let you know, you're not perfect. But no, I mean, you go through life, and then collectively over that life, if we're lucky enough, as you and I are, to have our parents with us for a long time, and those examples are set, and we, if they're good examples, we follow them. And in this case, you throw your own daughter under the proverbial school bus, public school bus, in order to make some kind of gain for yourself. Who do you think, how did you think it was going to end, where this was going to go? Did you think that your daughter would never know it, would never understand it, would never discover it? Are you that blind? And number two, did you not think that others would also learn it? I mean, first of all, why would you ever do that? If you thought you could, let's just say, get away with no one ever learning it, including your daughter learning it, you would know it. Don't you find that reprehensible? I'm guessing the answer is no, she doesn't.
0: 10 years later, her daughter found herself in school so bad that they'd stopped assigning homework or providing basic supervision during the school day.
2: Yeah.
0: In one shocking revelation involving her daughter in fourth grade, Hannah Jones discovered the girl's teachers had not been grading her schoolwork and that her supposed proficiency was complete nonsense. Nadja believed herself to be good at math. It was her favorite subject, but now I understand she thought she was correctly solving all of her problems because her teacher was never checking her work. The distraught mother wrote, Nadja's writing assignments were rife with uncorrected punctuation, capitalization, and grammar errors. I sat there silently for several minutes, conjuring the image of my little girl thinking she was soaring in class when she was failing, and my devastation morphed into hot rage. Despite that fury, she kept her daughter enrolled in local public schools once she reached sixth grade, even though Nadja was sent to a middle school. With an admired and sympathetic principal, the girl was soon complaining that studious students were neglected while misbehavior would get attention. Nadja's complaints came to a head as she neared high school and found her school's struggling scores online, sparking an explosive fight between mother and daughter. Did you know my school was bad like this when you decided to put me here? Before her mother explained her reasoning, it wasn't long before Nadja insisted she be allowed to choose her own high school, and Hannah Jones finally agreed, only for her daughter to get there and her teachers discovered she was woefully behind in fundamental skills, requiring close personal tutoring for her to catch up and finally thrive. Her experience left Hannah Jones doubting the wisdom of the conviction she held to so dearly for nearly a decade and foisted upon her daughter to fight for racial inequality. There was no fight for racial inequality here.
2: No.
0: You want to fight racial inequality? When you have a monopoly union-dominated public school system that is passing kids, that isn't testing them, that doesn't care about their actual proficiency and keeps moving them on and telling them they're doing great. You want racism? That's racism, right? In a system that has a significant amount, in many of these cases, majority black students, and you're saying we don't give a damn about their education and then calling the other side racist. Remember, she was, you know, Miss Racist. Mm-hmm. She was the one promoting how the entire society and the formation of the country was formed on racism, yet she believes in the racism of the monopoly, yeah, of not allowing competition and not allowing choices to black families to get a better education.
2: You should have fought for the other students and your daughter's education at the same time. It's not that hard.
0: You remember when the Obama administration was it the Mississippi or Mississippi schools, right?
2: Was it Mississippi or Louisiana? Gotcha. I think it was Louisiana.
0: I think it was Louisiana. They were doing the entire voucher program for minorities.
2: Right.
0: It was you poll minorities, poll blacks through the roof. They wanted to get these vouchers to give choice to their students.
2: Right.
0: Obama tried to kill it until there was so much publicity against it. And he tried to do the same. And, you know, remember when the superintendent of Washington schools left?
2: Yeah.
0: Said, I finally had to. And this is during the Obama administration. You know, is my loyalty to the teachers union
2: or the students
0: or the students, the majority who are black?
2: Right. It's so easy to see unless you're blinded by your liberal activism.
0: Yeah.
2: And I don't think you're blinded. I think you know it. And you're doing it anyway. And anyone who would sacrifice their own child's education and also ignore the massive problems at the same time in public schools, that's reprehensible. Because you could have done both. You worked to get your daughter a better education as well as the other students who are suffering from a system that has failed them because liberal activism and the unions have made sure of it.
0: We are Red Eye Radio.
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0: We are whatever to you. He's Eric Harley, and I'm Gary McNamara. Just reading some of the comments about Hannah Jones' daughter here.
1: Yeah.
0: Somebody wrote on X. Her failure was not moral, but analytical. She thought the schools were failing from not enough money, parental involvement, or administrative attention, all of which she was in a position to provide. If her diagnosis had been correct, her decision would have been laudable.
1: If only she had been right.
0: What?
1: What?
0: I mean, because, well, you know, if you would have been right, then you would have had a point.
1: If only I had picked all six numbers, I'd have $200 million right now. Huh? That's your observation?
0: If I had been right, or if she had been right, well, then we'd be talking about something different.
1: Then everything would be different.
0: If sending your child into a monopoly, union-run, failing for a half century, the public school system, if sending her child would have reversed all of that, well, then she would have been, it would have been laudable what she did.
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1: And I'm Gary McNamara along with Eric Harley. You know, I was looking at this story of where they're building the world's largest AI data center. We'll have the story in just a minute here because it's fascinating.
2: Yeah.
1: And I started thinking about, you know, the drama, the paranoia over AI centers and how, for example, you know, it's evolved. You know, how just a couple of months ago it was, well, the grid and water. And it's like, well, we can solve those problems. Then they moved on to, yeah, we're doomed. And then we're doomed didn't work out. And we did the one story in the NVIDIA CEO saying the world's not going to end because of AI in 2030. Now, we thought the only credible evidence that it might end in 2030 because of AI is the fact that Congress has done nothing about Social Security, which will not be fully funded by 2032, and that's why they're not concerned about it.
2: Well, and that's the thing is
1: that technically is not evidence.
2: Yeah, Gretchen is on the wrong path. It's not climate change; it's the robots. So
1: you mean Greta?
2: Greta? Did I say Gretchen?
1: Gretchen. I was like, who the heck's Gretchen?
2: I don't know.
1: But I figured,
2: I'm bringing people into it that don't belong.
1: I figured it out, but I thought about I just the thought just went into my head at the top of the hour, or the bottom of the hour. I just went. Remember the paranoia about cell phones committing causing cancer?
2: Yeah,
1: brain cancer.
2: Right, yeah,
1: but whatever happened to that? Remember how big that was? You had back in 2011, the International Agency for Research on Cancer classified radio frequency electromagnetic fields as possible, you know, carcinogenic to humans.
2: Mm-hmm.
1: But further research showed it was not. And major reviews done by the World Health Organization, National Cancer Institute, and American Cancer Society now all agree the current evidence does not link cell phone use to any cancer. Despite billions of people using mobile phones heavily for decades now, and they've got a whole sample to choose from now. National brain tumor and cancer rates have remained stable and have not shown any sharp or unexpected increases. Well, remember people saying, well, here's where I held my cell phone and I got brain cancer. Well, when 100% of the population is using a cell phone, somebody's going to get brain cancer.
2: Right. You know, the cancer that Eddie Van Halen had, he kind of debated doctors, and they said, it's your smoking. We believe it's your smoking. And he said, he debated them and said, no, I think it's the fact that I used copper picks sometimes, and I kept them in my mouth, and I kept them on that side of my mouth. That's where the cancer started on his tongue, right? And so there was a big back and forth. Just kind of, it was in the little Eddie Van Halen world of that back and forth of what causes cancer and everything else. And the doctors came back with a consensus. They were, you know, and he talked about it. Eddie talked about it. The doctors didn't, I don't think any of his doctors ever came out and talked publicly about anything. But he talked about what the doctors were discussing and everything else. And so you look at what is most likely. Are there things out there that could be dangerous, right? And that was a concern. The moment I remember, by the way.
1: Well, the doctor's consensus was what?
2: That it was his cigarette smoking.
1: Oh, I thought. Yeah. Okay.
2: No, they it was consistent.
1: It was right. That's what I thought. Yeah.
2: And, you know, the any time there was something that and that story, you know, made the internet. Eddie was famous. He was sick at the time, and he was talking about it. And it was, you know, so there that discussion kind of caught fire with Eddie Van Halen fans. But when the cell phone thing came out, I remember my cell phone was actually, I was actually laying in bed and I had my laptop open and I was reading this story and my cell phone was laying on my chest and I was like, oh, this can't be good. You know what I mean? It was immediately I was diagnosing. And then of course I went to WebMD and it told me, calm down. This is, you know, this is a kind of what we do as a society. Now, my question would be in analyzing the data, of the cell phones and whether or not they led to a greater rate of cancers. Was Dr. Fauci involved at all? Because if his name was in the mix at all, we've got a problem.
1: And was the analysis done by a Chinese lab?
2: Yeah, exactly.
1: But I just thought that was interesting. But this is, I don't know whether it's, I think it's probably pronounced Piketon or Picton, Ohio. Okay. Somebody will correct me on that if I got it wrong. Piketon or, well, I've given both possible pronunciations. I'll say Piketon, Ohio. You had the Portsmouth Gaseous Diffusion Plant, a uranium enrichment facility here that reached its height during the Cold War and was decommissioned in 2001. Since that time, the federal government has been cleaning it up. It's federal land.
2: Yeah.
1: You know what they're building there?
2: Mm.
1: Because the federal government owns the land.
2: Mm.
1: They're building the biggest AI data center on the planet.
2: Wow.
1: Workers are currently finishing the cleanup of the site and the area, which is already lacking employment opportunities and was set to lose thousands of jobs upon the completion of their task. National Review and Charles Liu had this story. You've got Tim Neal, who lives in the southern Ohio town. He is set to see his hometown transform once again, thanks to construction of a massive industrial facility that will help power an economic boom with significant national security implications. SB Energy, a subsidiary of a Japanese investment company, SoftBank, will build the world's largest AI data center on the grounds of the former enrichment plant. Neil and his neighbors, who were gathered for an afternoon drink at a local watering hole, The Grove, sounds like a place I'd like, are optimistic about the potential for economic revitalization, but they harbor the same concerns that have made data centers massively unpopular among Americans across the country. They're real noisy, and if they don't have a closed water loop, they could use a lot of water. And irregardless, they use a lot of electric, he told National Review. So long as the center has its own power source and doesn't expand beyond the government-owned confines of the own plant, it won't bother him too much. If they come outside that ground, it's going to be bad. National and state level polling reveals deep unease among Americans about data centers. Respondents concerned about noise, water, power usage, and pollution. Roughly 70% of Americans oppose construction of data centers in their area. Yeah, I don't want it around my block either, in a residential area either. I don't want a factory in my area either.
2: Right.
1: Right?
2: Right.
1: In the residential areas.
2: Yeah.
1: As the former home of a massive industrial plant and the future home of the world's largest data center, this town and its residents offer a window of how the issue of data center construction is playing out across the country. The Department of Energy announced a project earlier this year, and SB Energy projects it will provide 35,000 construction jobs and 2,500 operations jobs. The construction jobs alone make up more than the population of the county.
2: Hmm.
1: And such opportunities are solely needed in the area. Pike County has the fifth highest unemployment rate in Ohio, and the latest census data show that 19% of its residents live in poverty. Large manufacturing projects have brought opportunity to Piketon before, when the uranium enrichment plant was starting operations in the 1950s. The poverty rate stood at over 40%. But it dropped to 20% after the 1980 census. Federal officials are bullish about the economic prospects that the data center will bring. They say it's part of a broader campaign from the Department of Energy called American Energy Hubs, in which the department plans to repurpose Cold War-era sites as energy producers or hosts of advanced manufacturing facilities like data centers. I guess it's like, you know, where I live.
2: Yeah.
1: There, you know, on the lake that I live, you know, the Army Corps of Engineers owns all the property around it.
2: Right.
1: And what they do is they'll lease it. You know, they've leased one section of it. It hasn't come to fruition yet, like a 100-year lease for a 36-hole golf course. You know, the city I live in wants to do development there and everything else. And so you'll have private entities come in. The town has leased it from the federal government. The city, excuse me, has leased it for 100 years, and then they'll sublease it to people that wish to build on it.
2: Right.
1: And, it's different than this here, but that's what the federal government is doing here, taking land that they already own and saying, build here. Doesn't matter what the state says, build here.
2: Right.
1: Now, this stops with a Democrat president.
2: Yeah, that's the problem. If you're in the business of doing that, then it's, like all business, you have to plan around who's going to be in the office in the White House over the next, 4 years. That's the problem with investing in any of these things.
1: Or does it stop if you've got a number of these already in progress?
2: I think it can. I think Democrats can hit. A Democratic president would, I think they'd hit the brakes for sure. I don't think they'd have a problem
1: in mid-construction. Yeah, they'd probably be more popular if they stopped it in mid-construction.
2: No, they're the hero, right? So, yeah.
1: I thought you were saying, for a moment there, I thought you were telling me that they would be reasonable and say, no, let's let the projects continue.
2: I think
1: that's what I thought you were saying at first. I look and go, oh, no, he's saying the opposite.
2: I think that, in fact, I think it's more dramatic that they come in and do that, right? Now, the problem they'll run into is what we've talked about before, local media. Because the local media has worked up the, hey, we've got local jobs coming in. By the time it's already underway, the debate about it being in that community isn't as hot as it was going in, right? If it's decided that it's going to happen and it's on its way and it's being built, then the debate, that local debate, isn't as hot as it was. And so you come in and people have moved in the town where my parents live, a couple hours away from here. Huge center is going to be built. And right now they're building it. In fact, it's all over that area. It's not just one. And this is what's happening. They're coming in and they're building these, I don't know, back in the day they called them work camps. My maternal grandfather actually worked at a work camp. But they build these, small homes and, tiny homes, trailers, whatever they are. And that's your community of workers that are going to build that data center. They're going to actually build the building.
1: I was trying to look it up, but my...
2: we have no internet.
1: My internet just went on the Fritz.
2: Yeah, we have no internet.
1: Yeah, just went on the Fritz. Yeah. But I think it was Loudoun County in Virginia.
2: Mm. Oh.
1: Did you see the tax revenue they're bringing in? I think it was Loudoun County. The tax revenue they're bringing in from their AI centers there.
2: Yeah.
1: It's unbelievable, the tax revenue coming in. That's what may change Democrats. The tax revenue from
2: well,
1: the AI.
2: Well, and the local Democrats in those areas, in those districts, and also state lawmakers, even in some of the blue states. We may be getting the internet back here. I'm not sure. For some reason, it's been going out about this time every night for the past few nights. But the local reaction will be what tempers what the Democrats are going to do. Because if they come in and these things are underway and tax money's rolling in, those local Democrats are going to come back and say, you do this, you're going to kill us. Politically, this is going to hurt us.
1: That's why we need new AI centers. Our computers keep shutting down around 3 a.m.
2: Right. Exactly.
1: We are Red Eye Radio.
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0: We are on our radio. He's Eric Carlin. I'm Gary McNamara. So if they have figured out, I mean, they figured out the power, and if they have figured out the water, as they call it, the water loop for AI centers,
1: right.
0: Well, then you're talking about noise, which means you put it outside of rural areas, or excuse me, urban areas, then what's the problem?
1: Right.
0: Because if you're saying you can't build AI centers because of that, well, then we would have no industry ever in the United States.
1: And right.
0: That's not going
1: right.
0: to happen.
1: That's not going to happen.
0: And then when you see counties like this and the federal government come in, it's like, you want jobs? Yes.
1: Yeah. Well, because you're going to have areas that reject it are going to drive those AI companies somewhere else. And so, they'll drive them to the areas that are saying, hey, build it here. We want the jobs. That's what it will come down to.
0: So will that change Democrat? Will the tax revenue and the fact that southern states may be saying, bring the AI centers here, change the minds of these liberal states?
1: Maybe. I can't say, though, for sure. I'm not convinced it will. You remember, who was it? I forget her name. But one local official there, was it Washington State, saying all the billionaires leaving Washington State, bye.
0: Bye, yeah.
1: Don't come back.
0: Yeah.
1: Uh-huh. And then she'll be like Hochul, please come back. Please come back.

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8: From ABC News, I'm Stephanie Officer. While in New York City this week, President Trump defiant following his controversial decision to remove several outlets from covering him as part of the White House pool team. ABC's Mary Bruce.
9: After President Trump banned three national news outlets from the White House, the mayor of New York City inviting all reporters to Gracie Mansion.
10: I told the president that we're going to have all of the members of the press here on the lawn, and that is something that I believe in as everyone, no matter the opinion or the critique, that we engage.
9: Trump defending his decision to ban CNN, MS Now, and Politico from the White House because he doesn't like how they cover him.
11: I never get anything positive. It's always negative, even having to do with the war.
8: Wilber Perez, a Venezuelan migrant shot by an ICE agent in Austin, Texas, spoke out Monday from a federal detention facility. Less than 24 hours later, claiming the agents escalated their attack on him, resulting in those chaotic final moments. ABC's Pierre Thomas.
12: Perez's lawyer says he came to the country legally, but missed a court date after a hearing notice was sent to an old address. Perez himself calling into a news conference from the ICE detention center where he's being held, telling reporters through a translator that agents hit him with their unmarked vehicle and that when he tried to pull over, he was struck again and then shot.
8: In Jackson County, Mississippi, a 23-person grand jury unanimously found there was no evidence to support bringing charges in the death of Nolan Wells. The 18-year-old found dead after a July 4th trip with friends. The grand jury said they found no criminal or racially motivated wrongdoing and that Wells' death was consistent with drowning. Circuit Court DA Angel Myers McElrath Monday evening.
13: After a thorough and exhaustive investigation, your grand jury met last week concerning the death investigation of Nolan Wells and unanimously returned a no true bill.
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8: Lindsay Clancy's defense attorney, Kevin Reddington, filed a motion to dismiss the murder case, saying a retrial amounts to double jeopardy.
16: Yeah, we're anticipating the 29th. I'm hoping that Judge Sullivan allows the termination of the case. I mean, it's just a case that needs to be done. It needs to be done.
8: A mistrial was declared earlier this month. Los Angeles County health officials report the highest number of West Nile cases seen there in nearly a decade, 100 so far. An increase in measles cases in Pennsylvania is leading to a rise in vaccinations.
17: The measles outbreak in Pennsylvania has not peaked yet. State officials reported 25 new confirmed measles cases just since Friday. There are currently 792 confirmed measles illnesses across 39 counties, and the state has recorded 4 deaths. The last time there were 4 deaths was in 1992, and that was in all of the U.S. ABC News medical correspondent Dr. Darian Sutton.
18: The main reason why is because of a lack of vaccine protection. We're seeing these pocket communities that are very high risk, very low vaccination rates.
17: Health officials are encouraging people to get vaccinated. Michelle Franzen, ABC News.
8: Add California to the list of places that have now designated September 25th as Dolly Parton Day. Working 9 to 5. And a free outdoor festival will be held in San Francisco's Union Square Friday to celebrate Dolly Parton Day. I am Stephanie Officer, ABC News.
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19: Here's the official forecast. Mostly sunny today. We could see some late afternoon showers and thunderstorms. It's going to feel like 100 with the heat index. Tonight, showers and thunderstorms likely 69. Tomorrow, rain and thunderstorms likely by afternoon. The expected high 85. Wednesday night, showers and thunderstorms continue, 65 degrees. Thursday, afternoon showers and thunderstorms 81. Thursday night, mostly clear and 61. I'm Craig Allen on Talk Radio 102.3.
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0: Now, it's Red Eye Radio. Gary McNamara and Eric Hurley talk about everything from politics to social issues and news of the day. Whether you're up late or you're just starting your day, welcome to the show. From the Relief Factor Studios, this is Red Eye Radio.
1: All across America, we are Red Eye Radio. He is Eric Harley, and I'm Gary McNamara. Good morning.
21: Hello.
1: You know, I don't know where to start again.
21: Yeah.
1: I mean, the big story still is the, you know, the whole CNN Politico story and you know, again, losing their White House, credentials and not being able to be part of the pool reporting. And we'll get to that in just a moment. We touched on it yesterday, but I just... The whole, and I know it's complicated. We'll simplify it, but the entire, you know, Paramount, Warner Brothers, merger and the apparent agreement brokered, it seems, by Newsom.
21: Yeah.
1: Newsom very, very worried. You know, you can be a liberal until you start losing a ton of business and even on the billionaires tax. Newsom's like, I don't like that at all. He wants a billionaire's tax across the country because he understands if he puts a billionaire's tax in his state, it's going to hurt his state.
21: Right.
1: And that's why they want it all across the country, because everybody, they believe that if you're going to punish people, you need to punish people equally across. That's the 30th Amendment to the Constitution.
21: That's right.
1: Billionaires must be punished equally across the country.
21: Right.
1: But the whole deal, I was reading the specifics of it, and I'm like, nothing here has anything to do with antitrust.
21: Well, it's interesting because the Hollywood Reporter, which, I don't know, in my lifetime, I probably logged on to the Hollywood Reporter maybe a half dozen times.
1: Well, I was going to say this is the first
21: maybe,
1: time.
21: Maybe.
1: Yes.
21: And so... that averages out to about once every 10 years. So here's the headline. That's all? Team Paramount nabs Warner Brothers with only minor concessions to states. And the first line is, all of that sound and fury, that's it? After all of this? Think about this. You know, it was the big back and forth. It, really what this was is the fact that Larry Ellison, who was very close to the president, his son David Ellison runs Paramount. And they were the David and this Goliath, to the Goliath that is Netflix and this buyout of Warner Brothers. Warner Brothers was the last content property that everybody wanted. It was just kind of floating out there on its own. And so Netflix went in, and Netflix really didn't want the cable properties. They're not interested in that. They're interested in content so they can stream. Netflix is a $400 billion company, and let's just say Paramount is not. But when you look at the way this thing went down, I mean, the CEO of Netflix shows up at the White House. He didn't sit down with Trump that day, but Larry Ellison made a call to the president that morning, reportedly, and the CEO of Netflix came out, and this goes back, I don't know, several months, and he came out of that meeting like, yeah, we're out, we're done. Yeah, we're no longer in the running. We don't have any interest. And then the states start getting involved when it looks like Paramount is going to make the move and get the deal. Now, there are some players. I mentioned David Ellison being the son of Larry Ellison, who's very close to the president. The president's son-in-law is also involved as an investor. You're going to have, in fact, some sovereign wealth funds that are reportedly involved in pulling all the money together necessary to make this Warner Brothers purchase. And so I don't know where Jared Kushner finds the time. I mean, with everything he's been involved in negotiating geopolitical situations, but you know, there's a deep connection at Paramount and this Paramount deal in buying Warner Brothers to the president himself, and I think that's what a lot of the states really had a big problem with, because at the end of it, I walked in. In the pre-show meeting, your first thing was, all right, you break this down. This never really was about antitrust. If you look at, these weren't real concessions. We're going to, we'll spend 9.5 million dollars in development of forget what they called it, of basically something that they're already doing.
1: Independent films.
21: $5 million in independent films, which they were already doing. The point is, much of this stuff that they were already doing, they can just put on the books and say, we met that pledge. We met that agreement.
1: You know, it said this was from the Wall Street Journal editorial page looking at it. The two companies also separately negotiated carriage fees with cable providers that could reduce the combined company's leverage to obtain higher fees for carrying their channels. You have to smile at Democratic attorney generals collaborating to protect giant cable companies, which are also combining to gain scale and leverage. But cable companies are, when you look at it, I saw what I saw here is what Democrats actually do, which is they want to subsidize businesses that are on going downhill.
21: Yeah, right.
1: They wish to. Yeah. I mean, the whole thing where they promised to make 30 films. Making 30 films is really an outgo. That doesn't mean you're going to make a profit on those 30 films, that you're at least going to do 30 films, what is it, a year or whatever.
21: Mm-hmm.
1: And, you know, the $1.5 billion over 5 years. I mean, this is what is this, $80 billion? No, not $80 billion. What is it, $100-something billion merger?
21: Right.
1: And so I'm looking at all this, and I'm like, well, okay, we know that the imagery of CNN over Barry Weiss was huge.
21: Mm-hmm.
1: So here it is. Mr. Ellison placated the attorney generals by agreeing to establish an editorial independence board to ensure accuracy, independence, fairness, and journalist integrity at CNN and CBS News. Isn't this what news editors are supposed to do? The board will consist of 5 retired or active journalists to be appointed by the new Paramount Warner Brothers board. So does the left actually want accuracy, independence, fairness, and journalist integrity on any news network?
21: Well, you know this entire thing just comes back as something ridiculous that they made this big hoopla about. And again, the Hollywood Reporter's going, are you kidding me? That's it. The $9.5 million a year is part of it. They have to invest in workforce training and career development in film and TV production communities. Now, let me tell you how that will work with the bean counters. It's something that's likely already happening. Okay? You can look at that and say, okay, we're going to expand. We're going to basically go out and you should be, as a content creator, as a movie and TV production house, studio, you should be going out spending at least that much in finding new talent, right? And finding and developing new talent, because quite frankly, the old talent is just repeating. How many Spider-Man remakes have
1: had?
21: It's like 20 a year.
1: You're always searching. You may not succeed, but you're always searching for new content providers.
21: And $9.5 million a year is nothing. And $5 million a year, they'll start a $5 million annual fund to bankroll indie movies. So what they'll do is take it from the books from over here and put it and start a quote new fund. I'm making air quotes with my fingers, and we'll put it over here. If you weren't spending $5 million on now, that is $5 million and $5 million a year in indie movies. Is about 500 indie films. but, you know, you can move that. You can take this $5 million, moving that up from over here and going, okay, we'll just start this. We'll call it a new fund. Paramount's also going to have to pay $40 million to reimburse the 12 states who sued it for attorneys and economic expert fees. I want to be an economic expert. I don't even know what that means. A 5-year commitment for, this is from the Hollywood Reporter, a 5-year commitment for 30 films does up the 3-year pledge Ellison, this is David Ellison, had earlier signed on to. And if the studios failed to meet that threshold, they would be hit with a $30 million per penalty or penalty per film. They say that $1.5 billion figure represents $300 million more than annually that the combined studios already spend annually. So 300, in other words, we'll invest more in what we're supposed to be investing in.
1: Yeah.
21: And we're only going to invest $300 million more, and which, again, which is $150 million per two companies before they merge. That's one film. Think about that. That's one blockbuster film, I should say.
1: And the real thing, the pressure that Ellison was actually looking at, that Paramount was looking at, was if it wasn't done by the end of this month, wasn't done by next week, they'd have to pay a $7 billion, I guess they call it a fee, a breakup fee,
21: yeah,
1: to Warner Brothers, and $7 million a day until it was done. Yeah. So when you look at everything they've done here and what they had to get down by the only pressure they had was the pressure they put on themselves to get the merger done. It wasn't actually coming from the government.
21: Well, and that's what I think that was really, that breakup fee and setting that high of a breakup fee was, shows you how confident that they were. Again, if you talk about names like Larry Ellison and Jared Kushner all being involved here, Larry Ellison indirectly, Jared Kushner as a reported investor, sovereign wealth funds, and all this to pool the money that they didn't have, that Netflix easily had. Netflix is a massive company by comparison. So if you look at this situation and in the connections after Netflix drops out of the deal and says we're no longer in the running, then, because they didn't want any of the cable properties. But Paramount looks at this and says, okay, we'll make that kind of pledge. We'll say, hey, we'll do this, or we'll pay a massive breakup fee, because they were fairly confident that they were going to get this done. The settlement with the states, they knew it. They saw it from the beginning that this really was a nothing burger, and all they have to do is penny up this. All right, we'll pay your lawyers' fees.
1: But the big lie is it had, and the Attorney General of California just last month was saying, no, this is about antitrust.
21: Yes.
1: None of this is about antitrust.
21: None of it.
1: I can't see anything here that's about antitrust at all.
21: No.
1: About potential monopoly.
21: Right.
1: It seems like in the end what they wanted was, okay, what's dying out here? Subsidize it.
21: Well, this is it. Come in and help, because if you think about...
1: Or things you're going to do anyway, announce that you're going to put a couple more million into it.
21: Well, Gavin Newsom, okay, he's the governor of Hollywood. He's, if you think about that, and it's dying. And I have friends in Hollywood that are telling me, one, in fact, if he hasn't already, is leaving the state. He's moving to, he's a conservative, he's a stuntman, but he's a conservative. And he said there's, you know, the work is just dying. The Hollywood itself is dying. The studios are dying because you get stuff made anywhere and everywhere these days. And I think Taylor Sheridan actually has been probably the biggest competitor with Hollywood itself, you know, and very successfully so, putting together I don't know how many different streaming programs that he's put together for Paramount and others. And it's a big deal, but they knew going in they only had to satisfy certain things, and Newsom had to pretend, just like he did during COVID, had to pretend like he cared about Hollywood. He had to pretend like he was doing something. So his AG is, you know, talking about, you know, this is antitrust and blah blah blah blah blah. Look, if this were antitrust, look at what Disney Plus has become. Look at all the properties. They own Star Wars. They own the Muppets. They own, all the Disney properties, of course. They own so many properties under their house. That was the idea, is that with everything going to streaming, we want as much content as possible to stream. And so Warner Brothers was the last gem on the block to get in terms of content that was standalone. Nothing was really working, and this will catapult Paramount to a whole new level. It will be very interesting to watch. I love watching things like this, even though I rarely watch anything anymore except YouTube. You know, I love business deals that work out. If they work out, great. But this whole bogus claim that it was about antitrust.
1: Were you doing what I was doing? What am I missing here? What aren't they covering here?
21: That's what I love about the Hollywood Reporter, how they write it.
1: Yeah. This is it?
21: But are you kidding me? That's it? After all that noise?
1: I'm glad you brought that up because I wondered how they were viewing it inside Hollywood.
21: Yeah.
1: Because whether it was at all like I was going, this is it? Well, where's the antitrust? This is, you're subsidizing stuff and you're adding a couple more million here and there, which is really insignificant.
21: Right.
1: And I'm glad they wrote that because I was thinking the entire day, what am I missing here? I'm missing something.
21: Eric Hayden wrote that for the Hollywood Reporter, by the way. He gets all the credit there in that. And that's kind of what we were saying before I even found that article.
1: We are Red Eye Radio.
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0: We are Red Eye Radio. He's Eric Carly, and I'm Gary McNamara. One of the major reasons that all the 22 state attorney generals got into this, which are all, you know, liberals, the whole CNN thing.
1: Yeah.
0: CNN's a nothing burger.
1: Right, yeah.
0: When you think about, I mean, the audience of CNN is so small.
1: Yeah.
0: And the only thing that really goes viral is, and I haven't even seen one in a while, mm-hmm. is when Scott Jennings is taking off
1: mm-hmm.
0: on him. That's about it.
1: Right.
0: And but the liberals were so upset about the whole CNN thing, and mm-hmm. Ellison comes back, or Paramount comes back and says, okay, we'll make sure we get a board of, our board will recommend five journalists that will ensure that we are accurate, independent, fair, and have journalistic integrity.
1: How do you meet those standards, and how do you prove that they didn't meet those standards, that, you know, down the road, right?
0: Well, if you just put those five out there, that's not what those 22 attorney generals want.
1: No.
0: They want liberal political activists.
1: No, I was thinking to myself, that describes what Barry Weiss is doing.
0: Right, exactly.
1: And that's the thing. How do you prove or disprove? You know, because you can't say, they can't come out, those AGs can't come out and say, we want some liberal bias in there. We want liberal activists in those newsrooms, and we want to protect liberal activists. They can't say
0: it. Right. Hey, we got Scott Jennings. We got Shermichael Singleton. We got a few other people in there on the right.
1: Yeah.
0: And you got plenty of people on the left all screaming at each other.
1: Yeah.
0: We're fair and balanced right now.
1: That's right.
0: No one's watching, but we're fair and balanced.
1: We report and you shut up.
0: Yeah.

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1: And he is Eric Crowley, and I'm Gary McNamara. Welcome and good morning. You know, just, Eric, another story here that I saw that just dealt with Hollywood because I burst out laughing. Fox News had this. Sylvester Stallone reveals what he said to Trump after the surprise Hollywood ambassador appointment. Mm-hmm. And it's a story when, Trump appointed Sylvester Stallone and John Voight.
2: Yeah.
1: J-O-N.
2: J-O-N Voight, not J-O-H-N.
1: Right, going back to the...
2: For Seinfeld.
1: Seinfeld episode, yes, yeah. Exactly. Never forget when George kicks Jerry out of the car because he's laughing.
2: Oh, my gosh.
1: But it's spelled J-O-H-N, not J-O-N, the registration of the... Because George apparently thought he was buying John Voight's car, the yeah. actor.
2: Right.
1: And he goes, oh, it's spelled J-O... This is J-O-H-N, isn't it J-O-N?
2: Uh-huh.
1: And he starts laughing. That laugh, that mocking laugh that he has. And he starts talking about that he found somebody else's pen and, you know, pronounces their, you know, or spells their name differently or whatever. And just he's laughing. He gets kicked out of the car. Just love that one.
2: Yeah.
1: But Sylvester Stallone and John Voight both said they didn't know they were being appointed. Trump never went to them and said, you're going to be my ambassador to Hollywood.
2: Right.
1: He just said, picked out these names, Mel Gibson, John Voight, and Sylvester Stallone. And Sylvester Stallone said he went to him and goes, you think Hollywood's going to pay attention to what I have to say? They're not going to care what I have to say at all.
2: Right, right.
1: And so it really didn't go anywhere. But I just burst out laughing when it's like he never told them they were the ambassadors the White House to Hollywood.
2: Well, Cal Penn, back in the Obama years, Cal Penn, who was on the TV show House, was called up by the White House, then the Obama White House, to be associate director in the White House Office of Public Engagement. I don't even know what the hell that means. Originally, the Office of Public Liaison. I still don't know what the hell that means. So here's the thing. He joined the administration. I think they killed his character off on House. That's when you know a director is done with you. Like, oh, you burned us. Joined the administration in April of 2009. Briefly left in 2010 to film a very Harold and Kumar 3D Christmas. He was in Harold and Kumar Go to White Castle, like a cult hit back in the day. So responsibilities are listed, and this is according to AI. Served as a liaison connecting the White House with the Asian American and Pacific Islander communities, arts groups, and youth organizations. So they wouldn't have been otherwise? What had they closed the door to them leading up to this? It's again, what does that mean? What does the job entail? So he took a hiatus from his acting career. Yeah,
1: all we can hope is that this means if Ellison has to produce 30 movies, at least 30 movies a year.
2: Yeah.
1: So I Married an Axe Murderer 2.
2: Yeah.
1: Or the
2: spin-off.
1: Or the father.
2: The spin-off for the family.
1: The spin-off, yeah, exactly.
2: He's going to cry himself to sleep tonight.
1: Piper down.
2: On this huge pillow.
1: For people that don't know what we're talking about, we always thought that Wayne's best movie, Michael, what's his name?
2: Yeah.
1: I can't think of his, what's his name?
2: Michael Myers.
1: Mike Myers.
2: Yeah.
1: We always thought his best movie was So I Married an Axe Murderer.
2: Yeah.
1: So.
2: Yeah.
1: Not the entire movie.
2: Well, there were
1: portions. Great. The majority of it where there are specific points, especially in the house where he plays both roles, himself and his father. And his father's hilarious because he's a conspiracy theorist.
2: Yeah.
1: About the Rockefellers and the Rothschilds and the.
2: And the Colonel with his wee bitty eyes. And that was, they should have done right then. Now, he did do the Pentaveret on Netflix.
1: Yes, he did.
2: And that was funny. That was very funny. Yeah. And he said, and they asked him, well, you've kind of come out of retirement. He'd been really just doing family things, really, you know, being a dad, being a husband. And his wife said, you know, to him one day, you really, you know, have been acting like you kind of need to get out and do your thing for, you know, a while. So why don't you go, you know, do your thing. And he did the Pentaveret. But he needs to do the spinoff with the family. Now, I'll say, other than that, that was the those were the greatest moments of the movie. If you want my body.
1: Yeah.
2: And so then
1: Piper down.
2: Stephen Wright as the pilot. Oh, my gosh. That was hilarious. And then Charles Grodin, when the detective, who's the buddy of Mike Myers in the movie, wants to commandeer the car that Charles Grodin is driving. And Charles Grodin looks up at him and goes, no. And really, the only one who could have delivered that word, that one word, in that fashion was Charles Grodin. But yeah, it's one of my favorite movies.
1: And one of my favorites was Vicky.
2: Yeah.
1: Phil Hartman.
2: Yeah. Oh, yeah. Yeah.
1: As the Alcatraz tour guide.
2: Yeah. Oh, my gosh. That was great. Yeah. No, that was... It's really a great movie.
1: I mean, it's like... And when he's doing his whole thing about the conspiracy theories of Rothschilds.
2: Yeah.
1: And Anthony, is it LaPaglia?
2: LaPaglia, yeah.
1: He's really laughing, you know.
2: Oh, no. Yeah.
1: They couldn't stop him from laughing because Mike Myers' impression was just...
2: Right. So, and Mike Myers' mom is hitting on him and the whole thing.
1: Oh yeah! At the wedding, at the wedding, when the goodbye kiss was like,
2: Right. Yeah.
1: But yeah,
2: was funny,
1: and it did nothing. It bombed at the box office.
2: It really didn't do anything.
1: It's like Eric and I remember that time we had the discussion about movies that bombed that we loved. The other one was The Postman.
2: Yeah,
1: I thought The Postman with Kevin Costner was a great movie.
2: It's interesting because some of these things are finding new life. I asked my daughter. Oh, my gosh. Tomorrow, my daughter will turn 30. She's our youngest. She's special needs, high-functioning special needs, but has great interest in things. She has an artistic ability that is unreal. But I'll ask her, I'll say something, and then she'll throw back a reference. And I'm like, you know that movie? And she goes, yeah. And she's watching stuff on Freebie. Is it Freebie? And basically you watch it with commercials, and she can watch it on her laptop. She said,
1: "No, Freebie was gone."
2: Yeah, I don't know if it's Freebie or one of the other ones, but she can watch these movies on her laptop with commercials. Right. And of course, she has out in the den. She's got my Netflix pulled up, YouTube. You know, there's a ton of free movies on YouTube. And so they're finding a whole new generation. A couple of years ago, we were on vacation at the beach, and I come downstairs, and my granddaughters, my four oldest grandchildren, are watching The Breakfast Club. And
1: you know, I've never watched that full movie.
2: It's
1: never watched.
2: Well, I sit down and what's his name? I'm blanking on his name. They're right at the point. They're smoking weed, and they're right at the point. And I didn't know it was right at that point. But he says, "Chicks cannot hold their smoke." That's what it is. And I said it out
1: loud.
2: Judd
1: Nelson?
2: Yeah. No. Not Judd Nelson. The other one. And he goes, "Chicks cannot hold their smoke." That's what it is. And I said it. And then he said it right after that, and my granddaughter just busted out, you know, laughing that I had that had that line memorized. That's actually my favorite line from the whole movie.
1: But yeah, I just love. I mean, that movie was successful though. Talking about movies that aren't that were complete and total bombs.
2: Yeah,
1: I just thought The Postman was a great concept. You know, maybe it wasn't the perfect movie, but I just thought that when I realized the concept of communication binding a society together, because that's really the underlying message.
2: Anthony Michael Hall is the one that delivered that line.
1: My God, I saw him at, what was it? Because I haven't watched Reacher since he went since what's his name, Alan Richmond went bat soup liberal crazy.
2: Yeah,
1: but Anthony Michael Hall was in the second one, I think.
2: Second or third, I'm not sure.
1: I didn't know who he was. I go, who is this actor?
2: Yeah.
1: Who's this guy? Looks familiar because he looks completely
2: He's
1: different.
2: Highly underused. He played a reporter in one of the Batmans was one of the later Batmans and one of the Dark Knight, three or four movies. But he played the one that had... what's his name is the Joker in it, and he played a reporter. It was a small role, but it was kind of consistent throughout. And I thought, he's highly underused.
1: I would like to see more of him because he's got a completely different authority.
2: Yeah.
1: When I saw him in The Reacher, I was like, whoa, that's pretty intense. But of course, the best part of The Postman was when Tom Petty was the mayor of the damn town.
2: Oh, yeah.
1: Now I say damn because it was basically a big damn.
2: Yeah, right. Yeah.
1: I wasn't insulting the town that Tom Petty was the mayor of, but when Kevin Costner looks at me, he goes, you're famous.
2: Yeah.
1: And then he goes, so when did he say something like, so are you?
2: Yeah. Yeah.
1: So, hey, maybe Tom Petty's been gone like 10 years.
2: I know. Wow. Yeah, I keep seeing clips that come up in my algorithm on YouTube. And I watch them every time.
1: Wow.
2: Yeah.
1: So that the merger is done. And like I said, I guess a little bit of the surprise was had nothing to do that all the 22, because this is really huge, all the 22 Democrat attorney generals. It was really about the imagery of CNN that they wanted to keep, in my humble opinion, because it was never about, and the attorney general of California just last month, this is an antitrust lawsuit, it's antitrust, ended up having nothing to do with antitrust at all.
2: Nothing.
1: In the settlement, which is why the Hollywood Reporter said,
2: right,
1: this is it?
2: Right.
1: Whatever. That's all. Yeah. Or what was it?
2: Yeah. Something. Yeah. I don't have it in front of me right now. But yeah, this is. Yeah. That's all.
1: That's all. Yeah. I mean, everything that we'd gone through with CNN and CBS and everything else, and it ended up being, well, okay, what are they going to do with CNN now? They're going to have the new board is going to have five journalists to make sure that things are accurate, truthful.
2: Yeah.
1: And I'm like, well, that's the last thing that the Democrat attorney general wants.
2: That's what Barry Weiss wants.
1: Yeah, exactly. And she's not a Republican.
2: And, you know, again, Paramount is, you know, right now that's her parent company. So that was the concern is that she's going to be in charge there at CNN, too. You know, by the liberals, that's their concern. It's like, all right. If she chooses those five journalists, Matt Taibbi, Michael Schellenberger, her, you know, there's three.
1: Bill Maher,
2: and Stephen A. Smith. Oh, my gosh.
1: And Jonathan Turley.
2: And Jonathan Turley, yeah.
1: It's all Democrats.
2: Yeah, exactly. You know,
1: we gave you all Democrats.
2: You know, but they made such a big deal out of this because of the connection with the Ellison connection with Trump, Kushner and all this. They made such a big deal out of it because of that.
1: Okay.
2: They really didn't want that to happen.
1: Who's going to be the first liberal this week to go crazy about this?
2: Oh, I don't know.
1: Who's going to come out and go, this is bogus? I was doing putty there. This is bogus.
2: Yeah, I think the ones that we have already heard from, because once the Netflix pulled out, and that deal was done, I think it was inevitable. Eventually, Paramount's going to get it. There was a lot of hoopla about, you know, from everybody, but Hollywood's dying.
1: We are Red Eye Radio.
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1: With the AI doomsday fears that AI will mean the end of the world by 2030.
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2: Right, because AI will have already destroyed us all, and right. 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
1: It's not going to be climate change that gets us.
2: Exactly. 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
24: From ABC News, I'm Sherry Preston. The president just a few hours away from speaking to the world, addressing the UN General Assembly this morning in New York. Here's ABC's Lana Moise.
25: Trump is expected to defend the war, even as more voices within his own party call for him to end it.
26: The war with Iran needs to end, and end quickly. When it does, energy costs will plummet.
25: Michigan Republican Senate candidate Mike Rogers now pushing for an embargo on American diesel exports in hopes of easing prices. And Iowa Republican Senate candidate Ashley Hinson, who previously voted in favor of the war, is now calling for an immediate end to it.
1: Those diesel prices into record territory, averaging $6.51 a gallon nationwide. That helping to drive prices higher on just about anything that gets delivered by truck or train. Whole lot of travelers still stuck after Monday's mess caused by a communication line that was cut by construction workers.
3: This was this fiber line that basically is responsible for all communication. And so at the end of the day, these air traffic controllers in this regional facility, so we're not talking about like one airport's air traffic control. We're talking about the regional facility that controls it for several airports. So in this case, it was the facility that controls it for both Philly and Newark. So we're talking about major, major issues here.
1: That's ABC News transportation correspondent Gio Benitez. Thousands of flights canceled or delayed. The equipment issues now fixed. No charges in Mississippi in the death of 18-year-old Nolan Wells over the 4th of July weekend. DA Angel Myers McElrath.
4: Nolan's friends love Nolan, and Nolan loved them. Nolan chose to stay on the island that day, and there is not a scintilla of evidence to contradict that.
1: A grand jury finding no, quote, criminal or racially motivated wrongdoing. Nolan Wells' death consistent with drowning. A lawyer for the man shot by ICE in Austin, Texas, says he spent the night in detention with the bullet still lodged near his spine. You're listening to ABC News.
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1: A new motion in the case of Massachusetts mom Lindsay Clancy, who had been charged with murdering her 3 young children. Lawyer Kevin Reddington says trying Clancy again after the jury could not reach a decision would be double jeopardy. He wants the case dismissed.
7: We're anticipating the 29th. I'm hoping that Judge Sullivan allows the termination of the case. I mean, it's just a case that needs to be done. It needs to be done.
1: Clancy says she was suffering from postpartum psychosis. Investigators in California are trying to figure out exactly why the son of model Cindy Crawford died.
8: The death now being investigated as a suspected overdose, according to Santa Monica police. Sources close to the case telling ABC News Presley Gerber checked into a high-end rehab center on Saturday. He was found dead by staff the next morning. Presley Gerber was struggling with addiction and mental health issues that he says surfaced as a young teenager. Presley Gerber candidly sharing his decade-long battles on social media, posting Mental Health Mondays to help those also struggling.
1: ABC's Trevor Ault. Presley Gerber was 27 years old. It's now up to a judge to approve a deal that would allow Paramount to buy Warner Brothers in an $81 billion deal. 12 states reaching a settlement to end their challenge. Part of the agreement includes a promise from Paramount to increase film production in the United States. And a company that runs over 300 Wendy's franchises is filing for bankruptcy. One of the issues, higher beef costs. It says it'll keep the restaurants open. I'm Sherry Preston, ABC News.
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27: Here's the official forecast. Mostly sunny today. We could see some late afternoon showers and thunderstorms. It's going to feel like 100 with the heat index. Tonight, showers and thunderstorms likely 69. Tomorrow, rain and thunderstorms likely by afternoon. The expected high 85. Wednesday night, showers and thunderstorms continue 65 degrees. Thursday, afternoon showers and thunderstorms 81. Thursday night, mostly clear and 61. I'm Greg Allen on Talk Radio 102.3.
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9: 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Gary McNamara and Eric Harley talk about everything from politics to social issues and news of the day. Whether you're up late or you're just starting your day, welcome to the show. 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
10: All across America, we are Red Eye Radio. He is Eric Harley and I'm Gary McNamara. Good morning. Hello. All right. thank you, Todd, for making me laugh. Todd Starnes was a early supporter of this show. Cheerleader for the show. And we always have appreciated this. He wrote this yesterday about the entire CNN thing and CNN, Politico, and who else? MS, whatever time of day it is. Pulling their press credentials apparently now.
11: Right.
10: Said they couldn't be part of the pool reporting.
11: Right.
10: And he writes, the White House could require reporters to submit their questions in writing, and then White House staff could provide written answers. It would put a stop to the reality TV show known as the Daily Press Briefing. Let's see how the pampered press corps reacts when their precious TV time is shut down. Or the administration could simply refuse to answer any more questions from the press. The president is not constitutionally obligated to grant interviews or questions from the media. Trump should pull a Biden and go stealth. Todd, we love you. That's not possible for this president.
11: Look, he's gonna get real antsy pretty quick if nobody's asking him questions or he's not able to talk. So he'll be. I could see him knocking on the door of reporters while they're at home. Hey, excuse me, I want to say something. And look. Here's the thing. From both directions of this entire equation, if we ramp up the war with Iran and we bomb Iran, the media is going to cover it. If the president needs to put something out to the media, he's going to put something out to the media. What's going on at the White House? Again, look, this happened back in the Obama years. Major Garrett, who's now at CBS, he was at Fox back in the Obama days, and he said, well, our credentials were never pulled, and went on to make a couple of other cases about that, a couple of other points about that. And I thought to myself, all right, there are some things going on here because Fox News is now one of them that has decided, in solidarity, all right, we're pulling out in terms of the pool. And I think to myself, all right, but you're still going to cover the stories, whether you're in the White House. And I know there is a difference because you're knocking on doors. You're trying to get some inside. You're trying to get set up an interview. Sit down, a face-to-face, whatever. You're always working every angle you can with the White House press office. But at the end of it all, you're still going to be reporting what the administration is doing.
10: we said yesterday we never got to the constitutional issues at all on it because we looked at it, and I look at this and go, this is bad politically for the president. The president shines when he confronts the media.
11: Yeah.
10: To me, to do this and then basically come out and say, I'm only doing it because, you know, they put out fake news. I don't agree with what they do. And he actually said they put out negative news all the time.
11: Mm-hmm.
10: And he didn't even say fake news at that point. He said negative news.
11: Mm-hmm.
10: And so our point has always been, when the president is right on an issue and the media is wrong, he destroys them.
11: Yeah.
10: When the media is wrong on the issue and the president, the administration is correct on the issue, Caroline Leavitt destroyed them.
11: Yeah.
10: If you know you're going to be right on the issue, that's been his strong point, confronting the media. To do this, especially when Republicans held the high ground on First Amendment after we saw what happened with the censoring, the Twitter files, everything else. To do this, the imagery, I think, is just the wrong imagery for the White House to put out, especially when the president at times has been extremely effective in debating the mainstream media, and so has his surrogates.
11: Yeah.
10: There was one with Stephen Miller, and I don't think he's the greatest advocate for the White House. People disagree, but I forgot what it was a couple weeks ago. He just destroyed a CNN anchor. He was absolutely right on the issue and destroyed her.
11: Yeah, yeah.
10: And, well, I want that to continue.
11: Right.
10: There's no reason, if you know you're right on the issue, to not want to tangle with these people.
11: Right.
10: And so that's where I view it and go, you know, politically, I know why he's doing it.
11: Mm-hmm.
10: They're scared to death because of prices. They're scared to death because of the upcoming election. And this is something that will automatically, as we have seen, absolutely unite his base. Because we all know, as Eric and I have said for the longest time, they're really not journalists. They're political activists.
11: Mm-hmm.
10: And you know, every Republican knows that. So they rally behind the president here. Sorry, it doesn't work. We know why you're doing it. It doesn't work. And in all likelihood, you probably will lose in the courts because of the 1977 case, which was the basis for bringing Jim Acosta back and everything else. And it doesn't start with the First Amendment issue. It's a Fifth Amendment issue, a due process issue. That once you allow everyone, once you set a standard, the White House has no obligation to have anybody ask them a question. But when you allow access based on certain criteria and you allow everybody in, well, then you need to provide them with due process. That was the whole Acosta thing. Basically, you're out. You've got to provide them with due process and explain, you know, why you're doing it up front. And the problem is these White House reporters went, and, you know, Trump just said, you're gone. I don't like what you're saying is untrue. It's negative. You're going to be out. And that's where Sherelle kicks in, because they went in and they weren't given warning that their White House press passes were being revoked. Due process was the core of the case in Sherelle versus Knight, and also in the Jim Acosta, the Sherelle was is 1977 case, and also the Jim Acosta case. That's why Jim Acosta, you know, the judge said, well, he's got to be put back in, and eventually the White House recanted, and he was back, you know, he was back in again. But they don't have to ever allow him to ask.
11: They don't
10: a question.
11: Have to call on him.
10: They never have to call on him whatsoever.
11: Right.
10: And then the precedent is on this. Now, what would happen when it gets to the Supreme Court? I don't know. The Supreme Court may just say, you know, we're not going to hear this, or it'll be resolved. It'll be resolved, beforehand. White House seems to be sticking to its guns right now. The second thing is, once you've got the due process portion of it, but once you allow everyone in, you know, under certain criteria that you must meet, everyone is allowed in at that point. You cannot just arbitrarily say, because I don't like what you're saying, you're out.
11: Right.
10: That's right. seems to be the precedent and how the precedent reads on this particular case, and that's why. But to me, I look at it, you know, whatever. It's no big deal. They're still going to, as you said, they're still going to cover the news. It's no big deal. The press is making a huge deal out of it because, you know,
11: they want to be victims.
10: Yeah, because they, you know, they believe that they're victims of the president. And there are, you know, there may be some First Amendment issues here. We'll see how high this goes in the courts. But I just think it's a stupid political move by the president because he's his strongest when he argues with them.
11: Well, his White House has been the best at defeating everything that they come at him with. And whether it's him, J.D. Vance, anybody. I really believe they've been straightforward, no issues whatsoever, in taking on the liberal activists.
10: Oh, I think there's issues. I think they've been wrong. I think they've looked stupid up there at times. I don't think they've won every argument. The White House, they've been extremely strong. As I said, when they're right on the issue, they destroy the opposition.
11: Mm-hmm.
10: That would be my only point.
11: Well,
10: Trump does not effectively communicate 100% of the time.
11: They have been the best at it.
10: I agree that I've seen,
11: in fact, that I've ever seen
10: of any probably
11: to defeat their arguments.
10: Probably the closest would be during Bush. I can't think of his name. The late Fox News host.
11: Tony Snow.
10: Tony Snow was also really good.
11: Tony Snow was great at putting that together. The problem was that he seemed to be alone.
10: And
11: I'm looking at the collective White House.
10: I'll agree with you on that.
11: And how all of them have been on, you know, I'll say this. You don't need to go on a show necessarily. You don't need to appear on The View. You don't need to necessarily appear on Meet the Press. You don't necessarily need to go on any specific show. But overall, they have been, and this is one thing that I think you look at the Secretary of State, you look at the Vice President and the President, they've all been, I think, excellent at defeating the points of the media. The problem comes in, the problem you bring up, is when Trump defeats himself.
10: Yeah, well,
11: it's not that he's not defeating the media.
10: Right.
11: He comes in with a different answer or different reason than what he had yesterday.
10: Or when he sits there and he allows somebody to ask a question.
11: Mm-hmm.
10: And he says, "Where are you from, CNN?" "Well, you're fake news. I'm going to the next person." Instead of addressing and saying, "By the way, you're fake news, and you're fake news because you just asked this, and what's wrong with this question is this, this, this, this, this, this, and this." When you say it's fake news, you're a terrible network, but you took the question and you didn't destroy their answer at that point. I view that as a weak point.
11: Well, and it's something that should have been done on the debate stage when Chris Wallace, if you don't remember Chris Wallace, he was with CNN at one point. He was with Fox News.
10: I forgot he was with Fox almost.
11: I know, right? But he was with Fox News, was this 2016 or 2020? It was 2020, right, the debate? When he asked Biden the whole thing about Charlottesville and left out the entire quote.
10: Yeah.
11: And, you know, he just did the good people on both sides part of it. And I would have, if I were President Trump in that moment, stopped him and said, "You just lied to America."
10: Right.
11: "Chris, you go back right now. I know you have the ability. I can't keep my phone up here. I can't keep notes up here. You can. You need to look up the entire quote. Say the entire quote to the American people. Say what I actually said on that day, and then ask the question to Biden or whoever you want to." You lied by omission.
10: Yes, exactly.
11: And,
10: and
11: that would have been a win.
10: And that's the
11: problem is that Trump often defeats himself.
10: Yeah.
11: And I'll say this with And I don't think this whole thing is going to last very long at all, one way or the other, however it's going to be resolved by whatever method. But in the next couple of days, there might be some numbers. His numbers might level out on a couple of issues. But the problem is they don't go away. The pricing issues don't go away. Fuel issues right now, I'm hearing from truckers.
12: I'm getting every day going, Gary,
11: this is horrible.
12: You know, what's going
11: on? When we hear over the weekend something big is going to happen with Iran, and the virtual embassy in Iran is asking the virtual embassy, is asking.
12: I love that headline.
11: What is that, Google? But the virtual embassy is telling all Americans to get out of Iran. And you asked the great question, which Americans are still in Iran?
12: I know.
11: But, you know, you look at all of this and what can we trust, basically? Because we've been told this before. One morning we woke up and we're taking Karg Island today. And I knew that was false because you don't say that until after you've done it. You announce it and the Pentagon would announce it. But it's going to go back to what it was, and it won't take long. It's going to happen
12: right. This administration unified by saying you're fake news. Well, when you say it, just don't say fake news. Point out precisely
11: defeat them then.
12: Where, as you just did with the Chris Wallace thing.
11: Yeah.
12: And like I said, that's where I view when Trump is talking, and he allows them to answer a question.
11: Right.
12: And then he just says, what network are you from? CNN. Well, you're just fake news. You're horrible people.
11: Right.
12: And then just moves on and doesn't address every time you say fake news, explain to the American people why it's fake news.
11: Yes. Defeat them in that moment.
12: Totally. Slam dunk defeat them.
11: And you can. And he's done it. And his VP has done it.
12: Yes, his VP.
11: Secretary of
12: Vance
11: State's
12: has done it many times. Maybe more times than Trump has.
11: Right.
12: Caroline Leavitt did it many times.
11: I just think right now it's you have that opportunity, and the reasoning for this whole thing doesn't serve you well. It just doesn't serve you well.
12: No, it doesn't. It doesn't. And you're taking something that's a strength and making it no longer a weakness.
11: Right. It looks like you're not willing, that you don't want the media reporting on what you're doing or what's going on or what people think or what the polls are saying or anything else. If you're saying it's about bad news, tell me how you're going to defeat that.
12: Yeah. We are Red Eye Radio.
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0: We are on our radio. He's Eric Cronin. I'm Gary McNamara. I just found this audio cut of Scott Jennings just during the break there.
1: Oh, okay.
0: Scott Jennings was asked, because I asked you off the air, I said, is Scott Jennings going to lose his press credentials to the White House?
1: Right.
0: Yeah. They asked him the question. I did not know this. He mirrors what we said. Here we go.
2: I don't know if you know this, but your name is up for running for the next press secretary.
3: Mm.
2: So do you support the president's ban on the press?
3: I think he's unlikely to prevail in court, A. B, it seems to me the net result of this has been he has less reach. I mean, his message is not going to get out as much. If this is sort of becomes the way it is, he will be seen and heard by fewer people, which I think is actually a net negative since he's his own best spokesperson and his own best press secretary. Number three, I actually think sparring with some of these folks in the Oval works to his advantage. And so
0: there you go.
1: There.
0: Exactly what I did.
1: All great points.
0: Yeah, I did not know he said that.
1: Because we made them.
0: Before I heard it. It's like, yeah. I wonder what he has to say about it.
1: But that's right.
0: Which is, as we said yesterday, the only reason he's doing this,
1: yeah,
0: he believes it will unite his base because it's the fake news media.
1: But it doesn't go, I don't think even to that extent, I don't think it goes very far. I think the question is, will this be exciting as base by, let's say, next Monday?
0: No.

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1: Before we get to the meat and potatoes of this particular issue here, I do have to relate to you the Babylon Bee headline. Tragedy as Ed Sheeran controversy forces millions to listen to Ed Sheeran. And now,
2: right.
1: You know, we had asked yesterday because Ed Sheeran had come out and talked about that October 7th. You know, after the big hoopla and controversy and everything else of Macklemore or whatever his, the artist's name is.
2: Yeah, Macklemore.
1: You know, came. Do you know one song?
2: I don't. Okay. I really don't.
1: we can go.
2: With all due respect, I don't listen. So.
1: We can go all Beato now and go, God, all their music sucks. But we had asked the question where he said, you know, October 7th was horrible and just, you know, and whatever adjectives else he used for it.
2: Mm-hmm.
1: But the response from Israel has been disproportionate. Mm. And you and I have always stated that that is the anti-Semitism light argument.
2: Yeah.
1: You know, you've had some Democrat politicians try to use that to sit there and try to cover both sides.
2: Right.
1: Oh, it was horrible what happened on October 7th, but the response has been disproportionate, you know, or it's been, and so that's what's wrong. And you and I asked, will the left these days be satisfied by that? And I actually asked the question, I actually mentioned Greta Thunberg.
2: Yeah.
1: I said, will Greta accept it? Oh, my gosh. It's like we have a crystal ball and we can look into the future here because she responded.
2: Oh,
1: are you ready?
2: All right.
1: What was it? How dare you?
2: Yeah.
1: Is it,
2: how dare you?
1: Yeah. Because it was a natural progression. Mm. I care about the earth being destroyed by climate change.
2: Right.
1: I hate Jews. I mean, there's a natural progression to, you can see how you
2: can
1: connect,
2: see the connection.
1: The connection of the dots, the critical thinking that goes in there.
2: Obvious radicals.
1: Yes. God. Here we go. All right.
2: All right.
3: Yes, Ed Sheeran should be held accountable for his lack of spine. But remember that we have to continuously apply the same pressure on all those complicit in all genocides. The bigger your platform and your access to resources, the bigger your responsibility. But also on ourselves and the institutions that we are part of, where we have to push for boycotts, sanctions, and divestments. If we ourselves are not stepping out of our comfort zones, we are not doing enough. And remember, silence is complicity, and you cannot be neutral in a genocide.
1: You are. Well, and actually, she's not neutral. She's pro-genocide.
2: Yeah. Yeah, she is.
1: So she's actually not neutral.
2: No. No. It's inevitable, right, that certain players are going to get, you know, jump into this. But again, one more lesson in that silence is violence. Your refusal to take a stance with the radicals means that we will end your career. will do everything to end your tour and then your career. And that's where this is going.
1: We have warned so many people, including many Republicans, you can't take half measures against the left and believe that it's enough. It never is.
2: No,
1: you might as well stick to what you actually believe instead of trying to make friends with the left because you can't.
2: No.
1: So
2: no,
1: you don't even try.
2: There is no appeasing them. There is no, hey, we're going to give you one moment, I don't know, pre-game in sports or at a one concert to launch our tour in music. We're going to give you a couple of lines in a movie. No, you need to hand them the reins like Bernie did. Remember when he was campaigning? He would just hand over his microphone. Was it Black Lives Matter?
1: We remember that? Yeah. We just remember that? Oh, yeah.
2: Okay, I'm done at my own rally. Bye. And then he just handed his microphone over and laid down.
1: And you notice nobody talks about Black Lives Matter anymore.
2: Yeah, interesting how that works.
1: That's interesting.
2: Including Bernie.
1: Exactly. Mm. It's
2: oddly enough. Those things are the NFL, the NBA, they, during that whole thing, they thought they were going to appease. This is the thing. Everybody's doing the thing. We're going to do the thing. And then the thing turned out to be something else, because when the left, when the radicals control it, you will abide fully. It's not that you have to just march in their parade. Silence is violence, and they mean that.
1: You know, you mentioned the NFL because I saw this on X, and I'm like, wait, what's going on? Are we repeating stories from 10 years ago? And no, Kaepernick put it in his book, his memoir, and then he was asked the same question about the whole thing about comparing the NFL to slavery.
2: Yeah.
1: Remember that?
2: Yeah.
1: That the combine is like a meat market of slavery.
2: Right.
1: So when I saw this, I'm just going to play a couple of seconds of it. Mm-hmm. Sean Hannity with Larry Elder yesterday, and it's like Larry Elder rips former NFL quarterback Colin Kaepernick for comparing the NFL combine to slave trade. I'm reading this going, am I flashing back? What's going on here?
2: Yeah.
1: And no, he put it in his memoir, and then he did an interview. And Time Magazine had it. That's where it comes from. Mm. Here we go.
4: And if you're going to be somebody that is disruptive on the field and are not aligned with the team's values, they may not want you, Larry.
5: How insulting it is to people that actually were slaves to compare going into a sport voluntarily with an agent, negotiating your contract. The average NFL player makes around $2-3 million a year. I don't think Kunta Kinte had an agent negotiating a contract with him to make $2-3 million a year.
4: And if you're going to be.
1: There you go.
2: Yeah.
1: So Kaepernick bringing it. But the thing is, Fox may bring it up, and we may bring it up because it's important to understand how the left still thinks. Mm. But even the left isn't talking about this anymore.
2: No, they're not. No.
1: They're not even there anymore. No. Nobody's there.
2: No. No.
1: You know, now. Now the problem is the Canadian national anthem at Bills games.
2: Yeah.
1: How times have changed.
2: After all these years, now it's a problem?
1: Well, they didn't do it. Bills didn't do it.
2: Right.
1: Sabres did it. The Bills didn't do it.
2: Right.
1: How things have changed.
2: Well, you know, that's the thing. It's whatever the moment is. This is why I always say the activists have a dry erase board for their protest sign.
1: Well, that's why when I was watching the Bills, everybody probably knows I'm a Bills fan, and you know they had the new field. And
2: are you trying to make people feel sorry for you?
1: No, I've got a story for you coming up just a second.
2: Yeah,
1: because I was like, this is another one where I went, what's this story about? And it was the second lead story on Fox News for a significant portion of yesterday.
2: Oh, yeah.
1: And we'll get to that in just a minute.
2: Oh, okay.
1: But I was, when the Bills had all the turf problem, they put in natural turf. That became a national story.
2: Right.
1: I'm like, it's grass at a stadium. Stop it. But they were then they're showing the end zone. They were making the end zone red, and there it was. Choose love. They have okay. choose love. And I'm just like, oh, wow. No. Right. I'm hate. But yeah. I think it's a very important message, and I'm so glad that the NFL finally has looked at the left and said the left needs to stop hating.
2: Yeah.
1: They're hating this anti-Semitism, this identity politics, the misogyny of the radical transgender movement that is embraced by the Democratic Party.
2: Yeah.
1: I'm so glad the NFL is finally and the Commissioner Goodell is finally coming out and putting the message to the Democratic Party, choose love, please. No, here was the story.
2: All right.
1: This is it still is. It's the first story is media calls Austin protest spontaneous, but Fox News probe reveals who coordinated it. Oh, guess what? The Democrat Socialists of America. Mm. We know it's all coordinated.
2: Yeah.
1: My God, we know it's all organized, but I'm not criticizing the article. I'm just saying it's a duh. Yeah. The second one. League on notice. Billionaire NFL owner issues dangerous warning after Cowboys win over rival. That's been the second story on Fox News. And I'm thinking, what is it about? Is it because they say billionaire and he issues a dangerous warning? And I'm like, what the hell is this about? What story is this about? What's going on here? The Jerry Jones had a little extra pep on his step on Sunday after he met with reporters following the Dallas Cowboys 37-20 win over the Washington Commanders. The billionaire NFL team owner met the media with a dangerous warning. Nothing is more dangerous than an old man with money, he said via the Fort Worth Star-Telegram. That's my quote of the day. I don't even know what the hell that means. There's a salary cap in the NFL, so nobody... That's the second lead story on Fox? For hours now, it's been the second lead story on Fox because the Cowboys had a regular season win.
2: Wow.
1: I mean, what the hell?
2: Well, I saw the other day, after the win, I woke up and saw the push notification. Dak Prescott beats Romo's record, and I thought, how many beers did Dak Prescott drink?
1: Oh.
2: Why would he drink during the game? little gut punch, huh? So the problem is maybe you shouldn't be drinking that gut punch before you drive. But here's the thing. I don't know. I don't care.
1: I thought it was going to be something on, a warning, something on, I don't know, political correctness or being criticized for being a billionaire whether Kaepernick threw something at him that you're like a slave owner. I didn't know what it was going to be. And it was like, no, I'm bragging because we had a regular season win. That's the second lead story on FoxNews.com for hours upon hours now.
2: You're one in one. Is that bragging? should he be bragging? It's still September.
1: But I tell you this, I fell for the clickbait.
2: Yeah.
1: I fell hook, line, and sinker for that clickbait and went, really? You know, every day when I read news with the clickbaiting out there, I feel like, what's his name, in the Christmas Story.
2: Yeah.
1: Mm. Make sure you drink your Ovaltine.
2: Oh, yeah. Drink, and then all of a sudden he puts the puzzle together. And
1: son of a...
2: Yeah.
1: It's a dumb commercial. the clickbait.
2: Yeah.
1: Completely on that one.
2: Oh, yeah, yeah.
1: It's like dangerous warning. We're one in one.
2: Yeah. Yeah.
1: Oh, man. We are Red Eye Radio.
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0: We are Red Eye Radio. He is Eric Harley, and I'm Gary McNamara. You know, the whole Gavin Newsom, you know, apparently being involved in that deal, the Paramount Warner deal.
1: Yeah.
0: Getting that through. And as we've said, you know, the whole thing had nothing to do. When it ended up, the conclusion, as the Hollywood Reporter put, and basically, this is a nothing burger. There's that this is it. That never was about, as we talked about, being a monopoly, but just the fact of the imagery of CNN.
1: Yeah.
0: And they ended up, you know, what happened? Well, you subsidized some losing businesses out there, which Democrats like to do. But other than that, it's minor. The other thing is, but Gavin Newsom is the one that really helped to push that through. And the other one here, Gavin Newsom's finest hour in the editorial board of the Wall Street Journal, the California governor vetoes a bill that would have gutted pension reforms. He wants to run for president.
1: Yeah.
0: You know he's done in California. Some of the stuff he's been doing lately, being against the billionaires tax.
2: Hey, by the way, Jared Kushner's firm is no longer part of that, financing part of that Paramount deal. Just to update that part of it.
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10: Good morning, everybody. No gondola for you. More drama this morning, not on Lookout, but in Bradley County. Wallets are us. Yes, Toys R Us may return. And if you're happy and you know it, move to Hawaii on this Tuesday, September the 22nd. It's the Jed and JR show, and he's always happy. Hello, sir.
1: You think gas prices are high here? Drop by Hawaii and see how it is. LA Rams with a Monday Night Football victory over the New York Giants as week two in the NFL comes to a close. A change in quarterbacks for the Falcons. Thank God. Michael Penix gets the call this Thursday when the Falcons take on the Packers. And the Braves begin their final homestand of the season tonight. They'll take on the Cincinnati Reds. Those stories in sports, updated traffic and weather this hour on the Talk Monster, WGOW.
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12: All major roads are looking pretty good this morning. I-75, I-24, Highway 153, and downtown are free of traffic. However, an accident has happened at the intersection of Riverside Drive and Amnicola Highway. Injuries are reported. EMS and police are inbound. We'll keep you updated. Brian Pulliam, Right Now Traffic.
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12: Not a complete washout of the day. Partly cloudy skies between rounds of showers. The high's looking to be 91. Right now it's 71 degrees on this National Elephant Appreciation Day. Speaking of appreciation, we appreciate our text line. 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
10: Fall officially begins tonight around 8 o'clock as more clouds today and tomorrow and more rain should help break the streak of very hot days. Well, the meeting room was packed. It took 2 hours. The vote was no by the Lookout Mountain, Georgia City Council not to allow the Rock City Gondola within the town limits. So now what? Well, Rock City owners say they still intend to build the multi-million-dollar ride that would land just down the bluff outside the city limits. Riding a gondola has got to be less expensive than riding in an 18-wheeler these days, as diesel hit a new record of $6.51 per gallon this week, but prices in the most expensive state are nearly $2 higher. That would be California. The national average has risen nearly a dollar over the past month amid the ongoing war in Iran and Ukrainian attacks on Russian refineries. While most people don't drive diesel cars, the fuel is the lifeblood of the freight sector, which means it's gotten more expensive to transport nearly everything that Americans are buying at the store. Chattanooga police are still investigating a crash where a 65-year-old woman was killed while trying to cross the 7500 block of Shallowford Road. It appears the woman just stepped in front of the car. Speaking of Chattanooga police, the department now requesting approval from the city council on a contract worth up to $15 million over 5 years for police technology. Exactly what technology the city plans to purchase under the contract is yet to be announced. Some of it appears to be capable of tracking cars and people. From City Hall, Mayor Kelly wants him back. Local developer Ethan Collier is going back on the Planning Commission for a few years, just not as chair. More drama in Bradley County as more protesters most likely are gearing up for additional action. Okay, it's confusing, but a global developer with plans for a 300-acre data center is now suing the county over stringent regulations that the county placed on the computing facilities earlier this year. Sharing the news was Mayor Gary Davis, now asking citizens to support the county in its fight. The center will be based behind Walker Valley High School in Charleston, part of unincorporated Bradley County. The lawsuit alleges the commission violated state law. from South Pittsburgh this morning. First, the cleanup, now the building starts, all to repair a large senior apartment building downtown where the roof was torn off by winds over the weekend, causing about 30 people to move elsewhere. In business news, Hamilton Place R Us. It could be, yeah, Toys R Us may soon be coming back to the mall just in time for Christmas. Rumors are swirling around the company's Jeffrey the Giraffe mascot that the iconic toy retailer may open one of its new 120 stores here. From the classroom, Chattanooga's Little Miss Mag Early Learning Center will be closed at its current site on Lookout Street. The kids will move into UTC's Early Learning Centers at Brown and Battle Academies. No kids will lose access, as the university has even more room for children. UTC took over operations of Little Miss Mag back in 2023 after Siskin announced it would close the facility due to cost. The Learning Center has operated downtown since its start back in 1917. In health news, a new study about happiness in America is out today, looking at everything from your emotional and physical well-being to life at work and at home. The study found the three happiest states are Hawaii, New Jersey, and Utah. At the bottom of the list, Arkansas, Louisiana, and West Virginia. Tennessee's happiness came in at number 41. And finally, this Friday, the Jed and JR Show will be live from East Ridge High School. We'll talk about everything from the latest report card from Hamilton County Schools and put the spotlight on the Future Ready programs that give students the opportunity to find their careers by choice, not by chance, like construction and other technical programs. A big thank you to Chattanooga's Pillar Construction Company for sponsoring the show. By the way, just voted best of the best. Their team agreed that building on relationships builds better projects, and that starts in the classroom. More national and world news from ABC at the bottom of the hour.
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0: Good morning, good sipping music, as you enjoy the early hour on this Tuesday. 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Hello, JR. How are you, man? Gondola, now Fred. We know.
1: My life will go on.
0: Yeah, your life will go on. So, movie studio Paramount has agreed to settle an antitrust lawsuit. Wow. Blocking the company's $81 billion acquisition of Warner Brothers Discovery. I think Paramount may move to Nashville, buddy. That's the rumor.
1: Huh.
0: Wouldn't that be cool for the state?
1: We already got Starbucks, right?
0: And In-N-Out Burgers.
1: There you go.
0: Let's see what else is going on. Okay, so CNN has been banned from the White House, but all the other networks, ABC, CBS, Fox News, NBC, in a rare joint statement, they joined solidarity supporting CNN to not cover the president because CNN was the pool camera. So they take, each network takes different
1: They take different their feed. Events. Yeah, they take their feed from that.
0: Yep.
1: So in some things that you cover, and I remember Kevin West was the pool reporter when George W. Bush was in town, if you remember that. So they didn't let 50 reporters go in, although 50 people at least were covering the president. So in this situation, they don't want 50 cameras in there. So you're the pool reporter. You're the pool crew. But now, since CNN is banned, they go, well, we're not going to be the pool reporter. Mm-hmm. And so, okay, next up, ABC. We're not doing it either.
0: Yep.
1: Next up, Fox. We're not doing it either. Next up, CBS. We're not doing it either. I think that's pretty cool, actually.
0: Solidarity. I do, too. Hey, Volniak, what's going on? Gondola, you happy? No. Yes?
2: Oh, yeah, I'm happy. I'm going to build one. I need some more investors. I need about three more investors. I'm going to build the gondola over here in East Ridge. From Twin Peaks to Champions.
0: Wow, can you imagine that?
1: I like it.
0: Wow, that would be...
2: Across I-75.
1: That'd be fun.
2: Let us go under it. We're supposed to go under it to begin with when they start this process, and that didn't happen. So I'm going over.
0: So let me see.
1: So it was going to be like the Channel. You were going to gondola underneath the interstate and then back up on Champions.
2: No, Jim, no.
1: Yeah.
2: That was the original plan.
1: Right.
2: But T-Dot nixed that. I'm looking for about three more investors. I'm going to get some of that border region's money.
1: Yeah.
2: And we're going over the freeway.
0: Okay. Yeah, I don't blame you. You pass Whataburger on the right.
2: Forgot about that.
0: Yeah, be very. Yeah. Hey, Volniak.
2: Right there. I mean, once you get to Campy's, I mean, you can walk right across the parking lot and get Whataburger.
0: So, are you in a house by yourself using the speakerphone? What's going on in your life? Are you waking up alone?
2: Yes. Well, I'm in my office.
0: Oh, okay.
2: Yeah, wow. I'm in my office. Yeah, my wife is in her office.
1: Yeah.
0: Y'all are up already? Everybody up?
2: Yes.
0: Okay.
2: Wow. Well, shit starts happening. Stuff starts happening early around here.
0: So what do you do, buddy?
1: You're like Tom Brady all of a sudden.
0: Like, what's going to happen? What do you do today? Like, what's on the schedule?
2: I haven't done it yet, but I'm trying to get there. we're just trying to make some money. That's all we're trying to do.
0: I didn't hear that at all. You did what?
2: I said, we are trying to make some money, Jed.
0: Oh, okay.
1: Jed knows all about that.
0: Yeah, I heard that. That's good.
1: He tries to do that too.
0: Yeah.
2: Well, I'm trying to contribute to the economy.
0: Good, buddy.
1: To society. That's what I'm all about.
2: That's right. That's right.
0: All right. Well, let us know how it goes, buddy.
1: Can we be there for the ribbon cutting when the gondola opens up? Can we be on the first car?
2: Y'all be the first ones invited.
0: Good.
1: Awesome. That's all I ask. Guys.
0: Tell your wife hello, man.
2: Take my call, guys. Y'all have a great day. Okay?
0: It is a pleasure having you on, man.
1: And he mentioned T-Dot. We're making inroads with T-Dot.
0: Yeah, the commissioner wants to come on our show.
1: I know.
0: This is like incredible.
1: And blessed be the peacemaker,
0: Bo Watson.
1: Absolutely. He's getting the two sides together.
0: Yes, he is.
1: The Paris peace talks or whatever. WGOW getting together with T-Dot.
0: All right, let's get sports. Then we get it back to the news. By the way, from the Warren and Griffin text line, do the local news channels have their anchors pre-read the stories that they talk about on TV? Many of these young reporters mispronounce words. Oh, yeah. But then after they're here for 18 or 16 months, they go, I'm blessed to have worked here.
1: Yes.
0: And to have mispronounced so many words.
1: You've made an impact on my life, and now I'm going to move on to Whataburger and East Ridge.
0: Yes, you are correct.
1: I'm the name manager. Matthew Stafford threw 4 touchdown passes, leading the Rams to a 28-7 win over the New York Giants in the Monday Night Football game. Giants quarterback Jackson Dart injured early in the game after only throwing 5 passes in the contest. Both teams now 1-1 for the season. It was the news that Falcons fans wanted to hear, needed to hear. Michael Penix is healthy and will start at quarterback this Thursday when the Falcons take on the Packers in Green Bay. First 2 games of the season, the Falcons have 1 touchdown pass, 5 interceptions, and their losses to Pittsburgh and Carolina. Braves are back at home for their final 3 home games of the season. Atlanta's already clinched the National League Eastern Division title and will host Cincinnati for 3 games, then will end the regular season on the road with 3 games in Miami. Chicago Cubs star Alex Bregman was in the on-deck circle, got hit in the face by a foul ball in the Cubs game Sunday against Cincinnati. Bregman, suffering multiple facial fractures, is expected to return for the baseball playoffs. In the NBA, Doc Rivers says his coaching career is over. He'll join the NBC broadcast team for NBA games. Rivers retires from coaching, 6th on the all-time win list in the NBA. 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
3: 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Right now, traffic.
4: All major roads are looking pretty good this morning. I-75, I-24, Highway 153, and downtown are free of traffic. However, an accident has happened at the intersection of Riverside Drive and Amnicola Highway. Injuries are reported. EMS and police are inbound. We'll keep you updated. Grant Pulliam, right now traffic. Not a complete washout of the day. Partly cloudy skies between rounds of showers. The high's looking to be 91. Right now it's 71 degrees on this National Elephant Appreciation Day. 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

0: Nice. Very nice. 622. You know, it's just the way things are these days, and unfortunately, people accept it. 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It never gets old when it comes to treating people with respect. It's called helping people. That's it. Case closed. Thank you, Warren and Griffin, for sponsoring the Talk text line, reminding us all to never text and drive. So the big question this morning, what are we going to see at the UN General Assembly as all these world diplomats come to New York City?
1: No, I'm more concerned. How am I going to get up Lookout Mountain now? How am I going to get there?
0: Will Chinese President Xi appear and speak to the General Assembly? Well, that's the question. Will he make a surprise appearance in New York? That is the question. And the sneaker company Converse, here we go, removed a social media ad that sparked outrage among critics who viewed it as evoking the Ku Klux Klan and lynching. A photo showed K-pop singer Karina wearing a skirt and holding a pair of Chuck 70X sneakers.
1: Right.
0: Critics lashed out, saying that a white triangular image created by lighting on the skirt resembled KKK hood.
1: Oh, come on.
0: And the way she held the sneakers made them look like the dangling feet of a lynching victim.
1: Oh, come on.
0: Converse, owned by Nike, guess what they did?
1: They pulled the ad.
0: And?
1: Issued an apology.
0: Yes, you are right. And finally, we talked about football. Making his rounds around the nation, Colin Kaepernick.
1: He's got a book out.
0: He's got a book out. Who once compared the NFL in his book to...
1: slavery.
0: Correct. He still wants back in. He's 38 years old. Nearly 10 years after he last took a snap in the NFL game, the former San Francisco quarterback said he wants another chance. He says he's training 5 days a week, wakes up at 4:30 in the morning to work out, keeps his football equipment ready. At 38, he wants back in. I don't know anything about him. Was he good in college?
1: Yeah. Did he go to UNLV or Reno? I think one of those... And he was a surprise when he all of a sudden was elevated in the NFL and got starts and all that kind of stuff. Then he became controversial. Go back to the Converse ad, right? Converse didn't do anything intentionally, I don't think, right?
0: Yes.
1: But what did they do? They yanked it when they, you know, when they got some criticism. Now picture NFL teams. Also appealing to the public to buy their merch, to buy tickets. You get a controversial figure, guess what happens? If it affects your bottom line, it's you know, you'll put up with a lot in the NFL or any pro sport. If it helps your team, helps your bottom line. But if you think, you know what, Colin Kaepernick was good, but I could find 15 other quarterbacks. He wasn't great. He wasn't great. They'll put up with a lot of crap for great. They don't put up with so much crap for just good.
0: The president and vice president of global marketing, according to this listener for Converse, are both black. The whole thing is idiotic. That's what this person said. A homeless man asked me for a bill yesterday, and I handed him a five. He said, no, man, a big bill. So he gave him, Greg gave him his EPB, electric.
1: Yeah, I understand. But, I mean, even the homeless have inflation, too. Five ain't what it was.
0: You're right. Years ago. Hey, Sterling. Hey, buddy. So good to have you on the show, man. Good morning.
2: Good morning. Yeah, I wanted to call because me and my buddy were talking the other day about old Colin, I guess the well's starting to run dry off profiting off the culture.
0: Mm-hmm.
2: and like I said, I've been black a long time. And I caught a lot of heat in my family and all my circles because I study football a little bit. And right around the time he started taking a knee, he got benched prior to that. And I don't know if people really remember this, but it was in an old offensive system that did work for him all the way to the Super Bowl, and then it didn't the following season.
1: Yeah.
2: And so he got mad with the organization, and he decided, I'm going to back him into a corner and ride the social justice wave and back the NFL into a corner right along with that, and I'm going to sit down and take a knee and all these things. Well, I argued with my family and my circles that that is not how you affect real change. You know, you go through the necessary channels to affect laws and get laws changed if police reform was what you were after. And so that sparked a whole outrage and debate. But what's unique now is, you know, in this book, this excerpt, you know, there are about four pages where he makes the comparison of the NFL to modern day slavery.
1: Yes.
2: You know, I grew up black and studied some slavery. You know, I studied some history. I can't ever remember a slave driving a 450 Ferrari Spider.
1: They said on Red Eye Radio this morning, I wonder if slaves had an agent to go in and negotiate their deal with
2: them. I can tell you what they didn't have was a personal chef. So, you know, and I guess for me, he just clearly profited off the culture. He rode the wave as long as he could. I caught a lot of heat for that. I said, because, again, just like in my job and your job, there are bad actors that do exist. And policies do need changing. Hey, we probably ought to monitor these guys when they turn their body cams off. We need to know what they're doing. I get it. But, you know, police reform was what you said you were after. You just went about it horribly. Horribly. Yes, you had a platform and you were a recognizable face, but you could have led a charge for police reform. You could have called out obvious gaps in policies and got some agreeance probably from, you know, people in the FOP and other places. But you didn't go about it the right way. You know, you stuck the spoon in the pot and you wanted to stir it right off to take the heat off of your bad play. He was not doing well prior to taking a knee, so they benched him. He got mad, you know, so that, I'm just going to be honest with you. If you look at those stats right around that time,
1: yeah.
2: Fast forward to today, nobody's really taking a knee anymore.
1: That's so true. That's right. True.
2: Yeah. Have a good one.
0: Hey,
1: Sterling. Take care, brother.
0: Thank you, buddy. Bye-bye. Sterling, always great insight. This person says a black man wants a job with an organization that he thinks is slavery.
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4: ABC News, I'm Sherry Preston. When the UN General Assembly gathers in New York this morning, President Trump will be there to speak to the world leaders. He is widely expected to defend the American war with Iran when he speaks this afternoon. Airlines are still unwinding a travel mess after flights in and out of some major eastern airports had to be shut down on Monday. ABC News transportation correspondent Gio Benitez says one key communication

0: As the song goes, summer days drifting away. Yes, it happens, but the great news, it'll be back. 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
4: Not a complete washout of a day. Partly cloudy skies between rounds of showers. The high's looking to be 91. Right now it's 71 degrees on this National Elephant Appreciation Day. Speaking of appreciation, we appreciate our text line. 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

0: JR, are you ready for this? After more than 30 years on TV, Judge Judy is officially stepping down from her role as a TV judge. Judy Justice will air its final episode October of 2026, marking the end of her on-screen courtroom career at the age of 83. Do you know how much money this woman is worth?
1: It's crazy money.
0: It is.
1: It was the number one syndication moneymaker.
0: All right. Just to let you know, if you've never seen an episode of Judge Judy, this...
1: Everyone's seen
0: this. ...is what you have missed.
2: You let the dog stay in the house.
3: Well, I was fearful that if I got rid of the dog, that he would do something to me.
2: Well, that's too bad. Your case is dismissed. Now, let's get to your counterclaim.
4: Yes, Your Honor.
3: My case is dismissed?
2: Dismissed! Okay. He's not paying you for watching his dog for a couple of weeks.
3: What about the carpet, though, was destroyed?
2: Listen to me. You live together. If you say the dog was destructive when you were happy together, he's not going to pay for the carpet. Listen to me. He's not giving you any more money.
3: I don't want his money. I want him to fix what his dog broke.
2: He's not going to do that.
4: That's what security is.
2: Just a second.
3: You didn't pay any security.
2: Listen to me. He's not going to do that. Do you pay your mother rent?
3: Of course I do.
2: From what?
3: Because I had to quit school in order to work full time to support myself and my children.
2: So now you're working.
3: Correct.
2: Great.
0: Wow. All right, here it is. Judith Shindlin. Listen to this. She is a real judge, formerly worked in the Manhattan Family Court. She passed the New York bar exam back in 1965. She was a prosecutor and then appointed as a judge in 1982 by then Mayor Ed Koch. You ready for this? One of the highest paid ever TV stars in 2012, JR, she received a $45 million yearly contract. It was later reported that she's the highest paid TV star, earning $47 million per year, which translates, you ready for this, just over $900,000 per workday, working 52 days a year. The competition, she's outlived them all. The People's Court, Divorce Court. She has a place in the Guinness World Records. This is the best part. The show is recorded over 2 weeks a month, taping the show in Los Angeles on Tuesday, Wednesday, and Thursday. They usually produce 10 to 12 cases for each day they tape the show. Mm-hmm. This makes about a week's worth of episodes all done in one day. How does she get there? She has her own jet.
1: Of course she does.
0: She has homes in New York, Florida, other locations. The jet was recently upended in a major El Nino wind gust at her Florida home. Judge Judy, well done. Congratulations. And she is passing the gavel now, which I heard it's horrible, to her son, Adam.
1: Oh, really?
0: Yeah.
1: I didn't hear that. Huh.
0: So Adam gets it. Just wanted to pass that along to you. It's Judith pronounced Shindlin. Okay, thank you.
1: Yeah.
0: Shindlin.
1: Yeah.
0: You know
1: yeah.
0: what? I have to tell you this. I've never watched it.
1: Ever?
0: I don't think I really have.
1: I'm sure I've... I don't know if it was ever a destination, but sometimes it was on, and I watched it.
0: Yeah. Shindlin, thank you. Happy New Year to Judith. Yeah. Happy Jewish New Year. You can count on Trump to make a fool out of himself at best. This person says... The Kaepernick online interview, New Yorker Radio Hour, is very good. He's a smart guy that stood up for what he believed.
1: He is a smart guy. He is a very smart guy. I would not argue that at all.
0: Dude was great in college, just an attention seeker right now, from the Warning Griffin text line.
1: Yeah, I'm sure he's still in shape, but if you haven't taken those hits all the time and you're not out there against contact live, going live, it's going to be tough to come back at 38.
0: Maybe Kaepernick can be the new Converse Nike shoe model since they're on the same platform.
1: Although he could have worked for the Falcons the first two games and they couldn't have done any worse, I'll say that.
0: Our friend in Seattle, who's coming to visit us, he wanted to know if that was Natalie's voice that was doing the commercial. Yes, Yes, it is Natalie's voice. So I learned something. Shinlin, thank you. Judge Judy and Judge Joe Brown were great TV judges.
1: Joe Brown's still on.
0: He's still on. I always thought Channel 3 back in the late 80s, they could have made a fortune if they would have just put Judge Williams.
1: Huh. Yeah.
0: On that type of show.
1: There was always that rumor. Oh, he's going to quit, and he's been approached by TV.
0: Yeah. Finding a dentist you can trust is a key part of taking care of your teeth and your overall health. 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It's NugaDentistry.com. 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Voted, of course, best of the best of the best. Now that's something to smile about. Here's JR.
1: 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Trusted by thousands in Chattanooga who know if you want it to run well, take it to Blackwell. Matthew Stafford threw 4 touchdown passes, leading the Rams to a 28-7 win over the New York Giants in the Monday night football game. Giants quarterback Jackson Dart was injured early in the game. He only threw 5 passes. Both teams now 1-1 for the season. It was the news that Falcon fans probably wanted to hear. Michael Penix is healthy and will start at quarterback this Thursday when the Falcons take on the Packers in Green Bay. First 2 games of the season, the Falcons have 1 touchdown pass, 5 interceptions in their losses to Pittsburgh and then Carolina. Braves are back at home for their final 3 home games of the season. Atlanta's already clinched the National League Eastern Division title and will host Cincinnati for 3 and then end the regular season with 3 games on the road in Miami. Chicago Cubs star Alex Bregman, he was in the on-deck circle getting ready for his at-bat, got hit in the face by a foul ball in the Cubs game against Cincinnati. Bregman suffering multiple facial fractures. He is expected to return for the baseball playoffs. NBA Doc Rivers says his coaching career has come to an end. He'll join the NBC broadcast team for NBA games. Rivers retires from coaching 6th on the all-time win list in the NBA. 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
6: Right now, traffic.
7: The roads are looking pretty clear this morning. All accidents have cleared up. I-75, I-24, Highway 153, and downtown are as clear as they can be. Expect an easy commute. Drive safe. Brant Pulliam, right now traffic.
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0: feeling good. Best mid-sized city, Kaepernick. His parents are white. You are correct. Those were his adoptive parents. If Walter Williams had a better agent back in the day, he could have been Judge Judy. Jed, it's Paramount, not Paramount. You are so right. It is Paramount. Okay. Thank you very much.
1: Paramount.
0: Paramount. I can pronounce this word correctly. Ed. Ed, how are you, buddy? This is the big weekend for first responders. I'll always remember that. How are you, friend?
2: Okay, we're doing. If that means anything.
0: Are you back home or are you still at the assisted living?
2: Still assisted.
0: Okay, man. Well, they're taking care of you. So what's going on this Saturday?
2: We're going to having a first responders award breakfast. The nights have nothing to do with the awards. The awards are given within.
1: Huh.
2: But we've given the breakfast so they can have their award breakfast.
0: Nice. It's going to be, is it open to anybody or is it just for first responders?
2: Anybody wants to come.
0: All right. Where is it?
1: Do the award winners get a better breakfast than just everyone else, or how does that work?
2: Holy Spirit Catholic Church in Sunny Daisy.
0: Right.
2: 7:30 till 9 o'clock.
1: Huh.
0: Hey, Ed, the big award that you won a couple of months ago, where is it? Do you still have it in your room?
2: Yeah.
0: Nice.
1: Do you have a little light that shines on it all the time, the eternal flame or anything like that?
2: Well, I guess so.
0: Yeah. How's your wife doing, buddy?
2: She's doing good.
0: Yeah.
1: Well, hell, you're not there.
2: Yeah. I wish I was, but what are you going to do? You know?
1: I hear you.
0: Hey, is the food good? Are they taking care of you?
2: They take wonderful care of me here.
1: Awesome. They good. Should. I deserve it.
0: You deserve it. I know they love you, buddy.
2: So, anyways. Thank you for announcing this for the people, because people want to know what's going on.
1: For sure.
0: Ed, you never ask to thank us, buddy. You know that when you call and I see Ed pop up on the screen, you know you're getting on. No worries.
1: No, unless Pam has to call about some plumbing or something like that. Then we drop everything for that.
0: Pam would love Ed. All right, buddy. Listen, first responders, this Saturday, Holy Spirit Catholic Church, Soddy Daisy, 7:30, and it's a salute to first responders with a free breakfast.
1: That's awesome.
2: Yeah.
1: Good for them.
0: All right, man. You stay well, Ed.
2: All righty, I'll try.
0: Wow. Are you going to breakfast now?
2: Not yet.
0: What time?
2: I got to wait till they bring it.
0: Oh, you get like room service.
2: Yeah.
0: Nice. Nice. All right. Did you ever think
2: good
0: you'd
2: enough,
0: be...
2: then.
0: What's that?
2: Okie doke.
0: We love you, Ed.
1: Take care.
2: We do, too.
0: See you, buddy. So anybody can just come and eat breakfast. Guy. Let me tell you. Yes.
1: He's a good guy.
0: The Knights are not going to turn you down. Trust me.
1: Yeah,
0: they're good people.
1: Yeah. They're a bunch of fish eaters, but you know what? They're all right.
0: They are good Catholics, and Ed is the... Man, I wish. You know what? I just wish like the Pope could call where he's staying at this assisted living and go, can I speak to Ed?
1: I think the Pope just had a birthday, last week or the week before, something like that?
0: Man, would that be, you know what, if I just had some...
1: No.
0: If I just had some power, if I learned how to pronounce Paramount right.
1: Yeah, well, there's a lot of things. Work on Judge Judy. Work on your side of the fence. I'll work on ours, okay?
0: Judge Judy could help me.
1: Yes, she could. I don't know. I don't know what her influence with the papal state is, just to be honest with you.
0: Let's see. Was there another story that I was going to tell you about?
1: Hey.
0: One
1: thing you talked about yesterday was Buc-ee's.
0: Yeah.
1: They announced yesterday 6 new Buc-ee's.
0: Mm-hmm.
1: One in Georgia, Forsyth, Georgia, Kansas City, Galloway, Tennessee. Where's that at? Do you know where that is? Oh,
0: it's
1: you're going to find
0: G-A-L-L. Is that correct? Galloway, isn't it?
1: It's P-A-R-A-M-O-U. Galloway, Tennessee.
0: Galloway, Tennessee is located a small incorporated city located in the northwest corner of Fayette County, Tennessee.
1: That doesn't help me.
0: Bordered by Shelby County to the west.
1: Okay, so it's Memphis.
0: Yeah. U.S. Routes 70 and 79 pass through this gotcha. Area.
1: Okay. Born in Texas, Ruston, Louisiana, and Mebane? I don't know how to pronounce it. I'm saying it right out loud. Uh-oh. I don't know how to pronounce it.
0: They'll correct you. What is it? Mebane?
1: Mebane, North Carolina. And they said they've already announced they're going to get another one. Arkansas got its first Buc-ee's, I guess, earlier this year, and they're going to add a second one in Arkansas in 2029. But 2027, six new stores will open. Forsyth, Georgia, so that's just south of Atlanta.
0: You have probably been to Mebane. It's a fast-growing community in Orange County, North Carolina, conveniently along the I-85, I-40 corridor between Greensboro and Durham.
1: Yes, I have. Yes, mm-hmm. I have. I've traveled that road.
0: Yeah. My wonderful sister-in-law, who I love, Margaret, maybe Ed is the male version of Winona, except Ed's very, very, very nice. Winona can be cranky at times.
1: I think Ed could be cranky at times.
0: All right. I love it. That's the best. Can you imagine have a ringtone like that? All right.
1: That either means he didn't hear us or I'm just ready to go. I've said my piece. I've gotten my information out there. I'm ready to move on.
0: All right. You gotta get that. Bam.
3: Yeah, I'm making a note right now.
0: Bram is just, it's great to have him. JR, he's 40 years younger than we are, and it's just great that he's here. I'm telling you, it's making a whole lot. It's just making, did you get that thing that we can now go on Facebook and add stuff, but did you try to sign up for it? It's the most confusing thing I've ever dealt with.
1: I'll let y'all handle that.
0: Wow. Right. Mebane, it's Mehban, is basically Elon.
1: Oh, it's Elon. I've been there a gazillion times.
0: And I've sent a ton of money there. Wow. There's one being built in Murfreesboro. Yeah, we mentioned that. It's going to be opening in November.
1: Yeah. But these are the new ones for next year. These are the new announcements. Murfreesboro, we already knew about. It's going to open up, like you said, in 2 months.
0: You know, I haven't talked to Mickey McCamish in about 2 weeks. Still, I'm offering him a ride to the Buc-ee's car wash, and I will pay for his car to be washed. It's like a 14-minute drive through. It's the most incredible thing you've ever experienced. It's like 14 minutes long.
1: Well, I get that, but once you wash the dirt away, I don't care if you do it. I'd rather you do it in 15 seconds than 14 minutes.
0: Okay, so
1: I got places to go. I got things to do.
0: I went to Scenic Suds. It was outstanding on Broad Street the other day. And I looked over, and this woman had, do you remember the popcorn where the thing kept growing?
1: What are you doing the little, right there? What were you doing?
0: Do
1: right
0: you remember there? The little dome? You'd have to shake the popcorn, and it would the big dome. Oh, the silver dome.
1: Jiffy Pop. Jiffy Pop, the magic treat, as much fun to make as it is to eat.
0: But she had like a red Jiffy Pop on her head. It was the biggest biggest thing I've ever seen on somebody's head.
1: Hmm.
0: I mean, what was that? I didn't want to ask her because you know me. I didn't want to be rude.
1: I don't want to be rude either, but what was she an African-American person?
0: Yes, she was.
1: That's the bonnet. That's the bonnet.
0: How much hair she got under that thing?
1: I don't know. That's the secret.
0: Or was she making popcorn?
1: Jiffy Pop. Jiffy Pop, the magic treat.
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0: 7 o'clock, no gondola for you. More drama this morning, not on Lookout, but in Bradley County. Yes, wallets are us, because Toys R Us may return. And if you're happy and you know it, get the hell out of Tennessee and move to Hawaii on this Tuesday, September the 22nd. It is the Jed and JR Show. Hello, sir.
1: LA Rams with a Monday Night Football victory over the New York Giants as week 2 in the NFL comes to a conclusion. A change at quarterback for the Atlanta Falcons Thank goodness. Michael Penix gets the call for a Thursday night game, Falcons and Packers. And the Braves begin their final home stand of the season tonight. They'll take on the Cincinnati Reds, game one of three. Those stories in sports, along with updated traffic and weather, this hour on the Talk Monster, WGOW.
6: Right now, traffic.
3: The roads are looking pretty clear this morning. All accidents have cleared up. I-75, I-24, Highway 153, and downtown are as clear as they can be. Expect an easy commute. Drive safe. Brant Pulliam, right now traffic.
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3: Today's not entirely a wash, only partly. Cloudy skies with scattered showers and the high's going to be 91. Right now it's 75 degrees on this National Elephant Appreciation Day. 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
0: Fall officially begins tonight around 8 o'clock as more clouds today and tomorrow and more rain should help break the streak of very hot days. Well, the meeting room was packed. It took 2 hours. The vote was no by the Lookout Mountain, Georgia City Council not to allow the Rock City gondola within the town limits. So now what? Well, Rock City owners say they still intend to build the multi-million dollar ride that would land just down the bluff outside the city limits. Riding a gondola has got to be less expensive than riding in an 18-wheeler these days, as diesel hit a new record of $6.51 per gallon this week, but prices in the most expensive state are nearly $2 higher. That would be California. The national average has risen nearly a dollar over the past month amid the ongoing war in Iran and Ukrainian attacks on Russian refineries. While most people don't drive diesel cars, the fuel is the lifeblood of the freight sector, which means it's gotten more expensive to transport nearly everything that Americans are buying at the store. Chattanooga police are still investigating a crash where a 65-year-old woman was killed while trying to cross the 7500 block of Shallowford Road. It appears the woman just stepped in front of the car. Speaking of Chattanooga police, the department now requesting approval from the city council on a contract worth up to $15 million over 5 years for police technology. Exactly what technology the city plans to purchase under the contract is yet to be announced. Some of it appears to be capable of tracking cars and people. From City Hall, Mayor Kelly wants him back. Local developer Ethan Collier is going back on the planning commission for a few years, just not as chairman. More drama in Bradley County as more protesters most likely are gearing up for additional action. Okay, it's confusing, but a global developer with plans for a 300-acre data center is now suing the county over stringent regulations that the county placed on the computing facilities earlier this year. Sharing the news was Mayor Gary Davis, now asking citizens to support the county in its fight. The center will be based behind Walker Valley High School in Charleston, part of unincorporated Bradley County. The lawsuit alleges the commission violated state law. From South Pittsburgh this morning, first the cleanup, now the building starts, all to repair a large senior apartment building downtown where the roof was torn off by winds over the weekend, causing about 30 people to move elsewhere. In business news, Hamilton Place R Us. It could be, yeah, Toys R Us may soon be coming back to the mall just in time for Christmas. Rumors are swirling around the company's Jeffrey the Giraffe mascot that the iconic toy retailer may open one of its new 120 stores here. From the classroom, Chattanooga's Little Miss Mag Early Learning Center will be closed at its current site on Lookout Street. The kids will move into UTC's Early Learning Centers at Brown and Battle Academies. No kids will lose access, as the university has even more room for children. UTC took over operations of Little Miss Mag back in 2023 after Siskin announced it would close the facility due to cost. The Learning Center has operated downtown since its start back in 1917. In health news, a new study about happiness in America is out today, looking at everything from your emotional and physical well-being to life at work and at home. The study found the three happiest states are Hawaii, New Jersey, and Utah. At the bottom of the list, Arkansas, Louisiana, and West Virginia. Tennessee's happiness came in at number 41. And finally, this Friday, the Jed and JR Show will be live from East Ridge High School. We'll talk about everything from the latest report card from Hamilton County Schools and put the spotlight on the Future Ready programs that give students the opportunity to find their careers by choice, not by chance, like construction and other technical programs. A big thank you to Chattanooga's Pillar Construction Company for sponsoring the show. By the way, just voted best of the best. Their team agreed that building on relationships builds better projects, and that starts in the classroom. More national and world news from ABC at the bottom of the hour.
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0: 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I just loved having her here last Friday in the studio. Does Jiffy Pop taste better than microwave popcorn? Nah, I think it still had the burnt pieces at the bottom, didn't it?
1: Well, you made it wrong then. You didn't shake it enough.
0: Well, I know. You know what? You're not. I was always shaking mine. I was always. When I was little,
1: I'm talking about
0: the
1: popcorn. I'm talking about the popcorn.
0: Yeah, I set that up.
1: Gotcha. Thank you.
0: Yeah, I did. I set that. Jed, there's children in the car. Jed. I said a prayer for you yesterday at Yom Kippur services.
1: I felt it. I was, woo.
0: About 10:50?
1: Yeah, I felt it.
0: Yeah. It was good. Hey, Chris Blazek. Good morning, gentlemen.
1: When's the next time you go to church? A couple months?
0: Oh, no. The high holidays are over, buddy. High holidays are over.
1: So,
0: Sukkah is the next holiday. And that's the one, you know, where they're traveling through the desert and they had to build the little huts and they hang the fruit from there, you know.
1: But you can go every week, you know.
0: It's Friday night or Saturday morning.
1: Right.
0: But let me just tell you what I have.
1: But you bypassed that and just hit the biggies.
0: Okay, so here's my.
1: So just the ones in that you get days off
0: for. Yeah, that people notice that you're there. All right, so listen. So Saturday morning, so I get up at 5:20 and get to the gym at 5:45. And then I run. And then I come home, feed the dogs, take them for a walk. And then I get back in bed at 7:20. It's the best day of my life.
1: I hear you, brother.
0: Saturday mornings are good days. Phenomenal.
1: Yeah.
0: It really is. I love Saturday mornings. I do. You know what? It's
1: so what about your eternal soul? I mean, that's so overrated. 2 hours of sleep?
0: Put me in the book. I mean, come on. I'm a good guy. I'm a good guy. I told him that. I said, come on. Look at me.
1: Well, yeah, on our side of the fence, you know, you can't work your way or deed your way into heaven. But I guess on your side of the fence, maybe you can. That I'm a good guy doesn't work.
0: You know.
1: Doesn't work where I come from. Here, hang on.
0: Here comes the cross.
1: Wait a minute, I'm sure I got one.
0: Look, to be honest with you, we don't believe in heaven or hell. We believe everybody goes to Palm Beach.
1: Yeah, I guess.
0: It's nice.
1: Or Fort Lauderdale.
0: Fort Lauderdale.
1: Boca.
0: Oh, yeah.
1: Boca.
0: All right. 267-1023. A thank you this morning to the Warren and Griffin text line. I just want you to know I mentioned it.
1: Just play Quake for me, if you can.
0: You know, Mark Warren, who I love, always says the person who does the promotions the best for the Warren and Griffin text line is
1: Quake,
0: the man we all love. So,
2: Warren and Griffin, Chattanooga's largest injury law firm.
1: See, that's
0: perfect.
1: That's better than we could do on our best day.
0: He does it right.
1: Yeah.
0: All right, so I've reached out to the gondola crowd because everybody wants.
1: They keep saying they're going to build it. You know what? We were voted down. We're going to build it anyway.
0: And
1: we're just going to move it, you know, whatever it is, two blocks down the road or something.
0: We've had a huge request for Dr. Fisher to call in. He is a nice guy, but everybody calls him the cranky doctor. The cranky doctor.
1: See, I'm a nice guy too, and I some people, they think I get cynical.
0: I,
1: That hurts my heart.
0: I even texted Dr. Fisher to see if he would call us.
3: And he said no.
0: No. I haven't heard from anybody. But guess who will call in? Beaver Man.
1: Yeah, I'm sure he will.
0: I love him. He was up early. He texted me back about 4:30.
1: Why do you text people so early?
0: Everybody has that silence thing on.
1: No, not everyone does, because a lot of people use their phones as their alarm clock, so they have to have the non-silent on there.
0: Yeah, whatever.
1: Yeah.
0: All right. So they'll go back to bed.
1: The hell with their
0: sleep. Incorporate it. I'm making coffee earlier and earlier for you, JR. And do you know
1: for me? Why?
0: Well, because.
1: Why for me?
0: I don't know.
1: That means it's colder when I get in. And let me ask you a question about that. Let me just ask you a question. So, if Jed makes coffee.
0: Yeah. I put.
1: Whoa.
0: Okay.
1: He will put a note written on a paper towel.
0: With a green marker.
1: That's not a green marker. This is called a what?
0: Oh, highlighter.
1: What is this called?
4: That is a highlighter.
1: Thank you. So, you'll notice here of these various pens and pencils and markers that you spit on and chew on, everything else. What is this in my hand right now?
0: Paper.
1: Okay. Why do you write, as we have a paper towel shortage here at Cumulus Media, Inc., why do you use a paper towel for writing paper when we have what?
0: An abundance.
1: Plenty of writing paper. And if you say, well, I didn't want to waste paper, you could get some paper right out of there and write fresh. I wouldn't use the highlighter per se. I would use something else, like my bank pen that you chew on all the time, and then put it right back in the air for everyone else to use with your saliva.
0: What's the matter? Is that a fixation? Do I have an oral fixation? What does that mean? Why am I always putting things in my mouth?
1: I think you're sexually frustrated.
0: I think you may be right. What is going on? let me see what this one says. I'm so pro gondola. All the haters can suck it. Go Vols, beat Texas. Wow. Ain't that something?
1: Are those two things related somehow that I do not understand?
0: That's so bad to say that to somebody. You can suck it. It's just not very nice. Hey, we want to get Tanisha in here. Is somebody here?
1: Yes.
0: Oh, no. Did I overbook?
1: Probably.
0: Oh, no. Oh, no. Who's here? All right. Let me go apologize.
1: Did you do it again?
0: I know it's not Dr. Fisher.
1: You're sure?
0: That's definitely not Dr. Fisher.
1: that's what I'm saying.
0: All right, here's JR.
1: If they don't have donuts, they're not getting on. That's what I know.
0: This guy's barely awake.
1: Matthew Stafford threw 4 touchdown passes, leading the Rams to a 28-7 win over the New York Giants in the Monday Night Football game. Giants quarterback Jackson Dart injured early in the game. He only threw 5 passes before he got hit and then was taken out of the game. Both teams now 1-1 for the season. It was the news that Falcons fans desperately needed to hear. Michael Penix is healthy and will start at quarterback this Thursday when the Falcons take on the Packers in Green Bay. First 2 games of the season, the Falcons have 1 touchdown pass, 5 interceptions, in their losses to Pittsburgh and Carolina. Braves back at home tonight for their final 3 home games of the season. Atlanta has already clinched the National League Eastern Division title and will host Cincinnati for 3 games, and then will end the regular season with 3 games on the road in Miami. Chicago Cubs star Alex Bregman was in the on-deck circle just getting ready for his at-bat, got hit in the face by a foul ball. I've seen it. It's an ouch. That was in the Cubs game against Cincinnati. Bregman suffering multiple facial fractures, but is expected to return to the Cubs for the baseball playoffs. In the NBA, Doc Rivers says coaching days are over. He'll join the NBC broadcast team for NBA games, retires from coaching, 6th on the all-time win list in the NBA. Brain fog or poor sleep, stress, migraines. For many of you, that's just another day. That's Tuesday. We wake up tired. Jed texts us early, waking us up. We can't get the sleep we need. 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
4: The roads are looking pretty clear this morning. All accidents have cleared up. I-75, I-24, Highway 153, and downtown are as clear as they can be. Expect an easy commute. Drive safe. Brant Pulliam, right now, traffic. Today's not entirely a wash. Only partly. Cloudy skies with scattered showers, and the high is going to be 91. Right now it's 75 degrees on this National Elephant Appreciation Day, and we appreciate our text line brought to you by Warren and Griffin. 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
0: Oh, yeah. Looking up at Lookout Mountain this morning, it's shrouded in fog for the last couple of hundred feet to the top. I guess that's their blanket of protection from the gondola. you very much. Have y'all heard from the chocolate lady recently? You know, the one that will never bring you free samples?
1: I have seen her. She has a commercial on EPB that she, it's probably a promotional thing.
0: Yeah, the one who's been on three times and never brought us a sample, ever. What's her name?
1: Ashanti,
0: yeah.
1: Isn't that
0: she's
1: right?
0: Very nice.
1: Yeah, she's super nice. And her promo commercial is good. And she goes, without EPB fiber optics, we wouldn't have this national reach that we have. Blah, blah. It's good.
0: So the new CEO, she's incredibly gifted. Janet, they're going to get her on the show.
1: Okay.
0: They're
1: going to go back. The new CEO of what?
0: EPB. Oh, sorry.
1: Okay.
0: EPB.
1: You should mention that.
0: Oh, yeah. EPB.
1: I get to the point where I can connect your dots, but not everyone can. And I can't always all the time.
0: She's coming on.
1: Yeah. If you say the new CEO, a lot of people say, huh.
0: Okay.
1: There's 5,000 different companies in Chattanooga. I wonder, who the new CEO is.
0: Have you seen Bo Watson's signs? They have a little Bo on there. It's like, wasn't he like a world-class wrestler?
1: I don't know about world-class,
0: per
1: se.
0: Oh, I thought he was. I tell everybody he was.
1: Okay.
0: But the Bo.
1: That's not like he won the Olympics or anything. I mean, come on.
0: I mean,
1: he was a
0: does
1: good,
0: he seem like a bow wearer, like a little red bow?
1: But he wears the bow tie.
0: You are right. That is, okay, whoever came up with that is brilliant. That's smart. Because you're right, he does wear the... And why did I get that? I'm usually a lot brighter.
1: No, not really. No.
0: What the hell's gotten into me? Okay, I like it now. I do like it.
1: Dementia's a terrible thing. We've mentioned that.
0: Something's happening to me, man. Oh, my God. What is going on? I just want to get one Social Security check before it happens. It's easy to have an opinion on anything. It's more important to base these on experience and facts instead of just propaganda.
1: Huh. Nah, that's over.
0: That's from Beaver Man.
1: This is talk radio. Come on.
0: All right. Let me see if anybody has answered my text. Nobody's up.
1: Answered my prayer.
0: Nobody is up. Nope.
1: Good.
0: I wrote Yaffe. I wrote Sterling did answer me. I wrote Dan Fisher. Ferris Robinson. Nope.
1: Buddy.
0: Kevin Billingsley, nothing.
1: It's not 7:30. Billingsley had to work till midnight last night. It's 7:30 in the morning. A lot of people don't even get up.
0: This is an early rising town, buddy. You got to be at school. Everything's up now.
1: Oh,
0: who's
1: yeah.
0: Who's not up
1: oh,
0: at
1: yeah.
0: 7 o'clock?
1: Oh, yeah. Beaver Man's got to be at school. All these people have to be at school.
0: No, but he's got to go to work.
1: Okay. And work starts when?
0: Well, he's a...
1: Okay, let's go to the vernacular, not just...
0: I don't know. Gosh. Can you imagine getting to work at 8 or 8:30?
1: Oh, I never have.
0: That'd just be horrible.
1: But look who's all bright-eyed. And...
0: Look who's here. That is the best. Man, I just love seeing Andy every single day.
1: And the greeting we get is...
0: It's
1: from the heart. I believe that's from the heart.
0: I think if Andy Holder would want...
1: Andy Stats?
0: Would want to do a stand-up comedy routine. Just let him go. It would be so enjoyable, and it would be different every night. He's got one of the fastest brains I've ever been around.
1: I agree.
0: He's brilliant. He's brilliant.
1: Well, I disagree.
0: Didn't he almost flunk out of Baylor, though?
1: He almost flunked out of everything he's ever done, I think. Oh, I think he was, I don't know about Baylor, but I think UT was a little iffy.
0: Did he... Okay, so where did he start at? Alabama?
1: No, he started at Ole Miss.
0: Ole Miss. And then
1: am I right?
0: I think so. Then went to UT.
1: Yeah.
0: And then Chat State.
1: And then, you know.
0: And then
1: he's like every
0: Skyuka Hall.
1: Yeah, he's like every college athlete these days. I've been to 6 different schools. He went where the NIL money was.
0: Yeah, he is funny. You ever seen that picture of him with his friends from school on his desk?
1: No, I don't go back there in those offices. I'm telling you, you do all the time.
0: Okay.
1: I avoid it like the plague.
0: Tanisha, because I always like to just see how Tanisha's life is going. She has a heater on. It's just going full blast. A heater. It's horrible.
1: We should have one in here. What are you talking about?
0: Oh, no. Now it feels good. But she's got a heater blowing on her. I mean, that can cause dryness. Have y'all noticed the political ads never say how the candidate can help, only what their opponent has done wrong? Well, nobody wants to hear what they can do.
1: Well, you're right about that. Sometimes it depends on if it's a PAC or actually paid for by the candidate.
0: Yeah. Schools are actually trying to start later. Right. Every year they're trying to do
1: that. Yeah, right. I think Screech is supposed to be there at 7 or 8.
0: How's she doing? How's her senior year, buddy?
1: Well, she applied. She applied at ETSU yesterday, so she's applied at 2 or 3. So
0: she's going, buddy. You're going to be a EN, buddy. You're going to love it. God, an empty nester. You are going to love it.
1: Every I go days without seeing her now, so it won't be that big a deal.
0: It's the best, man. Just driving home and going, what the hell am I going to eat tonight? it's great, man.
1: I'll be the perfect. I'll have pizza boxes and beer bottles all over the house.
0: And Jake, you and Jake will just be sitting on the sofa scratching.
1: We do that now. I'll be honest with you, especially during baseball season.
0: Hey, was the coach's show?
1: It was
0: well attended last night.
1: It was awesome.
0: It was good. Of course, it was good. It was you, buddy.
1: See, they did bring me.
0: How was the waitress? Did she bring you cold tea?
1: Yeah. Unsweetened tea, but I demanded the little umbrella, so now I get the little umbrella. Billingsley comes like, what is this about, JR? I demanded, it's in my contract to have a little umbrella in my unsweet tea. By God. I can be demanding, you know that. This was the theme song for The Late Show when I was
3: 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We're live and local all day long. 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
16: ABC News, I'm Sherry Preston. With President Trump just a couple of hours away from addressing the United Nations, some traders are hoping for a diplomatic breakthrough in the war with Iran. Brent crude this morning now trading below $100 a barrel. This afternoon, the president is scheduled to meet with leaders from several Middle Eastern countries. FAA equipment issues that made a mess of air travel at several big eastern airports have now been fixed.
17: It all started when a circuit blew at the Regional Air Traffic Control Facility in Philadelphia. Then the backup fiber line was also unavailable. Turns out it was accidentally cut by a construction crew in New Jersey. The failures left controllers without a way to monitor aircraft or talk to pilots, triggering ground stops from D.C. to Boston.
16: ABC's Karen Hua, the ripple effects are still being felt today. More protests in Austin, Texas, after a Venezuelan man accused of being here illegally was shot in the back by ICE. He says the bullet is still in him, lodged in his spine while he is in detention. This is ABC News.
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4: The roads are looking pretty clear this morning. All accidents have cleared up. I-75, I-24, Highway 153, and downtown are as clear as they can be. Expect an easy commute. Drive safe. Brant Pulliam, Right Now Traffic.
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2: Not entirely a wash, only partly. Cloudy skies with scattered showers, and the high is going to be 91. Right now it's 75 degrees on this National Elephant Appreciation Day, and we appreciate our text line brought to you by Warren and Griffin. 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
1: All right. Here we go. Rock City. We've asked Rock City to come on. They said, nope, we're not coming on today. We will come on at a later time. Well, it's the news business, JR.
4: Huh.
1: It's today.
4: Yes.
1: So,
4: I mean, I believe in the 24-hour news cycle. You don't. I mean, you believe in the 72-hour news cycle. And
1: hold on. The Lookout Mountain, Georgia City Council, after a two-hour packed-out meeting, voted 3-2 not to allow the Rock City gondola within the town limits. Rock City officials said they still, forget all this, they still intend to build a $30 million to $40 million gondola that would land just down the bluff outside the city limits. Yesterday, we had a ton of listeners want the great doctor, Dan Fisher, to come on. And Dan, you did it, buddy. Congratulations. But listen, they're going to build this thing. Good morning.
5: Well, good morning to you, Jed. And I don't know whether they're going to build it or not. And if they go ahead and build it, then that's got to be their choice. And I think I would say for the people Lookout Mountain that if they do build it, that we're not feeling the love. I mean, for many, many years, Rock City and Lookout

0: Mountain were joined at the hip. But I think we're going in different directions now.
1: So, I mean, we got Haley, too. Haley's on the line. And Haley, you were kind enough to call us yesterday. You're a business owner. You own a kennel, which is located just past St. Elmo, and you were kind enough to call. But the rumor has it that, and Dan, I don't know if this is true or not, but Rock City's been trying to sell this venue for a while. I'd never heard that before.
2: Absolutely. They tried to sell, I believe, back in 2019.
1: I mean,
0: Jed, that is true. They tried to sell in 2019, and apparently COVID hit, and then that threw a kink into all those kind of plans. And there is a rumor out there that if Rock City couldn't build the gondola as they really wanted to, that ultimately the owner may just decide to scrap the whole deal and try to sell it for whatever he can get for it, and then we'll have a third-party owner that owns Rock City on Lookout Mountain that has absolutely no sentimental thoughts toward Lookout Mountain. I hope that doesn't happen, but I guess that can always be the case.
1: All right, hold on. I mean, this is, JR, when you talk about outstanding talk radio, we have three of the best on. Guess who joins us now, JR?
3: Pam?
1: No, Beaverman.
3: Oh, sorry.
1: Beaverman. What's going on, buddy? What are your thoughts? So I've got Dan, Beaverman, and Haley on. This is great. All right,
4: good morning,
1: ahead.
4: Ma'am. Good morning, Doc. How are you?
0: great.
4: Beaverman's not my real name, but for talk radio purposes.
1: Listen, trust me, the doctor has seen it all. Go ahead, Beaverman.
4: My thoughts parallel that of the good doctor. And this thing, through this feint through the council, is an end around, a Trojan horse, if you will, to, kind of test the water. They're going to do whatever they want to do based upon corporate necessity. And I guess that's the way of the world nowadays. And Doc, as a lifelong resident of Lookout Mountain, who's my grandfather was born on this mountain 120 years ago, sentimentality has gone the way of the dodo. They, with the last of the original Chapins, I think that's just gone out the window.
1: Hey,
4: Garnet wrote a great article in the Chattanoogan, a piece that was Garnet Chapin, who's an architect, wrote a great piece. And as being one of the last living people that knew his Aunt Frieda, and it's a great read.
1: All right.
4: Would recommend it. Go to Chattanoogan and read that.
1: Hey, Dan, you've got somebody just said congrats to Dr. Dan. You beat the gnomes and the fairies. You worked hard, Dan. You have worked hard, buddy. What are you going to do?
0: Well, I haven't worked as hard as many people, but I think it was a community effort. And I think in the end, I think finally the community made their voice known, and ultimately the vote reflected that last night. Now, it was tight. The Planning Commission that met in June had a vote of 5-2. The vote last night was 3-2. But we did prevail, and for that I'm happy, and I think the voice of Lookout Mountain was heard.
1: Haley, what about you and business owners? Were you actually there, Haley, last night?
2: I was there. It was very close. I was kind of worried there for a little bit. I hope this opens the door for Rock City to be a little bit more transparent and kind of collaborate with all the communities to work together.
1: Hey, Dan, what was it like? So what was the meeting like? I mean, was it civil? Were people laughing? I mean, was it tense? Describe the scene for us.
0: Well, I think it was tense. The mayor got up at the first of the meeting and said that he didn't want anybody saying anything and that it wasn't a meeting for people to comment at the meeting. And I think it was tense, and then I think we just sat there and listened the best we could. I mean, sometimes we could hear better, sometimes not so good. But we listened intently for 2 hours. And finally, they called on a vote. And there was one vote to put in a huge modified proposal. And then that vote was voted down 2-3. And then the next vote was to basically decline the movement by Rock City. And that passed 3-2. And then the meeting was over with and everybody filed out.
1: What was the reason for the yes votes? Haley, who voted for it? What were their reasoning? Did they speak or just vote?
2: They had a lot of different reasons. You know, they said that it would bring 20 jobs. That was pretty much the benefit that they could list, the only benefit they could list.
1: Beaver Man?
0: I think that those were people that just had sentiments that were more business in nature than residential community in nature, I think, Jed. They were sympathetic with Rock City and what Rock City was trying to do. And I think they, in their minds, tried to listen to the argument that has been debated for months on whether it was going to really ameliorate the traffic on Ox Highway.
1: You know what? I mean, this person says the old rich white voices of Lookout Mountain were heard and nothing else. Is that what we're at now? I mean, an issue of black, white, or we don't want foreigners, or we don't want people of different color coming up and walking around the mountain. I mean, those are the things you hear. Beaver Man, go.
4: No, that's ridiculous. And again, anybody can have an opinion based upon no fact, opinion based upon experience, as in, you know, my 60 years of living here, we've welcomed Rock City and all the tourists at the Incline, at Ruby Falls, at, you know, the various gift shops. They've been here forever, and it's always been a part of the mountain community. When it goes against the ability for the community to maintain a quality of life issue, then the residents have something to say about that. And they have. You know, this is a pretty quiet community. People don't get up in arms, don't jump up and you know, the rich versus whatever, that's ridiculous. There's all kind of people here. And for anybody off the mountain to say different, you know, come up and spend some time, meet some people, and keep your opinion stifled. I think that Rock City, it's a corporate entity now, is no longer a family-run business, and that's what we're seeing. You know, they hired this jackleg from Peoria or wherever it's from. You know, all JR, no offense, but all the jacklegs that come here, the carpetbaggers, are from Peoria, and you know, his job is to build an amusement park, and so you know I think the community is concerned about is seeing some sort of, you know, giant Twitty City or Dollywood crammed into Flintstone.
1: All right, let me read to you the press release from Rock City. They said, this means a methodical and strategic plan for the future, where we appreciate the consideration given to our narrow amendment to the ordinance. We are anxious to begin the next chapter of Rock City's remarkable story, which means this thing's going in.
4: They're going to do whatever they want to do.
1: Dan, what about you, buddy?
0: Well, I don't know that necessarily means that, Jed. I mean, they're going to have to sit down and they're going to have to look at the inconvenience to Rock City itself of not locating the upper station of the gondola where they want it, and the inconvenience of trying to relay passengers from lower down where they have the landing station to the top of the mountain. They may or may not want to do that. And the other rumor out there is that, you know, Doug Chapin, who owns Rock City right now, could just get so fed up with Lookout Mountain and his plans that he just decides to sell it. And if he does, then somebody's going to have to consider buying it. And if they're going to buy it, then they're going to have to buy Rock City with the knowledge that the town of Lookout Mountain just voted against any kind of expansion. And so if they had expansive plans, then, you know, do you really want to buy it? So I don't know where this is going to go. I think the dust is going to have to settle and people are going to have to sit down and try to come up with some kind of plan and figure out how to make it work.
1: All right.
0: Within the confines of what the vote was like last night.
1: Haley, final thoughts from you, and I'm going to leave you with this text that we just got in. Who is sympathetic with folks on Lookout Mountain who've controlled their environment and community while the rest of us pay the price for advancement and progress? Lots of communities in the valley have been changed due to progress, and they've had to move or absorb the change. So I will let you, Haley, each of you answer that, and then we just appreciate y'all very much being on. Haley, you're first.
2: Yeah, you know, we just want the right studies done. They've got a lot, go through a lot of different studies now. to even see if it can be built, which was what we wanted from the beginning, you know, and hopefully talk to the different communities and not close down Chattanooga Valley Road. There's a lot of things that we hope Rock City will be open and not just write things down and say that they'll answer them at a different time.
1: Dr. Fisher?
0: Well, progress is progress, but look at what's going on now with AI centers. Everybody is saying, yeah, that would be progress, but on the other hand, we really need to watch how that invades our space and our residential communities. And this is always the conundrum that you have, is progress bangs on the door of a residential community, and who wins and who ought to win in certain circumstances.
1: Great comment. Beaverman, you're it. Close it out, buddy.
4: I think the good doctor has surmised things quite well. I just think that corporate entities need to at least have some humans still involved to consider the outlying, you know, situation with the community and the residents and quality of life. That's the bottom line, is what is the quality of life that we will experience now versus with more expansion? And that's what we're concerned about.
1: Excellent comments. Dan, Beaverman, Haley, we just thank y'all very much. I wish Rock City would have come on. Today would have been the day to get their comment. I really wish they would have responded. But I just appreciate y'all very much. Thank you for your honesty, for your hard work. And we appreciate you very much.
0: Jed, thank you.
1: All right, here's JR with a look at sports.
3: 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They go right to the heart of the problem because they know if you want it to run well, you take it to Blackwell. Matthew Stafford throws 4 touchdown passes, leading the Rams to a 28-7 win over the Giants in the Monday Night Football game. Giants quarterback Jackson Dart injured early in the game after throwing only 5 passes he had to leave. Both teams now 1-1 for the season. It was news that Falcons fans were waiting for. Michael Penix is healthy and will start at quarterback this Thursday when the Falcons take on the Packers in Green Bay. In the first 2 games of the season, the Falcons have 1 touchdown reception, 5 interceptions in their losses to Pittsburgh and then to Carolina. Braves back at home for their final 3 home games of the season. Atlanta has already clinched the National League Eastern Division title and will host Cincinnati for 3 games, then end the regular season with 3 games on the road in Miami. Chicago Cubs star Alex Bregman on deck, in the on-deck circle, got hit in the face by a foul ball on Sunday against the Reds, suffering multiple facial fractures, but is expected to return in time for the baseball playoffs. Too exhausted to keep up with the kids or do the things you love? 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
6: Right now, traffic.
7: The roads are looking pretty clear this morning. All accidents have cleared up. I-75, I-24, Highway 153, and downtown are as clear as they can be. Expect an easy commute. Drive safe. Brant Pulliam, right now, traffic. Today's not entirely a wash. Only partly. Cloudy skies with scattered showers, and the high is going to be 91. Right now it's 75 degrees on this National Elephant Appreciation Day, and we appreciate our text line brought to you by Warren and Griffin. 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

0: 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From the Warren and Griffin text line, JR, here we go, buddy. Woo! The people on Lookout Mountain really think they are special. The quality of life will remain the same. More traffic and chaos and no gondola. Rock City may sell to an out-of-town buyer who would turn the property into a hotel resort.
1: Yeah, I wouldn't make the Chapin family the enemy here, just to be honest with you, because when they're gone, if they're ever gone, if there is that sale, and I like the phrase that then allegedly COVID happened. No, it did happen.
0: It happened.
1: I think we could all say for sure that COVID did happen.
0: I'm reading all of these texts from the Warren and Griffin text line. I think I am doing really good. Quake.
2: Warren Griffin, Chattanooga's largest injury law firm.
0: Okay, I didn't say that. But hey, doctor, it was a gondola, not an AI center. Get real. Good Lord, half of those homes up there on Lookout Mountain are vacant anyway. Who cares?
1: With Is that true?
0: Lookout Mountain, get off my lawn crowd thinks. What?
1: Is that true?
0: I've never heard that.
1: Are there a lot of empty homes on?
0: I don't know. I'd love to hear the logic behind how an alternate way up the mountain for people unused to driving up will create more traffic, since we're basing all our opinions on fact today. It's just plain stupid idea, and I don't even live in Chattanooga.
1: Live
0: in Chattanooga. Another pigeon forge. Does he prefer Dan or Doctor? Well, I don't know.
1: Dr. Dan.
0: Reverse it. What if a developer wanted to come and build a brand new neighborhood up on Lookout Mountain? Would they fight it? Of the voters last night, who were Macaulay grads versus Baylor grads? Wow. Thank you all. Some great text, man. This is what talk radio is becoming. Yes. Thank you.
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0: And finally, they said, I wish the doctor would apologize for his invaders comment. It was very uncalled for. And that is a look at some of the texts that we've gotten. Here it is. So, the headlines, no gondola for you. More drama this morning. Not on Lookout. Bradley County. Wallets are us. Yeah, get them out. Toys R Us may return to this area. And if you're happy and you know it, you need to leave Tennessee and move to Hawaii on this Tuesday, September the 22nd. Once again, great conversation. Thank you. Here's JR.
1: Final week of the Major League Baseball season. Braves with their final homestand getting underway tonight against the Cincinnati Reds. Rams with a Monday night football victory over the New York Giants and a change at quarterback for the Atlanta Falcons. Yes, Michael Penix is back. Those stories in sports along with updated traffic and weather this hour on the Talk Monster, WGOW.
5: Right now, traffic.
6: The roads are looking pretty clear this morning. All accidents have cleared up. I-75, I-24, Highway 153, and downtown are as clear as they can be. Expect an easy commute. Drive safe. Brad Pulliam, right now traffic.
7: Fall
0: officially begins tonight around 8 o'clock as more clouds today and tomorrow and more rain should help break the streak of very hot days. Well, the meeting room was packed. It took 2 hours. The vote was no by the Lookout Mountain, Georgia City Council not to allow the Rock City gondola within the town limits. So now what? Well, Rock City owners say they still intend to build the multi-million-dollar ride that would land just down the bluff outside the city limits. Riding a gondola has got to be less expensive than riding in an 18-wheeler these days, as diesel hit a new record of $6.51 per gallon this week, but prices in the most expensive state are nearly $2 higher. That would be California. The national average has risen nearly a dollar over the past month amid the ongoing war in Iran and Ukrainian attacks on Russian refineries. While most people don't drive diesel cars, the fuel is the lifeblood of the freight sector, which means it's gotten more expensive to transport nearly everything that Americans are buying at the store. Chattanooga police are still investigating a crash where a 65-year-old woman was killed while trying to cross the 7500 block of Shallowford Road. It appears the woman just stepped in front of the car. Speaking of Chattanooga police, the department now requesting approval from the city council on a contract worth up to $15 million over 5 years for police technology. Exactly what technology the city plans to purchase under the contract is yet to be announced. Some of it appears to be capable of tracking cars and people. From City Hall, Mayor Kelly wants him back. Local developer Ethan Collier is going back on the Planning Commission for a few years, just not as chairman. More drama in Bradley County as more protesters most likely are gearing up for additional action. Okay, it's confusing, but a global developer with plans for a 300-acre data center is now suing the county over stringent regulations that the county placed on the computing facilities earlier this year. Sharing the news was Mayor Gary Davis, now asking citizens to support the county in its fight. The center will be based behind Walker Valley High School in Charleston, part of unincorporated Bradley County. The lawsuit alleges the commission violated state law. From South Pittsburgh this morning, first the cleanup, now the building starts, all to repair a large senior apartment building downtown where the roof was torn off by winds over the weekend, causing about 30 people to move elsewhere. In business news, Hamilton Place R Us. It could be. Yeah, Toys R Us may soon be coming back to the mall just in time for Christmas. Rumors are swirling around the company's Jeffrey the Giraffe mascot that the iconic toy retailer may open one of its new 120 stores here. From the classroom, Chattanooga's Little Miss Mag Early Learning Center will be closed at its current site on Lookout Street. The kids will move into UTC's Early Learning Centers at Brown and Battle Academies. No kids will lose access, as the university has even more room for children. UTC took over operations of Little Miss Mag back in 2023 after Siskin announced it would close the facility due to cost. The Learning Center has operated downtown since its start back in 1917. In health news, a new study about happiness in America is out today, looking at everything from your emotional and physical well-being to life at work and at home. The study found the three happiest states are Hawaii, New Jersey, and Utah. At the bottom of the list, Arkansas, Louisiana, and West Virginia. Tennessee's happiness came in at number 41. And finally, this Friday, the Jed and JR Show will be live from Eastridge High School. We'll talk about everything from the latest report card from Hamilton County Schools and put the spotlight on the Future Ready programs that give students the opportunity to find their careers by choice, not by chance, like construction and other technical programs. A big thank you to Chattanooga's Pillar Construction Company for sponsoring the show. By the way, just voted best of the best. Their team agreed that building on relationships builds better projects, and that starts in the classroom. More national and world news from ABC at the
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0: 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Jamie, so glad. So glad you're doing well. Okay, you're invited to the UTC campus this Thursday and again in October on the 21st to learn how we all need to reconnect, JR, with one another. To learn, why is everyone so polarized and withdrawn from one another? Two national authors are coming our way. The first, Eric Klinenberg. His book is called Places for the People. The other guest is Robert Putnam, whose book is Bowling Alone. Professor Brandon Bouchelon from the Department of Communication, Bowling Alone. Does that sound depressing as hell there, Brandon? What's going on?
11: Yeah, I mean, I think it's part of the point, Jed. The book is about 25 years old, and it was kind of a landmark when it first came out. But Putnam's work shows we're connecting less with people in places like libraries, community centers, and bookstores. And if we can learn to do that one more time, maybe we can address our sort of growing polarization in America.
0: You know, I wonder if it's just social media, and everybody has a phone, and everybody can video, and everybody can record, and nobody wants to...
2: And everyone could express an opinion without backing it up.
0: Yeah, it's just, man, it's just, people are afraid.
11: I think you're totally right. And I think, you know, media industry is not just social media, but I don't know, your Paramounts, your CBSs, maybe your Cumuluses have a vested interest in keeping us divided because they make money off of our polarized engagement and the clicks that can kind of drive.
0: You know, it's interesting. 25 years ago, they wrote this book, and now it's so prevalent and it's so current right now. Why'd you invite them? This was a great idea.
11: You know, it grew out of my last visit to the show with you, Jed. We asked listeners a question. We said, do you still have friends who have different political views from yourself? And are you forming friendships with people from the other side of the political divide? And people called in and texted and said, no, I'm not. In fact, I've cut off friends whose politics differ. I don't talk politics if I can avoid it. So we're kind of learning to look for non-political ways of connecting people, you know, on the basis of shared interests like soccer and hiking and gardening and even things like bar trivia nights. If we can give people kind of common ground to reconnect from, maybe they can look past their political differences.
2: You know, see, I try to find people that have different opinions than me because I feel smarter because I know they're wrong.
0: Hey, Brandon, you know what? It's not friends. It's family. I mean, people are being cut out of wills probably about their political leanings. I'm sure that's happening.
11: You're exactly right. And my family's the same way. There are certain people we don't talk politics with. Thanksgiving is always an interesting kind of affair for that reason. But I think the solution becomes, especially in a democracy, if we want to sort of get some of this back and wield our power as people, we got to learn to branch out and reconnect in spite of our differences. And I think shared interests that are non-political can theoretically help us with that.
0: You know what? I think the downtown library is a great example of a place that, I mean, their marketing team could be on that. It could be a place of conversation every single day. It would just be a great place to meet. And I don't know why people don't do that more.
11: And that's really what Eric Klinenberg's book, Palaces for the People, is about how historically libraries have been this sort of glue that holds communities together. And I like Will O'Hearn at the public library. I think he's doing a great job. They have a number of events they're doing, but it's mainly about kind of feeding people into those places and getting them talking with one another.
0: All right, so let's just mention the one that's coming up this Thursday. Then we can go back to do the October one. But this Thursday, where do people go to hear this guy?
11: Yeah, Hayes Concert Hall at 6 p.m. in the UTC Fine Arts Building. It is free and open to the public. Dr. Kleinenberg will talk for about an hour. He's been on Real Time with Bill Maher. He's been on This American Life. You know, he's pretty well known in the right circles, but he'll speak for an hour, and then he'll take questions for about a half an hour and sort of hang out after to sign autographs of his book. We've been holding book clubs on Palaces of People recently, so he'll be around and available and love to talk with the public.
0: All right, let's move on to what's happening at the White House. The president saying, nope, CNN, MSN, no, we don't want you anymore. What are your thoughts on that? I'm sure students are talking about that in Department of Communications, but I thought it was really interesting. And JR made a great comment, and he says, you know what? He thought it was really great that all the other networks stood with CNN and said, we're not covering this. If you're letting our competition out, we're going to stand in unity.
11: Agreed. And I mean, some sense of solidarity between media entities would probably be helpful to start. But clearly, you know, the playbook is out the window. There are no more rules in terms of who gets access and who doesn't. And it's a real problem if we want to get questions that, I don't know, the president might experience as uncomfortable, but are still important to know the answers to. We need questions from both sides of the political divide.
0: So where does the Constitution play in all this, or does it not?
11: Freedom of the press is a basic tenement of the Constitution, in the sense of you cannot restrict the press's access to people in places of power, namely the president. And that's happening in spite of that right now, which is a real problem. But again, I think we're all feeling kind of jaded just with how far off the deep end of things we've maybe found ourselves.
0: So how does that look? I mean, does that like
2: CNN? I think it's wrong, but I don't think it violates freedom of the press, because they can still speak and say whatever they want, CNN or anyone else.
11: Yeah, but don't they need access to the president to ask relevant questions and questions that he probably doesn't like but are important to hear the answers to?
2: I agree. If I say I want to talk to the president or I want to be a part of that press conference, can I get there?
11: No, but historically, you're supposed to give equal access to both sides. And the right is saying this is important on TV stations and on Jimmy Kimmel's show. Like, if you're not giving equal access to both political parties, and we're going to restrict your television time.
2: But I think that's wrong, I don't think that is the definition of freedom of the press.
11: How would you define it?
2: Because they still have the right to speak. They're not being shut down. And yeah, I'm not sure. Courts will decide, I think, of who denies access to the presidency. Now, just like everyone else, have I never heard the president speak? Well, of course I have. I've seen him on a screen. I've seen him on C-SPAN. And I think that's what they will tell CNN. Again, as a member of the media, I think it's wrong. And I think it's silly. And I think it's small. Because I think you should have, I think someone that's in that position should be able to handle a question from the press without ripping Caitlin Collins or whatever it is. I think that's wrong. But I don't think it hits the definition of freedom of the press.
11: Yeah, and we can respectfully disagree there.
2: Okay.
0: All right, hold on.
11: But go ahead.
0: No, you go, please.
11: No, and I think we're looking for ways, the president is looking for ways of answering softballs. And when you restrict access for people who are going to ask you hard questions, it stops being journalism. It starts being public relations. You know, this is a marketing wing of the president making him look good that's given access, while people that might make him think hard about what he's actually doing are restricted. And that's a problem.
0: We are so happy to have Professor Brandon Bouchelon from the UTC Department of Communication. Curious to know your thoughts from a listener. When Trump was removed from social media platforms, where was his rights to freedom of speech?
11: Oh, mine. What social media platforms are we referring to?
2: I think it was just Facebook, right? And that was, 4 years ago or 8 years ago, whatever it was?
11: Well, I mean, we recognize in the time since he's developed his own social medium and unique wing.
2: That's why he did that.
11: And I mean, when people want to know what he's saying and what he thinks, they can check out his Truth Social. In my experience, mostly what you'll find is AI slop generated pictures of him doing, you know, inane things.
2: I wouldn't argue that, but you didn't answer the question. What was your reaction to when he was banned from, I think it was Facebook or maybe it was Twitter. I'm not sure.
11: Freedom of speech for people and the press and public officials looks very different. We recognize if he's restricted from social media, he has a million other ways in which to get his message out to the public. And
2: well, CNN has a million other ways to hear the president, too.
11: Yeah, fair.
2: Thank you.
0: Hold on. Brandon, hold on. Trump stealing from Kamala Harris's playbook, softball questions only. Apparently tough follow-ups are still out of bounds.
11: And, I mean, that playbook is older than Kamala Harris. That playbook is, in a lot of ways, as old as time. I mean, we can point to entities that work in World War II if we really want to. But I think this problem of sort of enshrouding ourselves with like-minded media entities and people who ask us easy questions is really old, but still problematic. And, you know, JR, you mentioned you don't know how the Supreme Court will decide. Well, I know, and I think we all have a really, you know, probably obvious impression of which way they're going to go because of the way they've been tending to break recently. So I think he's managed to entrench himself in power and put people in places of power who are sympathetic to his cause, which means he can kind of sort of do whatever he wants, and that's where we find ourselves right now. But, I mean, I came here to talk about hopefully bridging divides and avoiding some of this stuff, but here we are.
0: Hey, this is –
1: I would say in press conferences, the follow-up question is always the key. And when people restrict the follow-up, that's when I have a problem. Seriously.
11: It seems like kind of a gray area to me. You know, like your sort of nuanced look in there. Having any kind of restrictions on press is problematic. And we could say probably goes against the Constitution. Slippery slope. You find yourself sliding down there, JR.
1: And you?
0: The doctor talks about Trump wanting softball questions, but conveniently forgets that after Biden didn't hold a press conference for over a year, CNN asked him what his favorite ice cream was. Wow.
11: I mean, it goes back to our original point of, you know, media entities like Cumulus, who owns this station, have a vested interest in keeping us picking at each other like we're doing right now, because it drives engagement and clicks and makes them money. Because we get the sense that they tailor to our, you know, side of the political divide. And that's what I want to address and move past. And I'm hoping we can use this series to do that.
0: All right. This person says he was kicked off Twitter January the 6th, 2021, for inciting violence. This person said, hey, Brandon, I appreciate you very much coming on and answering those questions as well. We enjoy having you. Don't forget, it is this Thursday night at 6 o'clock in the Fine Arts Center. Is that correct?
11: That's correct. Hayes Concert Hall. Come out. We'd love to have you free and open to the public.
0: All right. All the best. Brandon, will you come back on?
11: Yeah, sure. Have me anytime.
0: All right. Thank you very much. Great conversation this morning. We appreciate you very much. Here's JR.
1: Monday night football game last night. Rams outgained the Giants 481 yards to just 182. Rams with a 28-7 win over the New York Jets. Falcons fans wanted to hear it. Michael Penix is healthy. He'll start at quarterback Thursday when the Falcons take on the Packers. Braves back at home tonight for their final three home games of the season. Braves have already clinched the National League East and will host Cincinnati for three, then on the road for three more. In the NBA, Doc Rivers says his coaching career is over. He'll join the NBC broadcast team for NBA games this year. Rivers retires from coaching, sixth on the all-time list in the NBA. Medicare annual enrollment period right around the corner beginning October 15th. 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
6: The roads are looking pretty clear this morning. All accidents have cleared up. I-75, I-24, Highway 153, and downtown are as clear as they can be. Expect an easy commute. Drive safe. Brant Pulliam, Right Now Traffic. Today's not entirely a wash, only partly. Cloudy skies with scattered showers, and the high is going to be 91. Right now it's 75 degrees on this National Elephant Appreciation Day, and we appreciate our text line, brought to you by Warren and Griffin. 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

0: just talked to Dr. Bouchelot. He would like part two. So we're going to invite him on tomorrow morning at 8:05, and we're going to continue this conversation. The tech's fantastic. I'll try to get to him in a moment. Mike, good morning, buddy.
1: Morning. How are you?
0: Good.
1: I heard a minute ago you talking about the wars in Ukraine and Russia driving up the fuel prices so high there. Have you noticed that back when Uncle Joe was in there as president, the crude went to $146 a barrel? And gas prices, which was the highest at that time, never exceeded $4.50 a gallon, never broke $5. Diesel was the lowest. It was $4.50. I know I bought my equipment at that time.
2: Mm-hmm.
1: Can anybody explain the difference between then and now, and why is it just because the oil companies want to get even more richer that they're driving the prices up, or is there a reason behind it?
3: Well, let me say this. Everyone wants to get more richer than they are right now, including me. So if that's a sin, I am guilty. But I
1: blame the wars and Donald Trump and everything except the ones that's driving the price up.
3: Well, I understand that, but I would say in this situation, it seems to be very extended. And I remember that gas prices were higher and back in the Biden administration, but this has been going on for almost 6 months now. I don't think when they had...
1: Well, it went on for 4 years with Joe.
3: Well, I don't think there was a shortage under 4 years other than they wouldn't drill offshore and things like that. So again, when you're dealing with futures and you're dealing with speculation, I mean...
0: Hey, Mike, the Strait of Hormuz is closed, which that's according to a listener. But
1: Go ahead.
0: No, that was the reason.
3: And what? 70% of the world's oil goes through there, or over the last 6 months, as I said, has not gone through there with regularity.
1: You don't think shutting a bunch of our refineries down here in this country over the years has caused a little of where we're at?
3: Oh,
1: We've got enough oil. Don't drill another hole in the ground. We've got enough oil capped off in this country here to supply the world for more than 100 years. Why drill another hole? Start pumping and refining. That's what our president needs to tell them. You start pumping and refining, or we're going to take your government leases on these oil fields that the taxpayer that you're robbing actually owns. You see what the point I'm making? They don't own those oil fields.
3: Right. I mean, yes.
1: You know who's getting gas?
3: No.
1: The American working taxpayers.
3: Mm. Well,
1: they ain't bothering none of these deadbeat welfare recipients. They're gathering up more money.
3: Those sons of guns.
0: Hey, Mike. Love it when you call in, buddy. Keep it up.
3: Supply and demand,
1: right,
3: brother.
0: Thank you.
3: And oil demand.
0: Oil production was at an all-time high under Biden. This guy has
4: play,
0: BDS,
4: every
0: it says.
4: Game. 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
6: ABC News, I'm Sherry Preston. President Trump getting set to address the world this morning, preparing to speak at the UN General Assembly. Protests in the Texas capital of Austin after a Wilbur Rafael Garcias Perez says he was shot by ICE. Federal officials say he's in the country illegally. ABC's Pierre Thomas.
7: Perez calling into the news conference from the ICE detention center, telling reporters through a translator that agents hit him with their unmarked vehicle, and when he tried to pull over, he was struck again and then shot. The 28-year-old claiming on Monday that the bullet had not been removed because it's too close to his spine. He says he was given no pain medication and had to sleep on the floor.
6: In a detention center, he says. Another hurricane is powering up in the Pacific, with the Atlantic season still waiting for its first hurricane. Hurricane Polo in the Pacific has grown to a Category 5 monster. It is off the west coast of Mexico, packing a maximum sustained wind of 160 miles an hour. This is ABC News.
8: Right now, traffic.
9: The roads are looking pretty clear this morning. All accidents have cleared up. I-75, I-24, Highway 153, and downtown are as clear as they can be. Expect an easy commute. Drive safe. Brant Pulliam, right now, traffic.
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4: Today's not entirely a wash, only partly. Cloudy skies with scattered showers and the high's going to be 91. Right now it's 75 degrees on this National Elephant Appreciation Day. 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

0: Oh, yeah. We're going cruising in just a moment. Hold on, Donna. You know, fall offers mild weather, lower heating costs, and a natural push to prepare your home for winter, making it one of the best times to tackle those major and minor home projects. 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And who wouldn't? 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I mean, people love Eddie. 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Let him show up. Let him talk you through the project. He'll listen. 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Staying in starts to feel like the better option every time with Lloyd's Construction. Here you have customers of his who are calling the station and say, I just want to do a commercial in support of Eddie Lloyd. 902-5420. That's 902-5420. That is the great Eddie Lloyd.
1: All right, you've earned it. Give me my pen back.
0: Oh, man, this is a good one. It's

0: Never been touched. You've earned it. Now take a cruise, especially if you like elegant dining, mid-sized ships, and an atmosphere that is less focused on high-energy nightlife and kid-centric fun. Holland America Cruises, and according to our wonderful tour guide, Donna Henderson, from Chattanooga's Expedia Cruises on Hamilton Place Boulevard, Donna, how about this? A trip to Australia and New Zealand. Man, that would be the ultimate.
1: Yep, they do. Good morning, everyone. Good
0: morning.
1: Yes, Holland offers a lot, and they offer a lot of combined countries together, and Australia and New Zealand is one of those. You can do them separately as well, but the majority of the time people want to do them, you know, together because your flights, you're going over there, so it takes so long to get over there. But, you know, I just think that this is a wonderful, you know, opportunity. And the thing about it is with this time, they're during the time of Thanksgiving, Christmas, over Valentine's, they kind of end around March. I mean, what a great gift either way for one of those three holidays to do something like this.
0: So, and so Holland, is that, I mean, for older travelers mostly? I mean, not for families?
1: No, they are for families, and they're, you know, they have a reputation of being for an older group, but not, you know, people with tons and tons of walkers or anything like that. You're not going to find that on there. But, you know, I had one of my dearest friends, they just used Holland to go to Alaska. Alaska is another one of the companies that does Alaska really, really well. You know, so they do the land, you know, we have Holland and Princess that do the land and the cruising together. But Holland is who, you know, we're having an event with next week. At 6 p.m. on September the 28th. So that's kind of why we thought we would talk about them a little bit in case you have a little bit of interest in going. To let you know, you can come by our new office over here at 2200 Hamilton Place Boulevard, Suite 40B, and right across, we're across from the Home Goods in the white building with the blue awnings. And you know, we'd love to see you and come find out. You know, they do have smaller ships. They can get into things a little bit smaller, you know, a little bit more quaint. And they do, you know, the shows are good. They have good, you know, good food, good entertainment, very relaxed with everything that they do. So, and they're good. They're a really good company.
0: Hey, Donna, when you say you, like, you come and, you know, we present Holland, so what do they do? So you sit there and are you watching videos or what do you do?
1: They come in. So when you come into the office and we have an event, the representative, our business development manager for Holland will be here. And they come in and start at 6 o'clock, and we have books and everything with all of the itineraries that Holland offers. I mean, I'm sitting here looking at six of them right now that we'll give to anyone that's in attendance. And if you can't come to it, you can still come by and we'll talk to you a little bit. But then they do a slide presentation, and the slide presentation will cover a sundry of things with the benefits of this particular sale that is starting on October the 1st through October the 8th, which will have it all stuff in there with your drink packages, your Wi-Fi, they tell you about the benefits, the $99 deposits that are out there for these trips that sometimes are 2027 and 2028.
0: You can buy it next week. You can buy the trip that night.
1: You can get it that night, or you can set up an appointment and come back when you look at everything and go, well, this is what I'm looking at. And a lot of people, the last event that I had, I had people that knew what they really wanted. We had talked before. So they came in, we set, we did their, we, you know, got them all set. This one, you know, because of the deposits being a little bit, you know, they're less. I mean, they're $99, you know, per person. And so, you know, and it puts it on hold. It gets it to you to where that, you know, you've got, you know, for your vacation in the summer of 2028 or Valentine's Day in 2028, you're going to be going to New Zealand. You build your time up and you take care of getting it done.
0: Hey, Donna, do you make payments to Holland or do you make payments to Expedia? I mean, how does that work? And I want to ask you, go ahead.
1: you are making the payments through us, which we are paying them. It does, the money does not ever come to Expedia, but we are basically the person that you work with for any of the accounts, because we are the travel agent tied to the account. So you just come in or call us and tell us, hey, I'm going to make a $300 payment on it right now, and we're like, good. And then in a week, they're like, oh my gosh, I got a bonus. Let me pay another $1,000. You know, so we can do it as frequently as you want, or not until the very end.
0: Hey, the trip to Australia, New Zealand. So what's the guesstimate? I mean, are we talking what, 15, 20,000? How much?
1: It's not that bad. Ask me another question, and I'll kind of just pick a date and give you one. And I'll tell you. I mean, you know, I can just kind of give you a ballpark figure for two people.
0: Man, that is something. That would be like a two-week, three-week tour. God, that would be so beautiful.
1: They're a really nice itinerary. They really are. They're a nice itinerary, and you know, let's just take it out to 2028 and see what we come up with. But yeah, it's there's just tons of options within there, and not just you know they do year-round Europe. They offer some year-round Europe travel where other countries may not, and then they have. Obviously, they go in. They do some of the stuff for. This is not flights, but let's just say in February of 2028, you want to go on one of these that is your balcony for. Let's just say a balcony. If you want to go, not a balcony, but approximately 7,000 dollars.
0: What? Wow! Yeah,
1: If you're looking at it for 2028, an itinerary with Australia and New Zealand, if we're going, you know, looking at we can look at balconies, inside cabins are going to run you less.
0: Mm-hmm. Really?
1: And so if you're looking at a balcony, you're looking at about $7,500 for a balcony.
0: Wow! Huh. But that's not airfare. But that's just the cruising.
1: That is your cruise.
0: Hey Donna, yeah. I want to ask you: do cruise lines like Holland, do they work specifically with airlines, or are they not allowed to do that?
1: Yes, they do. When air comes out, Holland, there's quite a few of them that have these easy air programs, and basically meaning that we can go in and see what air they have to offer, and it's flex air, and we can add it to the booking, and
0: it's
1: then you just pay it by final payment. So, yes, and then when you do that, a lot of times it'll add it can add your transfers when you get to the airport where there's people meeting you and greeting you when you book your air through them.
0: That's great.
1: And it's still through the reputable airlines and stuff that are there, but they know the windows and the guidelines within how much time frame you need. You know, you don't want to have a lot of close connections. So, yeah, I mean, but I think a lot of people think, like you, obviously, that this is going to cost you $10,000 a person.
0: That's what I thought, yeah.
1: And so when you do something like this, it doesn't. And the further out that you do it, the better price, the better availability you're going to have.
0: All right, let me ask this. Where can Donna, this is funny, where can Donna book a gondola ride? We just talked about Lookout Mountain. Hey, so 7,000 for Australia and New Zealand, somebody wants to know. And is the $99 refundable if you don't go?
1: I don't think it is. I think they're non-refundable deposits, but I'm not totally sure on that. I would have to confirm that back with them because we've got, and I know that sounds crazy, but sometimes they're doing refundable, sometimes they're doing non-refundable. It's just dependent. I will tell you, if it's a group, that we're booking you in a group, all our deposits are refundable.
0: Okay.
1: So it depends on, there's so many variables in there, yes.
0: All right, so, we got to go, but listen, for two people, so, I mean, that's 7,000 for one person, so 217, I mean, for 15, basically 14.
1: No, Jed, if they're going to go, two people in a cabin of two on a balcony is $7,400 for both people.
0: Stop it. Wow. That is unbelievable, Donna.
1: So those are the things that are the offers that That's why I'm telling you, sometimes people think that's my dream, but it's too expensive. And it is more affordable than a lot of people do when you work with a travel agent that can help you look at all the options.
0: Yep.
1: So give me a call at 443-551-3770 and join us at the event or call for any questions that you may have next Monday, September 28th. At 6 p.m.
0: And let me say, this is the only brick-and-mortar travel agency that's still left in Chattanooga. And she's right there. She's right by Hamilton Place. Donna is outstanding. 551-3770. Donna, I cannot believe that. I cannot believe that you can go to Australia and New Zealand on a cruise for about less than $8,000 for two people. I can't believe it.
1: That's correct. And then you have your air. That's correct.
0: Donna, great.
1: Let's make it happen. Give us a call. Y'all have a fabulous day.
0: 551.
1: I look forward to talking and hearing from somebody.
0: 551-3770. You will love talking to Donna. Everyone does. Donna, all the best to you.
1: Same to you. Y'all have a great day.
0: Expedia Cruises. Here's JR.
2: 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Monday night football game, the Rams outgained the Giants 481 yards to just 182. Rams with a 28-7 win over the New York Giants. Quarterback Matthew Stafford throws for 327 yards and four touchdowns in the LA victory. It was news that Falcon fans wanted to hear. Michael Penix is healthy and will start at quarterback this Thursday when the Falcons take on the Green Bay Packers. Braves back at home for their final three home games of the season. Atlanta's already clinched the National League East and will host Cincinnati for three games, then will end the regular season with three games on the road in Miami. In the NBA, Doc Rivers says his coaching career is officially over. He'll join the NBC broadcast team for the NBA games. Rivers retires from coaching, sixth on the all-time win list in the NBA. And that's Sports on the Talk Monster, WGOW.
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5: The roads are looking pretty clear this morning. All accidents have cleared up. I-75, I-24, Highway 153, and downtown are as clear as they can be. Expect an easy commute. Drive safe. Brant Pulliam, Right Now Traffic. Today's not entirely a wash, only partly. Cloudy skies with scattered showers, and the high is going to be 91. Right now it's 75 degrees on this National Elephant Appreciation Day, and we appreciate our text line, brought to you by Warren and Griffin. 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

0: Maybe if that was in alphabetical order, it'd be easier to find. I could be wrong.
1: 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It just goes on and on. That staff will always make sure to honor and celebrate a life well lived, ensuring that stories are passed on with dignity and love. Thank you this morning, always, to Chattanooga Funeral Home. From the Warren & Griffin text line, I still can't wait for that gondola to be built. Either way, will be nice to ride it up for the Christmas lights while sipping on a nice cup of
0: cocoa.
1: Let's see. What do we got here? People are still calling about this cruise line. It's unbelievable. I love that one. Where can Donna book a gondola ride for us? Hold on. We're getting there. Complete BS. They didn't produce more oil during Biden's time. They pushed the green agenda. They shut down refineries and pipelines. They were profiting off the people. The oil companies are doing that now. It was the corrupt Biden regime back then. Wow.
0: Yeah, they are making money off the people. And that's, by the way, what we do here at Cumulus Media of Chattanooga. We make money off the people. That's what McDonald's does. That's what Firestone does. That's what everyone does. They make money off the people. Do you understand how it works?
1: They are doing a great job demonstrating how to have a civil conversation with someone who has differing opinions. The difference, JR was completely at ease and actually thoughtfully listened to the differing opinion. The professor was clearly rattled and he wouldn't even entertain JR's ideas.
0: He wasn't rattled. And I don't, you know, it wasn't emotional. It's just a different point of view. I have the utmost respect.
1: Yes. Gas was high under Biden because Russia invaded Ukraine and the world was reopening from COVID. It was $3.19 when Trump took over. Oil refineries have been destroyed. Crude in and of itself can't be put in your car or truck. I think that's why they were talking about how long it will take for the oil from Venezuela to actually be put into operation. JR, people are thanking you. I don't care if he answers the questions, but I need someone to ask him unfriendly or hard questions so I can Google and search the issue for information on issues raised. Honesty is not a high priority with President Trump. Wow. It's been a good morning, man.
0: Yep. I think putting his names on buildings and things like that are a higher priority. I wouldn't say it's not a high priority. There's just more priorities in front of that.
1: Hey, JR, isn't the difference that Facebook is private and not actually the press? I know the papers, TV, radio are privately owned, but they are members of the press, and this is freedom of the press issue.
0: And CNN can go and say whatever they want, right? Like no one's shutting them down. No one say you can't speak, right?
1: You are correct. The morning show music now officially sucks.
0: Well, I think that happened when Jed took over. I think it started sucking then.
1: There you go, Bram, playing some Black Keys. Those guys are fantastic. White Russians and Cocoa Puffs, a premier Rock City gondola event. And finally, fish filet from McDonald's. Sounds good. Bram, the music is outstanding. I think you're doing a hell of a job. I don't know who that person is, but
2: well, that's at least one vote of confidence.
0: Let me give the minority opinion on that then.
1: Keep it up, Bram.
0: And then get better.
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1: All right, this is it. No gondola for you. More drama this morning, not from Lookout, but in Bradley County. And Wallets Are Us. Yeah, get them out. As Toys R Us returns to this area. And if you're happy and you know it, get out of Tennessee. Move to Hawaii. Tuesday, September the 22nd. It's the Jed and JR Show in Bram. Hello, JR. Ah, it's good music. Listen.
0: That's great.
1: It's good stuff.
0: LA Rams with a Monday Night Football victory over the New York Giants as week two in the NFL comes to a conclusion. A change at quarterbacks for the Atlanta Falcons. Michael Penix gets the call for this Thursday night game. Falcons take on the Packers. And the Braves begin their final home stand of the season tonight against the Cincinnati Reds. Those stories along with updated traffic and weather this hour on the Talk Monster, WGOW.
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6: It's not entirely a wash, only partly. Cloudy skies with scattered showers, and the high is going to be 91. Right now it's 75 degrees on this National Elephant Appreciation Day. 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
1: Fall officially begins tonight around 8 o'clock as more clouds today and tomorrow and more rain should help break the streak of very hot days. Well, the meeting room was packed. It took 2 hours. The vote was no by the Lookout Mountain, Georgia City Council not to allow the Rock City gondola within the town limits. So now what? Well, Rock City owners say they still intend to build the multi-million-dollar ride that would land just down the bluff outside the city limits. Riding a gondola has got to be less expensive than riding in an 18-wheeler these days, as diesel hit a new record of $6.51 per gallon this week, but prices in the most expensive state are nearly $2 higher. That would be California. The national average has risen nearly a dollar over the past month amid the ongoing war in Iran and Ukrainian attacks on Russian refineries. While most people don't drive diesel cars, the fuel is the lifeblood of the freight sector, which means it's gotten more expensive to transport nearly everything that Americans are buying at the store. Chattanooga police are still investigating a crash where a 65-year-old woman was killed while trying to cross the 7500 block of Shallerford Road. It appears the woman just stepped in front of the car. Speaking of Chattanooga police, the department now requesting approval from the city council on a contract worth up to $15 million over 5 years for police technology. Exactly what technology the city plans to purchase under the contract is yet to be announced. Some of it appears to be capable of tracking cars and people. From City Hall, Mayor Kelly wants him back. Local developer Ethan Collier is going back on the planning commission for a few years, just not as chairman. More drama in Bradley County as more protesters most likely are gearing up for additional action. Okay, it's confusing, but a global developer with plans for a 300-acre data center is now suing the county over stringent regulations that the county placed on the computing facilities earlier this year. Sharing the news was Mayor Gary Davis, now asking citizens to support the county in its fight. The center will be based behind Walker Valley High School in Charleston, part of unincorporated Bradley County. The lawsuit alleges the commission violated state law. From South Pittsburgh this morning, first the cleanup, now the building starts, all to repair a large senior apartment building downtown where the roof was torn off by winds over the weekend, causing about 30 people to move elsewhere. In business news, Hamilton Place are us. It could be. Yeah, Toys R Us may soon be coming back to the mall just in time for Christmas. Rumors are swirling around the company's Jeffrey the Giraffe mascot that the iconic toy retailer may open one of its new 120 stores here. From the classroom, Chattanooga's Little Miss Mag Early Learning Center will be closed at its current site on Lookout Street. The kids will move into UTC's Early Learning Centers at Brown and Battle Academies. No kids will lose access, as the university has even more room for children. UTC took over operations of Little Miss Mag back in 2023 after Siskin announced it would close the facility due to cost. The Learning Center has operated downtown since its start back in 1917. In health news, a new study about happiness in America is out today, looking at everything from your emotional and physical well-being to life at work and at home. The study found the three happiest states are Hawaii, New Jersey, and Utah. At the bottom of the list, Arkansas, Louisiana, and West Virginia. Tennessee's happiness came in at number 41. And finally, this Friday, the Jed and JR Show will be live from East Ridge High School. We'll talk about everything from the latest report card from Hamilton County Schools and put the spotlight on the Future Ready programs that give students the opportunity to find their careers by choice, not by chance, like construction and other technical programs. A big thank you to Chattanooga's Pillar Construction Company for sponsoring the show. By the way, just voted best of the best. Their team agreed that building on relationships builds better projects, and that starts in the classroom. More national and world news from ABC at the bottom of the hour.
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1: 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He was once a part of the Tony Sanders Outdoor Show, heard over these airwaves for nearly 1,000 weeks. Well, Tony and our next guest, Rob Pritula, are fishing and hunting full-time, sleeping in on Saturdays. But Rob is kind enough to join us with a preview of the outdoors this fall. And every time you're on, Rob, you get a ton of response on the Warren and Griffin text line.
14: Warren Griffin, Chattanooga's largest injury law firm.
1: Yeah, we appreciate that. How are you, Rob?
15: I'm doing well. How are you doing?
1: Buddy, well, let's just take us outside. Okay, this is the end of September.
15: It's too hot. I don't want to go outside.
1: Really? I mean, do hunters, I mean, does this impact?
15: It does. The archery season starts the 26th. So deer season officially opens up on the 26th. Archery season is always what we call warm. And the thing about archery season is what most people don't realize who don't hunt or are they've never been hunting. They've seen people hunt. Thing is, hunting is maybe, I don't know, about 10% of it. But after you shoot and harvest that animal, that's when the work starts. You've got to make sure once the deer's down, the clock starts running. You need to get it field dressed. You need to get it if you're taking it certain places, you got to get it skinned out.
1: It's a lot of work.
15: It is. It's a lot of work. That's when the work comes in.
1: Okay, I want to ask you, if you are bow hunting and you hit the animal and the animal's suffering, are you allowed to shoot it then?
15: No, not during bow season.
1: What, you have to shoot the animal again? I mean, you have to hit him with the bow again?
15: Normally, there's basically, it's exsanguination. You're losing so much blood that you just kind of... You ever get lightheaded and fall down?
1: Yeah, I did.
15: Same thing. Same thing happens to the deer, except there's a gaping hole where the arrow went through.
1: Wow.
15: And it's death by exsanguination. It's relatively
1: quick.
15: It's relatively quick. Yes. If you're a good shot, it's relatively quick.
1: Now that you're impressed with bow hunters.
15: Yes, I am. I don't bow hunt. I don't personally bow hunt, but I've seen guys. I've used bows before. I bow hunted a couple times. I never shot anything. Just because of my luck, I attracted squirrels.
1: Is that an expensive sport to get into?
15: Not well. It can be as expensive as you want it, Jed. Okay. I mean, if you can find a bow somewhere relatively cheap. Now you can spend as much as you want on a bow. A lot of guys are using crossbows nowadays, and those are very, very accurate. And so, you know, it just depends on what's going on. Now, me personally, I don't bow hunt. I'm just not that good of a shot. And it's a talent that takes practice and effort, and I have not put the time or the effort into doing that.
1: Is it against the law to shoot or kill an animal with a bow or whatever weapon you use, but not take the animal with you?
15: In some cases, it's required. And don't hold me to this one. There's a regulation on hogs. I think if you shoot a hog in certain areas, you can't harvest it. You have to let it stay. But there is a law about wanton waste, where if you shoot a deer and don't take it, that's considered wanton waste. So
1: interesting.
15: I basically didn't shoot anything that I wasn't going to eat. So that was my theory on it. But you know, there are people out there who coyote hunt, and we need the predator control. There are people out there who...
1: I've never heard anybody hunt coyotes.
15: Oh yeah, that's a big thing to do.
1: Do you eat coyotes?
15: No, that's one of those that,
0: because they're a nuisance.
15: Yeah, they're a nuisance animal. You can skin them out and sell the pelts or whatever the case may be, but yeah, you don't eat those. Some people, you know, they're predator hunters. You know, that's what they do.
1: Wow.
15: In Texas, they do, it's not really hunting, and I hate to use the associated with hunting, but they do hog eradication, where guys are up in a helicopter with fully automatic shotguns and fully automatic rifles, taking out 600 to 800 hogs in certain areas of Texas, and they're not even making a dent in the population out there.
1: What does this mean? Suppressed rifle season starts Saturday also.
15: I think I know who that is.
1: That's Beaver Man.
15: Yeah. All right. So you can't. The season goes archery. Beaver Man, you're going to get me in trouble. Season goes archery season, and then right mid November, it opens up with primitive weapons, which is called muzzle loaders, where it's loaded from the breech and black powder, stuff like that. Then right before Thanksgiving,
1: is that a popular way to?
15: Yes, very popular. Very popular. And then it opens up to rifle season, I think, the weekend before Thanksgiving, or the week before Thanksgiving.
1: I mean, do you have to wear a pilgrim's outfit or some crap like that? I mean, do you have to look the part when you do a muzzle loader?
15: No.
0: It's not a reenactment now.
1: Good God, really?
15: No. And if you archery, we'd be reenacting the Battle of Hastings, I guess, or something, you know, from...
1: What is that like to be hit with one of those muzzle loader things?
15: It's usually about a 53 to 57 caliber bullet flying at, you know, black powder speed that can reach out to sometimes even 300 yards. So yeah, it's a devastating round.
1: Is hunting becoming more popular than ever, or are they losing hunter enthusiasm?
15: They're losing a lot of hunters, and I think the reason is, and Tony and I worked on this and even fishing is seeing a decline.
1: Really,
15: it's the generation didn't teach the next generation behind them, and a lot of we used to get calls all the time on Tony Sanders Outdoors from single moms who were saying, hey, my kid wants to go hunt. I don't hunt. How do I get them into this? And if there's a lot of barriers or other paths that block them from getting into it, then they just don't do it. So we're losing kids to a lot of the, screen time and stuff like that. And if you don't have that person in your life, the mentor, the hunting mentor, or even the fishing mentor, then, you know, we could lose several generations.
1: I mean, Boy Scouts, Girl Scouts, I mean, do they offer hunting?
15: I don't think there's a hunting merit badge. I know there's a shooting merit badge, and thank goodness there's a first aid merit badge, but there is an archery merit badge, I know that, but they teach you the skills, but the problem is, you know, you want to be successful. This is why whenever I take somebody, if I want to teach somebody fly fishing, I take them out fishing for brim, because brim will readily bite, and you don't have to make the perfect cast. In fact, sometimes when that fly slaps the water and would scare most fish, the brim are like, hey, what was that? I'm going to go eat that. So I try, you know, it's the success that brings people back. When I go out with kids, or I usually schedule about an hour or two, and one of my best stories, I wrote an article about a month ago or two about my little nephew who I took on his first fishing trip. We went out, and I'd planned for an hour and a half. After an hour and a half, I said, buddy, we got to go. And he kept saying, five more minutes. I was like, yes, yeah. I did a good job. And this kid is now one of the best. He's pretty good with the fly rod. He's still learning a little bit, but I wrote an article that got picked up by News Channel 9, and I took my little nephew, and I keep calling him my little nephew. He's over 6 foot and is 21 years old. So,
1: well, I mean, places like Bass Pro, are sales down?
15: I don't think sales are down. I think that it's just not a lot of people are getting into a lot of the outdoor sports. It will never die off, because for some people, this is their grocery. I mean, people go out and they fill up their freezers. They fill up their freezers with fish, or fill up their freezers with deer. That's how a lot of people get by, you know.
1: Have you ever been involved with the Barry Stamey juvenile hunt at Prentice Cooper?
15: I have. I've been up there for that. That's a great hunt for the kids. Not having kids, but I've been up there and seen the great work that a lot of these conservation organizations are doing up there, specifically National Wild Turkey Federation.
1: I grew up in upstate New York, and the only thing we hunted with were shotguns, which slogs for deer.
15: Slugs.
1: Down here, I don't see anyone do that, just rifles. Why is that?
15: Well, it depends on where you are. East Tennessee, a slug gun is great, but you're limited on range to maybe about 100 yards with a slug shotgun, maybe 150. A rifle, you can reach out. Like West Tennessee, you're not going to get a deer to come in 100 yards. You're going to be in a bean field out past Jackson, Tennessee. The bean field, it's flat. You're going to be in a tree line, and you're going to be making 300-400-yard shots. The slug won't carry that far, so you have to have a rifle. So that's why rifle season opens up and goes from there.
1: There's also a reduced amount of hunters and fishermen because of all the regulations and restrictions. In some cases, it's so dumb. Even Rob doesn't know all the rules off the top of his head.
15: No, I do not. No, I do not. I know the ones that mainly affect me. And to be honest, it freaks people out. I don't know. And I've said this on Tony Sanders Outdoors. I don't know a lot of the creel limits, how many fish you can keep, because I never keep fish. If I want to know how many fish I can keep, I have to look it up, because I'm kind of catch and release. So I just don't bother with that. But there's no way anybody could learn all the regulations.
1: Rob, you're not doing a damn thing on Saturday morning, so Rob needs to join. It's a great group of people at Wimpy's on Saturday at 7. And this is from Bubba. The first time I see him, his breakfast is paid for by Bubba.
15: Well, thank you, Bubba.
1: You know where it is on Insidey?
15: I sure do. Bubba got me that great coffee from Shul's in Michigan. He got me this maple-flavored coffee. It is so good.
1: By the way, this just in, Rob and I can take the kids fishing. JR can entertain their moms. Speaking of whom, here is JR now.
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10: It's 9:26. As the song goes, summer days drifting away. Yes, it happens. But the great news, it'll be back. But until then, let Phil Waits, who owns Pool Tech Chattanooga, close your pool for the season the right way. JR, say it. It's hot. It's 90 degrees.
11: No one's thinking about closing their pool today.
10: Okay, today fall begins at 8 o'clock. Let him do a final deep
11: 804
10: and balance the water chemistry. Phil and his crew will clean and backwash the filter system, winterize the plumbing. 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Your whole family can walk on this cover. It's that secure. He's the professor of pools. He's that good. 20-plus years. We love the guy. Pool Tech Chattanooga. Give him a call. 596-3642. Even if you don't own a pool, invite him over. You're going to love talking to Phil Waits. 596-3642. JR is going to entertain the moms. What is this an ad for? The Low T Center? Rob Pritulin, it's so good to have you here, buddy. You miss Saturday shows?
12: I miss seeing Tony, and I miss a lot of our callers, and I miss a lot of the camaraderie. I do miss it, but...
11: not enough to get up that early.
12: I'm still up that early now. After 17 years, it's just that... And I'm a morning person anyway, so...
10: The heat... And fly fishing? Does that impact?
12: Yes. Trout, when it gets above, water temperatures are about 70 degrees, the trout start dying off. So this time of year, I usually focus on warm water species like brim, bass, smallmouth. I've been fishing the Ocoee quite a bit. I've been fishing the Hiawassee, tributaries of the Hiawassee. Been fishing up there. Been fishing a lot in Polk County for brim and bass and wet wading. We don't wear waders this time of year, so...
10: I got to ask you, could you take fishing trips full time for a living in this area? I mean, is there somebody that does it full time?
12: Yeah, they're called retired and exceptionally wealthy, but I am neither. But
10: nobody could. I mean, there's not that industry here in this.
12: Oh yeah, there are travel agencies specifically for destination fishing.
10: Really?
12: My bucket list destination, I really want to go, and this is not a joke. I want to go to Mongolia. They have a fish there called the Taimian. It's a member of the salmonoid species, and it gets to around. They can get up to about 5 or 6 feet, and they eat small rodents that are crossing the streams. They call them river wolves, and I would love to go throw a fly and try and catch one of those things.
10: So we talked about Australia, New Zealand. He would like to go to Mongolia.
12: New Zealand has some great brown trout fishing. They are known for their brown trout and fly fishing in New Zealand. That is a destination for a lot of fly fishers.
10: I mean, why couldn't you do that on the side, put together trips for people? I think people would that be a big business? I'm trying to help you out here.
12: Well, no, I appreciate it. I'm wanting to step back as much as possible and actually go fishing. The thing Tony told me, and I believe it was Benny Hull told him, when you make something a job, it becomes a job. If you make your hobby a job, it becomes...
10: Did he pass away?
12: Benny Hull?
10: Yeah.
12: He passed away about 2 years ago.
10: Is he a great guy?
12: Stump Bumper was a great guy. He was totally awesome.
10: Rob Pritula, hold on. Oh, it says Henry Winkler is an avid fly fisherman.
12: Yep, the Fonz.
10: Wow.
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16: ABC News, I'm Sherry Preston. The warning today from UN Secretary General Antonio Guterres at the opening of the UN General Assembly.
17: The fault lines in our world are widening. Cracks have become canyons.
16: He's calling for the world to work together to solve the world's problems. President Trump is scheduled to speak soon, and a White House official says he is expected to talk about using American power to reshape the world to America's benefit. The man shot in the back in Austin in a confrontation with ICE now says the bullet is still in his back. Kate Lincoln Goldfish is a lawyer for Wilbur Rafael Garces Perez.
18: I just heard through Congressman Castro's office, who had a staffer visit him, that he has lost movement on the entire left side of his body, which means that he is facing paralysis.
16: Officials say he is in the country illegally. Hurricane Polo in the Pacific off the Mexican coast growing to a Category 5. This is ABC News.
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2: Entirely awash, only partly. Cloudy skies with scattered showers and the high is going to be 91. Right now it's 75 degrees on this National Elephant Appreciation Day. 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
4: Is this for Rob?
5: Yeah.
4: So is this what you're listening to while you're fishing or hunting?
6: The Motor City Madman? Yeah.
4: Wow.
6: Ted Nugent.
4: Oh, that's Ted Nugent. Okay. That is one weird dude, isn't it?
6: He's a big hunter. I'll give him that. Yeah, he's odd. I would say that. I I wouldn't say it to his face, but I think he's odd, but yeah.
4: Love you guys. You make my mornings great. Thank you. That was really nice. All right, Rob Pritula is here.
7: Was that on the Warren and Griffin text line?
4: No. Hold on a minute.
7: Guts.
4: Crap, here it is.
6: There it is.
8: Nuga's largest injury law firm.
4: Yeah. Doesn't Quake have a great voice? You know Quake?
6: Yeah.
4: You've met all those guys, haven't you?
6: Yeah, I've been on their show a couple times.
4: Really? Okay. Yeah. All right, don't lie, Rob. Apparently, you love Yanni. That's good. All right, so what would be a great gift to give someone who's into fishing, who's mm-hmm. into hunting? Well, mm-hmm. come on, you've done this before.
6: A great gift would be a guided trip.
4: Where? Come on, tell us where to go.
6: There are over 212, I think it is, species in the Tennessee River system alone. We've got some great guides here in Chattanooga. Richard Sims, who
4: is nice guy,
6: super nice guy. He has a charter service here in Chattanooga. You could book a trip with one of the outfitters to go fish the Hiawassee, go fish the Ocoee, go fish, you know, wherever you want.
4: So why does everybody go to Canada and places like that? Because they can?
6: They can, and it's very, very pretty. I mean, I've been to Montana. I've fished Montana, Wyoming, Idaho. I've fished out west, and it is absolutely gorgeous, and the fish are huge. But I'll tell you, if you want numbers of fish, book a trip over to the White River in Arkansas, over in Heber Springs, Arkansas. Great fishing over there, lots of great guides, lots of great lodges.
4: You're going to Townsend this weekend to tie flies.
6: Correct. I'm going to be at the Fall Festival in Townsend, Tennessee, representing Trout Unlimited and tying fishing flies. And they asked, I talked to the president of their chapter up there. I said, what do you want me to tie? They said, could you tie something useful in the park that would be useful in the park where, you know, like if people wanted to go fish the Smoky Mountains National Park? So I'm going to be tying some very, very old dry flies.
4: So Trout's Unlimited, are they dying as well as a nonprofit?
6: No. We're actually, our chapter is actually growing, and so is Hiawassee chapter, and we're doing really, really great. Hiawassee chapter has one more Fly Fishing 101 in October, I believe it is. That's the last one of the year. They do a free class every month from March until October. And you can go up there on, I believe it's the first or second Saturday. I'll have to look at that. And they give free fly fishing lessons to anybody who shows up.
4: Really?
6: And they do it monthly. My chapter, we've been doing a lot with...
4: can you get me on that email list?
6: Absolutely.
4: So I can start putting it on my community calendar?
6: Absolutely.

0: ever gotten one thing from them.
1: Well,
0: because they think that a Jewish person can't fish. And that's not true.
1: No, look at
0: there. I know Jesus was
1: Matthew,
0: a good fisherman.
1: Mark, Luke, John, Peter. Yeah, a few of them.
0: So that's, I don't know why they don't send me anything.
2: Well, he just took the fish and
0: made it.
2: Made those loaves and fish. And,
1: yeah.
0: What about Ducks Unlimited?
1: They're a great organization here, too. Yeah, they do a lot. They don't really hold meetings. They have their fall flight event, which I'm sure is coming up sometime soon. And they do a lot of conservation work, as well as Trout Unlimited and National Wild Turkey Federation. They are really, really a great club. They've got the Whelan Sportsman, where they take out people who are unable to get out normally in a wheelchair or something like that, and they set them up with hunts and fishing trips and stuff like that. NWTF has kind of taken over that niche.
0: This person says, no way I could hunt because it requires being silent. No,
1: no.
0: Can you sleep in those stands out there?
1: Yes, and that's why we recommend you wear a harness because, you know, you're 20 feet up in a tree and I don't know if you've ever had the dream of falling, but there's a good possibility you might actually fall. So wear your harness when you're up in your tree stand. But, yeah, I've taken some really good naps in
0: airlines. I could do that. Ted Nugent just got a huge 12-pointer last week. He's an avid bow hunter.
1: Yes.
0: Wow. It's cheating if you're fishing with Jesus since he just turns one into thousands.
1: Yeah, true. That's yeah.
0: Yes. Don't you miss this, buddy?
1: I do. I really do.
0: It is.
1: But
0: fantastic.
1: You know, we'd have to keep several fish to feed everybody, but you know.
0: All right. So where else? Where else can we go? So Arkansas, you said, is a great.
1: Arkansas is a great destination, the White River. The Clinch up in Upper East Tennessee is a wonderful place. The Smokies are wonderful. There's so many wild streams up there. A lot of people go up there and, you know, they just, if you park up there and just start walking up a stream, if you get maybe 100 yards out away from a parking lot, you're probably going to start catching some wild trout up there. The Ocoee is pretty good, or the upper end, which is called the Tocoa, and the Teleco is a wonderful fishery in the area, and they've got like nice cabins up there you can stay in. I kind of like that.
0: I saw something I haven't seen in a long time. There was these like three kids riding their bike on Fraser Avenue yesterday with fishing poles.
1: Good for them. Good for them.
0: I mean, you don't see that very often anymore. Of course, they had those electric bikes.
1: Yeah. Well, so. There you go. Back to Mayberry, I guess.
0: Yeah, this is the kind only of. Thing with them fishing guys in Chattanooga is that they will not let you keep the fish. You got to throw them back.
1: Not necessarily. It depends on what you fish for. Some of the guides, you can do a crappie trip in the early spring with Richard Sims. I know they keep a lot of the crappie. Now, if it's a trophy fish, you know, obviously we want to put back good genetics into the river. But, you know, if you want to keep one or two, I'm sure they wouldn't have a problem with it. It depends on the guide and depends on the policies. So.
0: Hey, I mean, do people ever go like shrimp fishing or
1: in the
0: clams
1: Gulf?
0: Or all that? They can
1: in the Gulf they do. And
0: yeah. I mean, is that's a sport too?
1: Yeah, it is. I used to get quahogs when I was in New England. We used to go dig quahogs.
0: What's that?
1: It's a clam.
0: Oh, thanks for. Can you just say that?
1: Well, it's a specific type of clam. It's a quahog.
2: Kind of clam with a tail. It's got a tail on it, right?
1: No, that's the razor clam.
2: Okay.
0: Right.
1: That's the razor clam.
2: I knew
1: razor. That. It looks like the old straight razor.
0: Oh.
1: The shell looks like an old, like you'd fold it out and shave.
0: Yeah.
1: With a straight razor. Yeah, I used to do clams, and when I go to the Gulf, I'd put out traps, and we'd catch crabs, and we'd do crab boil or something like that. Yeah.
0: How about crawfish?
1: Oh, I love crawfish. I could eat my weight in crawfish. That's the problem.
0: Where do you go for that? Where do you go fishing for crawfish?
1: Louisiana. That's the best place. I just go down there, and when I'm down there, I've been crawfishing, and you can get them in streams. The problem is you can catch them in streams around here. There's lots of crawfish, but the problem is getting enough to get a meal out of, that's where the issue lies. That's why you get a lot of the farmed ones. So. Mm-hmm.
0: But your wife is not interested in any of this, is she?
1: Oh, she'll eat it, yeah.
0: But she won't catch it.
2: Well, that's me too. I'll eat it.
1: Well, no, actually, Deborah is an outstanding fly fisher. She can throw a line. And she did a couple of trips to Arkansas with one of her female friends, and they stood there and caught 25, 30 brook trout just having a ball doing it. She did it all the time.
0: Use the harness. I had a neighbor fall out of his on Suck Creek Mountain and died.
1: Yes, that is a
0: damn.
1: That is a very, very You need to wear your safety harness going up and going down, please.
0: Is this true? The shrimp population is depleted in the river?
2: Shrimp. Yes.
0: Because it's salt water.
1: Yes. Well, they live in brackish water, but we don't have brackish here, so no.
0: No brackish water?
1: No.
0: Gave my husband a guided trip with Richard Sims, and he absolutely loved it. Big points for me.
1: Hmm. Oh, absolutely.
0: Richard's a great... Do you know Richard?
2: Absolutely.
0: Good guy.
1: Oh, yeah. Those are some, you know, some destinations that are local. I mean, if you really want to go someplace, I've been trying to set it up with a good friend of mine named Rob Jeeves. He lives in Youngstown, New York, and which is a suburb of Buffalo.
0: We talked to him.
1: Yeah, we talked to Rob last time.
0: Your friend.
1: Yeah, I want to go up there and go steelheading. That's what I want to do is catch steelhead, because trout are what they call trout and several other species are anadromous, which means they can breathe fresh or salt water. It doesn't matter to them. So these trout live in these rivers, the Great Lakes, and they go out to sea, and they get fat eating smaller fish out in the ocean. And then when they feel the call of love, they swim back upstream, and that's and they're, you know, steelhead are about maybe 3 feet long.
2: Really?
1: 2-3 feet long, yeah.
0: Huge. Edible?
1: Oh, God, yeah, they're still trout. They just went out to sea and got fat.
0: Your friend was great. How's he feeling?
1: He's doing a lot better. He had some more scans and an EKG. What's the brain one?
2: EKG.
1: EKG.
2: Or CAT scan.
1: Yeah, he had that too. And he's doing well.
0: I love this one. Jed Burgundy? He reads whatever you put in front of him.
2: That is true.
0: I knew that, what he said about the shrimp. Come on. I knew it. All right.
2: You sure?
0: We are inundated with commercials to get that tub and shower replaced, but what about your home's plumbing? 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

0: Is Corey Brock still running a guide service?
1: I don't know. I do not know that one.
0: All right.
1: Don't think I know Corey.
0: Best movie for outdoors people? What's your favorite that you always talk about?
1: Jeremiah Johnson.
0: Wow.
1: Jeremiah Johnson. That was a good one. River Runs Through It is okay. I read the book before it came out, and they took some liberties with the film, and the only problem with The River Runs Through It is I had been fly fishing for years, and then everybody went and saw this film and thought they could fly fish, and all these people with Volvos and tree, and all these tree huggers came out there and wanted to whip the water to a froth, and then I was like, get out of my hole.
0: What's the fishing one where the guy kills the family or tries to...
1: I'm sorry, what?
0: You know, was
1: Jaws?
0: No, they're fishing and they meet somebody and he turns deadly.
1: Oh, is that the river?
0: Yes,
1: with the girl raft. It was rafting. Yeah, I don't think they were fishing. They may have been fishing, but
0: wow.
1: No,
0: all right. What book?
1: The best one I've read recently. I will tell you, it is Grandma Gatewood's Walk. It was about Grandma Gatewood, who was this lady who had a. Okay, spoiler alert. I'm not trying not to spoil it, but she had a very tumultuous home life. And then she decided after she raised her kids, she was just going to take a sack, put a few things in it, and she hiked from Georgia to Maine on the Appalachian Trail. And if that wasn't, and she did it when I think she was 72 is the first time she did it. Then she did it again.
0: Wait, and did again. She get eaten by, anything fun or?
1: No? Oh, yeah. Yeah, there were some funny stories that were related, but this this lady hiked the Appalachian Trail three times, starting at 72.
0: Okay, here it goes. All right, first of all, I didn't see this from Polly. Hey, the only mom JR is entertaining is me. Jed, are you talking about Deliverance? No. Jed is making things up again, but then this listener says Into the Wild.
1: That is a good movie. I just have a problem with it because it romanticizes, in my opinion, it romanticizes somebody who was unprepared and died because of it. But
0: Into the Wild, the one in Alaska.
1: Yeah, yeah.
0: Yeah,
1: he walked into the wilderness totally unprepared. Had he had a map or a compass, but that wasn't his style. You know, he lived on his own rules. So, but
0: okay, this is the River Wild is what they're talking about, which stars Meryl Streep as a river guide whose family is taken hostage by armed criminals.
1: The River Wild.
0: Yeah. Deliverance.
1: I'm reading a book right now on fly fishing the hill country. A veteran came back from the war, and he started fly fishing the hill country of Texas, and he kind of goes through how it really helped him get through a rough patch in his life. Mm-hmm. And
0: What's the grandma book again?
1: Grandma Gatewood's Walk, I believe it is.
0: And you loved it.
1: It was. I would
0: God, it
1: recommend.
0: Be good.
1: I would recommend.
0: Okay. Oh, that look at her! Wow. I mean, she's not like in shape. She's a big woman. Oh my God! Okay.
1: Corn-fed, healthy woman.
0: The inspiring story of a woman who saved the Appalachian Trail.
1: Correct.
0: All right, I'll read it.
1: I've always wanted to do the Appalachian Trail, but there again, if you look at me, I am fat and not in shape, so I'm not going to be doing that.
0: But I would do it with you in a second. I would trust you.
1: Oh, I appreciate that.
0: You would be great, and we'd have fun.
1: Oh, yeah.
0: The Edge with Anthony Hopkins and Baldwin.
1: Okay, that's a good knife fight movie. I like that one, too. I forgot about that one.
0: The Revenant, true story.
1: Yes, yes.
0: Oh, man, see?
1: I like Jeremiah Johnson, though. That's
0: what is that one? Is that...
1: That's Robert Redford, and he's a war, after I believe Civil War, and he goes into the mountains and just starts living off the land, shooting bears, and really great photography.
0: Is this a true movie without a paddle? Pretty good.
1: No, that's a comedy.
0: Y'all fisher people have got great senses of humor.
1: Oh, yeah, yeah. I mean, you know. My favorite one is we're a very creative group, except when it comes to naming fish, we're not a creative group. Like, there's a fish out there called the blue spot sunfish. Guess what it has? Blue spots.
0: Wow.
1: There's also an orange spot sunfish. Guess what? Red spot. We're not creative, but when we tie flies, everybody comes up with a weird name. My favorite fly is one of these really small micro midges, and it's called a disco biscuit. And I'm like, okay, that's a fun
0: Okay. Name. Is there an app that everybody should have who's an outdoors person?
1: Yes, the TWA On The Go app, because you can check in your deer when you shoot it, this weekend coming up. You can check in your deer from the field. You can download all the regulations, both fishing and hunting. You can buy a license. Huh. You can buy tags if you need to. TWA on the go, and I would recommend a good weather app because I have been in places, especially in the mountains, where it's like specifically the Teleco, where it's looked up, it's blue sky, and 2 seconds later, it's black and thundering. So
0: the TWRA app.
1: TWRA on the go app. I will. There it is right there. It's TWRA app, and you can download.
0: Very cool.
1: You can get sunrise, sunset, harvest reporting. You can look up fishing, boating regulations, fishing regulations, hunting regulations.
0: Question. I got a lifetime sportsman's license in Tennessee when I was 12. How do I get a replacement?
1: Lucky. You can get a new card by contacting the TWRA in your district. Our district goes up to Crossville. So if you call the Crossville office, I think it's $5. Actually, you can go on the app and do it. You can request a new card. And you are very lucky to have a lifetime license. You are so lucky.
0: Hmm. Wow. This guy says walk in the woods. Yeah, it is a great one. Mm. It's a God, he was in that one too. Robert Redford's been in a lot, hasn't he?
1: And he was in A River Runs Through It too. He was a narrator.
0: Did he die?
1: Yeah.
0: So the only one still living is
2: me.
0: No, the no. You know, the come on, the police detective, make my day.
1: Clint Eastwood.
0: He's the only one living really of all the Newman's gone?
1: Yeah.
0: Redford?
1: Yep.
0: Wow. Where or when are the free fly fishing classes, and how do I get added to that email as well?
1: You can go to the Hiawassee chapter of Trout Unlimited if you look them up online, and they have a schedule. They are at Reliance Flying Tackle, and they are, I think it's the first or second Saturday of the month, and they are totally free, and the last one is in October. If you don't make that one, you're going to have to wait till March. Because we do fly tying in the fall. We do fly tying classes in the fall.
0: Just bought my one-month grandson his lifetime license. What a great present.
1: That is, and that's a great grandfather right there. That kid is going to be set for the rest of his life.
0: This is not very nice. If Jed went fly fishing, the fish would be safe. They wouldn't even have to worry about the fly hitting the water.
1: I'm not going to say
0: that. I put up with.
1: I'm not going to say that's not accurate.
0: It's crazy. This is, Rob, we love you, man.
1: I appreciate it, man.
0: You are fun to be around.
1: I appreciate that.
0: I would have loved to have met your dad, a professor at MTSU.
1: Mm-hmm.
0: Wow.
1: I guess you can't fight genetics. That's why I guess I was a professor, too, so.
2: There you go.
0: Man, thank you. Bram, great job. I didn't mean to wake you. Great job today.
1: Surprise.
0: We love Bram. Bram is awesome.
1: He is.
3: Y'all too kind.
0: JR, hope. Oh, look, and Max just walked. Max just shuffled here. Wait, listen.
2: He's been here. He's been here for less than an hour.
0: I know. Love Max. Hey, buddy.
1: Hey, Max.
0: Hey, Max. How are you, buddy?
4: I'm ready to go to work.
0: I know. You got the show coming up. All right.
4: Time for the A-team.
0: Take us out, Bram. Do we have, what do you want to hear?
3: Just 1 second.
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1: From ABC News, I'm Sherry Preston. President Trump at the UN, where he will deliver an address this hour. Before his speech, Secretary General Antonio Guterres talked about the future of humanity in the age of artificial intelligence.
2: Humans are increasingly handing power to machines, with artificial agents going rogue and lethal autonomous weapons going from science fiction to military reality.
1: During his speech, the president is expected to lay out a case, the White House says, for how he is using American power to reshape the world to America's benefit. Airports are getting back to normal after the ground stoppages, canceled flights, and long lines at airports, mostly along the East Coast on Monday. Jake Hahnemann, traveling through Newark Monday, thought it was just his flight then.
3: When I saw the flights hadn't even left and they had been delayed like 6-7 hours, there was like a larger gravity to the situation.
1: ABC Transportation correspondent Gio Benitez with more on what happened.
4: New Jersey Transit saying one of their construction crews accidentally damaged the fiber optic cable, saying, "We've been made aware that this cable served as a backup to a primary circuit system that failed." Nearly 100 flights diverted, some coming from Europe forced to turn around over the Atlantic, others stuck on the tarmac. Long lines of planes crowding near the runways, thousands of passengers stranded.
1: Another call for an independent investigation into the shooting of a Venezuelan national in Austin, Texas.
5: Neither ICE nor DHS has offered details about the wounding of Wilbur Rafael Garces Perez, who was shot while behind the wheel of his car alongside an Austin highway. ICE policy itself says, quote, deadly force may not be used solely to prevent the escape of a fleeing suspect. Civil rights groups and two members of Congress are calling for the creation of an independent body to review use of force incidents by ICE and to refer potential violations to prosecutors.
1: ABC's Jim Ryan in Dallas. The markets this hour, Dow down 51 points. This is ABC News.
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7: Fall officially begins tonight around 8 o'clock as more clouds today and tomorrow and more rain should help break the streak of very hot days. Well, the meeting room was packed. It took 2 hours. The vote was no by the Lookout Mountain, Georgia City Council not to allow the Rock City gondola within the town limits. So now what? Well, Rock City owners say they still intend to build the multi-million-dollar ride that would land just down the bluff outside the city limits. From South Pittsburgh this morning, first the cleanup, now the building starts, all to repair a large senior apartment building downtown where the roof was torn off by winds over the weekend, causing about 30 people to move elsewhere. In business news, Hamilton Place R Us. It could be. Yeah, Toys R Us may soon be coming back to the mall just in time for Christmas. Rumors are swirling around the company's Jeffrey the Giraffe mascot that the iconic toy retailer may open one of its new 120 stores here. In health news, a new study about happiness in America is out today, looking at everything from your emotional and physical well-being to life at work and at home. The study found the three happiest states are Hawaii, New Jersey, and Utah. At the bottom of the list, Arkansas, Louisiana, and West Virginia. Tennessee's happiness came in at number 41.
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0: Talk Radio 102.3, the Talk Monster. Thrilled to be here with you today as a DEI hire and Tennessee's most trusted journalist. I am Dale Jackson. We are joined by Austin. He is Tennessee's 15th most trusted journalist, and he has been hammering away on his data center story, which is the Austin, I've never seen someone new to the journalism game be so in demand right now. And people just are dying to hear your story. So you ready to read it?
1: Almost. Like I said yesterday, it's off the press. Pigeons are on the way. It's very close. Surely, maybe.
0: We're right around the corner from getting this thing done. I'm sure. I'm convinced there is no story. That is my response to this. I'm convinced that you don't even have the job that I thought I got you, and you're just kind of winging it. What was that movie with Leonardo DiCaprio? Catch Me If You Can. That's where we're at.
1: I'm just Catch Me If You Can. You know, I'll take that.
0: Yeah, you got some scams going on here. So all this stuff's happening. There's just nothing going on. All right. We also have Max here, Officer Max. Max, you back on the mend yet? What's going on here? You still struggling?
2: You know, I spent 4 hours at the ER yesterday, and they couldn't tell me one thing except my heart was still working, which I kind of knew, you know, when I got there. I don't know.
0: I like that they're like, your heart's still working. You're like, okay.
2: And? Yeah, I walked in, you know. They did an EKG and said everything looked okay, but they still can't tell me why I'm so wrung out and, you know, of course, I can tell me. I'm old.
0: Yeah. It's got to be disheartening to, like, go to a doctor and be like, geez, we just really can't find out why you're tired. And you're like, I'm old.
2: Yeah.
0: That's why. What are you out of your minds? I'm old. Like, that's the issue. That seems to be the problem.
2: And please, right, Austin, hurry and get the article finished, or I'm not going to get to hear it.
0: He wants to see it before he dies. This is like when there's like a kid with cancer and there's like a new Marvel movie coming out and they let him watch it before he dies. This is Max. We got you. This is the situation, Austin.
1: Yeah, this is inspiring me, honestly. I really got to get on this now.
0: You got to get on it. However, here's the alternate view. You're keeping him alive. He may just give up once you get that story done and he reads it. I mean, so there's a lot going on there.
2: There could be something to that. I tell you what, if I die before you get it done, you can read it at the funeral.
0: The story about the data centers at the funeral. Yes. Okay. All right. Max, just live forever. Don't have to worry about any of that.
2: Okay.
0: You made it through two world wars, a civil war, the founding of this nation. You can make it to the end of this story. There's no question about that. We got faith in you. All right. So Officer Max is here, still plugging along. We got a lot to get into. There is a police story in the Seven Things, which we will jump into here in just a moment. But before we do, let me remind you of ways you can jump involved and get involved on this program. Warren and Griffin, Talk Radio 102.3, text Monster. Before you text me about how it's rude to talk about how old Max is, he brought it up, okay? 423-267-1023. Hey, here's a question. What happens first? I get my sound effects back, or Austin finishes his story, or Max dies. Those are the three things that we have to figure out what happens first here.
2: That'll keep them listening, won't it?
0: I know. We got to figure out which one of those three is going to happen first. Anyway, 423-267-1023. That is also the North Georgia Gun Trader.com shot line. 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Talk to those guys today. When you do, tell me you heard about it right here on Uncancelable with Dale Jackson. And then you know, tell me maybe I should check out the seven things. Because it's time for the often duplicated, never replicated, the most critically acclaimed segment here on Uncancelable with Dale Jackson, brought to you by Tennessee's most trusted journalist who actually churns out work. Austin, you should try it sometimes. It's the seven things you should be talking about today.
3: Now time for the seven things you'll be talking about today. Number seven.
0: You know, I love these stories, and I love reading them from all over the state or country, where different groups like the Beer Board in Franklin say, hey, you guys really need to stop serving all this alcohol because you're serving people too much and they're spilling it all over the place. I don't know, man. I'm going to just be completely honest with you. That sounds like a normal Friday night for me when I used to go out with my boys. And I never blamed the bartender or anything like that. And yeah, they should know. And I know we're doing the whole thing where they're responsible and stuff. But it's going to be hard to hold these guys accountable every time something goes on. And I know, you know, we had obvious signs of impairment. Just frivolous litigation, in my opinion, has led to this kind of talk. I'm all for throwing the book at people who are recklessly getting DUIs and stuff like this. But man, I'm always weary of this kind of stuff.
3: Number six.
0: All right. Cook's political report called Tennessee's new 9-0 map a really effective gerrymander, which I love to hear. People will be like, well, gerrymanders are bad guys. You've got to understand that we should not be applauding gerrymanders. Well, I mean, why not? Well, why not? People say, oh, well, you shouldn't really applaud. Why not? Okay, these gerrymanders are a response to racial gerrymandering. She also said, even in a great year for Democrats, it will be tough to overcome with Justin J. Pearson, the state representative, trailing in recent polls. And it's obvious that he is really not going to be able to pull that off. But remember, gerrymanders are bad when Republicans do it because they don't do it in a way that is blatantly racist, which is what the courts used to demand that they do.
3: Number five.
0: We got the flock fight continuing, and the flock fight I don't think ever ends. I think that this is the new hot button thing that people are mad about, and now you have different groups trying to figure out what they're going to do with their cameras, and the Tennessean has written a pretty good story about how all over the state people are wrestling with this. I've seen races for like city council and stuff like this all over the country come down to flock cameras. People make a big deal about the flock cameras. They must be stopped. A lot of people didn't even know they existed. Now all of a sudden it's a violation of their rights. And you have all these groups who demand they be stopped. The ACLU has come in. And now, even though this thing's been around forever, they're now calling it unprecedented spying. Why haven't they been saying this for the last couple of years? Well, I'll tell you why. It wasn't in the news and it wasn't an election year. That's it. All right. Continue your fighting, guys.
3: Number four.
0: All right, TBI is investigating after a Chattanooga police officer shot a suspect. And I like that they put the word suspect in quotes. Like, maybe he wasn't a suspect? Oh, no, I think he's pretty clearly a suspect. So we're doing the thing where we pretend that the guy was maybe, reading a book when all of this happened. And they're doing an investigation trying to figure out exactly what happened, which is exactly what they should do. And because we will never hear of this again, it will tell you it is a good shoot. Okay? Thank you very much. Also, the national media is all a titter over a situation in Austin where an illegal immigrant was running from the cops and he got shot. Yep. He is now sitting in a detention center. And now we're supposed to feel bad for him because he got himself shot and now he's sitting in a detention center. I do not feel bad.
3: Number three.
0: All right. We have a lawsuit about data centers in Bradley County. Yes, a 300-acre data center. The county wants to fight the challenge to its regulations, says the mayor. But the global firm suing is out of London. And they're suing them over their stringent regulations that they placed on computing facilities earlier this year. In 2024, the developer purchased 360 acres behind Walker Valley High School in Charleston, part of unincorporated Bradley County, for a data center campus. The lawsuit alleges that Bradley County Commission then violated state law when its members unanimously approved zoning amendments in April that make it impossible to build data centers in unincorporated parts of the county. So they bought the land to do this. They were probably welcomed at the time. And now, because the media has decided this is a big bugaboo, here we are dealing with that. I hope they win.
3: Number two.
0: No, on your gondolas, Lookout Mountain says. No. They voted 3-2 to deny Rock City's gondola zoning changes after the No Gondola campaign packed the room in red. And Councilmember Taylor Watson said, I wish you could find an alternative to the gondola. It ended up the way it should have ended up because the people here don't want it. I don't blame them one bit. I don't blame them for being against data centers in their backyards. I don't blame them against being for this. I do not blame them one bit for feeling this way. Only I would argue the economic incentive for data centers is better than the economic incentives for gondolas, but whatever. The No Gondola movement was referred to as an unstoppable force. The changes would have allowed Rock City to build the upper station of a planned gondola lift within city limits. And they said, we're not going to let you do that.
3: Now, time for the number one thing you'll be talking about today.
0: I think it is becoming pretty clear that the election, gas prices, and Iran are about to come to a head. And I'm telling you this right now. Donald Trump is being backed into a corner here, and he is going to respond with weapons. I mean, that's what's going to happen. And I think that we are looking at a president who is becoming increasingly, and this isn't a criticism. People are going to read it as a criticism, but I don't view it as a criticism. A president who is increasingly cognizant of the idea that this Iran situation is going to cost him the majority. And the only way for that not to happen is for the Iranians to capitulate, gas prices to drop quickly, even though they're not going to drop as far as I think they will need to. But if this is where we're at and we're doing this tit for tat in 50 days, this is going to be a problem for him. His poll numbers on foreign policy is down to like 29%, which isn't a surprise. I mean, you've had a nonstop drumbeat from the media. And people will say, well, it's also bad news. Well, sure it is. But as was pointed out yesterday, and I thought this was a fair way to look at this, you had reporters reporting that we were out of weapons. And we had reporters reporting that rust on a ship means that there was like a failing Navy. Oh, none of which is true. But they reported that, which helped our enemies, which helped Democrats, which is the point in both instances. So now we have, I think for the rest of this election, I will begin saying, instead of how I normally say the media and their Democrats, I'm going to start saying the media, the Iranians, and their Democrats, because that's really the coalition right now. That is winning. They're winning. Don't get me wrong. I'm not telling you they're not winning. They're winning the battle. Okay? The media, the Iranians, and their Democrats, the axis of evil there, they're winning the battle. Stay tuned. We'll keep it up. We'll get your thoughts. We'll talk a little bit more. Stay tuned.
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0: 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I want to address something here, and it's I think it's a fair question. How can you be against data centers, or excuse me, how can you be against gondolas and for data centers? Well, I'm not for data centers. Like, yay, data centers. They're the greatest thing ever. We should have 100 million of them. I don't think that's really my position. I mean, maybe that is my position, but I don't think that's my position. My position on data centers is outright bans on them are stupid. And if they're good for the community and you can do them correctly, then you should do them. That's been my position on the data centers. On the gondola thing, I mean, it's a little different. I mean, people are and they, this is a fair thing for people to be concerned about too. If you're building a data center right next to a community and it's going to impact their quality of life, you should not do it. But if you can build it in the middle of nowhere, then you absolutely should do it. That's it. Or with minimal impact on the community, you should do it. I mean, do you think the people who were anti-gondola were like mad about like the noise or something? No, they were furious, obviously. On the impact it was going to have on the property that they spent a lot of money on. And someone once, a wise man once told me, those people run the city. Like, that's what they told me. And you're right about that. You know why? Well, because they have money, first and foremost. And they have money because they have, throughout their lives, for the most part, lived in the community. Made connections within the community, made an impact on the community, and people listen to them. I'm not going to criticize that. They're the moneyed elite, okay? You want to be mad at them? Mad at them for having a perspective that they don't want a piece of property they spent a lot of money on infringed, whether you feel it's infringing or not? I don't view it as like some sort of hypocritical thing at all. Personally, the way I look at this is very simple. You absolutely have a right to say about what goes on around you. And you should make that voice be heard, and you should go to your city council and tell them no or yes, or speak to them or email them or do any of these things. But you're supposed to weigh the impact of what the benefit of whatever development you're talking about or whatever process you're talking about versus the desires of the people directly impacted. If you're telling me that hundreds of millions of dollars in tax dollars are going to come in for improvements to the community, I'm going to weigh that a little bit more differently than a bunch of gondolas. Now, you can argue that that's unfair. If you'd like, that's fine. That's absolutely fine. You can not like that too. And you should voice that opinion. That's the beauty of this system that we have kind of set up here. The system says very clearly that you go and you address your grievances with your elected officials, and you should absolutely do that. Now, I wouldn't be screaming at them and yelling at them and suggesting that they're evil and all these other things like a lot of people are doing. That seems to be part of the data center movement as well, which I do not like. But you should make that argument. And the people on Lookout Mountain made that argument, and they made that argument to their elected officials, and they were successful. That's how the system's supposed to work. So, no, I don't view that as hypocritical at all.
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4: ABC News, I'm Sherry Preston. President Trump at the UN General Assembly, where he has just taken the stage and will tell the body that he is using American power to reshape the world to America's benefit. Let's listen in.
5: Zero. As a result, last year we achieved the largest drop in violent crime ever recorded. The murder rate has plummeted to its lowest level in 125 years since the year 1900. I sent our crime busters into Memphis, Tennessee, and New Orleans, Louisiana, and crime in each place went down over 80%, and it'll go down still further.
4: UN Secretary General Antonio Guterres also saying power being shaped in fundamental ways. Another hurricane powering up in the Pacific, with the Atlantic season still waiting for its first hurricane, Hurricane Polo, a Category 5. The ME in South Carolina ruling Hayden Panettiere's death was accidental, caused by drugs. This is ABC News.
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1: And now here's their Chiron right now. Trump addresses UN as inflation remains high. Was inflation what they were destroying? Because... Is that what they're discussing at the UN? Inflation? Because if they are, Donald Trump should go into the UN to discuss inflation and tell the rest of the world how to get their inflation where we have ours. Because ours is lower than everybody else. I don't know what you're doing here and trying to make that argument, but man, that's nice. That's nice. As for being soft, here's a reference. A text comes in on the text line that says this.
2: You are disgusting.
1: True.
2: A good shoot. Turning you off.
1: All right. Now, what is this a reference to? This is a reference to a story where it has been announced that the Tennessee Bureau of Investigations is investigating a shooting in the city of Chattanooga. And I said, good. That's a good thing that's happened. Okay, that's a good thing that's happening. Are you against that? Okay, no, so you're obviously for that. The police say he pointed a gun at them. The 53-year-old was shot and critically injured by a Chattanooga police officer. Now, I don't know anything about this individual that was shot, but here's what I did not see in the news story, so I will draw my own conclusions here. They did not say that a black man was shot by a white police officer, so I will assume that that is not what has happened here. So we won't have a bunch of people freaking out about this because they'll be told to, so we don't have that happening. What you have is police said he pointed the gun at officers, and the state is investigating the incident. Shortly before 7 p.m. Saturday, Chattanooga officers responded to reports of an armed man threatening to harm himself in the 1400 block of the Eastern Street, 17th Street. Chattanooga police said officers ordered the man several times to drop his firearm. At least said the man pointed the gun at the officer and then officer opened fire. So, Max, you've been on, I'm sure, at least on one side of this, dealing with people who are threatening to kill themselves with a firearm, and they end up getting themselves shot, sometimes intentionally, sometimes, you know, just because they have a gun and they pointed at a police officer and they put themselves in harm's way doing just that. Is that fair to say? I assume that's a very stressful situation.
3: Absolutely fair to say. Who's going to stand there and let the guy kill you? You know, that's nuts.
1: The guy's waving around a gun or pointing at himself, threatening to harm himself, and law enforcement shows up. Now, again, all of this could be untrue. I mean, it's possible the cops are like, hey, you guys want to go kill a guy? Yeah, sure. Where? I don't know. What you got? Hey, let's go to this place. We just got a call about a guy with a gun. Let's go kill this guy. I mean, that's a possibility. And you should investigate it. And if there's any evidence that something like that happened, then, well, yeah, we should go ahead and do this. But to the people who are instantly like, oh, my God, this is the... Listen, do you not understand that body cams have completely blown this story out of the media? Have you not noticed this? Have you not noticed this? It's to the point where now we have to pretend the things that happen on body cams don't happen. If you don't believe me, look at the Renee Good situation. On the body cam, we have Renee Good hitting a police officer with her car before she is killed. And the mainstream media and their Democrats have declared that no, that shooting was terrible. They should have just let her hit him with the car and drive off. How dare you do anything with that? Even though the body cam shows us. Very rarely anymore do we see a body cam.

0: him. That shows a police officer being like, I guess it's time to kill a guy today for absolutely no reason. And if you want to take it beyond this, look at the Nolan Wells situation out of Mississippi. Look at that situation. They went on for months about how the individuals who were Nolan Wells' friends somehow killed him and left him out there to die on an island. Or killed him and left him out on an island. And they did that intentionally and they murdered him. Grand jury finds no criminal wrongdoing in that case. But what did the media and their Democrats say? Well, it had to be something because it's a black guy with a white guy. A black guy with a bunch of white guys. I don't know, man. I got black friends and I'll be honest with you. I can bring them on this program right now and they'll tell you I saved their lives multiple times. One of them was having like a diabetic coma or some weird thing going on. And I'm like shoving an apple pie in his mouth from McDonald's. Keep him alive. What if something bad would have happened to him then? Would they be like, oh, they must have killed him? They would have looked at it and said, oh, he was trying to choke him with an apple pie. That's what he was doing to him. This is a while ago. It was the old school apple pies, the hot ones. It's like, give me an apple pie, I need an apple pie, I need an apple pie, I need it. My buddy's having a thing. they gave me like a scolding apple pie. It's a true story. But anyway, the point is this. Have you noticed that we've seen an awful lot of dropping down of the number of stories where it's like, this officer just showed up and the suspect was like, my hands are up, please don't shoot me. And then the officer shot him 72 times. You know, those stories have gone away. Why is that? Body cams. And I know this is really bad for the media and their Democrats because they trafficked in a lot of that. They needed it. They needed those stories. They never turned out to be true. More often than not, they were lying. And the stories were too good to check. And you know, look, we had to have the precious little baby angel who had never done anything wrong in his life and who was about to embark on a NASA career as a psychologist who just wanted to help people and was just about to turn it around. You know, that kind of stuff, right? Like, that's the story? That's the story we got every time? Yep, that's the story we got every single time. Well, those stories are gone. Why? Because of body cams. And the officers, before body cams, say the same thing as they say now. He pointed a gun at me. He had a firearm. He did all these things. And what did we do? What did we do as a country? Yeah, right. This is just a racist black guy a racist cop killing a black guy. Yeah, right. That's what they did. That's what we did. We did that every single time. And now you can't do it. Now you can't do it. Oh, you're disgusting. Why? Why is that disgusting? Why is it disgusting? Because when they do the breakdowns of unarmed people that are killed by law enforcement, it's like an insignificant rounding error? No, it's a human life. I would never suggest it's not important. That's not it. And I know a lot of people will try to make that the argument. Oh, you're just saying lives are insignificant. But these are the same people that would call you up on your radio show back. Are you willing to say Black Lives Matter? I'm like, yeah, all lives matter. Of course Black Lives Matter. And then they would get mad about that. But it's true. Police lives matter. They're under no obligation, as Max said, to walk into a situation. And yeah, they're trying to save that guy's life. Now listen. You know what the probably if you want to know what the morally, well, I don't know morally, but if you want to know what the right thing to do in this situation would probably be. Guy's holding a gun to his own head. Okay, cool. We'll wait outside. I mean, if you. What more do you want them to do? Because trying to go in and stop that guy from doing that, you are now dealing with a guy that, A, wants to kill himself, allegedly. Sometimes they don't, but, you know, B, has a gun drawn, and Max will tell you they don't want any guns drawn that aren't theirs. They don't want any. That's one of the most real things about. I'm about to head off into a little tangent here, but on the open carry, concealed carry thing, the person who I did my gun training with told me straight up, if you ever have to unholster this thing, or you ever have to pull this thing out and use it, as soon as that threat is done, you better put that thing down. Because when the cops come running around that corner and they see you standing there with that thing in your hand, you are going to get it. And you might instinctively, Max, am I out of school here? Am I out of bounds?
1: No, you're right. I mean, officers are nervous when they have guns, and especially if you, even if you're nervous and you just pass it by them, you know, they're going to shoot.
0: If you've just pulled your gun and you have fired your gun, and cops come around the corner, and you take that gun and you go, the guy's over there, and you just point with your hand, but you have your gun in your hand, you're going to get shot. Right?
1: They want to go home, too.
0: Yep, that's right. They want to go home, too. That is exactly right. So anytime I hear something like this, and people are like, oh, a good shoot, that's disgusting. It's like, no, it's not. It's absolutely beautiful, actually. It's absolutely beautiful. Yeah, they rolled up on a guy who, according to this, had a firearm placed, excuse me, who was I don't know, it doesn't say he placed it to his head, so I don't want to say that. But he was threatening to kill himself with a firearm. They knew it going in. They knew it going up. And what do you want to do in that situation? Your options are as follows. A, send armed police officers to try to disarm the man and talk him down, which they did in this story. Officers attempted to negotiate with the man after making contact. They escalated. The situation escalated. No officers were injured, but he pointed the gun at a police officer. So your options are to send cops, or as some would tell you, our friends in the media, they're Democrats, what they would tell you is no. You need to send like a social worker in there. You send a social worker to the scene to talk to that guy. Have a conversation with him. How does it make you feel? How does it make you feel? And then what happens? So a guy goes in there unarmed to talk to him with a guy who is armed, and what happens? Well, in this scenario, he probably gets killed if he's pointing a gun at an actual cop. The third scenario is there's a guy in there with a gun. Guess we'll just wait this out until he decides what he wants to do. And maybe he pulls the trigger and kills himself. Maybe he puts the gun down and walks out. That's the other option. But the idea that a bunch of cops are just supposed to stand around and wait for this guy to figure out what he wants to do, well, they're in proximity of him when he has a firearm, that's crazy. I'm not saying it's a good shoot. Here's what I said. I said, more likely than not, which is true, it's a good shoot and we'll never hear of this again. That's what I said, and I stand by that. After this conversation we have right here, it is most likely you will never hear this story again. Never. You've got your story about a 53-year-old man who was shot and critically injured by a Chattanooga police officer after he allegedly pointed a gun at the officers. And we get stuff like the suspect and all this other stuff in quotes and things like that. I don't need that. My BS detector is pretty good. I think I figure out what happened in these cases pretty simple, pretty easy in every single one of them. And there's a reason why all of this has gone away as body cams have come on the scene, to the point where some people are suggesting that body cams are racist at this point because of how these things are kind of playing out. I mean, I know that's overblown, but we got Converse shoes were racist yesterday. We have a lot of that going on, so I'm sorry. So if it upsets you that I said this is probably a good shoot, you want to hear what I think about the Austin shooting? Someone writes in, Muslims' lives matter? Yes, all lives matter. Muslims' lives matter, too. I mean, of course. I mean, I'll play your little will you say this game. Another one of the famous one was, will you say free Palestine? I'm like, no, I absolutely will not say free Palestine. Palestine should be under the command of the Israelis for a significantly longer period than we were even planning before. They have proven that given the opportunity to operate autonomously, that they are not up to the game. So no, I will not say free Palestine. In fact, Palestine's been pretty costly. So sorry, but if you got any of these other things, I need you to say this. I'm more than happy to play your little game. You're not going to get what you want out of it. Will you say free Palestine? Absolutely not. Absolutely not. If anything, more militarized response to Palestine would be completely justified. It's a genocide. Not even close. Under no circumstances a genocide, except the way the international community mangles this to make it a genocide. Everyone killed there, mostly active male enemy combatants. Yes, there's civilian deaths and things like that. It's absolutely horrible. Oh, there should be a free Palestine. Why? So it can become a terror state? Pass. We'll be right back. Stay tuned.
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0: We might have to add something to our list of what's going to happen first. Okay? We may have to add something to the list. Austin Story come out. Max die. Me be a reasonable person. Or Grant, my son, actually get to play sports. You're dooming him again, Max. Yesterday, you talked about those storms. We go out to play soccer. They cancel the game, and then we proceed, he and I, to play soccer for an hour and a half because it was just windy. In a little overcast where we were.
1: Well, see the scattered showers and storms. Yeah, yeah, so if you're not under one, you're good to go.
0: Yeah, we were good to go. So what will happen? Grant play a full day of sports or any of those other things that we talked about taking place? I don't know. I know that me being reasonable is probably off the table. Today he's got piano, soccer, and basketball. Or excuse me, piano, soccer, and baseball back to back to back. I don't think anything but piano is taking place. That would be my guess on the whole thing. I could be wrong, though. I could be wrong. Let's cross our fingers. Let's hope that that's the one. Or Austin could get his story done. Who knows? We'll have to wait and see. Couple of things have come in about this police officer shooting thing. Look, if you know the story in Austin, look at what's happening out there. They're raging about an illegal immigrant being shot. There was a headline in the Austin Statesman, and it said, ICE brought gun violence to Austin. And it's like, is that true? Is that what brought gun violence there? Or did rampant illegal immigration bring gun violence to Austin? They're considering gun violence to be an ICE officer shooting a Venezuelan illegal immigrant who was running from the cops. Now, maybe it's a bad shoot. Maybe it is. Maybe it's a bad shoot. I'm not suggesting it's not. No, he was shot in the back. And again, I hate to keep going to Max here because he's a cop guy. You know, Officer Max, our law enforcement expert. But I don't know, Max, in the middle of like a situation where there might be a shooting, is it possible that people turn or their bodies move in directions to where maybe you didn't attempt to shoot them in the back and they got shot in the back? I mean, that's a possibility.
1: Yeah, and from time to time they're holding a gun in their hand when they turn to the side, you know, and while they're running. Yep. So, you know, you can second guess these things till hell freezes over.
0: Yep,
1: but until you're faced with somebody pointing a gun at you, you can't say anything.
0: Yep. Yep. Federal authorities have not said what led up to the shooting, which is a mistake. The biggest problem I have with how law enforcement and ICE handles these things is how they are not more open about it right away. They allow a narrative to hit the ground running, and there's no one doing it. None. And that's a huge mistake. Federal authorities have not said what led up to the shooting in North Austin, which is at least the third immigration shooting in Texas since the start of Trump's second term. That's nothing. And yet they then immediately roll into these other cases. The man shot Sunday was identified as Wilbur Rafael Garcia Perez. He was an illegal immigrant from Venezuela. He says he was here legally. They say he was not. He was shot, released from the hospital, and detained in the infirmary. At a processing unit. See, he's in custody, and they're acting like he's sitting in a jail cell with a bullet in his back. He's in an infirmary. They are terrible. The way the media covers this stuff is absolutely ridiculous. Absolutely ridiculous, okay? Absolutely insane. Almost insane is how some people talk about this.
13: Maybe you should use the terminology clean shoot instead of good shoot, because that sort of leads you to believe that it was good that the person got shot. Or something like justifiable shooting.
0: Maybe you should kiss my ass. Well, what do you think about that? I gotta police my language. Sorry, no.
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16: From ABC News, I'm Sherry Preston. President Trump at the UN General Assembly. He took the stage a short time ago talking about the role he has played in reshaping world order.
17: While others have talked of courage, America has shown it. While others have promised strength, I have used it to make America the most powerful country in the world.
16: Earlier today, UN Secretary General Antonio Guterres said the world is experiencing a transfer of power away from governments and into the hands of just a handful of corporations and individuals.
18: Their reach now extends across politics, economies, information flows, technological development, and the civic space on which societies depend.
16: He calls the transfer of power extraordinary. The long backup of lines at East Coast airports yesterday is easing today. Things are mostly back to normal after first one, then another mishap.
19: It all started when a circuit blew at an air traffic control facility in Philadelphia. Then repair crews discovered that the 600-foot backup fiber optic line in New Jersey was damaged too, impacting radio and radar communications for Newark Liberty Airport and Philadelphia International Airport.
16: ABC Transportation Correspondent Gio Benitez. No charges filed in the death of Mississippi teenager Nolan Wells, the black 18-year-old who went boating with friends off Horn Island and never returned.
20: His family had raised questions about the actions of his friends and whether race played a role. The grand jury said Wells was never in a fight that day, and the bruise on the back of his head was not what killed him. An attorney for three of Wells' friends sent a two-word statement. Told you.
16: The grand jury heard 43 witnesses. According to ABC's Aaron Katursky, one testified Wells slipped off the side of a boat. GOP Senator John Curtis of Utah is calling on the Senate Judiciary Committee to investigate whether Donald Trump Jr. used his proximity to the president for financial benefit in his recent wedding. You're listening to...
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22: Fall officially begins tonight around 8 o'clock as more clouds today and tomorrow and more rain should help break the streak of very hot days. Well, the meeting room was packed. It took 2 hours. The vote was no by the Lookout Mountain, Georgia City Council not to allow the Rock City gondola within the town limits. So now what? Well, Rock City owners say they still intend to build the multi-million-dollar ride that would land just down the bluff outside the city limits. From South Pittsburgh this morning, first the cleanup, now the building starts, all to repair a large senior apartment building downtown where the roof was torn off by winds over the weekend, causing about 30 people to move elsewhere. In business news, Hamilton Place R Us. It could be, yeah, Toys R Us may soon be coming back to the mall just in time for Christmas. Rumors are swirling around the company's Jeffrey the Giraffe mascot that the iconic toy retailer may open one of its new 120 stores here. In health news, a new study about happiness in America is out today, looking at everything from your emotional and physical well-being to life at work and at home. The study found the three happiest states are Hawaii, New Jersey, and Utah. At the bottom of the list, Arkansas, Louisiana, and West Virginia. Tennessee's happiness came in at number 41.
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0: monster. I'm Dale Jackson, and yes, I am uncancelable. Yes, I am Tennessee's most trusted journalist. Yes, I am a DEI hire. And yes, to answer your question, I am a boot licker. Oh my God, listen, I will lick that boot until the end of days. I see that some are also upset with the language I used before. Let me apologize for the language. That I think is a fair criticism. I apologize for saying kiss my ass on the radio, because what I would like to actually say to people like that is so far beyond what I'm allowed to do that I don't think I would be uncancelable if I talk to the people that I want to talk to like that in the way I actually want to talk to them. Okay? It's kind of just the name of the show. It's not like an actual thing, all right? It's okay. So I feel like if I actually spoke to you the way I wanted to, I think sometimes I might be in a little bit of trouble. So, yeah, I do apologize for the language, mostly because it did not accurately reflect my opinion towards the person who was like, I don't think you should call it a good shoot. I think you should be calling it instead a justified shoot or maybe an adequately used use of force. Shut up. I mean, that's just, it's absolute nonsense. Absolute nonsense.
1: And when an officer has to put someone down, then they have to live with that rest of their life. When the subject with a gun is no longer a threat and no one else has been hurt or no longer in danger, damn right, it's a good shoot.
0: Yeah, and we don't even know. I said it could be a good shoot. That's by the way, that's what I said. So just keep that in mind. Keep that in mind. Well, we got what's trending coming up here in just a second with Austin, who is Tennessee's 15th most trusted journalist. We got Officer Max there giving us all the background we need on law enforcement and things of that nature and driving the train here. We always appreciate him doing that for us. So thank you very much to Max for that. We are working on a couple of different things here today, including coming up next, what's trending?
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0: Yes, that's right. It is time for What's Trending, where Austin scours the internet. It wades through all the muck and mud, comes out with five things to bring us. He delivers those things. And then off the air, I curse at him a lot more. That's right. And those are the things we do here on this program. And we appreciate you all for being around. Don't forget, you can still weigh in here if you'd like. 423-267-1023. That's the Warren and Griffin Talk Radio 102.3. Text Monster, or you can get in on the North Georgia Gun Trainer.com shot line. Yeah, Max, that's going to be a bad shoot. Okay, that's a bad shoot.
5: Well, I had to wait, you know, yeah, make sure I was doing it properly.
0: Okay, good. Both hands and everything. All right, 423-267-1023. I think Max was like the gangsters in some of the more modern movies where they put the gun sideways. That's what I view. That's my view. All right, moving on. Max, thank you. Sorry. Austin, take it away. Number one.
6: A University of Stanford ad is getting in some hot water as they edited some students. It was a student photo that was uploaded on social media, and they used AI to fix it up. It was a photo of a young white man, an Asian girl, and a Hispanic guy. They changed the Hispanic guy into a black woman, and then they made the Asian girl look better. She's skinnier. Her face is more
0: yes.
6: Kind of tied in. So, yeah, the Asian lady and the Hispanic guy got pretty heavily altered with AI.
0: Have they commented on that yet?
6: I think the Hispanic guy he's in a little bit of kind of a liberal panic where he's like, I'm being erased and, you know, whatever
0: else. Oh, that's great. Oh, he doesn't know what to do because he's being erased by a black person. If he's in a liberal panic, he might be like, that's good. I think it's...
6: yeah, it's sort of confused messaging, but he's unhappy because, I mean, again, it already had three people of different ethnicities. I don't know why they even had to do this. And the funniest part was the fact that they just said, can we make the Asian girl look better? just yeah,
0: hilarious. They slimmed her down. Oh, man. I'm surprised people aren't more mad about that. Oh, yeah. That and she's perfectly attractive anyway.
6: Yeah, like, it's not even like she's a high, you know, she's just a normal-looking Asian girl, just a little bit of a kind of wider face, but they were like,
0: yeah,
6: they got slim it down.
0: I mean, I have a wife, she has a wide face. That's just the reality of how it works. I mean, I'm sorry, that's just the way it is. I don't know if I ever told you this. So at Grant's school, he's a quarter Asian, and one of his little friends is a little black kid, and we're friends with him, and we're on the same soccer team, and we've gone on vacation and stuff together. And I was joking with his mom one day. I was like, hey, did you see the new recruiting ad for the school? The recruiting little booklet? And she goes, no. And I said, your son's on it. Twice. And she's like, what do you mean? I said, they took his picture, and then they flipped him around and put him on the other side like they were twins just to show extra diversity.
6: That's crazy.
0: And she's like, what? And I was like, no, I'm just kidding. But I do notice that Grant and this other kid are often put in the front of photos. I do notice that. I think there might be a little bit of this forced diversity. I have not seen them Photoshop other children into the mix, though, yet. So, I do not see that happening. But, wow, that is wild. It is so blatant, too. Like, how ridiculous. I hope somebody gets fired for this, because they should be.
6: Even the base image was, I mean, it was already diverse enough, I guess. I'm just surprised they even felt the need to do this.
0: I mean, and in the background, you see two Asians as well, two other Asians there with their back, you know, not with their back turns, but you can see them. So there's, wow, that is a wild thing that they did there. That is really, that's crazy. All right, number four.
6: A CDC data that was released apparently says that women that got the COVID vaccine are experiencing higher than normal rates of issues and complications with pregnancies. This is another one of these instances of, we already kind of figured that out. But this stuff continues to sort of come out about the COVID shot. I think there was a huge thing where they knew about miscarriages, but apparently there are some lasting effects on women with just overall pregnancy health for the child.
0: God, that's very unfortunate. And again, jobs made you get it. The government shamed you into it. They really pushed this hard. I mean, me and Dan Bongino are best friends now, but that's what he and I were fighting about. Did you know that?
6: I did not. Whenever you look yourself up, it pretty quickly says Dan Bongino and this guy got into a fight. So I didn't know. Something COVID-related.
0: Yeah, it was COVID-related. But we're best friends now, according to me and him, because we hung out at the Auburn game. So there we go. Terrible to hear this. It's very unfortunate. All right, number three.
6: Clavicular.
0: Yes, I knew you were going to get to this.
6: Yeah, I couldn't not
0: include this. I knew it. And by the way, this is not the reaction we should have to this story. It's way
6: No,
0: way
6: this
0: more
6: is pretty
0: serious.
6: Terrible, actually.
0: Yeah.
6: Clavicular has been charged in Massachusetts with rape, drugging a person for sex, and providing alcohol.
0: You got to tell people who he is every time. No one knows.
6: Yeah. True. Okay, he is this streamer. He's what they call a looks maxer, so he hit his face with a hammer to look really good. So now he goes to clubs to show people, hey, this is all you got to do to be a hot dude. Show
0: and
6: up to clubs,
0: girls
6: start fawning
0: over
6: you.
0: And he steals girls from guys in front of them. It's awesome.
6: Yes, he'll let go up to a girl with a boyfriend, and he'll say, hey, you just want to come with me? And then she'll go like, yeah. And it's like, really? He just exposes that club girls suck, I guess. But a girl who was 16 years old at the time alleges she woke up and had all of these things happened to her. So we'll see how this develops. It's only one person.
0: 20 years in prison. 20 years in prison. And he's a little pretty boy. He's Jack, though. But he's going to have an interesting run in prison. He is a nutcase. I mean, obviously. He is.
6: Yeah, he used a lot of drugs as well, it's worth saying. Outside of just hitting his face with a hammer like a Looney Tunes character, if that wasn't enough for you, he used a lot of weird drugs on stream frequently. So, yeah, he's a wild guy. We'll see if this ends up being real.
0: Yeah, they're trying. Massachusetts going after him. All right, it wouldn't surprise me one bit, I'll be completely honest with you. All right, number two.
6: Another streamer news. A streamer named Bonnie, a young woman who just sort of streams herself chatting, effectively, not like gaming. She doesn't hit her face with a hammer. She slipped up, and someone decided to make her say the N-word. Very much like Dale reads the text messages from the Little British Robot, she reads texts out loud, and then somebody slipped in the N-word. And, you know, she reads a lot of these things, but her reaction and the reaction to it is pretty bad. She immediately recognizes, whoops, that's not something I would normally say, but she has been claimed to be a racist. And the fact that she wouldn't immediately catch this is, you know, on her, so it's a little unfortunate.
0: You know, it's kind of weird because this happens sometimes, and I'm not. I hesitate even pointing this. Oh, okay, I'll tell it anyway. The what happens is sometimes people will do this thing where they try to get you to say things that are incorrect and that you shouldn't say. They'll say like, "Hey, could you wish my cousin Nicholas happy birthday?" And they'll write, just say, "Happy birthday, Nick." Now I'm going to say some other words here in between this, the last name they'll use, Gurr. And then they'll hope that you'll say that, and then they'll get you in trouble. Now, that's what they do. That's not what happened here, right? She
6: that's not what happened here, but it feels very similar. Was that someone included this in one of these messages, and she reads, you know, probably 100 of these every time she, you know, logs on. So she slips up, immediately catches it, and thinks, "Oh my gosh, what have I done?" So yeah, it's just sort of stupid all around. But yeah, people
0: they're
6: going to
0: destroy her, aren't they? They're going to destroy her.
6: I think so, which really sucks because again, she's just this sweet girl that messed up. So yeah, kind of sucks.
0: That's unbelievable. I read some of it. And they were like, "Well, if she said it here, she must say it in real life." And I'm like, I don't know if that's necessarily true.
6: That's what they're claiming, is that it's like, well, if you can slip up like this, you must secretly mean it. And it's like, really?
0: Yeah, I don't buy that one. I don't buy that. I don't buy that. All right, number one.
6: A guy in a MAGA hat is cleaning up on the online dating world of Washington, D.C. So you and I talked about this last week. There's this guy online that will make fake profiles, basically, online. I think last week you said he made one for women. One of them was kind of a chubby, sweet girl. One was like a single mom. One's like a jacked girl. How are they going to do? Right? That's his little social experiments he runs. So this time he has a guy named Grant, and he put his location for Washington, D.C. He's got a MAGA hat on. He's 6'3", looks super good, and he said he's looking for a Melania to his Donald. And yeah, liberal women are caving immediately. Some transcripts here. "Go back to Alabama." He said, "You match with me just to say that? Yeah, Trump is gross. Yeah, you're here. Yeah, you're terrible. Drinks tomorrow?" She says, "I'm busy tomorrow, LOL," but then puts her number in the chat. So
0: that
6: there's tons
0: is
6: of these
0: hilarious.
6: Different little messages of women saying, "I just matched to say I hate you." And then he says, "Figure it out over a drink. We'll chat." They just link their number. So I guess they're willing to cave. Great. You're looking good.
0: That is fantastic. That's great. That's good. It's nice to see that people can come together and get beyond their political differences as long as you're hot. I mean, that's basically
6: pretty much
0: that's the lesson. You can be as terrible of a person as you want to be as long as you are attractive. And that is the lesson that we should teach our children, and that will be very helpful for them in the future. What a wonderful world in which we are living. Oh my God. All right, let's take a quick time out. Thank you very much. Stay tuned.
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0: 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Protests in Texas after ICE officer shoots Venezuelan immigrant. Sign on television says justice for Wilbur Perez. I don't know. Sounds like he got it. Personally, sounds like he got some justice there. So congratulations to the protesters for getting what they want out of that one. I mean, congratulations. Keep trying. CNN not covering the president of the United States, and then this happened.
1: Mr. President, two-thirds of Americans don't think the U.S. is winning the war with Iran. When will it end?
2: So it's an honor to be here. I'm surprised that CNN is here covering me.
1: The United Nations allowed us in, sir.
2: You should not be here covering me. You said you weren't going to cover me. You shouldn't be covering me.
1: Two-thirds of Americans don't think that the U.S. is winning the war with Iran. When will it end?
2: We're making a lot of progress. Our country is doing really, really well.
0: It's fantastic. By the way, is that true? Two-thirds of Americans don't think the U.S. is winning the war. What is the metric? My gas is too expensive? Is that the metric? We destroyed their entire military. We killed their leaders. You may not like that, but good Lord, can we at least be honest with ourselves? Are we winning the war in Iran? Gee, golly, I don't know. Would Iran think that they were winning if they killed Donald Trump? I think they would. I think they would. What if they blew up all of our ships? Would they consider that a win? What if they blocked our ability to move goods? Would they consider that a win? Oh, wait, that's all they've done. They've made it harder to move goods, so prices have gone up. And they consider that, okay, fine, guys, whatever. And you know who else would be excited if Donald Trump was killed by Iran besides Iran? The media, the Iranians, and their Democrats. That's called a callback, Austin, just so you know. That's a talk radio term. But listen, you ready to hear a crazy poll? You want to hear a crazy poll? I got a crazy poll for you. Here is a completely insane poll. And you're going to be like, how the hell did this happen? That's what you're going to think as soon as I tell you what I'm about to tell you. You're going to ask yourself, how did this happen? Democrats were asked, do you want Trump out by any means necessary? That's the headline. If you woke up tomorrow morning and saw the following news headlines, how would you feel? That's the question. Okay? How would you feel? Now, I'm going to run through some of these headlines for you, and you're going to be somewhat surprised. I'm just going to be honest with you. You're going to be somewhat surprised, but maybe not. Maybe not. Here we go. President Donald Trump has been impeached and convicted by both houses of Congress and has been removed from office. 75% would be very positive about that news. 12% would be somewhat positive, and 7% would be neutral. That's a grand total of 96% of people. Hey, by the way, they love democracy. Impeach the president, remove him from office. Oh, it gets worse. Way worse. Using the 25th Amendment to the Constitution, President Donald Trump has been declared unfit by a majority of his cabinet and removed from office. 70% would be very positive about that. 14% would be somewhat positive about that. And 9% would be like, meh, I'm not so keen on that. Just neutral on that one. Okay, where does that put us? Well, that puts us at 91% either neutral or happy about that. Oh, wait, there's more. What if you woke up tomorrow and found that President Donald Trump died overnight in his sleep? 45% said they'd be very happy about that. 10% said they'd be somewhat happy. And 28% said they'd be neutral about that. 73%. No, 83%, excuse me, of Americans would be okay with that. 83%. There's more. A group of military leaders have removed President Donald Trump from power. There's been a military coup. How positive would you be about that? Very positive, 43%. Somewhat positive, 16%. That's 59%. And 13% would be neutral about that. A military, we love democracy. That's their thing, right? But 72% say they would be, these are Democrats, by the way, who love democracy, 72% would be either neutral or positive about a military coup taking out the president. Now, there's one more here that we're going to get to in a minute. And it is that you woke up one morning and found that the president had been assassinated while speaking at a rally. Let's think about what Democrats would have thought about that. Stay tuned.
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4: ABC News, I'm Sherry Preston. President Trump addressing the UN General Assembly, saying he is the only leader who chose to take on Iran.
2: This was the reality we had to confront, a reality that far too many preferred to ignore. They all ignored it. Many presidents and many others just wanted to ignore it. They were unwilling to do anything about it, but they knew the problem.
4: He says he was the one to use strength to make America the most powerful country in the world. Another protest last night in Austin, Texas, in support of a DoorDash driver who was a Venezuelan national and who was shot by ICE agents. He says he was moved from the hospital to a detention center with a bullet still in his back. Attorneys for Mississippi teenager Nolan Wells say they will keep pressing for answers in his death. A grand jury unanimously found no evidence of a crime. Wells went to a barrier island with friends on the 4th of July but did not return with them. His body found 2 days later. This is ABC News.
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1: This was a new poll of Democrats said, and I would strongly suggest if you're asked about this, you should probably lie. I mean, I'm just going to tell you that. If your response to a poll question is, I'm glad he's dead, you should lie about it. I will give our friends on the left props. The media, the Iranians, and their Democrats, I will give them credit for being completely honest about their completely insane thoughts and opinions. So, I give them that. But sometimes they lie about the stuff they say, but that they just lie to seem sane. When they're letting that freak flag fly, boy, they are offering up a lot of honesty.
2: You get up in the morning and you doom scroll through things, and although I will say this, the last few days you woke up thinking there might be news. just saying, there will be news sometime, just so you know, there will be news.
1: What is Tim Walz talking about? This is when there was a suggestion that Donald Trump had died, and a rumor going around online that he had died. And Tim Walz was out there, hey, you may have thought there was some good news the other day, and there wasn't, but one day there will be. Huh? Well, one day? Maybe one day he dies, and you guys are excited about it? Well, yeah, that's about right. We'll get into that in just a second, but I will give you an opportunity to weigh in as well. 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There you go. Or the Warning Griffin Talk Radio 102.3 text monster right there at 423-267-1023. We're starting to treat Max like they treated Barney Fife. Just give him one bullet.
3: Yeah.
1: One bullet at a time.
4: I had to go to the bathroom. You know, sometimes you'd
1: you
4: have to...
1: told me, Austin, did he not tell me? Did he not tell me, hey, you need to do this thing? And I said, okay, fine. He's like, I'll be here for the shot. And I'm like, okay, did he not say that?
4: Well, then he went into something else. You know, hey, I made mistakes too.
1: Okay, there
4: you
1: we go.
4: You get what all you right. pay for.
1: Thank you. So here's the question, the last one. I'll give you the answers here on this, and it's crazy. It is a crazy, crazy thing, but it is apparently real. A poll was taken asking how people would react, Democrats, how they would react if they found out that Donald Trump was dead. Democrats want Trump out by almost any means necessary. If you woke up tomorrow morning and saw the following news, how would you feel? President Donald Trump was assassinated while speaking at a rally. Okay, listen to me. They already shot him once. They've shot at him multiple times. They've tried to kill him repeatedly. They killed Charlie Kirk. They would kill me. They would kill you. They would do it in a heartbeat for their cause. They're making that very clear. They are no longer allowed to suggest we're not the violent ones. We just want to save democracy. They want you dead for democracy. The party of democracy is pretty accepting of political assassination, military coups, or any other method to stop their political enemies. President Trump was assassinated. You wake up and you see that headline. It's very funny that they think people read newspapers. That's hilarious. But President Trump was assassinated after speaking at a rally. 23%.

0: the Democrats said that they would feel very positive about that. Austin, do you think it'd be higher or lower?
1: Higher, honestly.
0: Okay, all right. 9% said they'd be somewhat positive. That puts you at about 32%. That means almost 1 in 3 Democrats think that Donald Trump being killed would be a net positive. They view it as a positive thing. 1 in 3. 1 in 3. And I said they're being honest, but I was lying. Because I think it's way higher than this, too. I do. I think it's way higher, and they are lying. Right? I mean, isn't that a fair thing to think, Austin, that they would be, like, less likely to be like, hell yeah, kill my political enemies?
1: Yeah, I mean, I think so. I think that they don't have the... Maybe they were promised anonymity, but if someone, like, asked them and they had to respond or something like that... I mean, you saw many people liked every single Charlie Kirk assassinated... video when it was true anonymity. So yeah, I think it's, I'm surprised it's not 2/3, frankly.
0: It didn't even have to be true anonymity. Remember they were holding conferences like, how come we can't cheer on the death of Charlie Kirk and freedom? And we don't have the freedom to celebrate the murder of our political enemies anymore. I mean, that was a real problem for them. They leading up to September 10th. They were like, it's been a year since Charlie Kirk has been killed, and I really want to talk about it, but I'm scared that people will view me as a monster. What do I do? Oh, don't worry. You work in the education world. You can say whatever you want. There are no consequences here. An additional 25% are neutral on the whole thing, neither positive nor negative. In this scenario, the president of the United States has had his head blown off or he's been shot somewhere to the point where he ended up dead. And over 50% would be just like, I guess that's whatever, man. That's fine. This is delusion, man. These people, they are messed up. Messed up. These people are not all right. They are not all right. There is a severe, severe mental illness problem in the Democratic Party. It is really, really, really, really, really scary to see this, that this is going on here. And because I'm telling you, it's not just about Donald Trump. It's not just about Charlie Kirk. Anyone that answers yes to this question, and I don't know about the ones that answered yes. Anyone that answers yes would be completely okay with you being dead. They'd be completely okay. Now, maybe a little less if we're dealing with a situation where they're personal friends with you. Because there are still people who can, like, separate this kind of stuff. They're usually not the person who's saying, like, hey, I want the president dead. So, like, let's be friends. There's not a lot of that. There's probably not much crossover in that situation. But look at this. There's just people openly saying this on the text line. Just think about this. Look at this.
2: Elated, I'm a Republican, and I would be okay with it. Furthermore, 70% of all Americans would be fine with it.
0: See, this person thinks they're a good person. Just think about this. This person probably believes they are a good person. And here they are openly saying that they believe 70% of Americans would be completely fine with the president of the United States being murdered. Not only this is a guy who has kids, this is a guy who has a wife, and they don't even care. They don't even care. And they'd be elated that somebody lost their lives. And I got to believe that this person, if someone had gone and shot AOC tomorrow, this person would be aghast about where our country is. How can we be such a place that such a thing could happen? This person also probably believes, well, it's Republicans who are the ones who are so violent. But every poll you look at shows Republicans either lying or being far less violent. Draw your own conclusion as to what it is. But Democrats aren't even hiding it anymore. Their hatred of one guy constantly kicking their ass has put them in a situation where they sit here and they make the argument that it's completely okay to kill your political enemies. And they joke about it being completely okay to kill your political enemies. Now, the joking part, I can accept that. I'm down with some glib humor every now and then. I get it. Okay? I get it. As all unhip people do, I'm hip. Like, right? Like, that's what I'm supposed to say. I'm supposed to kind of say that I'm hip here, even though I'm not. But I get that part. Okay? Yeah, fine. Whatever. But you... The problem with this is that these people are going to eventually start carrying this stuff out. We're seeing a little bit of it already. I know that. I know. Seen a little bit of it already. But they're normalizing it. I mean, it's now not about like some fringe lunatic on the internet. It's your daughter. It's your daughter who feels this way. It's your daughter. It's she goes on the internet on September 10th and says Charlie Kirk deserved 9. On September 11th, she goes on the internet and said we deserve 9/11. This is who they are. And how do you get there? How? I just do not get it. I really do not get that that is how this works. And I really, really have a problem with that. And I'm really sorry that these people feel this way because they sound absolutely freaking miserable. I mean, they sound absolutely miserable because in order to live this way, you have to think that whatever your political feelings are, supersede human life. Now, granted, you guys are now essentially openly saying that we should kill babies up until the day they're born. I mean, then you claim you don't mean it, and then you celebrate when they sign bills. As I was grabbing that little piece of audio, there's a video of Tim Walz signing abortion till birth bills, no restrictions in Minnesota, and there is a 9-year-old girl standing next to him. What is wrong with you? what is wrong with you people? How can you feel this way? How could you feel this way about your fellow human being? I don't get it. I don't want anyone dead. And these same people are the ones like, oh, you can't call a shoot a good shoot. It's a more of a justifiable shoot. It shouldn't be called a good shoot because it's never good to shoot. Someone pointing a gun at a cop and they get shot. I don't know. That's a good shoot. It's a good shoot.
2: Dale, these are three same people that celebrated because a mom that viciously murdered her children wasn't convicted.
0: Yeah, that's exactly right. You are. Well, they probably just consider that to be a partial birth, or excuse me, a post-birth abortion. I mean, there's a thing going around online right now where a guy goes up to college kids and says to them, hey, which of these two women is more damaging to women? And it was a picture of Cindy Sweeney and Lindsey Clancy. And which one do you think the college student said? Yeah, that's right. Cindy Sweeney. Because she, and they just repeat what they've heard. She's setting back sports. It's not an ad for a sports league. It's an ad for a gambling app, you morons. What is wrong with you?
2: It's not that we want political enemies to be killed. Trump is causing disaster here and worldwide turmoil, and people have had enough.
0: Okay, so you just want your political enemies killed. Charlie Kirk, what was his crime? Oh, yeah, that's right. He said words you didn't like, nor did you understand. So you wanted him killed. Trump is causing disaster here and worldwide, so you want him killed. So the Ayatollah could have been killed. You're cool with that? What if we killed Putin? Is that cool? What about Zelensky? Is it cool if we kill him? I mean, is all the people... can we kill Benjamin Netanyahu? Or is it just Trump? Or is it every world leader? Or just the ones you disagree with? It's not that we want our political enemies to be killed. Here, just allow me to justify my political enemies being killed. You guys are ghouls. You guys are ghouls. You guys need to get right. Your souls are broken over politics. Just think about that. What a bunch of losers. Let's take a quick timeout. We'll be right back.
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0: All right, we got 10 with him coming up in a second. I do want to give you a couple more of your texts here real quick before I get to those questions because I think they're pretty good. This one is probably my favorite one. Here we go.
2: In my best blue-haired, high-calorie female voice, you should not use good shoot, but you should. However, use the words like unhoused and unalived.
0: Unalived, I believe, is what that other one is. But I'll tell you this. You're right. You're right. You got to watch what language you use because words are violence. But, you know, wishing death upon the present, Yeah, completely justified. Completely justified. Jeez, you guys are out of your freaking minds. All right, let's get to 10 with him.
10: 10. It's time to answer the deep questions. It's 10 with him.
0: All right, 10 questions about 10 minutes, politics, personal, pop culture, pro wrestling, parasocial relationships, and vicious personal attacks.
2: How many times have you heard Trump say, "I'm glad he's dead"?
0: Once. Please get some new talking points. It's one time. It was at Robert Mueller. It was after he died. He never wished death upon him. He just said, "I'm glad he's dead." I think it's a pretty crappy thing for him to say, too. And I said so repeatedly. Repeatedly. Over and over and over again. Donald Trump should not say these things. It's very stupid and very crass. You've come to the wrong place for this kind of nonsense. You can't be a hypocrite because you think everyone else is a hypocrite. It's just you, okay?
2: What are your thoughts on the Rock City gondola situation?
0: I think those people have reached out very clearly to their elected representatives and told them exactly what they want. I think that's exactly right. And I think, unlike the data center conversation, that is a conversation that is being driven by the people, not by the media, trying to look for a political issue, and then it just becoming a national issue. So there you go. But look, even on the data centers, talk to your elected officials. You guys have cowed them into a position that's bad for the communities in which they serve. No data centers, no matter what. No, data centers, if they work, that's the correct answer. If they work for your community, the revenue's good, then yes, you should go for them. Set up your guardrails, which leads to this.
2: Property values will go down with data centers, guardrails or not.
0: No, that's rhetoric. That is not reality. That is not what the facts on the ground tell us about those. So, no, that's incorrect. But I can understand why you might feel that way, because you've just been fed a bunch of garbage by a dishonest media.
2: Can I get a free Palestine and a F Israel?
0: Thank you very much. I mentioned this earlier today, so this is a troll. But listen, a troll job on me, or it's a joke. No, you cannot get a free Palestine, because I need to remind you that Palestine should be under the authority of the Israelis for the next 2 million years. Because they cannot manage themselves. They were given free and fair elections. They elected Hamas. On October 7th, they were celebrating. Why in the world would Israel help them become an autonomous terror state? As for the F Israel thing, no, I'll pass on that as well. Israel shall reign in that region for another 2 million years. Sorry, not going to work.
2: Will Cumulus give you money to change your song?
0: Why would I change my intro song? It's the greatest song in the world. It reminds you that Dale Jackson's going to save the nation. It's a banger, and it's factually accurate.
2: Statutory laws are a trap. Tin says none can practice psychology. So you get bots with 100 years of psych training who are contractual, just your buddy helper. It's a legal shield.
0: So you're saying you don't like that AI has gone through and read a bunch of psychology books and is now doling out advice? I agree with that. I agree with that. I don't know what you do about that. But yeah, if people are going to AI for psychological help, then yeah, there's a problem. And yes, I believe that's going to cause some problems down the line. I absolutely do. I do. Hopefully the AI can be trained to not do that, or at least say, hey, you need to get some help. I think that's probably what will end up happening here. Those guardrails again, guardrails will be put in place. Guys, I've really enjoyed today, believe it or not. Sounds like I haven't, but I have, and we'll see you tomorrow.
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11: From ABC News, I'm Michelle Franzen. At the UN General Assembly in New York City, President Trump delivered a speech to world leaders today. It included a threat against Iran on the world stage.
12: President Trump told the United Nations that he's weighing whether to, quote, annihilate Iran or strike a deal with the country.
13: Do I drive them into hell with no chance of survival and no hope of future greatness or generations? But I believe we'll make a deal right after the election. because it doesn't make sense for them not to.
12: Trump argued that his only priority is ensuring that Iran never gets a nuclear weapon, and that the outcome of the midterms won't impact his position as negotiations continue. Peter Harlamus, ABC News.
11: The president also touted the updated security deal he says reached with Denmark and Greenland. He's expected to sign that deal today. Artificial intelligence will be a key issue for world leaders this week as concerns grow over security and safety. Google confirming its Gemini AI model hacked several companies back in May. That breach first reported by the Wall Street Journal. Former OpenAI researcher Daniel Kokoja tells ABC News AI companies should be more transparent.
14: Right now, it's the plan of Anthropic and OpenAI to make AIs that can automate the AI research process itself, and then to put hundreds of thousands of those AIs in charge of autonomously self-improving towards superintelligence.
11: A grand jury report released in the investigation into the death of Nolan Wells found there was no criminal charges warranted at this time for the Mississippi teen who went missing after a July 4th party. Officials say it was an apparent drowning.
0: An attorney representing Bart Edmiston, a friend of Wells subjected to online threats, said this story involves two tragedies. The death of Nolan Wells is a tragedy. So too is the way his friends, his community, and his state were maligned by unscrupulous charlatans and grifters who spread false and malicious lies.
11: ABC's Aaron Katursky. 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
17: Fall officially begins tonight around 8 o'clock as more clouds today and tomorrow and more rain should help break the streak of very hot days. Well, the meeting room was packed. It took 2 hours. The vote was no by the Lookout Mountain, Georgia City Council not to allow the Rock City Gondola within the town limits. So now what? Well, Rock City owners say they still intend to build the multi-million dollar ride that would land just down the bluff outside the city limits. From South Pittsburgh this morning, first the cleanup, now the building starts, all to repair a large senior apartment building downtown where the roof was torn off by winds over the weekend, causing about 30 people to move elsewhere. In business news, Hamilton Place R Us. It could be, yeah, Toys R Us may soon be coming back to the mall just in time for Christmas. Rumors are swirling around the company's Jeffrey the Giraffe mascot that the iconic toy retailer may open one of its new 120 stores here. In health news, a new study about happiness in America is out today, looking at everything from your emotional and physical well-being to life at work and at home. The study found the three happiest states are Hawaii, New Jersey, and Utah. At the bottom of the list, Arkansas, Louisiana, and West Virginia. Tennessee's happiness came in at number 41.
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2: Good afternoon, Chattanooga. You're listening to Let's Talk Money with Jim Place and Kyle Bryant. 267-1023 is the number. Start our market day with the Dow Jones Industrial Average sitting at 51,800, down about 248 points. S&P sits at 7,764, down 1 point. Pretty flat. Jim?
3: Flat S&P, down Dow.
2: NASDAQ is doing pretty well, though. The tech sector has decided that it's going to continue. That's what the experts are saying, that AI is going to continue to be here and be relevant. But I was listening to a podcast and are like, by God, we better be right about AI. It's like, thanks, Sherlock. I think that everyone would agree with that. And right can mean a couple different things. I think if we're right and it changes our lives, it will continue to grow. If we're wrong and it's a big bust, then we're all in trouble. But the odds are it's going to be somewhere in the middle, right?
3: It won't be a bust.
2: No, of course
3: I mean,
2: not.
3: It'll like there'll the internet, be aspects right? of it that end up not being as good as it could have been.
2: Yeah, sure.
3: And there'll be a percentage of it used for less than valuable stuff.
2: Yeah.
3: And there will a percentage that will probably do some harm, but overall, technological increases will, access to information will continue to grow.
2: Yeah.
3: And continue to accelerate. And companies will figure out, and individuals will also figure out how to use it to their advantage.
2: Yeah, and I think one of the big things out there, and we mentioned this last week, and it's kind of been in the news lately, it's more of a race to who can get there the fastest, like which economy is going to be the strongest. You've got a lot of Chinese companies and Asian companies coming out saying, hey, we're gonna push forward and, you know, we're going to continue to grow. And obviously, if things continue the way that they have and historically, their regulations will be different than ours. You know, some of these companies are calling for more regulation. You and I agree that we think that's more of them trying to stop competition in a way. But anyway, that's kind of the – I don't know how I got on this rant, but
3: – No, I mean
2: – It's interesting to see because I guess it's because the NASDAQ is up today, which is primarily tech-driven. And given where we are, it sounds like all the predictions are it's going to continue.
3: Well, the people that have created the formulas forever are struggling somewhat now.
2: Yeah.
3: Because there's a lot more spending going on than there used to be relative to a company in a growth pattern.
2: Yeah.
3: I mean, they're spending a lot of money on AI, vast sums of money on artificial intelligence, under the assumption that they're going to eventually make more money by being able to develop XYZ, ABC, or whatever it would be.
2: Yeah.
3: So they're kind of betting on the come.
2: Mm-hmm.
3: And it's expensive.
2: Yeah.
3: It's not cheap to expand your ability to use artificial intelligence.
2: On a lot of
3: data centers are not cheap. I mean,
2: yeah,
3: everything that
2: say.
3: You need, the energy is not cheap. Everything connected with it costs a lot of money.
2: Yeah, the infrastructure in and of itself is expensive. They're paying astronomical amounts of money for this land because they need a lot of the land.
3: Well, and I'll tell you, I mean, I saw an article the other day where they're establishing these data centers, what they're paying electricians.
2: Yeah.
3: Which was $150 to $200 per hour.
2: Yeah. To work on these. And that tells you how much is being generated by those things, if they're willing to pay that. And, you know, that's great. I mean, there's a lot of good electricians out there that are very talented, work that you and I definitely can't go do. So if the market's dictated that they deserve $200 an hour to do this, good for them, right?
3: No, yeah. It doesn't bother me.
2: Me either. I'm a free market guy. Like, if you can earn that and someone's going to pay you, go get it. That's great.
3: Well, it's interesting to me, though, the people that want to use the search engines.
2: Mm-hmm.
3: Everybody wants to go to heaven. Nobody wants to die.
2: Yeah.
3: Yeah, everybody wants it, but nobody wants that data center next to them.
2: And I understand why. It's loud.
3: They're loud.
2: Very loud.
3: I mean,
2: loud.
3: You You got to figure out where to put them.
2: Mm-hmm.
3: You got to figure out where to put them where they're not around a bunch of people. They don't have to be next to people. It doesn't take a lot of people to run them once they're built.
2: Yeah.
3: It does take a lot of people to build them.
2: And I think it's like any technology. Once they become more efficient and they understand what they're doing and they get further along the road, I think they'll be able to build them where they don't have the noise and the issues that they have now. But we're in the infancy of all of this. Maybe not the infancy, but we're in the first quarter.
3: We're in the throes of it.
2: Yes. And we're figuring it out. And you'll find probably the small ones will pop up and they'll continue to operate and move on down the road. But I don't know. It is an interesting time. And we've all been waiting on this correction, this AI bubble to pop, whatever that is. And the experts out there are saying no time soon.
3: Hey, let me ask you this different question.
2: Okay.
3: I had a gentleman call me yesterday afternoon. He had inherited about $1.5 million. He's 34 years of age. And his question, general question, was, what do I do with this?
2: Okay.
3: Now, so there's a scenario where you've got, first off, you want to look around and see, maybe I owe $32,000 in student loan debt. Mm-hmm. Get that paid off.
2: Yeah.
3: If I got a car loan, pay it off.
2: Any high interest debt.
3: Now, the depending on how old you are and whether you have a mortgage or not, you know, you can have a different debate there. You're willing to, if you got a 4% rate, are you willing to string the mortgage along and pay it out over a 10 or 15 year period of time? Or if you got enough money and you just want to clear the debt, you could clear the debt.
2: Mm-hmm.
3: There's also conversations about how do you enter a market with newfound money? It's different. Like you and I were doing a 401k rollover this morning.
2: Yeah.
3: And he's been in the market. So we're going to roll the portfolio out. Mm-hmm. We're going to put it into the IRA and it's going to keep going. Market-driven, and portfolio was about 80% stock, 20% bonds.
2: Yeah.
3: Very simple.
2: Mm-hmm.
3: That's different than the individual that inherits $1 million or $2 million or whatever the number would be that you inherit.
2: Yep.
3: Because number one, a lot of times when people are inheriting money, it's not money they've saved.
2: Mm-hmm.
3: They may have inherited the largest amount of money they're ever going to receive their entire life.
2: Yeah. Well, and you got to start. I'd appreciate it's a good sign if the 34-year-old that's inherited this money is calling someone like us asking, how do I make this last? They're probably not going to go out and buy the million-dollar home with it or blow it on a car or things like that. But exactly what you said, I think taking a snapshot of where are we and what do I need to do to add value to my life.
3: It goes back
2: now to
3: the same conversation we had with Dr. J, Julius Irving.
2: Yeah, that Charles Barkley.
3: That he had with Barkley about, you know, you're only going to make this money for so long.
2: Right.
3: And you've got to make that live, you got to make that last for the rest of your life. You inherit $500,000 or $1 million, and if that's 10 times what your net worth is, you're going to find it very, very difficult to save that much money.
2: Mm-hmm.
3: Or if you do, it's going to be over a 30 or 40 year period of time.
2: Yeah.
3: So you've got to had pretty much of a one-off lifetime experience economically here.
2: Mm-hmm.
3: And so you're going to be a little bit shy.
2: Yeah.
3: You're going to be a little bit concerned about that. And you're now going to be exposed to an investment approach that you're not used to.
2: Right.
3: Maybe you've got $25,000 or $30,000 in your 401k and you look at your statement quarterly or whatever the case may be. Now you're taking this massive amount of net worth. And are you going to be market-oriented? Are you going to be real estate-oriented? Mm-hmm. Where do you want to go? What do you want to do? And everybody wants you to put your capital wherever they...
2: Of course. And I'll say this. If it's a 34-year-old, let's just paint a scenario. They've got a mortgage. They've got a car loan. They've got student debt. Exactly the order you just talked about. Look at the student debt. Look at the car loan. Look at the mortgage. The other place I would go is, are you currently in a position that you enjoy? Like, is your job something you like doing and you'll continue to do for a long time and you can make decent money? And if the answer is yes, I would advise them to pay off that high interest debt and then put this money away and just count that as your retirement fund for later. Continue your life as if that hasn't happened, but make a small adjustments. You don't have to be as aggressive in saving long term.
3: Well, you may be able to.
2: You can
3: speed up some of the process by the fact that maybe you had a car loan for $500 a month, and now the car you don't have the car
0: loan.
3: But
0: don't go replace it with something else.
3: Yeah, don't go
0: continue
3: don't go
0: your
3: buy
0: life.
3: A new automobile and create a new car loan.
0: Yes.
3: Or whatever it would be. So you can decrease your overall operating expenses on a monthly basis, which should allow you to do two things. One is you've built some level of cash reserve nest egg here.
0: Mm-hmm. Yeah.
3: And depending on whether it's $20,000 or whether it's $2 million, whatever it would be out there. And you've probably, if you've cleared the debt, you more than likely put yourself in a situation where you can save more on a monthly basis. So it's a combination of, this is an opportunity for me to get ahead, to change my ways.
0: But also even, I mean, and we always talk about savings, but for a 34-year-old, it may just be that this provides you breathing room. Where now, okay, I don't have to stress as much about and of course, I'm not going to say don't save, but your priority to save becomes less urgent if you've got a $1.5 million in the bank that you can not touch and let grow for 20 years.
3: Yeah,
0: does that make sense?
3: If you're willing to treat that as a one-off event,
0: mm-hmm.
3: and give yourself the time for that to expand and continue to compound, you've kind of set yourself up for life.
0: Yeah.
3: Now, I'm not saying there's not a trade-off, that there's a certain amount of, you got the inheritance, maybe you want to go buy XYZ or you want to take a good trip. I'm not saying you don't do that.
0: Yeah,
3: you don't live your life as you go along, but you realize that there's a now and there's a future.
0: Yeah, absolutely. 267-1023 is the number. Let's Talk Money. We'll be right back.
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13: Scattered showers moving into the area now. We can expect some storms again later today. High today of 90 degrees, lingering showers overnight. Going down to 69 degrees, currently it's 81 degrees, and the rain's moving this way.
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3: You're back with Let's Talk Money, 267-1023. Kyle, I wanted to ask you this in general.
2: Okay.
3: Coordinating when you take Social Security, what happens in the retirement scenario, all relative to taxation.
2: Okay.
3: I mean, so in general, the thing, it's going to be the first time. One of the meaningful things that changes when you retire is you're no longer paying payroll tax.
2: That's right. Yeah, you don't have
3: I mean, if you owned your own business, you were paying both sides. If you work for another company, you were paying half of it.
2: Right.
3: No more. So you don't have any payroll. You don't have any of that.
2: Yep.
3: Now, you do have, since 1983, you do have the potential for your Social Security to be taxable.
2: Yeah, that's right. Based on how much it is, 50%, 85%, or zero. Yeah. It depends on your income levels. And I think a lot of this, you know, when you want to talk about tax, it really depends on how much flexibility you have. If you're 62 and you retire and all you got Social Security, you're really not, there's really nothing you can do other than pay your, you're probably not going to be paying much tax at that point.
3: No.
2: If you're 65 and you're thinking about retirement and turning on Social Security and you've got enough money that you could live off of for a couple of years, you might want to run the numbers and see, hey, should I wait till 67 to turn Social Security?
3: Case, I was gainfully employed. I was in a relatively high tax bracket, so I chose to defer to 70 years of age to take Social Security.
2: Yeah, and you can live off, you know, cash that you've saved. You could live off your IRA, your 401k. You know, you don't, there's no magic to it. You don't have to be on, you know, once you reach a certain age, you can take money out of that IRA. That doesn't mean you have to turn on Social Security at that point. So there's a lot of balancing to do. And the main thing is you want to do it strategically to keep your dollars from being taxed the best way you can. If you can stay under that limit and your Social Security can be zero and you can live off the money that you've got, that's a great way to do it. The other thing that comes into play is you want to calculate how much is that Social Security going to grow. You know, if you wait, if you take it at 62 or take it at 67, there's a pretty big compounding difference.
3: About a 25 to 30% difference between the two.
2: And when you think about, that's money coming to you every month for the rest of your life, and potentially half of that going to your spouse for the rest of his or her life if you pass away first. That becomes a real calculation you need to do. Again, all this is assuming you can do these things.
3: See, now you're when you're talking about Social Security, you're talking about making a decision as to when you take Social Security. Can have tax ramifications to it, but it can have pure dollar and cent ramifications from how much money and how much money you're going to collect when you start Social Security.
2: Mm-hmm.
3: And also, you get a better sense and a feel for what's the world going to be like?
2: Right. That's exactly right.
3: What am I really looking at here? What am I trying to accomplish out here? And if I can defer that, there are numerous times where I say, all right, I'll defer Social Security, but I'm going to draw money out of my IRA or my 401k or whatever it would be.
2: Or live off cash.
3: To make up the difference for a 5 or 10 year, for a 4, 5, 6, 7 year period of time.
2: Yeah.
3: There can be times when you're not drawing Social Security. Social Security is not taxable to you yet because you've deferred that decision, and that maybe gives you a window of opportunity to do Roth conversions.
0: Yeah, that's where I was headed. You know, people call it the Goldilocks years when you're when you haven't turned on Social Security, or maybe you have turned on Social Security, but you're not doing your required minimum distributions. Which, if you're born after 1960, you don't have to start taking those until you're 75.
3: And you really do need to begin to calculate what happens when I enter the RMD world, the required minimum distribution.
0: It catches people
3: world.
0: Off guard. They think
3: it can be fairly. I mean, if you got a fairly sizable 401k, you've got $600,000 in an IRA or 401k, and you reach 73 now.
0: Yeah, you're taking that money. That's ordinary income. Yeah, all of a sudden, your Social Security could become taxable at that point.
3: Yes, your RMD can force your Social Security to be taxable. It can conceivably, an RMD, if it's large enough, could move you up in the IRMA brackets.
0: Yep.
3: Could move you up in tax brackets in general from the 12 to the 22 bracket.
0: Mm-hmm. And so the reason why I talk about those Goldilocks years is any dollar that you can convert to Roth, one of the kind of hidden jewels of the Roth, there's a lot of great qualities about it, but one of them is there's no RMDs on that money. So it can continue to grow tax-free until forever. Your heirs inherit it tax-free. And so if you're in a season of life where you're between turning on Social Security or you've turned it on and you're not taking RMDs, when your income on your tax return is relatively low, and I would define that in or below the 12% tax bracket, do some Roth conversions potentially if you've got the cash to pay the tax, because it's going to benefit you long term. Not having to do those RMDs is a huge benefit. Your spouse not having to do those RMDs if you pass away is a huge benefit, because when you're filing single, your tax bracket basically gets cut in half.
3: One thing I would tell anybody in a 12% bracket, I don't care how old you are,
0: convert to the top.
3: Either convert and or contribute to the Roth portion of the 401k.
0: Oh, 100%.
3: If you're in a 12% bracket, you are pretty well in the lowest bracket you're going to be in unless you just make nothing.
0: I mean,
3: you pay nothing.
0: And I would argue, and I think you'll agree with me, you could make a case to push it all, do the Roth contributions all the way up to the 24% bracket easily. Yeah,
3: particularly if you're younger.
0: Yes, that's what I'm saying. If you're young and you're a solid earner, you're going to pay, in my opinion, you're going to pay less tax at that 24% now than you will in retirement, because you're going to have more money in retirement.
3: Well, you've got so many years for the compounding to be.
0: And then you're
3: going to
0: have so many sources of income in retirement you don't think about with Social Security, R&Ds,
3: and the thing is, we always talk in terms of long term.
0: Uh-huh.
3: I know people don't live their lives long term. No. They live their lives day
0: to day.
3: Especially
0: nowadays. It's hard to do.
3: But I'm going to tell you what. Long term does show up.
0: It does. We see it, man. It's really interesting.
3: You see it for people, and you see people that used to talk about, well, a required minimum distribution, that's no big deal. Now all of a sudden you're 73 and you're having to take $50,000 a year that you don't need to live off of, and it's driving you up two tax brackets, and you're going, what the hell is this?
0: Yeah.
3: Or who's Irma?
0: Right.
3: You know, whatever
0: surprise.
3: Out there. But all of those. And it's not that you want to fret about them all, but you want to be aware of as much as you can be aware of, prepare for it to the extent that you can, figure out, if I retire at 63 years of age, where do I want to withdraw money from to live off of, and what puts me in the most favorable set of circumstances over a 5, 10, 15, or 20-year period of time from 63 to 83.
0: And I'll tell you another factor about play the long-term game is one thing I will advise people against is trying to predict what it's going to look like in the future. You've got to play with the rules that are established now.
3: Yes.
0: And people, I hear people all the time, and I had to talk a gentleman out of this a couple weeks ago. He's like, I'm 62, I'm turning on Social Security. And I'm like, what, you don't need the money? Well, I just don't think it's going to be there in 5 years. And I'm like, well, if you turn it on and it's gone in 5 years, you're not going to get it anyway. That argument that Social Security is not going to be there when you're already in your 60s is not a good reason to turn Social Security on.
3: No, it's not. Because if for whatever reason – it's not
0: fear
3: there.
0: Is not a good driver.
3: You've got a lot of you've got other issues out there. You're going to be more preeminent in your mind than that.
0: Absolutely. And again, is Social Security a train coming down the tracks, an issue that's going to be resolved?
3: Yeah, they're going to have to resolve it. They'll probably increase the payroll taxes. They'll probably raise the caps on what you pay. I understand. I don't know how it's going to be resolved, but I do know this, and I'm fundamentally sure of this, that a member of the House of Representatives that allows Social Security to go defunct is not going to get reelected.
0: Correct.
3: And every one of those mothers want to be reelected. That reelection is more important to them than their party or anything else.
0: Yes.
3: Unless they're retiring from their political service, whatever the case would be.
0: Yeah.
3: And so they've got between now and 2033 to put some type of Band-Aid. They put a Band-Aid on Social Security in 1983.
0: And they'll do it again.
3: I mean, they made it a taxable event. They changed the age. They took the ages where it was 65 to 67. Mm-hmm.
0: And those are the type of things you'll see. And again, like I go back to the fear piece that someone at 62 that's worried about it running out. That seems outlandish to me. Someone my age that's like, hey, I think Social Security will be there, I don't know what it's going to look like.
3: Could it eventually, over a period of years, get mean tested for people who have more money? Yes, potentially it could.
0: But for me, it's easy to say, all right, I'm 42. I'm going to pretend like that's not there, and if it's there, that's great. And I don't have a problem making a decision based on that. But when you're in the midst of something, when you're close like that, don't let fear or some crazy political idea that you've heard.
3: Yeah, we can talk about it being a good system, a bad system,
0: or most favorable.
3: But, I mean, it is a big player in retirement for a majority of people.
0: Especially if you're in your 60s and you're really close to it. 267-1023 is the number. Let's Talk Money. We'll be right back.
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9: You're back with Let's Talk Money. 267-1023 is the number. All right. We're talking Social Security and Roth conversions, all that fun stuff. This article I ran across this morning is an interesting one. It talks about the portfolio shift every pre-retiree should make before retirement. And it basically talks about having a retirement war chest of short-term securities, bonds, whatever you want to call it, before you stop working to help protect your portfolio from bad timing if the market turns after you retire. And it goes on to say, you know, you spend 30 years being aggressive as possible, kind of ratcheting that down as you get close to retirement. But in the last 10 years, and I don't know that I agree 100% with the number, but at some point before retirement, your portfolio does need to shift to a little bit more conservative.
10: Well, I'm going to look at it and say, okay.
9: How much do you need?
10: I've saved X amount of money.
9: Mm-hmm.
10: And I'll throw a round number out. I've worked for 40 years. I put $10,000 a year in the plan. I've got $1 million in an IRA.
9: Yeah.
10: First thing I'm determining in retirement is, do I need that money to live off of?
9: Right. And that's what this article talks about.
10: Yeah.
9: It's like how much the idea or the thought shift from how much money do I have and how much do I need? And how much can I pull out of this account to live off of? And so it goes on to say, be aware of how much you're going to need in retirement, how much you're going to need, and put an amount in safe money. And then, and here they're talking about, you know, treasury or some sort of bonds. And that, you know, that falls in line with how we would do it.
10: Well, you can use high yield money markets.
9: Sure.
10: You can use treasuries. You can do whatever version of it you want to do. But if you've got $1 million portfolio and you say, look, I'm going to take 30% of this money and put it in bonds or cash or cash equivalents. I'm taking $40,000 a year. Let's say I'm taking $40,000 a year out of the account.
9: Mm-hmm.
10: I can say, okay. I mean, if I took $40,000 a year and the market went to hell in a handbasket, and I had to draw money out of that account for 5 years,

0: in a down market.
1: Right.
0: All right, I can say, okay, I could take I could draw $200,000 out of this. I could sell bonds. I could keep my stock positions until the market rebounds.
1: Yeah, exactly.
0: That's how the 4% withdrawal plan works.
1: Correct.
0: It's not for me to have to be trapped into a situation where I have to sell stock in a down market to provide income to a client. You should not find yourself in that situation as an advisor or as an individual investor.
1: Yeah, and that's basically what this goes on to talk about. And I thought it was interesting because it supports our thoughts around it. And it just talks about basically have enough reserve funds that you can get to and continue to live your life without having to worry about a downturn. Because selling in a down market is the worst thing that you can do. But it also says, you know, build it up, hold it up, but also let the other amount do the work that it's supposed to do. Get a little bit, not aggressive, but have a little more volatility risk in that other percentage. But it just goes on to say there's going to be a downturn at some point. You may be one of the unlucky ones that retires in 2007 and you get caught in this trap where the market is just down and it takes 3-4 years to recover.
0: Yes.
1: And you've got to be able to go get cash to live off of. And so this article gives them a guide of 2 to 7 years of cash. And we could talk about how much you need, how much you have, all of those things. But it's one that was interesting to me because it's more about the mentality shift in the pre-retiree than it is accumulation.
0: You know, I've kind of, in my own mind, and it's not necessarily correct, and I don't know that there's anything really academic about it, but I look at an investment portfolio and say, where would I draw income off of this portfolio for a 5-year period of time in a consistent down market?
1: Yeah.
0: And if they were taking $40,000 a year and I multiplied by those 5 years, I'd say, all right, there's $200,000 we've got to get out of this portfolio at some point in the future, period.
1: Yeah. And I am, it's interesting being, look, through my lens, being 42, I am in high growth mode. I'm not as worried about a downturn. Now, as I get older, and in 10 years from now, I'll start making adjustments that reflect the concern of a down market like that. But it's not going to be anything dramatic. It's going to be more of a disciplined process and let the market do what the market's going to do.
0: When and where do the drawdowns take place? It wouldn't be any different in a 529 plan,
1: exactly.
0: An educational account.
1: Exactly.
0: If I've got a 16 or 17-year-old son or daughter in a 529 plan, that portfolio better get a whole lot more conservative because we're fixing to spend that money.
1: Assuming they
0: they're
1: need
0: two
1: that
0: years
1: money.
0: From quote retirement or needing that money for an education.
1: Exactly, and that is the conversation that you need to be thinking about. What do you need? How do you get it? Cognizant that a down market's gonna happen. Can we time it? Of course not. We have no idea when the next one will be. There will probably be indicators. We'll see it coming. It will happen. But there's also times when you don't see it coming. COVID, we had no idea. September 11th, no idea. The housing crisis, yeah, it's easy to look back and say, of course that's going to happen. But in the moment, you didn't know that was about
0: to happen.
1: No,
0: you don't. You don't know.
1: And it's more about planning that. And it makes a lot of sense. People think they don't need to think about these things until they get to retirement. But this makes the argument that you should be thinking about it 10 years out. I don't know that that's the right number. I would say it depends on you, who you are and how much you have. But you should be thinking about retirement at all the whole time you're saving. You should always be considering.
0: I definitely want to be thinking about the future.
1: Yes.
0: Whether it's retirement, I want to be able to project myself out 5 to 10 years out there and say, okay, in this what-if scenario, where do we stand?
1: And it's several scenarios because it's not going to go exactly like you think it is.
0: No, what's the...
1: It's going to happen.
0: What's euphoria, the upside, and what's the downside if this all goes to hell in a handbasket?
1: Yeah, euphoria, I'm living out on a huge ranch off the land, whatever, got a ton of money. Worst case scenario, I got to move back in with my parents. Like, it's going to happen somewhere in between there, right?
0: Somewhere between the two.
1: Most likely.
0: What that client used to say to you?
1: Which one?
0: Oh, the one about, is this a penalty?
1: Oh, tax penalty. Yeah, I had a client. He would try to be a little aggressive on some things, and I'd be like, I don't know. I don't think you should do it that way. And he's like, all right, well, let's say I do it that way, and something happens, and I get caught. Am I talking penalties, or am I talking handcuffs?
0: Penalties are here. Penalties we can deal with. Handcuffs we don't want.
1: Yeah, that's exactly right. And that's not a professional opinion, but it was hilarious that he said that to me, and he was mostly kidding.
0: We think he was.
1: Well, if I was signing the return, I wouldn't let him push anything too far. So, but it is interesting. But one of the things this account or this story or this article also brought into light, and we talk about it a lot. It's in a down market, there's opportunity. There's, if you have cash or you have that short term money, you can put it to work. If you don't have to live off of all of it, you can put it to work. This one talks about how a downturn is a great time to do a Roth conversion. And it is. I mean, if the market's down and you can buy more shares of stock at a lower price, it's a great time to do a Roth conversion.
0: I mean, you know, when you're thinking about Roth conversions, I mean, let's say you're 65 years of age, you're gainfully retired, and you have a market that falls 25%, and your $1 million becomes $750,000.
1: Yeah.
0: You do the conversion of that $750,000, you're converting $750,000, not $1 million.
1: Yeah.
0: Or the whatever percentage you're going to convert up to the top. We normally talk to people about conversions to the top of certain brackets.
1: Mm-hmm.
0: Well, to do that, you got to know what the top is.
1: Yeah.
0: If you're married, filing jointly, you know the top of the 12% bracket is going to be about $135,000.
1: Yeah. The top of the 24 is about 400.
0: Is going to be about $400,000.
1: Yeah.
0: And somebody's got to know that, and then somebody's got to be able to present to you, this is a possible strategy that you should give some consideration to.
1: And it was surprising to me, this article did say that few advisors connect the two dots, the two ideas, that the war chest is a good opportunity to use for Roth conversions and for planning purposes. And I'm just scratching my head, and I'm like, really? That
0: I don't know. I don't know why that would.
1: That's a no-brainer.
0: Why that should be.
1: Yeah.
0: I mean, you're not expecting much from your advisor if you're not expecting that.
1: Yeah. If your advisor's not saying, hey, maybe we should do a Roth conversion when the market's down and you've got the money to do it, I don't know. Anyway. It kind of just said the bottom line to it is the war chest is not complicated. It's disciplined. The goal is never to sidestep market volatility. Markets are going to do what markets are going to do. The goal is to ensure volatility never forces a sale at the wrong time. And I was like, that's fantastic. I think that sums up our ideas around diversification very well. We know it's going to happen. Have options when it does happen, and you're not making bad financial decisions. 267-1023 is the number. Let's Talk Money. We'll be right back.
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10: More scattered showers and storms headed our way. High today, 90. Lingering showers overnight, going down to 69 currently. Partly cloudy, 81 degrees at the Talk Monster.
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1: You're back with Let's Talk Money. 267-1023 is the number. Did you watch that football game last night, Jim?
0: No.
1: Did you see that the fifth quarterback got injured last night?
0: No.
1: Five starting NFL quarterbacks have been injured. Jackson Dart was the most recent. You got Jackson Dart, yeah. Jaden Daniels, Caleb Williams, Sam Darnold, Kyler Murray. That's insane.
0: Hey.
1: 5 of 32.
0: Tough position. You're a target.
1: Yeah, I guess. And they're playing more games now. I guess that's part of it. But I don't know. I was kind of fascinated. The Wall Street Journal did an article about it this morning. The epidemic of quarterback injuries is already rewriting the NFL season. I don't know. I don't know if there's any finance in there.
0: I don't know, but I do know the philosophical approach has always been to a coach to have his next man up.
1: Yeah.
0: The problem is the next man up in that quarterback rotation may not be near as good as the guy that got injured.
1: Yeah, but, you know, you've seen a lot of backup quarterbacks get paid a lot of money, too, to go do it. Like,
0: well, they get paid just in case.
1: Yeah.
0: I mean, you've got people that have started, that have been starters in the league, that understand the league. Maybe they're not as good as you would hope that they were going to be, but they're very, very adequate to play a game or two or three, or in a situation where your quarterback goes down for the year. That's just the nature of that beast.
1: Yeah, it's like a Joe Flacco who's been around for forever. I mean, I think he's my age, and he's with the Bengals, or one of the teams still signed him again this year. And, you know, I watched the special about him, and he's just like, yeah, I'm just the next man up. I got to be ready. Gets traded all the time to the team that needs him. It's interesting. It's like having that war chest in your retirement fund, right?
0: It is. It is. You don't know when you're going to need it.
1: And you got to have a good place to go when you need it. And so, I don't know. That was just – it's interesting when you see something like that be picked up by the Wall Street Journal. You know that it's – that something's going on. There's got to be economic impact to it. But
0: oh, I wonder now, I look at the finance of the different situations. I can understand being like in the Buffalo Bills have a new football stadium.
1: Mm-hmm.
0: I can see how they got people to buy tickets there because they're good.
1: Yeah.
0: I don't understand why anybody buys a ticket to the new Titans
1: stadium. I knew you were going to go there.
0: You know, I'm going, I mean, you can have so much money, you say, well, eventually they'll get better, and so I want to have the ticket. I want to get them now rather than then.
1: I think that new stadium has more to do with the success of Nashville than it does the Titans. I think that the NFL sees Nashville as a place. I've got friends in Nashville politically that say that they expect to have a Super Bowl in Nashville within the next 10 years, which that would be pretty phenomenal. I think you've had the NFL draft there a couple years ago.
0: Well, historically, you do it. I mean, they promise Super Bowls to organizations that build new stadiums because most of these stadiums are built with a combination of private money and public money.
1: And that's the case for this one. There's a lot of public money going into this one.
0: So, I mean, you look down the road and you say, okay, there's a level of economic viability to it. Now, if you're not a football fan, I get that. I understand that. And you're saying, is this a waste of taxpayer dollars?
1: Maybe.
0: Well, you're saying, you know, how much revenue?
1: Yeah.
0: What does it support? Who are the vendors? You know,
1: How much tax is generated?
0: How much tax gets generated from
1: this? How much infrastructure is built around it? I mean, like it or not, I mean, there's going to be things built around the new Titan Stadium. You're going to have bars, you're going to have restaurants, you're going to have retail, a lot of things. It's going to be a hot spot. It's going to draw more attention to Nashville, put it more on the map than it already is.
0: Nope, it goes on, and if you're not a fan, that's fine.
1: Yeah.
0: you know, but you're not necessarily gonna stop that wave.
1: No, you're definitely not. But I do appreciate, again, I'm not a Titans hater, but they're so bad. It's just it's sad to watch. I wanna be a fan. I wanna support the local team, but every year I'm just like 2 weeks in, I'm like, I can't watch this anymore.
0: This is too painful.
1: I'll go flip somewhere else. Thank God for the Red Zone channel, right?
0: Well, I mean, that's kind of like you go through the period of time of down markets.
1: Yeah.
0: Where I see the markets going up and, you know, I want to look at the market. I want to look at it. And then you see a period of time where it goes down for 6 months or 12 months. And you go, I'm tired of looking at this. I really don't want to.
1: Yeah. But we're paying. There,
0: there's
1: that,
0: where you so force yourself to. And then it's a little aside about our business. I think one of the best times we've ever had in our business are in major down markets where we continue to talk to our client base.
1: It makes those conversations easier when you've prepared for it and you've told them this day is coming. Hey, this is going to happen. Well, remember this.
0: The truth is they're going to be up. Market's going to be up 75% of the time. They're going to be down 25%.
1: Yeah.
0: That down 25% is real.
1: Yeah.
0: If I'm not having to sell in the middle of that down market, I'm okay.
1: And it's actually good news if you're not having to sell. It's like, hey, look, the bad news is the market's down. The good news is it doesn't affect your day-to-day because you've got cash to live off of.
0: If you're doing it properly.
1: If you're doing it properly.
0: If the goal and objective is not simply to get the highest rate of return, the goal and objective is to manage a process for me to be able to live the rest of my life and or my spouse's life comfortably.
1: Yeah, and I think that's ultimately the goal, what everyone should be striving for, and go through that with eyes wide open, understanding volatility happens, tough times happen, but if you're diligent and persevered, you'll be okay on the other side.
0: Yes, and communication. Yeah. Keep the lines of communication open between yourself and your client base, whatever it be. Talk about what the ups are. Talk about what the potential downs are. And talk about what's going on in their life.
1: Yeah, that's it.
0: You stay with that state because everybody's facing stuff.
1: Mm-hmm.
0: At times in our lives, some people face a lot more stuff than others do.
1: Yeah.
0: And knowing about the stuff helps the process.
1: Yes, makes it much easier.
0: All right, coming up next, Yappy Live from 1 to 3 to read a sports talk. You have a great day. We'll talk to you tomorrow.

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2: From ABC News, I'm Michelle Franzen. As the war with Iran nears the seven-month mark, President Trump delivering a speech today to world leaders at the UN General Assembly and re-upping his threat against Iran.
3: At the United Nations General Assembly Tuesday, President Trump says he has a, quote, big decision to make on Iran, whether to make a deal or...
4: Do I annihilate the Islamic Republic and do it quickly, never giving them a chance to kill and destroy people and countries again?
3: The president has made threats before to launch a massive strike against Iran, only to not follow through, saying a deal was close. There is no indication right now that Iran wants to make a deal. And the president also said he doesn't think the war will end until after the midterm elections. Karen Travers, ABC News, the White House.
2: The war with Iran driving oil, diesel and gas prices up, along with consumer goods and beef prices soaring in Texas, where barbecue is king due to President Trump's policies and tariffs.
5: The latest report from the government shows the price of sirloin steak in August at $14.35 a pound, which is actually down from July. As for the long-term trend, says Corpus Christi barbecue restaurant owner David Page,
6: the beef prices have gone up in the last 2 years about 40%, and that is a killer.
5: Fellow restaurateur William Paul Sissimus refuses to raise his prices.
7: I would rather just swallow it.
5: But he has taken beef ribs off his menu. Jim Ryan, ABC News.
2: In Mississippi, the grand jury reviewing the evidence in the death of Nolan Wells concluded there are no criminal charges warranted at this point, according to a report released. The grand jury found the 18-year-old's death was consistent with drowning. Wells went missing during a July 4th boating trip with friends. Civil rights attorney Ben Crump represents the Wells family, calling for the investigation to remain open.
8: If it was your child, you would want the investigation to stay open and active.
2: Crump says the family still needs answers about his death. You're listening to ABC News.
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1: So we definitely have to talk about the war, the latest on the war, the big war, the war that has dominated the news this year.
27: No, it's a conflict. It's a battle. It's not a war.
1: You made the mistake, Max, of thinking I was talking about Iran.
27: Oh.
1: No.
27: Well...
1: The Great Gondola War of 2026. Come on, Max.
27: I was confused.
1: that's the bigger war.
27: Does this mean they're not going to build the roller coaster or the water slide?
1: I'll have to go over the details of that. It might mean that, yes, there is a battle lost in the war for the gondolas of Rock City near Lookout Mountain. But the war continues, I think. Will we go to Operation... I don't know, Rock City Fury? Ooh, Operation Gnome Fury. Maybe we'll call it that.
27: I like that.
1: We'll have to talk about that. Yes, there is some breaking news on that today. You are listening to Yaffe Live. Don't worry, we'll get into Iran as well.
27: Boy, I should not have assumed.
1: I know.
27: I feel so stupid.
1: I know. We will talk about the fact that Trump spoke in front of the UN General Assembly today. He did talk about Iran. Said he has a decision to make, so we'll discuss that. I know what you're hoping Trump decides when it comes to Iran, Max. I know what you're wanting.
27: What?
1: All right, so yes, we will talk about that later on. Before that, we'll have the Tennessee bullet points as well. Always do that every day. Quake will join us for our big-time sports monster segment of the day. We're going to tease a giveaway that's happening tomorrow. On the station.
27: Ooh, yeah, I heard about that.
1: Yeah. You can't win, Max. Sorry.
27: I know
1: you really wanted to, but we'll tease that during our sports.
27: I've been told I'm a loser all my life.
1: Monster segment of the day. In the next hour, we'll speak with Brent Sadler. He is a national security foreign policy expert with the Heritage Foundation. I'll ask him, get his reaction to Trump's speech today. Also the latest in Iran. Also the latest between Ukraine and Russia. So a lot to talk about there. I grabbed some clips of Tennessee's U.S. Senator Bill Hagerty on the midterms. He's trying to be optimistic for Republicans. keyword trying. It's going to be tough for Republicans in the midterms. We also have the latest when it comes to this so-called media ban by Trump at the White House and what's going to happen, what I think is going to happen. We always end the show with Yaffe's Monster Rewind. We always take your text messages on the text monster at 423-267-1023. 423-267-1023. And Captain Max, you heard him a second ago. He's producing again today as well. Max, how are you, sir?
27: I'm just, not lovely.
1: Almost lovely.
27: Almost lovely.
1: Almost
27: lovely.
1: It's
27: been a while since I've been lovely. Let's see, 74 years since I was a cute baby.
1: I was about to say, so after baby, yeah. That was it? No yeah. More lovely after
27: no,
1: that?
27: No, once I grew up, it was all over.
1: Okay, I understand.
27: See, everybody that knows me now, they're either crying or laughing.
1: Which is like most of the audience knows you. We go, I go with Max anywhere, yeah. they recognize him more than me. They're like, oh, it's Max.
27: Well, I've been around a long time.
1: Who is that, Yappy? Is that Yappy guy? That's what I get. All right, so here is the latest. The Great Gondola Wars of 2026 at Lookout Mountain. There's going to be a memorial one day. You know, we have the Civil War Memorial. I guess we'll need a memorial for the gondola. Because at least according to the people at Lookout Mountain, they don't want it. Now, we've talked about that before, but they have now voted against it. I'm so upset. I really want this. It really bothers me. I want to ride the gondola.
27: What if the snow or ice is so bad you can't get back on the mountain for a week? And the only way to get up there is ride the gondola.
1: One day that's going to happen, Max. One day they're going to be like, man, if we had a gondola.
27: Man, if we would have it made.
1: We could get up the mountain. All right, so the Times Free Press has the latest here. It says Lookout Mountain City Council denies Rock City gondola amendments. Now, no mention of the water slide, so maybe that's coming up in a vote soon, the water slide, the roller coaster.
27: Yeah.
1: Anyway, it says, in the end, the no gondola movement was an unstoppable force. Now, we've all seen the no gondola signs around. Most of them are from people that are not even on the mountain. They're in the St. Elmo area. They can put stop signs all around St. Elmo to slow down traffic. But if you have a gondola, oh, no, that's going to make traffic too bad. Sorry, I'm ranting here. It says here, the City Council of Lookout Mountain, Georgia, voted 3-2 Monday night to deny amendments requested by Rock City to the city's zoning laws. Now, it's funny. I've had family in town the past couple of months, my mother-in-law, now my parents. And we drive by where they want to put the gondola to get to my house. And I'm like, this is where they want to do it. And the first thing they say is, there's plenty of room here to do it.
27: What's the problem?
1: If you're not like, if you're just an objective observer and you're driving by, you're like, I don't understand what the issue is. It's funny though, too, because my mom went to Rock City in the 60s and she has pictures from Rock City and the incline in the 60s.
27: Yeah.
1: And you can see how much development has happened in this area since the 60s. So this idea that, I mean, development's going to happen. When you have a tourist area, it's going to happen.
27: They're going to try to stop it, though.
1: I'm sure most of the stuff in St. Elmo, people try to stop it. I'm sure the neighborhoods over there, people try to stop it. I'm sure there was all kinds of protests in the past 70 years on this. I'm sure. Now, it says here the changes would have allowed Rock City to build the upper station of a planned gondola lift within city limits on land the 94-year-old locally owned company owns. So it is part, they own part of that land. There's a barn on the bottom. There's like a little lake there, I guess. There's some other things there. You can see it from the top of the mountain. You can't really see it from the road because there's a lot of trees and stuff. You can sure see the junkyard, though. That was, you know, we always joke about that. That was the first thing my dad noticed. Big junkyard.
27: Really good for tourism.
1: I know, a giant junkyard.
27: But
1: over
27: only
1: there.
27: If you need a junk car, that's good for tourism.
1: Right.
27: Yeah.
1: Right. It says here, council members Taylor Watson, Caroline Williams, and Kevin Leckenby voted against the amendments, while council members Jay Brooks and Tony Towns supported them. So it was a little bit of a split vote, which is good, and we're not unanimous. Now, Watson, one of the people who voted against it, said, I wish you could find an alternative to the gondola, something that is not going to cause such divides in the neighborhoods. That's what Watson said to Rock City CEO Doug Chapin. She said, in my heart of hearts, I just wish we could take another avenue.
27: What about a roller coaster?
1: There you go. Yes.
27: Or a water slide.
1: A water slide. That'll work. Look, I don't buy this. I don't buy that the reason is the gondola, that there's another thing we could do, another avenue we could do to maybe make this work.
27: She's just trying to buy peace in the community.
1: And that's fine. I get it. And maybe she is sincere, but I'm telling you, all these people putting up the signs, all these people showing up to the meeting, all these people protesting against it, all of them, they don't want anything. They don't want a gondola. They don't want a water slide. They want nothing. No new things with Rock City. They have made themselves clear. They don't want any growth when it comes to Rock City or that area. That's what they want.
27: And that's not the only community around here like that.
1: Oh, yeah. Well, there's communities across the country. Just look at the data center stuff.
27: Yeah, they just don't change anything. It's okay the way it is.
1: It'd be hilarious if Rock City decided to sell that land at the bottom of the mountain to a data center. Let's see the backlash to that. Put a data center there. Next to the,
27: oh, man.
1: You want to see the freak out? But seriously, this idea that, well, I wish they could have just found another way. No, you don't. These people that are against it, they don't want any other. They said it. I heard them on Jen and JRSO. They said, Rock City's big enough. We don't want any growth. It's a completely unrealistic point of view, I think. Now, I'm biased because I wanted to take little Evie up the gondola.
27: Yeah.
1: I wanted to use it.
27: Yeah, well.
1: Plus, I mean, the parking, the traffic on the mountain itself is pretty bad. I mean, this was also, to me, a good solution to deal with the traffic on the mountain and the parking.
27: Well, at least some of it wasn't going to hurt anything.
1: You know, maybe we just put an elevator. Just a generic elevator.
27: Well, they could ride up on the roller coaster and it stop at the top.
1: Yeah, and then when they're done, they can ride down. You're, it's like a little
27: get
1: thrill.
27: Get on the roller coaster right down to the valley.
1: Man, you were trying so hard to start trouble, Max. I like it.
27: I do that?
1: It says here the gondola was met with opposition from residents of Lookout Mountain beginning in February at a public hearing where many of Rock City's neighbors said they worried the gondola would change the character of the mountain. Look, you want to talk about changing the character of the mountain? Look at those pictures that my mom had from the 60s, okay? The character of the mountain has been changing for 100 years. And it's going to change again. It is one thing that is inevitable in life is change, okay? This idea that, oh my gosh, it needs to stay the way it is. It's never been like that on Lookout Mountain. When you have a tourist area like that, there's going to be change. Hate to burst your bubble. It says here, the opposition extended to the St. Elmo neighborhood of Chattanooga and Flintstone across the Georgia state line. Two communities where more cars and tourists would pass through to get to the gondola entrance. Now, Williams pointed to the dozens of people who showed up to the meeting in red, the color of the opposition movement. They're a bunch of commies. That's what I'm just kidding. I'm just kidding. I'm just because red could also be Republican.
27: You know, we're fixing to get our
1: Yeah, I know.
27: We're cutting up and making light of this, but you know, I don't understand why they don't want it. I don't.
1: I think it's NIMBYism. It's not in my backyard. They don't want change, and they're exaggerating what this would do. It would be some changes, but this idea that a gondola would be so disruptive.
27: I don't think it's going to ruin the neighborhood.
1: No, I don't. The people on the mountain should love it. It would help them. You would think they would want it. Anyway, it says the vote came down to a split over the benefit of a gondola to the city, the speculative nature of information about its impact, and whether the proposal aligned with the comprehensive plans for the city and Walker County. Now, Rock City announced plans for the gondola in January. The lift would take off from Blowing Springs Farm, a Rock City property in Flintstone, Georgia, for a 6-minute ride to Rock City Gardens on the mountain. The company estimates the system would cost between $30 and $40 million and take 2 years to construct. Rock City is working on this, a manufacturer on this. The construction would involve helicopters placing 9 support poles up 123 feet tall. Now, this is what's really interesting. This is why I say this is just a battle lost in the war. Rock City CEO Doug Chapin, the sole owner of the company, has said the company will likely build the gondola even without the approval of the city council. The attraction could build the station lower down the mountainside in unincorporated Walker County, Georgia, though Chapin said the alternative was not ideal. So instead of just working with them to get this done, to make it a more ideal situation for the community, he's going to do it without you. So you're going to whine, all this whining and screaming. Now you're just not going to be a part of the process at all.
27: And so have congrats. No say so.
1: Exactly. Congrats. Now, Chapin said, we are excited to continue to move forward with our plans for the future that continue to enrich lives through wonder and connection. Whether or not the Rock City experience includes a gondola will not stop those efforts. So we'll have to see. Now, Jay Brooks is one of the two council members who supported the gondola, said, in my opinion, the gondola doesn't take away from our community's character and sense of place. I think it is in line with Fairyland and the history of our city and how we got here today. I think he's right, by the way. But the Planning Commission of Lookout Mountain, Georgia, voted 5-2 against recommending the city council approve. So there you go. The Great Gondola Wars of 2026. Rock City, the gnomes have lost a battle, but Operation Gnome Fury is going to come soon, and the gondola still might go up. If you want to weigh in, you can. We have the text monster, 423-267-1023, 423-267-1023. All right, we'll get to more important stuff. We have the Tennessee bullet points. We'll talk about Trump at the UN. Coming up next on Yaffe Live.
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27: Showers and storms this afternoon, folks. It is going to be a little bit cooler. The high today, only 90 degrees. And then lingering showers overnight going down to 69. Then at the end of the week, we're going to be down in the upper 50s at night. That's going to feel good. Right now, partly cloudy, 85 degrees at the Talk Monster.
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1: 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All right, let's get to those Tennessee headlines right now. We have the Tennessee Bullet Points.
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1: Sponsored by the Tennessee Conservative, they're the Volunteer State's largest conservative news source. By the way, Olivia Lupia will be filling in for me tomorrow, and she is a reporter for the Tennessee Conservative, so you can listen to that tomorrow. Number four today, Nissan considers third shift at Tennessee plant that it planned to scale back before Trump's auto tariffs. So Nissan is considering adding a third production shift at its Smyrna, Tennessee plant for the 2027 Rogue, including a hybrid version, after previously planning to scale back U.S. operations and cut shifts or jobs through buyouts in early 2025. Now, company executives say plants are now running at capacity, with the new model launch expected to enable the extra shift and potentially hundreds of thousands of jobs. The last third shift addition in 2012 created 810 positions at a facility that currently employs about 6,550 people. The reversal is attributed to President Donald Trump's auto tariffs, which prompted Nissan to halt new orders for Mexican-built vehicles destined for the U.S. market and pull back from related production plans. So at least a little bit of a silver lining when it comes to Trump's tariffs there. Number three today, as I talked about at the top of the show, Lookout Mountain City Council denies Rock City Gondola amendments. So the Lookout Mountain, Georgia City Council voted 3-2 on Monday night to deny zoning amendments that would have allowed Rock City to build the upper station of a planned gondola lift on company-owned land within city limits. Council members Taylor Watson, Caroline Williams, and Kevin Leckenby opposed the changes amid strong resident opposition over neighborhood character, traffic, and tourist impacts, while Jay Brooks and Tony Towns supported them as consistent with the area's history. Rock City, which announced a $30 to $40 million project in January as a six-minute ride from its Flintstone property, said it may still pursue the gondola on unincorporated land or other expansions, and expressed disappointment, but vowed to continue developing new experiences. The vote followed months of hearings, a Planning Commission recommendation against approval, and a visible no gondola campaign. So there you go. I should have had those pro gondola signs made, never did. So it's all my fault. Anyway, number two today, Hamilton County School Board approves display of the Ten Commandments and the founding documents. Good. Something good out of Hamilton County schools for once. So the Hamilton County School Board voted 6-4 along party lines last week to require displays of the Ten Commandments and other founding documents in schools using a permissive Tennessee law signed by Governor Bill Lee in May that lets local boards decide whether to post items such as excerpts from the Declaration of Independence, the Constitution's preamble, the Bill of Rights, the Tennessee Constitution, and the Ten Commandments in prominent locations. Now, Republicans supported the measure as educational and rooted in the nation's heritage and biblical principles, while Democrats objected that the Ten Commandments are not founding documents and that a mandate could invite costly lawsuits. The board attorney noted recent court rulings have allowed such displays when framed historically rather than as official religious endorsement. The district now joins others facing scrutiny from groups including the ACLU, though no lawsuits have been filed, and similar laws have recently fared well in federal courts. Gee.
27: Pretty good rules to go by.
1: I know, right?
27: Take it's all like, the religious stuff away, still keep you out of prison.
1: You know, oh no, our kids going to learn about how it's not good to steal. Oh no, we got to take these down. Yeah, that's a great point, Max. Number one today, Congressman Tim Burchett, one of Tennessee's congressmen, has filed two bills aimed at lowering diesel fuel prices. So U.S. Representative Tim Burchett out of Tennessee District 2 has introduced two bills to restrict diesel exports in an effort to lower domestic prices amid record high costs. Now, one of them proposes a suspension of exports through January 2027, and the other bill triggering restrictions if the national average reaches $5 per gallon until it falls to $4.50 or below the 30 consecutive days. Now, both measures, co-sponsored by Representative Clay Fuller of Georgia, my district, and referred to the House Foreign Affairs Committee, comes as AAA data showed the national diesel average at a record $6.51 per gallon. Burchett argues that refiners are prioritizing higher-priced sales in Europe over the U.S. market, slashing domestic supply and inflating prices while reaping outsized profits of about $117 per barrel compared to a typical $15. Actually, 15, is it really that much of a difference? I wonder if this got this wrong. The legislation follows President Trump's directive for a Justice Department probe into oil companies over alleged price gouging.
27: I think that happens a lot. I really do.
1: Price gouging?
27: I think they're just taking advantage.
1: Okay. The speculators out there taking advantage. All right, this segment of the program brought to you by the Tennessee Conservative. Find out more about that story, other stories as well, TennesseeConservativeNews.com. And we'll be back here in just a moment on Yaffe Live.
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9: BC News, I'm Michelle Franzen. On the sidelines of the UN General Assembly in New York City, President Trump signed an agreement with leaders of Denmark and Greenland today, designed to strengthen Arctic and North Atlantic security. Earlier, President Trump addressing world leaders, calling on Iranian leaders again to make a deal or face U.S. strikes. He also couched the timing of a possible agreement.
10: I believe we'll make a deal right after the election, because it doesn't make sense for them not to. They're waiting to see how I do in the midterm election.
9: A grand jury report released in the investigation into the death of Nolan Wells found there was no criminal charges warranted after the Mississippi teen went missing after a July 4th party, concluding it was an apparent drowning. The attorney representing the Wells family, calling for the investigation to remain open, say that they need answers to injuries on his body. Severe storms targeting the East Coast today, but forecasters are keeping an eye on a nor'easter taking shape later this week. This is ABC News.
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1: We're back here on Yaffe Live. 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We got the text monster as well. People weighing in, of course. You can weigh in. 423-267-1023. 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Chattanooga's largest injury law firm, reminding you to never text and drive. One person said this, said, why are you making a big deal about the gondola? Because I want it. That's why. It's because it's my show and it's near me and I want it. That's it. I don't understand it. I would like to be able to go to
27: we're
1: it.
27: We're not talking about the Epstein files today.
1: Oh, yeah, that's right. But they did say Rock City said it is still going to do it on the Bluff side instead. They said they probably will. It's not a final decision. Now, another person said the real scary thing is if the current owners decide to sell Rock City. Could you imagine if the owners just sell it completely? I don't think that would happen.
27: That's not somebody that's been on the mountain all those years. They really don't give a hoot what they think or feel. Yeah.
1: They just sell the whole thing.

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1: Straight for news. Now, Trump has repeatedly threatened to step up military operations in Iran in response to Tehran's refusal to accept U.S. peace terms. Most of those threats have been leveled on social media. On Tuesday, Trump openly threatened a U.N. member country at the organization's headquarters in Manhattan. One member of Iran's delegation looked on as Trump floated the possibility of destroying his country.
2: Yeah, have them threats working, by the way.
1: I know, it doesn't seem to be working. That's a good point. But the representative for Iran at the UN General Assembly, they should look in the mirror. If they want to know what's destroying their country, look in the mirror. There are reports coming out that there's evidence they killed 100,000 people during those protests.
2: Well, these people you're talking about may be afraid to do anything.
1: Well, that's true. You know, the representatives of the UN, they could be forced as well. That's a good point. I don't know, but it's just... There are reports that they killed 100,000 people that were protesting the regime.
2: Wow.
1: No wonder we can't topple the regime. They killed all the resistance.
2: It's hard to before step we got up in. To bat when you know you're going to die for it.
1: Man. But I mean, if anything happens to that country, it's their own fault. I'm sorry, it's their own fault. It doesn't have to be this way. The Iranian leaders don't have to be crazy. They don't have to pursue nukes. They don't have to close the Strait of Hormuz. Let me play a little bit of what Trump said, by the way. I grabbed a montage of some of his comments because he was at the UN General Assembly this morning giving a speech, and he mentioned Iran a lot.
3: For 51 years, the fanatical Iranian regime has ruled by bloodshed and mass murder, spreading death and carnage and chaos across the entire Middle East and beyond. They were the bully of the Middle East, but they are the bully no more. Iran's goal was to complete their mad dash to a nuclear bomb from behind this conventional ballistic missile shield. If they had succeeded, that wicked regime would have been free to spread terror and death forever. Upon taking office last year, I immediately opened negotiations with Iran and offered them full economic cooperation in exchange for ending their nuclear program and support for terror, but they refused. As a result of Operation Epic Fury, all 159 ships of their Navy are now lying at the bottom of the sea. Likewise, their Air Force is gone. Their radar is gone. Their anti-aircraft equipment is gone. Do I drive them into hell with no chance of survival and no hope of future greatness or generations? But I believe we'll make a deal right after the election, because it doesn't make sense for them not to. We have more munitions than we could ever possibly even think of using, and we're building them at levels that we have never done before. We are adding to our stockpiles faster than we have ever been able to do before.
1: We need a camera just on Max's reactions.
2: We're going to do this and we're going to do that, and it doesn't make sense. Well, hell no, it doesn't make sense to them. They have no sense.
1: Yeah, it's a good point, because their sense is dictated by their radical religious ideology.
2: Yeah, I mean, they're just nuts.
1: Exactly.
2: And they don't care to die.
1: Now, several shaky ceasefires have been brokered and unraveled since the U.S. and Israel launched strikes in the country in February. In mid-June, the U.S. and Iran signed a memorandum of understanding. Three words I hope to never hear again in that sequence. Memorandum of understanding.
2: Memorandum of misunderstanding.
1: Yeah. With the U.S. promising to lift sanctions against Iran and Iran promising not to develop a nuclear weapon, but it lasted less than 2 weeks, as we've talked about on the show before. Tensions have made their way into the diplomatic arena. Ahead of the UN Assembly in New York, Iranian state media reported that the U.S. State Department denied visas for several members of the Iranian president's delegation. I love that, actually.
2: Yeah, you can't come.
1: You can't come.
2: I like it. You know, didn't the world go through this with Hitler? I mean, yep. We tried to believe him, too, and look what happened.
1: Exactly. You try appeasement. Doesn't work when you're dealing with radicals. When you're dealing with

0: nut jobs. It's not working for Putin. It's not working for Iran. And it definitely, you're right, did not work for Hitler. By the way, Jack Keane, General Jack Keane, play some cuts of him because he thinks combat operations are inevitable. That we're going to go back to that. Here's what he said.
1: Well, I think combat operations are inevitable. And the reason is the mindset of the regime itself. They are determined here. They believe they can outlast us. They believe their will is there and that we have weakened as a result of what has taken place with oil spiking and the elections coming. They see that as weakness. Those are real things to the American people. They're real things. Also, when an election taking place in Israel in the month of October. But the reality is the regime is determined to survive and stay in control. And you see that in their proxies in Hamas. Hamas is regenerating. They got thousands of new recruits. They have not changed one iota. Their single identity is the destruction of the state of Israel. They will not voluntarily disarm.
0: I still say we let Israel then strike back. That's what we do. If we don't want to strike inside the country, let Israel do it. They're probably chomping at the bit to do it, especially with what's going on with the Houthis now and everything. Dear Lord. Here's more from Jack Keane.
1: Hezbollah, decimated as they are for sure, are as committed to their goals. Iran is the centerpiece here. And we take away the centerpiece, the proxies begin to fade as a result of that. That's the reality of it. I think combat operations, Larry, are inevitable. It's a combination of the blockade, the economic pressure of Secretary Bessent's putting on, and yes, significant combat operations conducted by Israel and the United States to finish this, to set the regime in a place with the right conditions for its collapse. Covert operations by the Mossad and the CIA to enhance the fracture of the regime and also to enhance the citizens of Iran to resist, and yes, to take up arms against this regime. All of that, I think, is the path that we're likely on here.
0: All right, and I tend to agree with them. I've been saying this for a while. I don't know why we're delaying the inevitable other than maybe the midterms. Trump wants to do it after the midterms, I guess. We're going to talk more about the midterms later on. I still don't think it looks great for Republicans, but some are trying to be optimistic. Now, Trump also, while he was there at the General Assembly, he also talked about Ukraine, Russia, Venezuela, you know, some other things as well. Here's what he said.
2: 25,000 young people, mostly soldiers, a month are dying. 25,000 a month. And I look at those battlefield pictures and I really don't want to see them anymore. It's so horrible to see. Last month, we signed the largest oil deal in history, covering 65 billion barrels of oil, which will benefit both Venezuela and the United States enormously and help drive down the cost of energy all over the world. We will have the complete ability to do what is necessary to defend the American continent and also Europe and other places. No U.S. adversary will ever be permitted to establish a military presence in Greenland anymore or make sensitive investments there without our express written approval. From this point forward, all of United States documents and hopefully the world's will be changed to use the much more accurate term super as opposed to artificial. So it's super intelligence.
3: All right. He's hung up on names.
0: He really is. So the first part of that, when he was talking about casualties, he was talking about the Ukraine war, Russian soldiers getting killed, slaughtered. Then he talked about Greenland. He talked about Venezuela. And yes, he wants to rename artificial intelligence to super intelligence. I don't understand why. He's trying to promote why AI is good. If you call it super intelligence or supreme intelligence, people are going to be more afraid of it, not less. It's not a more appealing name. I can't imagine the average person out there is like, oh, I love it now. It's called super intelligence.
3: Let's call it an enhancement on our intelligence.
0: Yeah, okay. Yeah, what? I tend to think artificial intelligence is the right name.
3: Pretty much gets in there, yeah.
0: That's what. There's a reason why we use that. By the way, on the Ukraine war, I do want to say one thing. So one of the reasons why gas prices are high, especially diesel prices are high right now, is the Ukraine war. So Zelensky, Ukraine, they've been going after Russia's infrastructure. And I've noticed some people on the right are blaming Zelensky. They're like, why is Zelensky doing this? He should stop doing this. And all I can say in response is, if you want to blame someone, how about Putin? If we're going to blame someone for what's going on in that war, it's all Putin. Putin attacked Ukraine's energy infrastructure, so Ukraine can't respond. Putin, he's the one who started that war. He's the one who invaded a sovereign country. He's the one that refuses to give up, even though he can't win. Ukraine has been great at defending their country. He's also an evil, maniacal dictator in Russia. I don't understand why some people I respect and like are like, oh, that bad Zelensky, he's screwing things up. Diesel prices. It's like, it's not Zelensky. Zelensky is merely responding to what Putin is doing. It kind of reminds me when people look at Gaza and they blame Israel. Oh, it's Israel's fault. No, it's not Israel's fault. It's Hamas's fault. Hamas started that war. Israel defended itself in that war. This idea that it's all Israel's fault, it's the same thing. We need to direct our blame at certain places here, but a lot of people just can't seem to do that for some reason. So if you're mad about diesel prices, blame the evil regime in Iran and blame the Houthis as well, but blame Putin in Russia. Not Zelensky, but Putin. Putin's the one who should end this war right now. If you want to weigh in, you can. We have the text monster, 423-267-1023. 423-267-1023. We'll move on to sports coming up in the next segment, which we want to get to on Yaffe Live. Stay with us.
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3: Expect more scattered showers and thunderstorms this afternoon. High of 90, lingering showers overnight, going down to 69 degrees. And currently, it's partly cloudy, 87 degrees at the Talk Monster.
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0: 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Glad you've joined the show. 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Quake is here. Let's get right to it. Our sports monster segment of the day. Quake, how are you, sir?
17: I'm good. Hanging in there.
0: So tomorrow, because, you know, I can. It's my show. I'm going to tease this ahead of time. We are giving away...
17: Atta baby!
0: ...a pair of tickets. Because you thought it was the last chance at Rocky Top Thursday last week. No, it was not the last chance, apparently. We're giving away a pair of tickets to Tennessee, Texas. That's right, tomorrow.
17: And you have a pair of tickets on Thursday. We'll be giving away at Nougat Sports Cards, too.
0: Oh, yes.
17: So this will be your third. This will be the second of three chances to win Tennessee, Texas.
0: Three chances for Max not to be able to win. I'm sorry, Max, but three chances for you to win. So tomorrow, the way it's going to work, just so everyone knows.
3: Oh, the song, I'm a Loser.
17: No, you're not a loser.
3: You ever heard that?
17: You're not a loser. You're just not a winner.
3: Just can't play.
17: It's okay. You're in the middle.
3: You can't win if you can't play.
0: So tomorrow, yeah, it's going to be a text-to-win context. You're going to want to text DeVols tomorrow, so we'll tell you all about it. That is tomorrow. Don't do it now. I mean, if you want to text us Vols, you can.
17: But you're not going to be in the drawing.
0: Yeah, it's not going to help you out. You just wasted a minute there, you know. But that is coming up tomorrow. Then you guys, Quake, will be picking a winner, giving them away.
17: Yeah, so after 6 o'clock, our first segment there in our NASCAR hour, we will pick a winner. We'll let Ken Meredith do it because he's a big Tennessee fan anyway.
0: Okay, so there you go.
17: We'll let him pick the winner in the 6:05 segment tomorrow afternoon. And, man, I mean, it could be one of the great games in Tennessee history. Mm-hmm. It's already historic because, you know, Texas has never been to Neyland Stadium, so that part's going to be cool.
0: So, yeah, great chance to win. Two more chances, one tomorrow, then one on Thursday.
3: I need to talk to Ken Meredith.
0: Don't.
3: He's a friend.
0: I was just going to say, don't say we don't do things for you. We are generous here at Talk Radio. All right, what else is coming up on the show today?
17: We'll have our Papa John's question of the day. We're also kind of, it's our Tuesday's our day to talk high school football because the Tennessee Associated Press rankings are out. We've got a number of teams ranked throughout that, so we'll give a little high school football report. Just talk more about Tennessee, Texas. I mean, I don't think we can talk enough about that because it is, you know, it's number one team in the country. Tennessee has, I want to say 19 times Tennessee has faced the number one team in the country, and they are 2-17.
0: Oh, yeah.
17: Now, any team across America that has played, you know, the record against the number one team in the country is going to be probably, you know, bad like that. But I think it was 1956 LSU. They had Billy Cannon, who was a tremendous running back. Tennessee beat them then. And then 1985, Auburn was number one in the country, and they came to Neyland with Bo Jackson. And Tennessee beat them that day, too. I was actually at that game. That was my senior year in high school, and it was an unbelievable atmosphere up there.
0: Really? That's awesome.
3: Back in 1943.
17: No. We didn't have cell phones, though.
0: So I know you're going to talk about this during Sport Talk, but what does Tennessee need to do, you think, to have a chance here?
17: Not make self-inflicted wounds.
0: So
17: meaning, okay. You know, a bunch of motion penalties and just things that they can clean up. Like against Georgia Tech, I think they had 14 penalties. Well, yeah, last week.
0: Yeah, you're not going to beat Texas with 14 penalties.
17: No, it's a lesser team, I mean, as far as the talent goes. But still, they cleaned some of those penalties up. So if they can not make mistakes, if Faison Brandon can continue to not throw any interceptions, he has not thrown an interception all year. That would be a huge deal. I think they need to run the football. And honestly, the probably the biggest matchup that I think will be important is how Tennessee's defensive backs play against Texas's wide receivers, because they're super athletic. A lot of them have been, you know, paid a lot of money to come to Texas, and Tennessee's one of their weaknesses is inexperience at defensive back. So I think that matchup could really be the difference in the game, I think.
0: Yeah, they're going to have to step up because Arch Manning – you know, he's going to want to throw.
17: He's not the greatest quarterback I've ever seen, but he certainly is very, very good. And he's got a bunch of talent around him. So I think that'll be a huge deal. And you're going to have to stop Arch Manning at some point. You know what I'm saying? Yeah. Whether he throws a pick or something like that, that's going to have to be there'll be two or three big moments in the game that if it swings Tennessee's way, they're going to have a chance. If it swings Texas' way, it could be, you know, a 38-21 type
0: so
17: situation.
0: So can Tennessee stop the run then of Texas?
17: They've been good at that. They haven't played a team the caliber of Texas in their run game, but mm-hmm. they've, you know, Tennessee's defense has been pretty good at times against the run.
0: Okay, yeah, because, I mean, Texas, they're going to want to set up the run game, like you said. And
17: they're just going to use all their athletes. I mean, they're very good. I mean, they are, and again, they should be good with the money they've spent on players. So.
0: Yeah, they had that big comeback, too, in the first game against Ohio State, so they're still riding high, so to speak.
17: Sure,
0: I mean, that's one reason why they're number one. They would be a little bit lower.
17: That's correct.
0: What is Ohio State now, sixth?
17: They didn't fall far, yeah. Yeah, I don't remember off the top of my head, but yeah, they didn't tumble far. And, of course, that's not, you know, they were mad and embarrassed that they didn't win the game, but certainly that's nothing to be embarrassed by.
0: Oh,
17: because,
0: no, of course not.
17: And,
0: yeah.
17: I think you even may have mentioned it, but – I mean, that could be – they're going to meet down the road probably.
0: Right.
17: You know, as far as mm-hmm. yeah, a rematch or something like that in the college football playoffs. So, Ohio State fell to seventh.
0: Seven? Okay.
17: Seventh, yep.
3: Wonder how many Mannings are going to be in Knoxville this weekend.
17: All of them.
0: Yep, exactly.
3: You can bet on it.
17: And I guarantee you the skybox that they have is going to be really nice.
0: All right, we'll be back in a moment on Yaffe Live.
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18: From ABC News, I'm Michelle Franzen. At the UN General Assembly, President Trump signed an updated security agreement with leaders from Denmark and Greenland. It's aimed at expanding military cooperation for the region. During his speech to world leaders earlier, the president repeated his threat to, quote, annihilate Iran if they don't reach a deal to end the war. But he also added he thinks an agreement will not come until after the midterm elections, and he urged UN members to stop funding Iran.
2: I call on all nations to join us in enforcing the complete economic isolation of Iran until they stop their attacks on commercial shipping, relinquish their nuclear ambitions, and cease their support of terror.
18: The war with Iran and blockade in the Strait of Hormuz leading to a global rise in oil prices. Utah Republican Senator John Curtis calling on Senate Judiciary Committee members to open an investigation and subpoena both Donald Trump Jr. and Hunter Biden into the, quote, use of presidential family relationships for private financial benefit, preferential treatment, or access by domestic and foreign interests. Curtis earlier commented on Donald Trump Jr.'s wedding and after party that was partially funded by a Russian oligarch with ties to Russia's President Vladimir Putin, alleging corruption. President Trump says he was told his son was paying back the cost of the gift. The attorney for the family of Nolan Wells says questions remain after a grand jury in Jackson, Mississippi, concluded no criminal charges are warranted in the teen's death. ABC's Aaron Katursky says the family wants the investigation to remain open.
19: Pointing to some injuries on Nolan Wells's back and the back of his head, his neck, that are not fully explained. In fact, the grand jury report that was just released in Jackson County, Mississippi, makes mention of those injuries.
18: Wells died while on a boat outing on July 4th weekend with friends. You're listening to ABC News.
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0: Headline here from the Wall Street Journal, it says Trump tells the UN he is confronting world threats and putting America first. During his speech to the UN General Assembly, President Trump defended his interventions, calling himself man of action, who has wielded power to promote U.S. interests worldwide. So we have to react to this and much more right now. Brent Sadler is joining the show. He is with the Heritage Foundation. He's a national security foreign policy expert. Brent, thank you so much for coming on.
1: Yeah, thanks for having me on this morning.
0: So did you get a chance to watch Trump's speech to the UN?
1: Sadly, I have to say no, but I will be digging into it soon.
0: Gotcha. So I'll read a little bit of what he said for you. He said, while others have talked, I have acted. While others have spoken of peace, I have made peace. While others have ignored threats, I have confronted them. What do you think about his comments there?
1: I think that's spot on. I mean, he should be reminding the UN, whose job it is to advance so many of these peace deals, he's actually done more in just over a year in office than they've done in decades. So, I think spot on for him to call them out and to try to continue to encourage them to be, you know, a force for positive changes and supporting him in these efforts. I mean, right now, I mean, there's several peace deals that he's got, but two wars are waging right now with very little end in sight. One is, of course, the Iran, and the other is the ongoing conflict in Ukraine.
0: So let's talk about those two conflicts. He's supposed to be, I guess, talking with representatives from Qatar, possibly bringing back peace talks with Iran. And then you have the escalating conflict with Ukraine and Russia. I mean, it's been going on for years, but Ukraine striking infrastructure in Russia, which is having an effect on diesel prices. But back to Iran, what do you think is next in terms of the Iran war?
1: Well, the big meeting today that should be happening, if not already momentarily, is the president meeting with the Gulf countries, the GCC. And these countries have been attacked by Iran, and some of them have actually responded militarily as well. And I think they've got two questions, and it really will decide what comes next in this conflict with Iran. One is, will the United States be there and finish the job, which I think they also want to, because the alternative is we kind of set a deal and Iran is left to rebuild in a very vengeful way, and their neighbors are going to have to deal with it. So they're probably going to be pushing for a proactive resolution of this conflict, and one that's actually more on America's terms and also theirs.
0: Okay, so a proactive way to end it. I mean, is that just keeping up the economic blockade, or are we going to need more military action here?
1: Well, it's important to note that this is not just sanctions on the economic front. It's much more. It's better to call it economic warfare. I mean, the blockade of Iranian ports needs to stay in place. That's a naval operation. Sometimes it's kinetic, requiring the U.S. Navy to fire on and take and seize vessels. So that's well beyond the normal conventional thinking of what a sanction is. And of course, also going after potential like roads and rail connections that connect the Iranian economy to their benefactors in Moscow and Beijing. So there's a kinetic side to this, but it has to stay in place. And it means the Navy specifically, but the U.S. military is going to have to maintain a pretty robust presence in the Middle East.
0: Okay, so you don't think necessarily, because Trump is... He basically said that in his speech as well, that, you know, what choice does he have? Do they really want him to, like, destroy the whole country to end the regime? Or maybe we can squeeze them until they fall? Yeah. I mean, is that the goal here, that eventually the regime falls? Or would it be better, or is it more likely that they eventually come to the table and make a realistic deal?
1: Yeah, it all comes down to a calculation of patience and being able to stay ahead of whatever the Iranians try to do to minimize any impact, you know, like terrorist attacks, as well as what they try to do with the Houthis to get them to attack shipping again in the Red Sea. No, the goal is to force the regime to look inward and to provide an opportunity for the Iranian people to take back their country and put a new regime in place that's willing to live peacefully with its neighbors, the U.S. and, of course, Israel, and certainly not to have a nuclear weapon. But if that doesn't happen, the economic sanctions, if you got the time, it takes away the tools and the levers of authoritarianism and suppression of the people over time, and the people will rise up, probably not in the cleanest way, probably in fits and starts, and not in a uniform way, and will change their government one way or the other. But time's on the U.S. side if we play that game, the economic warfare one.
0: Now, when you talk about the economic warfare, you know, Iran's definitely playing the game, not just in the Strait of Hormuz, but now in the Red Sea with the Houthis. It's become a real problem. Why gas prices went up a little bit more this week. I mean, how do we deal with the Houthi problem?
1: Yeah, well, the good thing on the Houthi problem is it seems that the Saudis and their partners, which they've got a group of folks that have helped them fight the Houthis in the past, Malaysia, Pakistan, Turkey, perhaps Egypt. So, and they seem to be reversing the gains of the Houthis on the battlefield. So thankfully, it doesn't look like there's going to be a need for U.S. direct intervention to prevent, you know, worst case scenarios. But much of the shipping has already adjusted because the Houthis started attacking shipping in late 2023. So the container shipping traffic, the petroleum shipping traffic, all of that's largely already adjusted. So there's no new shock to if the Houthis start shooting at ships again, you know, in mass, which they don't really have that capacity anymore. The same thing goes with the Iranians on the Straits of Hormuz. The energy markets are adjusting, and they're not going to go back to where they were in February 27th of this year before the conflict started. And as more sources of petroleum come online, more refineries are opened, which sadly for far too long, we and those in Europe have been kind of enamored with this Green New Deal type of mentality. We haven't really been in a put ourselves in a place where we've got the resiliency for this type of shock, but the markets are changing, and that takes the leverage away from the Iranians in the Straits and the Houthis in the Bab el-Mandeb.
0: Well, does that take the leverage away, too, from Putin and Russia? I mean, that seems to be one of the other problems, is Ukraine has attacked a lot of their oil infrastructure, refineries. It's really affecting the diesel prices. Trump came out and kind of asked Zelensky to stop it. I have seen seen some on the right blame Zelensky for this, but me personally, I blame Putin. I mean, Putin's the one who started this war. Putin's the one who refuses to surrender. Putin's the one who refuses to make a deal here. So all in all, it's Putin's fault. So how do we get Putin to the table in that war?
1: You have to use leverage and treat him kind of like in the Godfather, make him an offer he cannot refuse. And that is the inevitable collapse of his war machine in Ukraine. And that, you know, it seems like he's getting closer and closer. It's probably going to end like World War One, you know, a final offensive that peters out and then just starts to fall apart. We haven't seen that yet. But this is where it's important to note, too, that President Trump, you know, asked Zelensky not to attack the refineries because of the diesel prices, but he also conditioned it that the Russians shouldn't attack Ukraine's energy sector, because year after year, the Russians attack the Ukrainian energy sector to maximize the pain and punishment on the Ukrainian people as the harsh winter there comes.
0: Okay, yeah, that's actually a really good point. Another reason why I blame Putin.
1: Yes.
0: We could be mad at Zelensky for doing this, but he's merely responding to what Russia was already doing, correct?
1: That's right. And the tactics the Ukrainians have employed, it starts back in February. On the front lines, they've changed their tactics, and they've been, you know, exacting a pretty punishing losses on the Russians now for many months. You know, many thousands of Russian soldiers killed or missing or imprisoned, taken prisoner since February. And that's continuing. This also includes these attacks on the refineries, because that takes the oil, the energy off out of the Russian military, because you got to take the crude and turn it into jet fuel or diesel or gas at the pump. But it also impacts the Russian economy writ large. So it's a very shrewd move. It's one where the Ukrainians have the advantage. And hitting the pause button on that comes with risk.
0: Speaking with Brent Sadler, he is with the Heritage Foundation, a national security foreign policy expert. Do want to ask about this deal with Greenland? Two ways to look at it. One, you can say art of the deal. Trump was saying he wanted Greenland to be a part of the U.S. That was all to get them to the table to make some kind of deal. But two, Greenland already kind of let us do a lot within the country. So what is new about this deal?
1: Yeah, so I mean, I've kind of been a part of this one for many years. If you go back to the early 2010s and certainly Trump's first term, this was a big issue. The Danes were unable and unwilling to do the type of security provisions as a NATO ally they needed to in Greenland. We have bases there, part of NORAD, part of the nuclear strategic deterrence of the entire alliance, because Greenland sits on this kind of crossroads of any nuclear attack to the United States or North America. So they weren't doing what they were supposed to. They weren't investing in the defense as they were supposed to. Then they were inviting the Chinese in to do mining, and they had a significant Chinese presence that they weren't policing next to sensitive bases and other military operations. So that was the concern. It appears this deal has taken a page out of another very novel American invention, which is a compact of free association. We have three Pacific Island nations that have this deal, and that is where the U.S. has a veto privilege over third-party entities, you know, doing business or setting up military presence or even an exercise through there. And so that assures the United States the type of national security control and oversight of Greenland that's been the main issue here.
0: Brent Sadler is with the Heritage Foundation. You can read all of his stuff at heritage.org. Brent, anything else that you're looking at that maybe we should pay attention to? What are you expecting out of this UN General Assembly as a whole?
1: Not too much. I mean, a lot of it is performative. The backroom dealings is where it's going to be at. And we'll hear probably in the next week if there's anything meaningful. You rightfully are following the Iran crisis and conflict. I expect there'll be some developments on the Russian front that we should be looking for. But the Chinese, the summit that's coming up on the 24th here in Washington, D.C., between President Trump and Xi Jinping is certainly the big ticket item. I don't expect any new developments on it, but the fact that if you in fact meet, that's newsworthy of itself, because out in the South China Sea and the East China Sea around Taiwan, the Chinese military has been very, very active and very aggressive.
0: Brent Sadler with the Heritage Foundation, I really appreciate you coming on. I know we'll talk to you again in the future.
1: Yeah, absolutely. Have a good day.
0: And we'll be back here in just a moment on Yaffe Live.
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3: More scattered showers and storms this afternoon, a high of 90 degrees. Lingering showers overnight going down to 69. Right now it's partly cloudy, 87 degrees, and more rain is a-coming.
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0: Welcome back to Yaffe Live. We're here on the Talk Monster. It's a revolution in common sense. That's what you expect on this show. Talk Radio 102.3. By the way, you were doing the weather update, Max.
3: Yes, sir.
0: Today is the first day of fall. Did you know that? Autumn.
3: You wouldn't know it to feel it, would you?
0: That's slightly cooler.
3: But this weekend, we're supposed to be down into the upper 50s for the lows.
0: Really? Oh, you're right. I'm looking now.
3: Yeah, things are going to get better.
0: I mean, the high today is 89. So that's a little better. I'll take it. Slightly better. But you're right. The low for Friday is 55. The low for Sunday is 54. High is 83.
3: Have beautiful. To drag out the insulated underwear, you know?
0: For 53 degrees. I don't even know what that was until I moved here. That was not a thing in Florida. I'm just pointing that out.
3: You know, when I retired from the sheriff's office, I got rid of all that because I'm never outside much anymore.
0: Oh, yeah, I bet. Yeah, that's a good point. I bet
3: but
0: you needed something like that.
3: On a good cold day when you're out there directing traffic, you need something to cut the wind. Yeah.
0: I understand that. You know how I knew, though, it was the first day of fall? I got a picture from my wife this morning. The picture is of her getting a pumpkin spice latte.
3: Oh, man.
0: Oh, it gets better, Max. She had to remind me. And now I have to be okay with it because it's fall. So, you know, now I can't be too upset at her pumpkin spice obsession because it's fall. It makes sense in fall, I guess.
3: You know what would be nice if you were to stop on the way home and get her a pumpkin spice? It would be really nice.
0: But she already had one today. You want to get her another one? Well, the baby is keeping her up. Maybe she does need another coffee.
3: That might keep her off your back.
0: So she sent me a picture. She is drinking a pumpkin spiced latte. It looks like pumpkin spiced cold foam. She is wearing a t-shirt that says pumpkin spice everything. And she is also wearing earrings that look like little pumpkin spice lattes on her earrings.
3: Wow.
0: So
3: you better go
0: it's
3: along.
0: Fall.
3: You better go along with the program.
0: Yeah, but my son is with her. It's corrupting him.
3: No.
0: No?
3: Say yes, dear, and move on.
0: Somebody bought her pumpkin spiced coffee beans so she can make it at home because we have family in town.
3: Yeah.
0: And, you know, she makes like a cold brew coffee and the jar said special on it. It was labeled special. And my dad's like, what's special? And I'm like, I'm sure it's a pumpkin spice thing. I'm sure that's what that is. So
3: when's she going to make more chocolate chip cookies?
0: So believe it or not, she actually did recently. But because my mom came in town and that's the first thing she asked, can you make some cookies? But all the kids in the neighborhood took them, Max.
3: So the kids in the neighborhood are more important than your producer?
0: I'm telling you. So I go outside. One of our neighbors helped us with something, okay?
3: Oh, man.
0: One of our neighbors helped us with something. So I go outside to give them a couple cookies. Well, when we go outside, our other neighbors are out there with their kids, and I'm holding cookies. So I'm like, okay, now I have to give these kids cookies. Oh, I have to give her cookies. Oh, I have to give my neighbor's cookies. Oh, I have to give the neighbor's kids cookies. Oh, my other neighbors are out because Evie likes to jump on their trampoline. So I have to give them all cookies.
3: No cookies.
0: So now they're all gone. She's got to make more. She said she was going to make more. I don't think there'll be pumpkin spice, by the way.
3: No. But. Some of my little neighbor kids are selling cookies for their school.
0: Is it Girl Scouts? Girl Scout cookies or
3: no,
0: just something else?
3: No, it's not Girl Scout cookies. It's those Otis Spunkmeyer or whatever.
0: Okay.
3: And they are great cookies.
0: Uh-huh.
3: But I ordered $23 worth yesterday. I'll probably get 10 cookies, you know.
0: Oh, can you bring some in, or are you still mad at me for not?
3: No.
0: No, I don't get any.
3: I'm going to eat them all. The heck with you.
0: Dang it. Come on. She's going to make some more, probably.
3: I'll deal with her. I'm not dealing with you.
0: You don't trust me.
3: No.
0: I mean, sometimes she does give me like a couple.
3: Yeah.
0: And I'm thinking one might be for you, but I wanted two. I wanted
3: okay,
0: two.
3: Okay, all right. Well,
0: two cookies.
3: Whatever's worth it, you know.
0: Oh my gosh, someone just texted me. I don't even know if I want to read this text from our buddy Andy, who works here with us. Do I even want
3: to? Oh, is this in? What? He didn't have guts enough to come in here and say it?
0: Apparently,
3: he's in the building.
0: Apparently, you can get pumpkin spice lap dances at the local strip club.
3: Well, I wouldn't know, Andy. I wonder how Andy knows. Let's call and ask Andy's wife how he does that.
0: Well, I hate to ask this question because this is supposed to be a family-friendly show.
3: We're pretty friendly.
0: How do you do a pumpkin spiced lap dance? What happens in a pumpkin spiced lap dance?
3: I don't want to know.
0: I don't think I want to know either. I don't know what that would include. What is that even? What is going on there?
3: I don't know.
0: All right.
3: Andy, if you're in the building, come on in here. We need to talk.
0: It really is my biggest problem, though, with the pumpkin spice stuff, is everything. Why can't we just have something? Okay, pumpkin spice latte, fine. No, we're obsessed with it. We have to have an obsession over all of it.
3: I went to have the oil change the other day. The guy said they got pumpkin spice oil in there.
0: They did not.
3: Yes, it's on the sign in front of the place.
0: Pumpkin spiced oil? Oh, dear God. Okay, if you want to weigh in on that, I guess you can if you really want to. 423-267-1023. 423-267-1023.
3: Hey, that's for some guy we know.
0: Oh, who is it? Is
2: hey,
0: it Andy?
2: Abby.
0: Yes. Go ahead.
2: How you doing? Hey, no, see, that sign, it's on the marquee at a strip joint down in Athens, Georgia. A buddy of mine sent that to me a few weeks ago. But it begs the question, are all lap dances pumpkin spice, or is there a new chick working there named Pumpkin Spice who's giving lap dances? that's the thing we don't know, and I'm intrigued. I don't have the time to go down to Athens, but if any of our listeners do and can let us know, it's called Toppers. Adult men's club in downtown Athens, Georgia.
0: Seem to know a lot about this place, apparently.
2: I've gleaned it all from one picture. You know, a picture says a thousand words.
0: Uh-huh.
3: Yeah. Okay. All right. Thanks, Andy. Thanks for calling by.
0: Oh, my gosh.
3: I want to cut him off before he gets us off.
0: Of course. It was a friend, you know. Oh, my friend showed me.
3: And what's her name?
0: Oh, my friend took the picture. Sure, I get how this works. You're a good friend of yours, All right, we'll get back to more of the news coming up in just a moment here on Yappy Live. Stay with us.

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2: ABC News, I'm Michelle Franzen. At the UN General Assembly, President Trump delivered a speech warning that Iran needs to make a deal and also signed a security deal with leaders of Denmark and Greenland.
3: President Trump first announced the deal last week, saying it gives the United States, quote, permanent control over security and all other needs in Greenland.
4: We will have the complete ability to do what is necessary to defend the American continent and also Europe and other places.
3: While the deal appears to fall short of the, quote, complete and total control that Trump once called for, it does grant the United States the ability to expand its military footprint in Greenland. Peter Harlambous, ABC News.
2: U.S. F-16 fighter jet crashed today in Germany near U.S. Air Base Spangdahlem. That, according to a statement from the 52nd Fighter Wing. According to the statement, the pilot ejected and is receiving medical care. The cause of the crash is under investigation. And New Mexico is facing more flash flood alerts today as a new round of storms sweeps through. This is
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15: We're back here on Talk Radio 102.3. I am Tennessee's voice of reason, Chattanooga's conservative conscience. No, we are not pumpkin spiced here at the station.
16: Nor shall we be.
15: We're ready for fall, though. I will admit that. We are ready for the cooler weather.
16: You know what I hate about fall? All the trees in my backyard.
15: Oh, you have a bunch?
16: Oh, my God.
15: You
16: got to
15: rake all those leaves?
16: Leaves will be 8 inches thick in my backyard.
15: Do you rake them or just leave them?
16: No, well, I told my wife, I said, God put those leaves there. Who am I to question?
15: Yeah, how'd that go?
16: She didn't buy it.
15: I was about to say, can you put those in the lawnmower? Just crunch them up into little...
16: No, actually, I tried that one year, and it broke all the belts on my lawnmower.
15: Did it really?
16: It stretched.
15: Jeez. Oh, yeah. Oh, my gosh.
16: Yeah. So I've got a real... I was thinking about just wetting down around the house and just setting the yard on fire.
15: Yeah? Yeah. Let me know how that goes for you after you call the fire department.
16: Well, you'll probably read about it.
15: Yes, exactly. All right. Someone texted this in on the text monster. You can always weigh in. It's sponsored by Warren and Griffin, Chattanooga's largest injury law firm, reminding you to never text and drive. Someone said, can you explain to me how Trump TV is okay? Like, we all know if Obama and Biden did this, you would have a stroke. But since it's the cult leader, it's all good, Mr. Common Sense. So what he's talking about there, we mentioned it yesterday, where President Trump has banned CNN, MS Now, and Politico from the White House. So they can't have anchors inside the White House with Trump.
16: Didn't the other two do that?
15: Obama tried to do something similar with Fox News, and a lot of the other networks came out and supported Fox because, of course, you don't want to set a precedent. And actually, Fox is supporting these outlets as well because they don't want to set a precedent. But Trump, apparently, in response to this...
16: Oh, here we go again.
15: I know.
16: Shut up.

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1: Media outlets, because they had access and then the access was revoked. So that means the president is attacking the First Amendment freedom of the press based on viewpoints.
2: Don't you think he's just jerking them around?
1: He's totally just jerking. This is all trolling. That's what I think.
2: It's all.
1: He knows. I'm telling you, Trump knows that the courts are probably going to come back and force them back in. And everyone's going to watch that press briefing. And Trump's going to get in a back and forth with one of them. And the media will be happy they get the ratings.
2: Yeah.
1: And Trump will be happy because he gets all the attention. Yeah. That is exactly what's going to happen.
2: I'm just amazed.
1: Now, I actually think it's kind of ridiculous that the courts will force him to take them in. Just because you're telling me the First Amendment was about allowing all media access into the White House? That just seems, I mean, I don't get credentials. Does that mean my First Amendment rights were violated? I think that's kind of silly.
2: Well, sue him. See what happens.
1: Well, that's what they're doing. Oh, me? Yeah. Yeah, oh, yeah. I'll just join the lawsuit. Yeah. Then he has to let me in.
2: Yeah. Yeah. Just call the company. Tell them we're suing him.
1: So I know that Trump talked about this as well. Here's what Trump said on Friday when all this happened. And by the way, on the principle of some of this, I didn't agree with him, but here it is.
3: When you look at MS Now, which used to be MSNBC, which some people call MSDNC, Democratic National Committee, it's fake news. And when you look at Politico, I mean, they got a government. The government under Biden gave them like $8 million to keep them afloat. And the stories they wrote are fake.
1: All right, so he called them fake news. I tend to agree with them. There's a reason I call them the propaganda press. Now, J.D. Vance had a comment as well. Here's what he said about it.
4: If you actually look at the objective analysis, Politico and Breitbart are, Politico is as anti-Trump as Breitbart was anti-Obama or anti-Biden. Now, why on God's green earth would Donald Trump be expected to give Politico special access when nobody in the media expected the Biden administration or the Obama administration to give Breitbart special access? It's about basic fairness. They can still report. They still have the access to free speech. They're just not going to get an office in the White House anymore.
1: So there you go. I mean, to me, the solution is give Breitbart access too, which the White House already did. So the real way to counter this, if you're concerned about some of the media outlets, what they're reporting, is not to take away their access. The reality is you allow more access from more outlets, which the Trump administration has already done. They've already done this. So I tend to agree with you, Max. He's jerking them around. It's another way to grab headlines. He gets attention. He trolls them. But of course, and this is true so much, Trump will do something. He'll take something too far. And then the media will react to it. And they take it too far as well. You had Dana Bash saying, you know, this goes against what soldiers fought and died for, the First Amendment. It's like, dear God, I don't think our soldiers were fighting and dying so that certain media outlets like Politico could get access to the White House. I don't think that's a thing.
2: Maybe he's tired of looking at all of them. Throw them all out.
1: Just stop having press conferences.
2: Yeah, I don't have any press conferences.
1: Just don't even do it. I mean, that was basically the Biden administration. Not having press conferences, basically what they did.
2: Well, he was always in the dungeon.
1: Now, by the way, Max, you were talking about Congress needs to do something. First, they have to, Republicans have to win the midterms if they want to get anything done. One of our U.S. senators, Bill Hagerty, did an interview this morning. Now, I wanted to play some of what he said there because he's trying to be optimistic about the midterms. He thinks Republicans still have a chance. I'm pretty skeptical, honestly, but here's what he said.
5: People always cite history and say this is typically the case, and you're right. But you don't have to go too far back, basically to 2022 when Joe Biden was in office. The United States Senate was at 50-50 at that point in time. Joe Biden had driven inflation through the roof. Oil was much higher than it is now, $130 a barrel. Inflation running amok. The failure in Afghanistan, perhaps the worst national security failure, the worst foreign policy failure we've seen in certainly in my lifetime.
6: Yeah.
5: I would have certainly thought we would have seen a major shift at that point in time. In fact, I believe that. I thought we'd pick up three or four seats. We wound up losing a seat. So I think conventional wisdom has changed. It really gets down to resources.
1: So he's saying there was all this thinking going into the Biden midterms. It didn't do as well for

0: Republicans as they thought. So that doesn't necessarily mean that Republicans are going to win now. But the point is, it's not over until the fat lady sings. I think that's his point.
1: How quickly will you forget what it was and what it could have been?
0: That's really the big thing when you're talking about Kamala Harris.
1: Oh, my Lord.
0: Yeah. Which, I mean, some Republicans are bringing that up. He kind of brings it up as well.
2: And it gets down to, you know, having a pragmatic ground game in place and really, really fighting to win. We have a much more robust ground game in place now. And also, we fought very hard to put the genie back in the bottle, if you will, to get some of these loose rules out of place, back in order. So I think what we're looking at right now is a situation where if you just look at resources, Republicans have more resources at a national level. When you look at it on a candidate by candidate basis, that's not the case. Democrats have outraised at a candidate level. And the reason I think they're focused there is because they can spend those dollars more efficiently. Those are called hard dollars. Those benefit from a discount, if you will, that's afforded those that want to advertise on television. People that are running for office are able to use those dollars for discount. When you put the money into some type of PAC structure, what they call soft dollars, you're just buying, you're competing with everybody else in the marketplace. And often those rates can be double, can be triple, can be tenfold, depending on the market.
0: All right. So he's talking about the money that's going to be spent. And yes, there's going to be a lot of money spent. This is one of Tennessee's U.S. Senators, Bill Hagerty, also talking about some other challenges for Republicans here.
2: I think the challenge for Republicans, again, given the fact that history usually does make it more challenging, is that we have to make the case. And that's the point I think that you'll see coming out over these next 6 weeks, next 5 weeks. And that is Republicans are the only party that have actually delivered real policy solutions. There I'm talking about the Working Families Tax Cuts and Jobs Act, the Big Beautiful Bill, putting in place incentives to invest capital here in America like we've never seen in our lifetimes, delivering, incredible new innovations like Trump accounts for new kids, new retirement accounts, no taxes on tips, no taxes on overtime, no taxes on Social Security. If you look at what the Democrats have delivered for us, you don't have to look very far. Two government shutdowns, the longest shutdowns in history, by the way. And if you look at where they were prior to this, inflation, a collapsed border, crime run amok. I think we need to make the case, and the contrast actually is quite distinct. So I'm confident that we'll be doing that. We'll have the resources to do that coming into these next several weeks, and the American public will see the difference.
1: Do we know if Kamala ever paid her bill for her last election? You know, she was owed those. She was short millions and had to.
0: I'd have to look it up. I'm not sure. Usually it would be her campaign, and I'm not exactly sure. She spent a ton of money.
1: A ton of money. And came up short and didn't have the money.
0: Yeah, that's true. And there's going to be more money spent.
1: We need her to be a president.
0: One thing that Hagerty said there, which I really like, he did talk about some of the accomplishments of Republicans. And he brought up something I'm not hearing a lot, is that the Democrats shut the government down twice. If I'm a Republican candidate, I bring that up. Say, you want the government to be shut down over and over again, vote Democrat. But this is why I have such a problem sometimes with Trump's mouth. Everyone is focused on him banning media outlets. Everyone is focused on him maybe demolishing the Kennedy Center or whatever it is.
1: Yeah, let's focus on the what's going to...
0: Yeah, exactly.
1: That's really important.
0: Trump should be out there every day talking about the accomplishments of his party and the solutions he has for the future. When it comes to certain sectors of the economy, which I've talked about, which are still struggling, that's what he should be mentioning. Here's what we're going to do if we win. A, B, C. But Trump cannot get out of his own way. I have Republican friends that are upset about the Kennedy Center stuff or whatever it is. They're like, what is he doing?
1: Well, and rightly so. I mean, drop all that stuff that's not important to the average American and get busy for us.
0: It's almost like Trump has already admitted defeat in the midterms. You know, he did the $5,000 check thing, which was a gimmick. That's not going to work. It's almost like Trump's just, we're going to lose anyway.
1: Oh, my wife already had that spent.
0: The $5,000? You better hope it comes then.
1: Yeah,
0: you better hope it actually happens.
1: No, I hope it does not.
0: Because she'll spend it again. My advice, by the way, let's say it happens. It's never going to happen. But let's say it does. My advice to people, if y'all get a $5,000 check from Trump, use it to pay off debt because it's the only useful thing to do with it. because inflation would go through the roof.
1: Absolutely.
0: If you're dropping $5,000 checks to every American, inflation's going to go crazy. So you better just use it to pay off debt, because you're going to need some of that money once again, once inflation is out of control. That is my advice. I'm sure Dave Ramsey would say the same thing. All right, one more cut here from Bill Hagerty, who was asked about maybe the Senate race in Texas, where some of these Democratic socialists could win. Here it is.
2: Well, I'll just remind you that we've heard Democrats talk about flipping Texas time after time after time. I think it's going to be very difficult to do that. And a candidate like Tallarico is going to make it extraordinarily difficult. Again, once he's defined, and he's being defined right now, I think people will see that the socialist policies that Tallarico is behind are not going to fit well with Texas. Let's go to Michigan. El Said, again, you mentioned divisive candidates, perhaps one of the most divisive that we've ever seen. You know, he, Graham Platten, are some of the ones that the Democrats have come out with this time. The whole Democrat Socialist Party of America platform, I think, is frankly a shock to most Americans once they begin to understand it. So I'll go back to the original point. We will be defining these candidates and letting the public know what they stand for. So instead of, you know, standing on the street corner shouting, you know, free ice cream, vote for me, we're going to get down to the details of what these candidates have actually advocated for. And when you look at an El Said, it's absolutely radical. And the people that support him, beyond radical. I mean, incredibly shocking that someone like this could get to the point that they have to be the party's nominee for U.S. Senator.
0: So, of course, he's going to bring that up because that really is the best chance for Republicans. Some of them are running against outright crazy people that are basically promising free ice cream, like you said. So that's going to be like the best chance.
1: Kamala was with El Said today.
0: Was she really campaigning with him?
1: Oh, yeah. They're campaigning strong.
0: Oh, my gosh. Man, they're going to regret
1: that. I'll tell you something.
0: All right. If you want to weigh in, you can. We have the text monster, 423-267-1023. When we get back, we'll do Yaffe's Monster Rewind here on Yaffe Live.
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1: Showers and storms this afternoon, a high of 90 degrees. Lingering showers overnight going down to 69. Currently in Chattanooga, the rain's coming. It's 89 degrees at the Talk Monster.
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0: Did you see that viral video of the dog, the guard dog, who ends up trying to play with the intruder?
1: No.
0: On the security camera?
1: No, I've not seen it.
0: It's like a golden retriever, and somebody breaks into the house, and you can see it on the security footage, and the dog, like, grabs a ball and, like, wants to play with it.
1: Heck of a guard dog.
0: And it's funny, too, because the guy, I don't know if he was a homeless guy or something, but he ignores the dog, and the dog looks so sad. Like, that he doesn't play with them. So I just saw the guy and the dog were on, well, not the guy who was arrested, but the owner of the dog, they were just on Fox. I just saw it on the screen. The nicest guard dog ever. But the video is really funny.
1: At least he won't get sued that way.
0: That's true. Going viral, though. I mean, I was just like, even if you're breaking into a house, you can't throw fetch with the dog at least a little bit while you're there. If you're going to break in, come on now.
1: I've got a chihuahua that bites me every time I walk in.
0: Yeah. Did your wife teach him that?
1: I think so.
0: I bet.
1: Yeah.
0: All right. Appreciate you listening to Yeffy Live. Let's end the show like we usually do. We have Yeffy's Monster Rewind. That time of the show where I remind you, if you missed any of it live, the podcast will be up anywhere you get your podcasts. 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So at the beginning of the show, I talked about the Great War. No, I'm not talking World War I or Iran. I'm talking about the Great Gondola Wars of 2026 in Lookout Mountain, where apparently the Lookout Mountain City Council has denied the Rock City Gondola amendments. So Rock City's probably going to build it anyway, just in a different part in their own property. But this is all very silly. And someone asked, why do you care about this so much? Because I want it. That's why. I want to take Evie and Izzy, my kids, up there. I think it'll be good. So we talked about that. The podcast is up. We had our Tennessee bullet points as well, including the news that the Hamilton County School Board has approved a display of the Ten Commandments and founding documents in their schools. Probably bring that up more on the show later this week. So I think it's a pretty big deal. So we talked about that. We also did mentioned Trump was at the UN today in New York. Let me play a little bit of what he said there. He was talking a lot about Iran.
2: For 51 years, the fanatical Iranian regime has ruled by bloodshed and mass murder, spreading death and carnage and chaos across the entire Middle East and beyond. They were the bully of the Middle East, but they are the bully no more. Iran's goal was to complete their mad dash to a nuclear bomb from behind this conventional ballistic missile shield. If they had succeeded, that wicked regime would have been free to spread terror and death forever.
0: So we talked about that. Also, General Jack Keane, retired general, Fox News contributor, talking about this, been a good voice of reason on this, I think. He said combat operations will eventually resume. So here it is.
3: Oh, I 51 think, years.
0: Screw that up again. Let me play it.
3: Oh, I think combat operations are inevitable. And the reason is the mindset of the regime itself. They are determined here. They believe they can outlast us. They believe their will is there and that we have weakened as a result of what has taken place with oil spiking and the elections coming. They see that as weakness. Those are real things to the American people. They're real things. Also, when an election taking place in Israel in the month of October.
0: All right, so we talked about that earlier. The podcast is up. We had our Sports Monster segment of the day. It was totally my fault. Max accidentally hit the mouse and turned off the bed.
1: Well, okay. I'm going to.
0: You're going to write me up?
1: That down.
0: Write that down. Another mistake. Anyway, don't forget tomorrow. We are having our Winning Wednesday here on Talk Radio 102.3, where you'll get a chance to win tickets to the Tennessee-Texas game. It's a text-to-win contest. You'll find out more about it tomorrow. You have all day tomorrow to do it. And then during Sport Talk tomorrow in the 6 o'clock hour, they're going to pick a winner. And no, the winner is not going to be Max Templeton.
1: I know.
0: You know, or Max,
1: yeah.
0: Whatever it is. So, there you go. You have a chance to win tomorrow. They'll promote it more coming up next on Sport Talk. Appreciate you listening to the show. Thanks to Captain Max for producing. And I'll be back tomorrow at the same... Well, actually, I will not be here tomorrow. Olivia Lupia will be filling in for me tomorrow. Everyone likes her. I'll be back on Thursday at the same time. See you then.

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1: From ABC News, I'm Michelle Franzen. Following his speech at the UN General Assembly, President Trump signing a military security agreement with the leaders of Denmark and Greenland. After that, he met with Ukraine's President Zelensky. Trump expressed optimism that the war between Ukraine and Russia, well into its fourth year, could be resolved. The president says Ukraine's targeting of Russia's diesel refineries are also adding to the global oil market volatility. The global pinch is also due to the war with Iran and blockade in the Strait of Hormuz. ABC's Ian Pannell has more.
2: And the reality is there's been no slowdown in this conflict. The president had urged, for example, Ukraine to cease firing at Russian oil facilities because of concerns over gas prices. He even went so far as to declare that some kind of deal had been done. Well, the reality is there was no deal done.
1: Artificial intelligence, a key issue for world leaders as concerns grow over security and safety. Google confirms its Gemini A1 model hacked several companies back in May. That breach first reported by the Wall Street Journal. Former OpenAI researcher Daniel Kokoja tells ABC News that AI companies should be more transparent.
3: Right now, it's the plan of Anthropic and OpenAI to make AIs that can automate the AI research process itself, and then to put hundreds of thousands of those AIs in charge of autonomously self-improving towards superintelligence.
1: A grand jury report released in the investigation into the death of Nolan Wells found there's no criminal charges warranted after the Mississippi teen went missing after a July 4th party, concluding it was an apparent drowning. The attorney representing the Wells family called for the investigation to remain open, saying they need answers.
4: If it was your child, you would want the investigation to stay open and active.
1: Civil rights attorney Ben Crump, representing the Wells family, says they still need answers. You're listening to ABC News.

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1: Right now, traffic.
2: Watch out for a wreck on Lee Highway between Vance Road and 153. 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Art Sanders, right now, traffic.
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0: 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Texas Tennessee Week, as we continue talking about that throughout the afternoon here on the Talk Monster. Joe, first of all, how are you, sir?
1: Feeling good.
0: Good.
1: Hit another deer yesterday.
0: No way.
1: Yeah, it actually wasn't that bad, but I did hit one. It kind of hit the side of my car because it was coming around a curve, and he was, instead of going straight across the road, he's kind of went diagonal, like moving ahead northeast.
0: Right.
1: And that saved me because it's a big old boy. It had to have been like a 10-point, 12-point buck.
0: Dang.
1: And the only thing that caught my car, I heard it. As soon as it hit, I go, oh, well, go figure, right?
0: Right.
1: Is there going to be a big-ass dent in the back of my car? I get out when I get to the house, and there's literally like a 2-inch scratch where it's a rack, scratched the car. And, man, what a rack.
0: And that was it?
1: Yeah.
0: No dent, no big dent?
1: Nope, nothing.
0: Ooh,
1: nope.
0: Lucky.
1: So whenever his rack, you can't say that word enough, whenever it hit the car, it kind of bounced it back a little bit, and that's a big old boy. If I'd hit it anywhere close to, dead on,
0: square,
1: or,
0: yeah,
1: or it hit the corner of my car, I wouldn't be driving it. But here we are.
0: Yeah, there you go.
2: Now, how close to Pikeville was it? Or how close to your house was it?
1: Same road where I've hit two others in the last 3 years. East Valley Road, baby. They are rampant out there.
0: You better have a head on a swivel.
1: You do. You do. Probably not go 65.
0: Well, that's probably a good idea, too.
1: Yeah.
0: Well, I'm glad that it wasn't minimal damage, at least,
1: Yeah, that's. I was shocked. I was expecting, just to be rolling with a big dent for, until I have this, until I get rid of this car, and then, nope. Just a small scratch.
0: Okay.
1: So all happy.
0: I guess we'll take it. David, how are you? I bet you can't top that one.
2: No, my life is boring by comparison.
0: And wouldn't want to top that one.
2: Yeah. No, did not hit any deer on the way home last night or on the way into the station today. So I'll consider that a victory.
1: And that's, by the way, sorry to interrupt. That makes four or five. We'll say four instances where I've hit a deer with damage.
0: The one with the Talk Monster,
1: yep,
0: out here.
1: The RV.
0: That was on Mox and Mend.
1: Yeah, literally, 10, 15 yards away from our driveway here. And then the damage I've done since I've been in Pikeville. And came real close to hitting one on 27. That would not have been good.
0: No, that wouldn't have been good. You're going pretty fast.
1: Yeah, and it ran right across the front of right in front of my car. Got very lucky there.
0: I
1: don't know if it's just me. Is it my musk that attracts deer?
0: Or, it could be.
1: Yeah, I don't know. I'm very animalistic. I get that, but
0: you smell like deer urine.
1: Yeah, it's, that's what I shower in, Quake.
0: Was it before or after Ace? I don't know.
1: It was on the way home.
2: At least we don't broadcast out of like Wyoming to where you have to hit bison every day.
1: This is true. And I was thinking about it. I was like, why is that? Because I feel like I've hit way more than your average human being. Maybe it is average. I don't know. But I guess it's just the times I go home and the times I'm leaving from my home.
0: And where you live, too. I mean, I think
1: that has something to do with it. Sure.
0: I mean, there's deer on our street down where I live in Ringgold, but you're not going, probably not even going 30 miles an hour on that street.
1: Because I'm usually, it's either dusk or dawn, around those times when I'm leaving or getting home. So I'm sure that has a little something to do with it.
0: I'm sure it does. I'm sure it does. Did we learn anything from Tennessee today with all the interviews and things that you listened to, David?
2: I don't know if we let necessarily any tidbits. I've got a story on timesfreepress.com about Arion Carter hoping to make a big donation,
0: yeah,
2: to cancer research. He's had 8 tackles in each of his first 2 games. He was suspended for the Furman opener. And so his first game, 8 tackles resulted in $3,416. And then he had 8 tackles again against Kennesaw State, but one of them was a sack.
0: Right.
2: So you get an extra $500. for that. So it was 34-16 the first game, 39-16 Saturday night. So he has already donated $7,332 to cancer research, and he was asked if, you know, he didn't go with a specific amount. He just said he hopes to donate a lot.
0: Right.
2: Saturday against the Longhorns.
0: The better that he plays, the more donation he gives.
2: And I think it was, you know, since we've talked, Texas, I went back and watched a lot of that and saw a lot of that. And Arch Manning, and I guess it stands to reason. I mean, he wouldn't have any reason to, but he's never been to Neyland Stadium in Knoxville.
0: At all?
2: Yeah.
0: Interesting.
2: So I thought it was funny. Sarkisian's like, I think what's important for him is to not try to be something that doesn't best suit him. I want him to be Arch Manning. I don't want him to be Archie. I don't want him to be Peyton. I don't want him to be Eli. I don't want him to be Colt McCoy. I don't want him to be Vince Young. I want him to be Arch Manning. And Arch Manning is plenty good enough to put us in position to win.
0: Okay. So. Okay. Well, we are announcing right now, actually we talked about it a little bit on Yaffe Live earlier, but tomorrow they have dug up an extra pair of Tennessee-Texas tickets.
1: So no way, Blake. What?
0: Oh, yeah.
1: Shut up. Man, you're lying.
0: That? Isn't that crazy?
1: Wow.
0: It's insane, man. It's insane. Tomorrow will be Winning Wednesday on Talk Radio 102.3. So during the entire day, starting at 6 a.m. all the way until 6 p.m., 12 hours of your chance to text Vols, V-O-L-S, V-O-L-S to, not right now. Not right now. We're going to check it in a second. And we're going to make fun of you if you text it now. Tomorrow from 6 a.m. until 6 p.m., your chance to win a pair of tickets to the Tennessee and Texas game this Saturday. And that, of course, is powered by Scenic City Golf Carts and the Talk Monster. Now, that's your second chance, because last Thursday we had your first chance on our Rocky Top Thursday, brought to you by Warren and Griffin, Chattanooga's largest injury law firm. And then this Thursday, we'll have your third chance. Joe, do you know where that will be?
1: I believe, Quake, that's going to be at Nuga Sports Cards, live on remote.
0: Yeah.
1: Sport Talk will be.
0: You talk about them daily, don't you?
1: I do.
0: So you can go right now to Nuga Sports Cards and register for those Tennessee-Texas tickets, and we will draw those at 6:45 on Thursday. So we are just one down and two chances to go to win Tennessee and Texas tickets right here from the Talk Monster.
1: So what you're saying is, when it comes to big-time events, Sport Talk and Talk Radio is all over it.
0: That's pretty much what I'm trying to say. Yeah. Yeah. We even play some pretty good music here at this talk format station.
1: Now, every now and then.
0: Yeah. We'll
1: put something in to make you move that groove thing.
0: Tap your toe.
1: Yeah.
0: A little bit. So, again, remember, tomorrow, Winning Wednesday, you're going to hear about Jed and JR from Dale Jackson. Let's Talk Money. It depends on if they get the memo and remember to read it. I love those guys, but, I mean, you know, they're at a different location than the radio station, so they're over there off of East Brandon Road. So then on Yaffe Live, you're going to hear about it throughout the 2 hours there. And then, of course, Sport Talk from 3 until 6 tomorrow. 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And we'll give those away at 6:05. We'll actually let Meredith do the drawing since he's a big Vols fan. And again, that's powered by Scenic City Golf Carts and the Talk Monster.
1: Our good friends over there at Let's Talk Money, you know, they're – you know, well, the reason I love them is because they can look at their retirement and just, you know, feel good about themselves. I look at mine and go, you know what? I'm going to go hit another deer.
0: You've blown all your retirement on repairing cars from deer hits.
1: Oh, good people. Great advice, too.
0: Oh, yeah. That's a great show. I try to catch it every single day.
1: Same.
2: That is just a show, a consistently successful for years.
0: Yes.
2: Show.
0: Yeah, 30. I bet they're coming up on 30 years because they kind of started Jim Place and Sal Geraci started that show And I want to say that was either fall of 96 or spring of 97, so you're coming up on 30 years either way.
1: All the gold in California used to be their intro.
0: Yep. So when we came here from Eastgate, it was October, I want to say 18th, October of 1996. So it'll be 30 years next month of the Talk Monster being here as WGOW-FM. There was WGOW-AM, and then when they bought it and moved it here, they changed the call letters to WGOW-FM.
2: I always thought that if Jim could clone himself, he'd do a financial show and a sports show.
0: Oh, there's no doubt about that. He would. He would definitely do it. And his co-host would be Buddy Nix. And it should be called Beers on the Back Porch with the guys. Because I'd love to be a fly on the wall in some of their discussions. I mean, we know how awesome Buddy is. And, of course, Jim knows the questions to ask him, too. So
1: this is true.
0: Prompted. So don't forget that. We'll be doing that tomorrow, giving away Texas and Tennessee tickets here on the Talk Monster. We'll also have our Papa John's question of the day right after the first break, as always, on a Tuesday ride. One without Rich Mazingo for the first time since March. It's going to feel weird.
1: Is he on vacation or something? What are we doing?
0: He's about to be a big part of a wedding.
1: Yes, true.
0: Coming up, I think, end of October or 1st of November. So.
1: Oh, man, there's a good statistics say there'll be another one.
0: Well, he's got another sign, too, so that helps.
1: Sorry, Rich.
2: I'm sure he'd love that.
0: If Rich were here, though, he'd say, well, I'm not paying for that. The second one may not be paid for by Dad. But anyway, so 267-1023. Joe's going to tell us about the good folks at Lee Company, and then we'll drop that Papa John's question of the day on you here on Sport Talk. Lee Company brings you the Talk Monster.
1: Oh, let's just all be real with ourselves here. 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
0: National Weather Service forecast and a brand new one for you. Rest of the afternoon, showers and thunderstorms likely. Heat index as high as... I think it means 96, but it says 196. I think we'd all be dead if it were that. But anyway, tonight, partly cloudy with more showers, thunderstorms possible, low around 69. Tomorrow, rain continues with a chance of afternoon thunderstorms and a high of 85. Thursday, partly sunny with scattered afternoon showers, high 81. It's coming, Barbara, coming for you. Cloudy skies currently and rain in our area. Right here at Moccasin Bend, it's 88 degrees on the Talk Monster, 102.3 Sport Talk.
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0: That's right, Mike Keith just said it. He's joining us tomorrow at 3:35.
1: I don't remember him saying Stacy's mom's got it going on.
0: But right now, though, we got to have it, baby. It is our Papa John's question of the day.
2: And at Papa John's, it is always Papa Pairings time, where you can purchase two or more of any of the following items for only $6.99 each. 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Yes, the personal favorite has always been the medium one-topping pizza and those 10-inch cheese sticks. That is a lot of food for not much money at all, which is how I like to roll. Papa John's, better ingredients, better pizza, better get you some.
0: All right, Brother Joe, what you got for us today?
1: All right, our Papa John's questions of the day.
0: Ooh.
1: A couple of good questions here. They're always good, but I like these. Will the Vols cover the spread versus the Longhorns as a 5.5-point underdog? And our second question, if you could live in a state capital, where would it be? You'd live in a state capital, where would it be? Facebook and X, you know where to find them. Just search Talk Radio 1023 and the Warren and Griffin text line, 423-267-1023.
0: Man, that is a tough one. A state capital. Gosh, I'd have to think about that.
2: And we'll try to, you know, because you can kind of fudge around this. And Tennessee's a great example. You're like, well, if I lived in Franklin, Franklin's a really nice area outside of Nashville.
0: Right.
2: We'll try to keep it toward the capital. It's like, yes, you're living in Nashville. There's traffic that comes with that.
0: Yes.
2: But I mean, some people, again, I've made it clear, I'm not a big, big city guy. And Nashville's got to be a big city.
0: There's no doubt. There's no doubt. So I was trying to think, even in Pennsylvania, Harrisburg, that's the wrong side of the state. you Philly people know that. What's Georgia? Albany?
2: No, it's Atlanta.
0: Atlanta, is it? Okay. I don't know. I have to think about that one. That's pretty good. But anyway, like Joe said, 267-1023. The Warren and Griffin text line, 267-1023.
1: I've got three options. I'm trying to narrow it down.
0: What's Montana?
2: Helena.
0: Helena? I'll go there. I've never been there, but I'll trust that it's very nice.
1: It's nice.
2: It's not as nice as Western Montana.
1: No.
2: Which is really nice. This is totally random, but I have been to the two smallest state capitals in our country. I've been to Montpelier, Vermont, and to Pierre, South Dakota.
0: Oh, wow.
2: Those are the two smallest. They're both under 15,000 population.
0: That's crazy for a capital. But not in those states.
1: It's crowded.
0: Not at all. 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
20: ABC News, I'm Michelle Franzen. At the UN General Assembly in New York City, President Trump, during a bilateral meeting with Ukraine's President Zelensky, told reporters his team had a three-hour-long meeting with the Iranian delegation and expressed optimism. Earlier, President Trump addressed world leaders, calling on Iranian leaders to make a deal or face U.S. strikes, but also couching the timing of a possible agreement.
21: I believe we'll make a deal right after the election. Because it doesn't make sense for them not to. They're waiting to see how I do in the midterm election.
20: A grand jury report concluded no criminal charges are warranted in the death of Nolan Wells, saying the Mississippi teen died from drowning. Wells went missing after a July 4th boating trip with friends. The attorney representing the Wells family called for the investigation to remain open. Flood watches in effect for parts of New Mexico. Residents sandbagging ahead of tomorrow's storm. On the East Coast, forecasters watching a nor'easter taking shape. This is ABC News.
22: Right now, traffic.
17: Watch out for a wreck on Lee Highway between Vance Road and 153. Drive carefully. Art Sanders, right now, traffic.
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0: Rock Monster. 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That game is Saturday at high noon. And then we will draw a winner on Sport Talk at 6:05 tomorrow night to give those away. So keep that in mind. Also, you can go right now between now and the about 6:30 on Thursday. You can win a pair of tickets of Tennessee, Texas tickets to stop by Nuga Sports Cards on Lee Highway at 153 near Sportsman's Warehouse now through this Thursday. Sport Talk, we will be broadcasting live this Thursday at Nuga Sports Cards. Again, Lee Highway and Highway 153 near Sportsman's Warehouse. Check it out. All right, now David's going to give us a good example, Joe, of just the grossness that has become college football. And you'll see what I mean when he and the rest of you listeners will understand what I'm saying as soon as you hear the story that he's got to tell. Mr. Pascal, the floor is yours.
1: Well, one of the... And we talked about it. There's a Heisman Trophy poll that came out yesterday that had the top two candidates right now being Magnolia State quarterbacks, Trinidad Chambliss of Ole Miss and Kamario Taylor of Mississippi State. Trinidad Chambliss, building on the year he had, he was able to get the extra year of eligibility, took Ole Miss to the national semifinal last year. Kamario Taylor, a bit more of a emerging star. I mean, he got to start late last year, but has absolutely flourished so far this season. And so ever since...
0: He is a sophomore.
1: Yeah, he's a sophomore. Got to, I think the Egg Bowl last year as a true freshman was his first start.
0: Okay.
1: And then started...
0: 6'4", 230 pounds.
1: Yeah, I mean, nice-looking player.
0: Athletic.
1: Nice player. And so the scuttle ever since the South Carolina game on Saturday is just... has been... Boy, it's going to be wild to see the schools that fight over him next year and give him $10 million.
0: We're not even to October 1st yet.
1: Yeah, this guy can't even enjoy a September without this kind of garbage and crap going on outside. And so he's an interesting deal in that when Mississippi State, when Jeff Levy first got to Mississippi State 2 years ago, they went 2-10. And he went to every single one of their home games. And his uncle, Omar Connor, was a quarterback at Mississippi State. This guy grew up within an hour of Starkville and is just

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1: Or Chicago Cubs, yeah. Or Yankees, or Dodgers, or, you know, that's the nature of the beast on that.
2: Yeah, and that seems to be the way college football, college athletics is going.
1: So let me ask you, and David, you'll know this easily, but with the timeline, Lebby replaced the guy who replaced Mike Leach, correct? Or was there two in
3: and
1: there?
3: And Zach Arnett is now Mississippi State's defensive coordinator. He is back as defensive coordinator. He was Mike Leach's defensive coordinator. When Mike Leach died before the bowl game, they elevated him to head coach and gave him the job permanently just because of the circumstances. I mean, you're already here with the staff. You're going through this awful situation with the players. We want you to take it forward. That next year, they fell off the table without Leach.
1: Right.
3: And so
1: but then Lebby came in
3: and brought him back, which is kind of cool.
1: It is.
3: And so, and he's done really well. I mean, especially this year compared to, they've definitely taken another step forward. It's not just Kamario Taylor. They're better defensively, too. But yes, Zach Arnett was the coach who replaced Mike Leach, who was still with the program as defensive coordinator.
1: Let the bidding talk already start, right? And you made the point, but that's the kid hadn't even said anything,
3: right?
1: I mean, he's worried about this week's game.
3: I think another cool thing about Mississippi State is they've got that running back, Fluff Bothwell.
1: Yes.
3: I mean, how great funny name. Is it? What'd you do today? I got run over 15 times by a guy named Fluff.
1: And he wasn't a caddy. Side note, there's only two Fluffs, right? Fluff the caddy and Fluff Bothwell.
2: I really wish I could say something.
1: Does it rhyme with Fluff? May start with another letter. Thoughts on that are welcome on the text line 267-1023. I mean, it's just where we are, I guess, nowadays. We shouldn't be shocked of it, other than the fact that we're not, like I said, even to October yet. I mean, come
2: on. Powered by money and social media.
1: Yes, yes.
2: Yep. And, you know, there's going to be those programs that, and those donors, those boosters that will, I don't say force a hand, but at least push for that. If they really want that player being bad enough.
1: Yeah. I mean, and like you said, the thing about one of those two is everybody has access to one of them. And guess which one it is? Maybe not money, but certainly social media.
2: Mm-hmm.
1: To give your opinion and start screaming about who's going to be the next, high-bidded quarterback when they're done playing their sophomore year at Mississippi State. So,
3: again, it's one of those where now that we're 3 weeks in, and I don't even care if it's Tennessee, Kennesaw State. I mean, I just enjoy college football Saturdays. It was fun going to Georgia Tech a couple of weeks ago. It was the first time I'd been there in a while. And, of course, this week it's Texas coming to Knoxville. So, I mean, that'll be a blast. I mean, I love the Saturdays. It's just this kind of stuff in between that you're just like, God, what happened to this sport?
1: Right, right. So what's the biggest thing that you all think will be a difference maker Saturday? Because I'm going to go ahead and be fanboy, and I'm going to say that Tennessee pulls at 5.5. I'm not going to call it a straight-up upset win, but I think it's a close game, and maybe Texas kicks a field goal to win it or whatever. But I think Tennessee plays well. There's obviously a number of things, the different matchups you can – I mean, you know, if Faison Brandon uncharacteristically throws two pick sixes and there's a scoop and score that Texas gets, well, then it's going to be a blowout. I understand that. We've heard about punt blocks there or punt returns for a touchdown. If you get one of those, your odds of winning go through the roof. So basically, Tennessee can't have those things happen, and they need one or two from Texas, in my opinion, on one of those splash plays, I guess they would call it. But other than that, I mean, the offensive line, I think, is going to be tested. They've done everything they could do so far in the season. They've look fantastic as far as what they were supposed to do against three teams. But they'll be tested big time against Texas. And then, of course, the other factor, I guess, is we talked about it a lot, especially after the injury to Idris Farouk, how good are their defensive backs actually going to be, because they'll be tested there by Texas receivers.

0: I think you mentioned it. The key here is going to be Tennessee's offensive line. Because number one, for that offense to be successful, they got to run the ball first. If they can't run the ball, it's going to be a long day. I feel unless Faison Brandon is just a wizard out there and he breaks out and becomes the all-star type of all-conference type of quarterback ball fans want him to be. I don't know if that's going to happen, but if they can't run the ball, that's going to be trouble for the Vols. And, of course, they got to protect him when he is back there trying to throw the ball. For some reason, just give him
1: a little bit of time, because if things break down, I think he can do some things with his feet, but you don't want him doing that every time.
0: Right. Give him enough time. So a majority of those dropbacks, they'll let him do something. And I don't think Arch Manning is a great quarterback. He's a good quarterback, but he's not somebody that I fear going into that game. I really don't. I mean, I don't think he's proven. Okay, they beat Ohio State, had a great fourth quarter, and that was awesome. But
1: Great comeback. But how'd they get in that hole?
0: Yeah, he's not one of those guys where he's not a Trinidad Chambliss. I mean, I don't fear him. And maybe he changes my mind on Saturday. I just don't see it happening. I just don't see him being that guy at the college level. And who knows, maybe he breaks out at the pro level if he gets drafted. We'll see about that. But, you know, and so I think defensively Tennessee is going to hang in there. And maybe they do cover that. But to me, it's all about that offense and what they can do against that Texas defense.
2: You know, there'll be some the first injury report comes out tomorrow night. We'll get an update on Deshaun Bishop and his hip, because that's important. And on the Texas side, Colin Simmons, the edge rusher, who's as good as any of them, injured his foot or ankle last weekend. And so we'll see his status. You know, like we mentioned yesterday, this is a 20th time Tennessee has faced a number one team. But is Texas a number one team? They did have the comeback and beat a number one team at home. But you think about it, they played seven Alabama number one teams when Nick Saban was coaching. And those teams were not very good. And those teams were legit. And then Tennessee, even when Heupel got Tennessee good, they faced Georgia 3 years in a row, 21, 22, 23, when Georgia was number one. Those teams were legit number one teams. This is not a legit number one team. And if you think about
1: Texas,
2: hasn't
1: proven it yet.
2: I mean, the win over Ohio State certainly is worthy of that. Oh, yeah. But you know, when you think about Texas, they've only been in the league 3 years, and the first two times they've gone on the road, 2 years ago, their first SEC road game, they barely beat Vanderbilt 27-24. They survived them, and that was Pavia. Last year, they went to the Swamp and kind of got thumped by Florida. Uh-huh. I think it was 29-21 was the final, but Florida really did outplay them, and Arch Manning was running for his life and that kind of stuff. So yes, it's a very talented team. Yes, it's a team that should be favored even on the road. But, yeah, this is not a world beater type of team to where you get the coaching cliches of, you know, the team that turns it over the least amount of times can win. And, you know, those you throw every factor like that in there. I love the quarterback situation, though, with Brandon. I mean, he's been so good to this point as far as just not putting Tennessee in any kind of danger whatsoever, but this is going to be a brand new world. And if I have to just be completely honest about Tennessee from a worry standpoint, it would be the fact that who have they beaten? Mm-hmm. Because Georgia Tech, I mean, and there have been a lot of years where a 3-touchdown win over Georgia Tech is like, hey, that's pretty impressive, especially on the road. But the fact that Georgia Tech lost to Colorado, and Colorado this past weekend got beat 41-7 by Northwestern, you're just kind of like, yeah. I'm not sure. I mean, this is where Texas being battle tested definitely gives them the edge for having played Ohio State already, because this will be very new for Tennessee as far as competition, a 60-minute,
1: right?
2: What they're going to see.
1: And there's, I mean, I read something this morning where a guy was making a pretty good argument. Excuse me. A pretty good argument for Ole Miss to be the number one team in the country since they beat LSU and they beat Louisville, who this week is ranked 16th. So, I mean, those are really two top 20 wins that really nobody else has got.
2: Well, if you add, I mean, I think they're certainly going to be up for consideration if they do it again this week, because that would mean beating Florida in the Swamp And if Ole Miss loses that game, I don't think you move them down very far at all because right. of what you're saying. That's why I like Mississippi State so much in the rankings. I mean, they've gone on the road and beaten two power conference teams in Minnesota and South Carolina. Now, are Minnesota and South Carolina going to be in the college football playoff? Probably not. But, you know, you go on the road this early and beat two power conference teams, that's worthy of respect.
1: And 2 weeks from now, they have Alabama at home. Mississippi State does. So that'll be an interesting matchup. And they play number 19, Missouri, this Saturday at home.
2: They're trying to set that cowbell record.
1: This week?
2: Yes.
1: Are they really? Oh, the most cowbells ringing at the same time?
0: We're going to learn a lot about both teams, about the Vols and the Longhorns after this game, or during this game. We'll see what Brandon's made of. I think, you know, if he's not pressured as much, then I think he's going to show us that he's going to be the guy for the balls for a long time.
1: Got to hit a couple deep balls, too, just to keep the defense from concentrating on the run like you were talking about,
2: John. Yeah, and this past week was really the first time that didn't happen because, you know, the first game was Furman, and, sure. and you had those passes to Matthews early in the third quarter. I think it was 57, then 55 for touchdowns. And then, of course, his biggest throw of the year was Georgia Tech when they went ahead 10-7, and he threw that deep fade to Redarius Jackson for 45 yards. That was huge. His longest play, pass play this past weekend was to Staley, very first play of the game for like 32, something like that, and then didn't have another pass over 18 yards. I mean, they just, you know, a lot of times you play these, it's what Donnan said, that, you know, with Mateer going to Georgia, I mean, you know, Mateer has just absolutely struggled because everybody's just playing, dropping eight and, you know, making them be patient, and, you know, that's, it's just not happening for Oklahoma right now. But I would imagine, you know, that could be what Brandon sees a lot of, just no. And, you know, in Tennessee's secondary, on the flip side, they have not been – no one's gone over the top on them. But Texas has the receivers to do it and the quarterback to do it.
1: And they'll definitely want to test that.
2: Right.
1: I would think.
0: Well, depending on DeSean Bishop's injury, you know, if he's going to be good to go, and since this is already pro ball, can they call up DGG for this weekend?
1: like the soccer does, you know, loan for the Saturday.
0: Might as well. That's what we're doing anyway, right?
1: Yeah, just on loan for one Saturday.
0: I think he could play right now.
2: He could have this past weekend because I think he only got three touches against CPA. Yeah. So he could have played against Kittesaw.
1: Who do they have this week? Baylor.
2: They've got NBA. They're 5-0, but okay. they're Baylor and NBA are two kind of different 5-0s. I mean, Baylor's won a couple of nationally ranked top 25 games.
1: Right. Well, but, and we'll get to that news in that division probably at 4:05 this afternoon. There's been some interesting news out of Middle Tennessee when it comes to high school football.
0: Still complaining?
1: Oh, they're doing more than complaining now. They're going to take their ball and go home. But we'll talk about that at 4:05 this afternoon here on the Talk of Monster 102.3. Quick break. We'll come back. We'll check that Warren and Griffin text line here when we return on Sport Talk on the Talk Monster. 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Right now, traffic's on the way with the Art Man. 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
1: The surface forecast for the rest of the afternoon. Showers, thunderstorms likely. Heat index as high as 96. Tonight, partly cloudy with more showers, thunderstorms possible. Low around 69. Tomorrow, rain continues with a chance of afternoon thunderstorms and a high of 85. And Thursday, partly sunny, scattered afternoon showers and a high of 81 degrees. I think we'll take it. Currently, we are cloudy skies, some rain in our area for sure. And it is 87 degrees at Moccasin Bend at Talk 102.3.
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0: 57, yeah. Talk Monster. I remember when that song came out, I was dating a girl that was exactly that story. Yeah. And of course, it happened exactly the way he claims there. Anyway, texter from the Horn & Griffin text line, Chattanooga's largest injury law firm. I hit a deer and it cost $9,000 to repair my vehicle. The scary thing, it was on Eli Road, which is a cut through between Red Bank and Hickson, not exactly out in the middle of nowhere. That's true.
1: I know exactly where that's at.
0: And, I mean, sometimes on roads like that where you're really not expecting it is when it does the worst damage. $9,000. Yikes. Texter 432 says, ha ha, that's what I was going to say, LOL. Okay. This would have been at 311.
1: Maybe the rat comment.
2: Yeah.
0: Maybe it was there. Montpelier, Vermont. No, Tennessee will get destroyed. Okay. There's Beaver Man with your...
1: What would be the most shocking, too? Would it be Tennessee getting destroyed?
0: No.
1: Texas getting destroyed?
0: Yes.
1: Okay.
2: Yeah, if Tennessee put a 34-9 on Texas, that would be like, whoa.
0: Oh.
2: Where'd that come from?
0: Could you imagine the cockiness from the sales room over there? The sales office would be walking around like a Manny Rooster.
1: Holder. Feels like 26.
0: Oh, he'd be hard to handle now. There's another Montpelier. Is that how you pronounce it?
2: Montpelier.
0: Montpelier.
2: Yeah.
0: Vermont, man. 544. Must be a cool place.
2: It's very pretty. I mean, it's just, they're like 8,000 or 9,000 people. So if that is, I mean, I like smaller towns. But
0: the leaves are changing already, too.
2: Yes.
0: Up there.
2: There's already the foliage.
0: You better take a jacket, though. I wouldn't like winters in Montpelier, Vermont, I don't think. Just a hunch. All right, so we've already had a team announce that they're pulling out of the TSSAA because they're tired of messing with Division II AAA. We'll get the details on that when we return.
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4: From ABC News, I'm Michelle Franzen. At the UN General Assembly today, President Trump telling reporters his team held a three-hour meeting with a delegation from Iran. It followed the president's speech to world leaders calling on Iran to make a deal or face more attacks. Here's ABC's Karen Travers.
5: His team met with the Iranian delegation that is there in New York for the UN General Assembly. The president described it as a very good meeting, and he said he can't imagine why Iran would not want to make a deal. Now, that's very different than what we've heard from the president in recent weeks, where he has said that Iran is desperate to make a deal. He said that there is a potential of obliteration, emphasizing what he had said earlier in his speech about the decision he has to make on making a deal or annihilating Iran. But he also said the other potential is greatness.
4: The war with Iran driving oil, diesel, and gas prices up, along with consumer goods. And beef prices are also soaring in Texas.
6: The latest report from the government shows the price of sirloin steak in August at $14.35 a pound, which is actually down from July. As for the long-term trend, says Corpus Christi barbecue restaurant owner David Page,
7: the beef prices have gone up in the last 2 years about 40%, and that is a killer.
6: Fellow restaurateur William Paul Sissimus refuses to raise his prices.
8: I would rather just swallow it.
6: But he has taken beef ribs off his menu. Jim Ryan, ABC News.
4: In Mississippi, the grand jury reviewing the evidence in the death of Nolan Wells concluded no criminal charges are warranted at this point, and the grand jury found the 18-year-old's death was consistent with drowning. Wells went missing during a July 4th boating trip with friends. His mom, Christine Wells Wansley, today.
9: Elmore and I do not believe that Nolan simply and accidentally drowned. And nobody saw anything.
4: The attorney for the family calling for authorities to keep the investigation open and active. You're listening to ABC News.
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1: Air Supply really changed their sound their later years.
0: They did. They got all angry because people made fun of them.
2: It's all auto-tune, fellas.
0: Especially those high notes. You're going to twist it around and get those high notes up there. All right. We do have some breaking news, but before we do that and talk about that, Joe, if you could repeat our Papa John's questions of the day.
2: Yeah, that's right. Our Papa John's questions of the day. Will Tennessee cover the spread versus the Longhorns as a 5.5-point underdog? And our second question, if you could live in a state capital, where would it be? Just search Talk Radio 102.3 on X on Facebook. You can also join us. Apparently, we're on Instagram and TikTok as well. So we're all over the place. Not on Tinder just yet.
1: Give us till the weekend.
2: And the Warner Griffin text line. Your comments, welcome there. 423-267-1023.
0: I guess Austin, Texas for me, just because of the music scene. I've never been there. I know it's weird, is what they say. So,
1: no, it's a big, clean. I mean, most people like Austin.
0: Dig Austin.
1: Texas is just so daggum hot.
0: Yeah.
1: We've had multiple Montpeliers at the opposite extreme.
0: We really have.
1: Montpelier is the only state capital without a McDonald's in its city limits or town limits or however you want to say it.
2: I don't like it.
0: Joe's protesting already.
2: Do they have a Papa John's?
1: You know, I don't know.
2: So
1: I have not been to that location.
2: Change my mind. Do they deliver?
1: I would go. That's a good one, though. I would probably pick something random. Like, I've been to Pierre, South Dakota. That's pretty. Boise, Idaho would be pretty.
0: In February, though?
1: I know. That's your every state capital would have a...
0: going to have a negative.
1: Positive and a negative.
0: Sure.
1: Phoenix is the biggest capital in our country. The extreme of Montpelier.
0: Right. Like, what, 5 million, 6 million? I mean, I don't even know. All right, here's the story that's breaking earlier today. And, of course, Stephen Hargis is all over it as far as the Times Free Press goes. But Christ Presbyterian Academy, CPA, as a lot of folks know them, has announced today plans to play apart from the TSSAA football for the next two seasons. If you pay attention to this kind of stuff, Howard did that here in Chattanooga because the amount of population of the school made them like a 5A or 6A team, and there's no way they could compete. They didn't want to get beat 68-0, eight Fridays in a row, whatever the case is. So they choose who their opponents are, and they play them. So now Christ Presbyterian is going that same route. We've heard people talk about it. We've mentioned it, really, for a number of weeks now, that, you know, some Middle Tennessee teams don't necessarily want to try to compete with what's going on at Baylor, McCauley, or any of these other schools, Brentwood Academy. It's not just Chattanooga teams. They are pulling out. They want out.
1: It's an amazing story, because if you go back to just 2023, which is not that long ago, CPA in Division II AA got to the Blue Cross Bowl and beat Gary Rankin and Boyd Butt, 35-13. That completed a 13-1 season for CPA. In 2024, CPA went 14-0, came back to the Blue Cross Bowl and won. So it wasn't that long ago where CPA had a two-year stretch of going 27-1 with two state championships. They bump up to D2 AAA.
0: Now let me ask you this. Were they made to bump up or were they voluntarily bumping
1: they may have
0: up?
1: Had
0: Do you
1: to,
0: remember that?
1: They may have had to. I can check on that. That would be something Stephen would definitely know way more than I would.
0: Just put fuel on the fire that you're already starting here. They were state champs in 2018, 2020, 23, and 24, like you mentioned.
1: So four times within the last day.
0: In the last 8 years.
1: They've held up the Blue Cross Bowl ball or whatever.
0: And now they won out.
1: Last year, they bump up to AAA, and they struggle. But what was interesting is they had a 2-8 regular season and then caught fire in the playoffs. They got all the way to the semifinals and lost at Brentwood Academy. That was the opposite semifinal to Baylor-McCauley at Baylor. But this year, you know, I watched them the other night. They came to Baylor the other night. Baylor led that game 42-0. Used 68-0 with Howard. That could have been worse than 68-0.
0: Oh, sure. What I watched
1: because it was 42-0 after 21 minutes, and then totally took the foot off the gas. It was a running clock in the second half. So it is amazing that just 2 years after winning back-to-back state titles, they are now, and it all goes into what we've talked about before. I really wish they could somehow make a deal where you play where you want to play, to within reason, kind of thing.
0: Yes.
1: Just because if you go back to, and we used this last week, I mean, once upon a time it was called the Super Seven. There were seven teams in the highest classification, two from Chattanooga, two from Memphis, and three from Nashville. It's grown to 12. And the fact that the TSSAA says you have to have 12.
0: See, that's the rule that's got to go.
1: Exactly.
0: That's dumb.
1: Exactly.
0: That's a dumb rule.
1: Because CCS is a I mean, I had my daughter went to CCS. That is a good, thriving school that you just hate if they get punished by getting bumped up, because they would look to do, I mean, CCS right now is struggling in D2AA. Now,
0: right.
1: They've had some great years in D2AA. They got to the semifinals in like 22 or 23 or whenever it was. But, you know, for them to bump up because of enrollment, and I get that you have to have some kind of measuring type. That's how basically the entire TSSAA is set up. You are where you are because of your enrollment.
0: Right.
1: We do live in a different world right now with the schools that have the resources, the schools that choose to have to put a whole lot into football from a talent standpoint and a resource standpoint. I just hate that you're taking these schools playing an independent schedule and not being eligible for playoffs.
0: Yes. So to me, that's the rule that has to change. Say, it doesn't matter if there's six in there,
1: exactly.
0: three and three, or just do a a division with six. That's
2: all right, so I was busy doing something. So what's CPA doing?
0: They are getting out. They are going to they've announced today that they are going to
1: they've opted for an independent schedule moving forward.
2: Okay.
1: Beginning
0: like
1: next
0: Howard
1: year.
0: Does, right? Okay. So they just line up their schedule, they play 10 games, and they're done. They don't play, in the playoffs or anything like
2: There's
0: that.
2: There's no trophy opportunities.
0: Right, which absolutely.
1: Unless they can find some other independent league, teams that join them in the state of Tennessee, maybe they can find some in Georgia and Alabama.
0: You talked about that, too, being an option maybe down the road. But essentially, that hamstrings you when it comes to recruiting, too. If you're like, well, we don't play any playoffs. There's no chance to win a state championship or whatever like that, but we'd love to see you come play for us.
2: Now, do you think they've been talking with each other, a lot of these schools around the Nashville area, and say, listen, you, and maybe they did them dirty if this was the case, why don't you go ahead and make that move, and then we'll follow.
0: Maybe.
2: That way, we'll see what the fallout is, and
0: Make the big splash, and then, maybe.
2: You have these other schools thinking, that's a good idea. We should do that, too. Next thing you know, there's four teams. Maybe it goes to, six. Who knows? Obviously, they got their in a wad.
0: But they have the TSSAA mandatory rule that there has to be 12 teams in Division II, 3A. Therein lies the problem. Why does there have to be 12? Like, they're going to – if CPA leaves, then they automatically bring up the next one from Division II AA, whether they want to or not, whether they want to compete in that at that level or not.
2: So okay.
0: That's the problem to me.
1: Yeah, and if you go back to the – I mean, it's not a perfect scenario. I just think it would be – I want as many schools to have the opportunity to stay in the TSSAA if they so choose in a competitive region that doesn't overwhelm them to where they've got a shot at the playoffs. That's what I think – most everybody would want. It's just that top level, you could be looking at maybe Baylor McCauley, Brentwood Academy, Lipscomb Academy under Dilfer will certainly want to be up there.
0: Yep.
1: With what they do. Massey, Philip Massey at Briarcrest Christian has done a really nice job. And so it could be back to that Super 7 type thing where you've got a couple in Memphis, two or three in Nashville, and that would mean more travel. I mean, so everybody's going to, in a way, suffer some kind of consequence.
0: Sure.
1: I mean, you've got, now these schools may have a trip to Memphis every year that they have to make if they all stay in the same region. But I know with a lot of Baylor McCauley, they I think it's some agency in Atlanta that they use to schedule teams that are willing to come in and play
0: a national schedule, yeah, or whatever.
1: Because a lot of Baylor McCauley typically hosts those games.
0: Right.
1: I mean, with Baylor Raven Gap, which is like 3 hours from here, that's kind of become a annual deal where that's not that bad of a trip.
0: Right.
1: But when you're talking about teams from Maryland and Virginia, you don't typically see Baylor and McCauley go there. They typically bring them in and pay them.
0: There you go.
2: So, and sorry if you've already discussed this, but CPA leaves, that means there's 11. Now, does the TSSAA just say of their own choosing bring a team up, or is it based off something? It's
1: based off of enrollment. You would look at the next largest school.
0: Yeah, next largest school.
1: And I'm not sure this is a definite, but one of the ones that's close to being the next largest school, if not, then is Chattanooga Christian.
2: Oh, that's not good.
1: Exactly.
0: Not good at all.
2: No.
0: All right, so let's get Copper Top's thoughts on this on our Dr. Pepper hotline. Copper Top, welcome to Sport Talk.
3: Put me in the camp of zero sympathy for CPA.
0: Okay.
3: I can understand the sentiment. I get it. But without saying too much, they are always unbelievably difficult to deal with, and they've always wanted to have it their way. They've always wanted the advantage to be to them when they were in Division II AA. And, man, if y'all want to take your ball and go home, yeah, y'all can go home. They have enough of a budget to compete in that league the way they need to compete. And if they're choosing not to, man, that's fine. They can go do their own thing and be happy with that. But I think you guys are exactly right. If you're a premier athlete in Nashville, why would you choose to go there and play football over the other options that are there to go? Well, we'd make a deep playoff run and play for a state championship and all that. You can go there and, man, you can go 10-0 and they'll make up some championship that you get to win. I don't think that's much of an option.
0: No, but we appreciate it, Copper Top. And let me say this too, because don't forget that we're in this era of, we don't say anything negative. We only want positivity to happen. And by golly, if we get beat 42-0 in the first 21 minutes of a football game, then we're not going to tolerate that.
1: Well, Copper Top's exactly right with the very first thing he said. That, I mean, the reaction to this, there are a whole bunch of people all over the state that are like, I don't have any sympathy for them. They were absolutely, I mean, difficult. They were beating the snot out of people 2 or 3 years ago and just loving every minute of it.
0: And that's my point, is if they're not beating the snot out of everybody, then they quit. They don't want any part of it, right? 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
0: The service forecast for the rest of the afternoon. Showers, thunderstorms likely. Heat index as high as 96. Tonight, partly cloudy with more showers, thunderstorms possible. Low around 69. Tomorrow, rain continues with a chance of afternoon thunderstorms and a high of 85. Thursday, partly sunny. Scattered afternoon showers and a high of 81 degrees. Currently, light rain in our area. Cloudy skies. It says 81 degrees right now at Moccasin Bend. Talk 102.3 Sport Talk.
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9: Watch out for wrecks on Rossville Boulevard at East 23rd. Dayton Boulevard at Memorial Drive, Macaulay Ferry at Stormer, Market at East First, 24 eastbound at Cummings Highway, 75 southbound at the 24 interchange, and Norcross at Cloverdale. Drive carefully. Art Sanders, right now traffic.
10: The mayor's on the hotline. 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And the superintendent is pulling into the parking lot. And guess what?
11: Man alive, it's worth the drive. 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
0: I'm impressed, Joe. I didn't think anybody could shut JR up. Wow. That was impressive.
2: Yeah, thank you.
0: No problem. All right, we talked about the line. Tennessee and Texas. Texas, a 5.5-point favorite in Knoxville. Kickoff at noon. And according to ESPN.com, tickets are as low as $353 now, so they're down almost like $100 from last week. All right, David, what else you have for the news around the Southeastern Conference?
1: All right, Alabama offensive coordinator Ryan Grubb has apologized. Grubb, yesterday saying on Crimson Tide fans booing during the first half, he goes, "I told our guys if they had quit as fast as some of your fans, we wouldn't have won the game." Ryan Grubb then came out later and said, "This is a special place with an incredible fan base." So he apologized for...
0: He shouldn't have to apologize. I know you're going to, but he shouldn't have to.
1: Oklahoma defensive lineman David Stone, who's quite good, suffered a lower body injury during yesterday's practice during a collision with a scout team player.
0: Yo, not good.
1: Now, again, the injury reports come out tomorrow. We'll see. As far as his status for Saturday's game against Georgia in Athens. But that would absolutely stink if you're that scout team player. Oh, man, I cost this guy. Anywho, so we'll see on that. Speaking of Georgia, Georgia and Clemson. And again, we're starting to see some of this, too, as everybody just kind of adjusts everything to the college football playoff. Georgia and Clemson were supposed to play in 29 and 30. And again in 32 and 33. And that's a great series.
0: It is.
1: Great rivalry. I mean, you think about it, especially you go back to the early 80s where Georgia won it all in 80 and Clemson won it all in 81. And you're just talking about barely over an hour, you know, as far as getting to the two schools. But anyway, those series have been canceled. I mean, you've got a deal where now that everybody's playing nine league games, Georgia's always got Georgia Tech built in. Clemson's already got South Carolina built in. So they've already met the qualifications. It's just this is one of those cross-conference rivalries that's always been really good for the game.
0: Yeah.
1: Yep. Georgia, excuse me, we just talked about Georgia. Auburn has allowed more sacks than any team in the FBS.
0: That's not good.
1: That's not good. Florida sacked Auburn seven times the other night. Auburn has allowed 13 sacks already this year. That's 4.33 per game. Again, the most of any school in the FBS. Ole Miss alum Jackson Dart. This is unfortunate because last week against the Cowboys, he was fantastic.
0: Yes, he was.
1: 23 of 29, 230 yards, three touchdowns, and went over the Cowboys. But last night against the Rams on Monday Night Football, you saw the play. He got hit awkwardly, that knee.
0: And let's get into in-depth on that topic next
1: segment. Yeah, we can do that. We can do that.
0: This is
1: But last night, there was, I mean, the early reports were like sprained MCL, could be just a handful of weeks.
0: He walked off under his own power, right?
1: Right. Well, news today saying that it's a much more serious injury and that he could be lost for the season, which just reeks. And finally, switching sports, but sticking with another former SEC player, former LSU pitcher, Paul Skeens. His ERA 2 years ago was a 1.96. Last year, it was a 1.97. This year, it's a 3.91. So quite the jump. His average fastball has gone from 98.1 last year to 96.8 this year. He's not blaming it entirely on this, but he said that participating in that WBC earlier this year, he says, he basically says he believes it's the root of his diminished velocity.
0: Uh-huh.
1: That it's been a long year, has been even longer because of his participation in that WBC.
0: Wow.
1: So there's that.
0: Any news on Livy Dunn and what she thought?
2: Yeah.
0: Joe's already looked on Instagram. All right, that's a look around the SEC. Man alive, it's worth the drive to beautiful Cleveland for Vassy's Lawn and Garden, where Toro's got you covered for all your lawn care needs, from a 20-inch push mower all the way to what, 144-inch zero-turn monster. And you check out the video on that thing. Just Google it. It is a monster. Toro, count on it. Are you a lawn-cutting pro? Well, Toro has 48 to 72 to 96 to 144-inch Toro zero-turn mowers with financing on the spot. And if you're a lawn-cutting pro, but you prefer the stand-on rides, Toro has got you covered there, too, with 36 to 60-inch cuts. And if you're not a commercial cutter, that's not a problem. Most of us aren't. Toro has residential zero-turn mowers, again, with financing on the spot. At Vassy's, let's face it, they got everything you need to make that yard pop, trimmers, blowers, and the like. So go make it pop. That's why, man alive, it's worth the drive to beautiful Cleveland. Cutting grass and taking names at Vassy's Lawn and Garden. When you get up there, tell David Vassy or any of his staff that Sport Talk Quake and the Talk Monster sent you. Yes, we'll talk about injured quarterbacks in the NFL week 2 when we return from the break. We'll also check the text line, Warren and Griffin text line, coming up at 4:50 this afternoon on Sport Talk and the Talk Monster. Again, tomorrow we got the Winning Wednesday deal. 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
13: ABC News, I'm Michelle Franzen. President Trump at the UN General Assembly told reporters that his team held a three-hour-long meeting with Iranian delegation and expressed optimism on a possible deal. Earlier, President Trump addressed world leaders, calling on Iranian leaders to make a deal or face U.S. strikes. The president also meeting with Ukraine's President Zelensky on the sidelines. Here's ABC's Karen Travers.
14: We didn't hear any breakthroughs from the president nor from Zelensky when they sat down together in front of the cameras. The president did say, though, that he thought that President Putin, again, we've heard this before, that wants to make a deal, that he thinks a deal is possible. But in terms of actual steps and progress in recent weeks to make that happen. The president was not specific.
13: The family of Nolan Wells says questions remain even following a grand jury report that concluded no criminal charges are warranted, finding that the teen drowned. Wells died while on a boat outing on July 4th weekend with friends. This is ABC News.
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15: Right now, traffic. Watch out for wrecks on Rossville Boulevard at East 23rd, Dayton Boulevard at Memorial Drive, Macaulay Ferry at Stormer, Market at East Burst, 24 eastbound at Cummings Highway, 75 southbound at the 24 interchange, and Norcross at Cloverdale. Drive carefully. Art Sanders, right now, traffic.
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0: All right. Some things just amaze me about this business that we've found ourselves in throughout the years. How many times have I read this so far? Three times in an hour and a half. But I'm going to read it again. Here's the deal. Listen up. Hear ye, hear ye. The town crier says.
1: Me and your mother would be very good friends. I promise you that.
0: Thank you, Coach. I appreciate that. Tomorrow is Winning Wednesday on Talk Radio 102.3. Tomorrow between 6 a.m. and 6 p.m., text the word Vols. It's not Vols. It's not Vols. It's Vols, like volunteers. Text V-O-L-S tomorrow to 423-267-1023. Again, between 6 a.m. and 6 p.m. for your chance at a pair of tickets for the Tennessee and Texas game this Saturday. And we will give those away at 6:05 tomorrow. That's tomorrow, texting Vols to 267-1023. 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
2: Is that tomorrow?
3: Yeah. And when they hear Vols, right?
0: Not be the third caller in. Just text Vols tomorrow to 95819.
3: And Thursday, it's a separate
0: drawing. A separate one, and yeah. Go ahead and plug Brady and Nuga sports cards because you could still win a pair there, too.
3: Absolutely.
0: I mean, we're dropping our pants here, man. This is embarrassing.
2: What's tomorrow again?
0: Winning Wednesday, David.
3: So you can go out right now and register for the Vols Longhorns tickets at Nuga Sports Cards. They're in the Sportsman's Warehouse shopping center there. 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And, of course, you can also enter while we're there on Thursday. 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You know,
0: we'll do that drawing in the very last segment of the Coach's yes. Corner presented by Powerade.
3: We spare no expense when it comes to what we do, but not in this case.
0: Only on chairs.
3: Yeah, we're hooking you up.
0: Right. We still have our collapsible chair in here because we're trying to give you tickets. And no Sport Talk t-shirts because we're trying to give you tickets.
3: We've even put aside our logo.
0: Because we're trying to give you tickets.

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1: Boneheads on offense that have played about 10 zillion snaps together.
2: Yeah, I know. And I was looking forward to that game last night. Did I think they would win it? No, but I wanted to see Dart and Scatabo, and he's not right either. I don't think he's 100% because, you know, the knee injury?
3: And he keeps doing those flips and everybody's...
2: let's not do that. Let's get fully healed first.
1: One thing about Scatabo, he does not give a damn.
3: No, he doesn't.
2: No.
1: I saw a video of him coming out of the locker room to sign autographs as he's going to his car. He's barefoot, which is like athletic shorts and a ripped up t-shirt. He had a Jackson Dart like jersey on his shoulder. And he walks out there and signs autographs. I mean,
2: he's doing that bougie dog food commercial.
1: I don't know all about that.
2: Yeah, it's
1: high level.
2: Yeah, it's the you gotta cut out. It's a packet.
1: Is this the ones you keep in the fridge for
2: yes,
1: your dogs?
2: I think so.
1: Okay. That's bougie. Well,
2: old Roy.
1: Heck yeah.
2: Roy take care of it.
1: Good enough for Cousin Eddie. It's good enough for me. Some people would say I've lived like Cousin Eddie. At times in my life. But anyway, that's another story. So, digress back to that. This is the, sixth quarterback. So you only have 32 starting quarterbacks in the NFL, in case you weren't paying attention. This is the sixth one to go down. Sam Darnold with Seattle. Caleb Williams with Chicago. Jaden Daniels with the elbow against, the Commanders. Jackson Dart with the Giants last night. Kyler Murray, was that this past week or was it week one?
3: He was, he has cleared. The good news, well, I'll let you finish.
1: And Tua Tagovailoa.
3: Right.
1: Is,
3: Sam Darnold could be back as early as this week. He had the old glute. Caleb Williams is the hammy. And so that could be, as we all know, that could be soon. That could be a month and a half, not so soon. From everything I'm reading, it is trending towards sooner. Jaden, that's the thing. The two NFC East ones with Daniels and Dart, those are the brutal ones. Kyler Murray cleared concussion protocol, so he's supposed to be back. And then Tua did practice today. Michael Penix has been named the guy for Thursday, but if something should happen to him, I don't know if Tua would be available Thursday or not. So they're all obviously in varying degrees of recovery, but unfortunately it looks like Dart, after again, last night it was like, sprained MCL, maybe just 2 or 3 weeks. Today, further testing revealed that it's a lot more serious, could be done for the year.
1: Right. Not completely out for the year, but could be.
3: Could be.
2: And he was just hitting the right spot, too. I mean, not the right spot for him, but for something like that to happen.
1: And I was going to say the same thing. That's why these guys are targets, man. I mean, these guys are going to get hit. And so now we're going to add another game to it. Let's play 17. Let's play 18. And you get to a point where you better start expanding the roster numbers, and you better have two dang quarterbacks. I mean, nobody can play that kind of football at that with those dudes. I mean, those guys are killing people out there, and you just – it's almost impossible.
2: And that Rams defensive line, are you kidding me?
1: Yeah.
2: Aaron Donald came back his first game, and he looks almost mid-season form. I mean, that's going
3: – And I tell you, that Byron Young that played at Tennessee, he is a stud. And he's fast.
1: And he gets overshadowed by the other two. Well, Pro Football Hall of Famer.
3: I was about to say, yeah. He's Byron Young's, not Canton.
1: Right. Canton ready.
3: Yeah. He's a little too young for that, but still, he's a nice player.
1: So I don't know what you do if you're the NFL. I mean, I'm sure they've had talks about it, but what can you do?
2: Well, the guys get bigger, the quarterback's not so much, and I don't think you can do anything
1: about
2: it.
1: Well, if you look at these guys, I mean, Tua, we know he's probably what? Legit, 5'11"?
2: Somewhere around there.
1: Kyler Murray?
2: not even close.
1: 5'10"? We'll give him 5'10". Of course, Dart, Daniels, I guess Williams is what, 6'2", 6'3"? And then Sam Darnold be, kind of all of those, the most concrete feet as far as, but he's like 6'4". I mean, you just can't, your body's not made to take that abuse.
2: No, and do you think?

0: We get to a point where it's, that red jersey on the quarterback goes from the practice field to the game field.
1: You know what? I never really thought about that.
0: With all the safety and as much as that quarterback position means at all levels, but, you know, specifically in the NFL, would not be shocked if it was thrown out there.
2: So you're ready to add the most exciting play in football, the touch sack, the down by contact sack.
0: Well, that would take away the tush push, or would it? I don't know.
1: I don't think it would, really. But yeah, I mean, I'm just spitballing, just thinking out loud. I mean, it's not the Giants are not the product that the Giants should be and could be, and that's 2 years in a row, as you pointed out.
2: Yeah, no, it does. If you're a Giants fan, it does. It sucks, but I mean. Injuries have been around. I mean, Tom Brady got hurt the very first game of the season 1 year. We all remember the Joe Theismann injury. That was quite gruesome.
1: Yes, it was.
2: I mean, Mahomes, for that to happen just so late in the season where they weren't going to the playoffs anyway, and for him to look like he's looked out of the gate, that's about as well as you can overcome an injury right there as far as the timing of it and already looking this good this early.
0: Mm-hmm. Instead of the jersey, you know, when they drop back to pass, you get to count, you know, depending on the state, you know, one New York, two New York, then rush. Maybe we could do that. Maybe it helps out a little bit. I don't know.
1: I don't know either. I mean, clearly the Mahomes deal is nothing but Swifty magic that's touched them now that
0: stop.
1: Now that everybody's, you know, legalized over there.
0: No.
2: Joe's coming around on Tay-Tay.
1: I know.
0: I just said, the only thing I've said, Pasquale, is I kind of like her latest song, and she looked good whenever that was, Monday, yeah. Sunday night.
2: Well, that alone, those are consecutive compliments. That is the first time we can remember.
1: Right, we've never heard that before.
0: I won't give that same love to dumb face.
1: Well, there you go. I don't blame you on that one. All right, so 267-1023, 267-1023. Quick break. We'll come back. We'll hit that Warren and Griffin text line, 267-1023. It is Sport Talk. Tomorrow's a winning Wednesday, so just keep that in mind, too. You can win Tennessee, Texas tickets tomorrow between 6 a.m. and 6 p.m.
2: Have you mentioned that?
1: Right here on the Talk Monster. Tomorrow, if you text balls to 267-1023, you might be chosen as our winner. That's tomorrow, 6 a.m. to 6 p.m. across the board, across the shows, right here on the Talk Monster 102.3.
3: Right now, traffic. Watch out for a wreck on Rossville Boulevard at East 23rd. Tough going on 24 eastbound from the 59 interchange all the way into Lookout Valley. Drive carefully. Art Sanders, right now, traffic.
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0: 453. That song goes out to the Tommy Lee of Bradley County, David Vassie.
1: Yeah, instead of a spinning drum, he's got a spinning Toro.
0: That's it, yeah. You got a drum set made of a Toro mower. It's absolute genius, Joe. To the text line we go. Text line to Warren and Griffin, Chattanooga's largest injury law firm. Let's see here. State Capitol. We already read that one. Tennessee ain't got a prayer Saturday. Y'all live on false hope. Well, at least we have some hope. It may be false, but at least it's some hope. And yeah, okay.
2: If Tennessee didn't have a prayer, then the line would be 35.
0: Right, exactly.
2: So the odds makers think they've got a prayer.
0: Right, but you know, it's probably a Georgia fan. Who knows? Same guy that gave Mississippi State $100 million for academics is taking care of Super Camario next year. He's going nowhere. Book it. Okay, well, this might be our resident Mississippi State fan then.
2: I hope he does stay.
0: Joe, put down the bong, bro. Okay, whatever that is, 350 this afternoon.
1: Okay.
0: We weren't partaking, I didn't think, were we? I don't remember.
2: I can't remember our conversation at 350.
0: I can't either. If Tennessee loses...
2: It wasn't about racks or deer.
0: If Tennessee loses to Texas, will they then have to run the table to make the playoffs? No. I mean, that's the beauty of... I mean, you probably... If you just lost, let's play what if. If Tennessee just lost to Texas and LSU but beat everybody else, I think they're in the playoffs.
2: Yeah, I mean, the only 10-2 team that has not made the playoffs from the SEC was Vanderbilt last year. And that's a program that obviously started from the land of the unranked.
0: Right.
2: Tennessee is 14th right now. If they were to lose to Texas, they probably wouldn't fall that far. And then if they were to win, what would that be, 7 of their last game, 8 games after that, then absolutely they would make the playoff. There could be a 9-3 SEC team in the playoff this year.
0: Yeah, it depends on who you lose to.
2: The SEC's got 10 ranked teams right now, so they're going to do the old beat up on each other. And it's tough. I mean, as someone who votes on the AP poll, I mean, what do you do with Texas Tech? I mean, they won their biggest game the other day. Texas, they probably wouldn't fall that far. And then if they were to win, what would that be, 7 of their last game, 8 games after that, then absolutely they would make the playoff. There could be a 9-3 SEC team in the playoff this year.
0: Yeah, it depends on who you lose to.
2: The SEC's got 10 ranked teams right now, so they're going to do the old beat up on each other. And it's tough. I mean, as someone who votes on the AP poll, I mean, what do you do with Texas Tech? I mean, they won their biggest game the other day. They beat number 23 Houston 28-26, or whatever Houston was ranked. That's the only ranked team they play.
0: Yeah.
2: And so you're like, what do you do with them?
0: How do you compare them with Texas, right?
2: Right.
0: Texter 432 says, I'm missing Nature Boy right now. We all are, for sure.
2: Yes, we are.
0: Love some high school football. I'll tell you the thing I'm going to miss is when Hickson and Eastridge play. We used to give each other a hard time. That'll be fun. Won't be fun this year, obviously, after losing him. It was always fun before. Hawaii. Not sure that's a state capital, but hey, I'm in.
2: Now, Honolulu would certainly
0: Honolulu
2: get some votes.
0: I guess that's where I'd choose.
1: I'm still I don't know, you know, I'm a West guy, so Helena, Zomon, Pierre, Cheyenne, and Bismarck.
2: If you had the choice of Juneau, Alaska, or Honolulu, Hawaii, where would you go?
1: In that case, Honolulu.
2: Okay.
0: Kind of summer in Alaska and winter in...
1: Yeah. I'd probably go Helena, because you're still pretty close to Missoula, Butte. You're within a drive's distance. I mean, nothing's close in that area, but...
2: That's why they call it Big Sky.
1: Yeah.
0: Because it's big roads, too, right?
1: You'll see some decent football in Missoula.
0: Yeah, that's true. Texter 790 from Cleveland, Tennessee, says, you have been to Austin lately. If you think it's clean and everybody likes it, it's a cesspool. All right, there you go.
2: Well, I have heard it's not what it was back in the 80s and 90s. Right. I have heard that it's just gotten so big. But, I mean, a generation ago, it was considered one of the best cities in America,
0: right,
2: as far as that goes. But if it's...
0: Who knows? Texter 715 says, just letting you guys know that your signal is cutting out pretty badly, and I'm traveling on 153 right now, headed towards the dam. Yeah, we had another report from my guy, David Bassey, up there in Cleveland that said it was breaking up. So, you know, here again,
1: the proper authorities are on it.
0: We just sit down and talk. We don't know, even, thank God we don't, because we'd blow everything up if we went and, man, I'm tell you what, I'm going to go up to the tower, see what's wrong up there.
1: Yeah, we just old fornicator and see what happens.
2: 30 weight ball bearings and some gauze pads.
0: See, it's like all ball bearings nowadays. Oh, gosh. Lee, welcome on our Dr. Pepper Hotline to Sport Talk and the Talk Monster. Lee, hello.
3: Hey, guys. How you doing today?
0: We're good. What's up?
3: Oh, well, there's only one problem with getting to Juneau, Alaska. I don't know if you know this or not, but there is no way to drive there.
2: Right.
0: Of course. Yeah, you got to fly, boat. Could be planes, trains, and automobiles.
3: I've been there, and it's not really a fun town. I'll go ahead and tell you that right now.
1: What did you fly into?
3: Well, I don't know. I was on a cruise.
1: Okay.
3: So I went by boat.
0: But the old Alaskan cruise.
3: Yeah, the highlight of the cruise was we went to Juneau, and it was we rode on some dog sleds pulled on vehicles by wheels. So it really went a dog sled to where it was was I don't know really what you would call it.
0: Did you stop in Skagway, Alaska?
3: I did.
0: Oh.
3: I'm a member of the Elk Lodge. I went to the Elk Lodge there. And also, the coolest thing in Skagway is the White Pass Railroad.
0: Yes, that was a big gold rush deal. By the way, I've got my Pepper shirt on, mm-hmm. and my friends Jonathan and Andrea own Peppers in Skagway, Alaska. If you ever go back, they're from Chattanooga, big Auburn fans.
3: Oh, really?
0: Yeah.
3: I don't know when that'll happen, but if I go back, I'll check it out.
0: They've got a whole block of food trucks up there and great food. Of course, Jonathan's a chef, so, I mean, he can get it done. Thank you, Lee. We appreciate it. Yeah, Skagway, Alaska. You know, if you ever have plans to go to Skagway, Alaska, call your boy Quake. I'll tell you, you can get hooked up.
1: An Alaska cruise, it just seems odd.
0: I've heard it's beautiful, though.
2: Yeah, if I had to take a cruise, that'd
4: Georgia
2: be,
4: Bulldogs
2: that's what it'd
4: in
2: be.
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8: From ABC News, I'm Michelle Franzen. The war with Iran looms large at the United Nations General Assembly this week. President Trump, in a speech to world leaders, warning that Iran needs to make a deal or face new U.S. strikes. Later, the president telling reporters his team held three-hour meetings with a delegation from Iran. Here's ABC's Karen Travers.
9: The president described it as a very good meeting, and he said he can't imagine why Iran would not want to make a deal. Now, that's very different than what we've heard from the president in recent weeks, where he has said that Iran is desperate to make a deal. He said that there is a potential of obliteration, emphasizing what he had said earlier in his speech about the decision he has to make on making a deal or annihilating Iran. But he also said the other potential is greatness.
8: President Trump says he doesn't believe Iran will make any deal until after the midterm elections. The president also signed an agreement with Denmark and Greenland today designed to strengthen Arctic and North Atlantic security. The attorney for the family of Nolan Wells says questions remain after a grand jury in Mississippi concluded no criminal charges are warranted in the teen's death, concluding that Wells drowned while on a boating outing with friends over the July 4th weekend. ABC's Aaron Katursky says the family wants the investigation to remain open.
10: Pointing to some injuries on Nolan Wells's back and the back of his head, his neck, that are not fully explained. In fact, the grand jury report that was just released in Jackson County, Mississippi, makes mention of those injuries, but they say there's no credible evidence concerning the circumstances of how Wells sustained those injuries.
8: In Alaska, the tradition continues. Fat Bear Week in full swing. Voting opened today to choose this year's heavyweight. It follows a summer of live web cameras showing bear contenders gorging on salmon along the rushing rivers, all in preparation for hibernation season. 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
13: Watch out for a wreck on Rossville Boulevard at East 23rd. Tough going on 24 eastbound from the 59 interchange all the way into Lookout Valley. Drive carefully. Art Sanders, right now, traffic.
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0: Sugar me. 6 minutes after five. Sports Talk, WGOW, the Talk Monster. And I want to say this. Relax, everybody. Looney's on it. Don't worry about that. Apparently, the tower had some lightning strikes up there, and that's why the signal had gone a little wonky, as they say. So if you went through that, I guess about 4:10, maybe through 4:30, 4:40 or so, but hopefully he's got it fixed, and it sounds better than it did. So, yes, we're getting response from the text, and, of course, our engineer, who is named Michael Looney, new from the state of Texas. He's all over it, so it'll be fixed. If it's not fixed right now, it'll be fixed very, very soon. So there you go.
1: By golly.
0: Just in case everybody was worried. All right, so let's, if you're just tuning in, we appreciate you very much. So we're giving away a pair of tickets tomorrow on our Winning Wednesday. And from 6 a.m. until 6 p.m. tomorrow, you can text the word Vols. That's tomorrow. To 267-1023. We'll let Ken Meredith choose a winner at 6:05 during our Truck and Trailers USA Racing Hour tomorrow after noon. So 6A to 6P tomorrow.
2: Think he'll pick himself?
0: A Winning Wednesday. If he if he were eligible, I guarantee he'd pick himself. But that's why we'll make him do it, because it'll torture him. Because that's, you know, the way it works around here. So anyway, the that's tomorrow. And courtesy I wanted to make sure we mention these guys, because they certainly have put in the sponsorship. And come on. Powered by Scenic City Golf Carts and the Talk Monster. That's tomorrow, our Winning Wednesday ticket giveaway. Another pair of Tennessee, Texas tickets on the line tomorrow. All right, before we go any further, we'll have your sports headlines. We'll play some service systems. Joe's, did you know? Wide open for you, 267-1023. If you have a comment or question on the text line, 267-1023. It is our Papa John's questions of the day.
2: What a way to kick off the season. 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It is delicious. Better ingredients, better pizza. Oh, yeah. Better get you some.
0: All right, Joe, if you could, sir.
1: Papa John's question of the day. Number one, will the Vols cover the spread versus the Longhorns as a 5.5-point underdog? And our second question, if you could live in the state capital, where would it be? 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
0: All right. Speaking of, we'll hit your sports headlines in a second, but let's go to our Dr. Pepper hotline. Wild Thing, welcome to the Talk Monster.
3: Yeah, boy. My top 25 and top 15 in high school football. You want me to do college first?
0: How many teams?
3: 25.
1: Start at those receiving votes.
0: All right. Hang on. We don't really have time here, but if you call back at 5:35, we'll get that on there. Sound good?
3: Okay. All right.
0: All right, buddy. Call back then. We'll let you do it. You think East Ridge is number one?
2: In the college or high school?
0: I don't know. Maybe both. You never know. All right. So I wanted to check a couple of these texts here to get past our technical issues that we had. Tennessee will not cover state capital Augusta, Maine.
2: Okay.
0: Not too shabby.
2: It's another small one.
1: Yeah. On a side note. Yeah, I love Montana. If you ever get the chance to go to Livingston, Montana, which is a small town, but the backdrop, as you can imagine, is absolutely gorgeous. And it's got that small town feel, and like still like you're in the middle of nowhere. So just a little side note. Livingston, Montana, check it out.
0: Really?
1: Yes.
0: Okay.
2: And you've done Glacier, right?
1: Yes.
2: Okay. Oh, that is gorgeous.
0: I bet, man.
1: No houses in Glacier, I don't think.
0: Oh, really? Just woods?
1: It's a national park, baby.
0: Gorgeous.
1: Oh, yeah.
0: Gorgeous stuff. Texter 503 said Howard should be a 1A school there. Historically, trash football team. Wow, okay. Loved playing them. Yeah, but that's the problem. It's not gauged on their success in football. It's gauged on their population of students at the school.
2: And it's a good-sized school.
0: It is a good-sized school. Your signal is skipping badly. I know. We're trying to get that fixed. Gary Rankin forced TSSAA to create a success quotient, which pushed CPA up to Division II AAA. All right. Broadcasting breaking up real bad. Okay. You guys are cutting out. KZ seems fine. All right. Thanks. Signal breaking up in St. Elmo area. We appreciate all the response to it because it has been really good.
2: When were all these coming over? Was this like an hour ago or more recently?
0: It was about 4:10 or so. Okay. And then it said, fix it. What's that mean? What am I supposed to do, man? You do not want me to at a radio tower, I can promise. Okay, 24 eastbound before exit 175. Tractor trailer wreck. Finna be backed up, is what the texter says. All right, sports headlines brought to you by Brainerd and Brown Acres Golf Courses. Yay, man, now's a great time to play one or both of these courses. They are challenging, they are convenient, they are affordable, and they are a Chattanooga tradition. Brainerd and Brown Acres Golf Courses, play them today. Braves back at it, only 6 games left on the regular season schedule, and then we shall see who they meet up with in the playoffs. So Atlanta Braves against the Cincinnati Reds tonight. That would be the Reds and Brandon Williamson. Yeah, Brandon Williamson, 4-4 for the Red Legs. And J.R. Ritchie, 1-3 for the Bravos. 7:15 first pitch from Truist Park tonight. And again, 6 games left in the regular season for the Bravos. All right, David, what else do you have as far as our sports headlines?
2: All right, starting with college football, because that is my favorite. Alabama offensive coordinator Ryan Grubb has apologized for taking a dig at Crimson Tide fans. If you remember yesterday, he said on fans booing in the first half when they fell behind 21-6, I told our guys if they had quit as fast as some of your fans, we wouldn't have won the game. He came back later and said, this is a special place with an incredible fan base.
0: So he really didn't apologize. He just said, this is a special place with an incredible fan base.
2: Georgia and Clemson have canceled several games coming up in the next several years. They were scheduled to play in 29 and 30, and then again in 32 and 33. All of those games are now off the table, which is unfortunate because that is a great college football rivalry, especially in the early 80s when they won national championships in back-to-back years, 80 and 81. How about this one? Haven't touched on this one yet. Colorado. This firm, ESPN, has removed, Deion Sanders has removed several players from his team. He did not specify who has been dismissed. The coach noted the dismissals when asked about his displeasure with these players, laughing after Saturday's 41-7 loss at Northwestern. I don't understand how in the world you can find joy or you can find a laughing matter when I'm right behind you walking in the locker room. I don't understand that, and I addressed it. And I'm going to put my foot in it, not on it. He said the dismissals don't just stem from what happened after the Northwestern loss. He said, it's never one thing. I'm one of the most loving and giving and forgiving men you could ever meet. But when you start having conduct detrimental to the team, and you don't care about your team, you care about you, I have a problem with that. A year ago, I didn't put my foot down in it enough. It lingered a little bit. Then it imploded. I'm not doing that anymore.
0: According to ESPN.com, number 6, Boo Carter, is still on the team.
2: The New York Jets have signed Will Levis to their practice squad, the former Kentucky and Titans quarterback. The Atlanta Falcons placed cornerback A.J. Terrell with a groin injury on the IR, so he will miss at least the next 4 games. Former Vol Blake Burke is your Southern League MVP. With the Biloxi Shuckers, Burke hit .285 with 30 homers and 88 ribbies.
0: They were impressive.
2: Yes.
0: The whole team.
2: The Atlanta Braves, according to ESPN, will have the 9th best pitching rotation of any playoff team. That's not comforting.
0: No, it's not. Wow.
2: And what's so wild is they did a ranking of the staffs, and they gave the Dodgers the top staff, the Brewers the second staff, and the Phillies the third staff. And if the season ended today, the Braves would have to beat the Phillies, then Milwaukee, then the Dodgers to get to the World Series.
0: Wow.
2: And then
0: AL is just not very good this year as far as like a super team.
2: Well, and you know what's wild about that?
0: It's Tampa Braves.
2: About the AL is that somebody, it looks like the Cleveland, either the Cleveland Guardians or the Chicago White Sox are going to get one of the byes. Tampa Bay is going to get the first bye, but the second one's going to be whoever has the next best record of a division winner. And right now it's the 81-75 Guardians.
0: That's what I'm talking about.
2: All right, Joe, I know you'd love this one from Babylon B. They've got some funny biblical ones. Noah's wife again catches him trying to toss the cats overboard.
0: Oh. You know, we got a stray at our house I'd like to throw overboard at this point in time. Jeez.
2: Joe likes cats the least of the three of us.
0: Yeah,
4: kitty.
1: Not a fan.
0: So 267-1023, 267-1023. 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
6: Watch out for wrecks on East Brainerd at Graysville. The off-ramp from 27 southbound onto Highway 111 and Morrison Springs in front of Red Bank High. Drive carefully. Art Sanders, right now traffic.
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0: 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Did you know? 267-1023. National Weather Service forecast. Rest of the afternoon, showers, thunderstorms likely. Heat index as high as 96. Tonight, partly cloudy with more showers and thunderstorms possible, low around 69. Wednesday, rain continues with a chance of afternoon thunderstorms and a high of 85. And then Thursday, partly sunny with scattered afternoon showers and a high of 81 degrees. Currently, we're mostly cloudy, 78 degrees, it says here at Moccasin Bend. 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

0: Why, yes, it is. 5:23 is the time. The game is Service Systems Joe's. Did you know? And we got the big prize pack on the line. We'll do the drawing on Friday. And we've got Rob. Rob on our Dr. Pepper hotline. Welcome to Sport Talk, Rob. How are you?
1: Doing well. How are you?
0: We are good, man. So you're going to have one chance for participation, two chances in our drawing for the prize pack. American flag courtesy of Century Title and Escrow. Five free car washers from Scenic Suds. Talk radio t-shirt. Couple of hats and koozies from Athens Distributing and two haircuts from Great Clips. So, Rob, you know what to say when you think you know the answer.
1: Wagow.
0: Wagow. Which is short for WGOW. And both of those answers are accepted as we open the door on Service Systems. Joe's Did You Know? It's time. Time once again for Joe's Did You Know on Sport Talk and the Talk Monster.
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4: You drinking my sake, Kimosabi?
5: I'm struggling. Let go. You won a lot of fights, Wallace. Not this time.
4: You sipping my soup, eh, Guadalupe?
0: Joe's Did You Know, where you could win monster prizes just for playing. So let's get started.
6: WGOW.
0: Look out!
7: The only way to bag a classy lady is to give her two tickets to the gun show.
0: No doubt.
6: Or stalking, which is our topic for today.
0: Stalking?
6: All right, here we go. Stalking the topic. Rob and Quake, the contestants.
0: Stalker.
6: Number one, which American state was the first to pass anti-stalking laws after a spate of murders that had started as stalking cases? Was it New York, California, Idaho, or Mississippi?
1: Look out.
0: Quake.
6: Yes. Bob, Rob.
1: California.
6: That is correct.
0: Yeah, you got to guess that.
6: Number two.
0: Bunch of things that stalk out there.
6: Yeah. Emily Leatherman was an unusual stalker in that she stalked two actors at the same time. One was John Cusack, and the other one was which star of the movie Top Gun? Was it Val Kilmer, Anthony Edwards, Michael Ironside? Yes, Rob.
1: Tom Cruise.
6: That is correct.
0: Dang.
6: Number three, John Hinckley Jr. stalked actress Jodie Foster for years before he attempted to kill which other person?
0: Quake.
1: Look out.
6: Quake.
0: Ronald Reagan.
6: That is correct.
0: We're going to be quick with Rob.
6: Rob's up 2-1. Number four.
0: Kitty, get out of here.
6: Which blonde Russian tennis star has been stalked by a crazed fan who swam nude across the Bay of Biscayne in an attempt to meet her face-to-face?
0: Quake. Kornikova.
6: That is correct.
0: Ooh.
6: We're all tied up.
8: It's exciting. Seriously.
6: We're all tied up.
8: To the soon.
6: Everybody, settle down. Simmer down. Settle down. Okay. Final question. Margaret Mary Ray stalked which late-night talk show host for years before killing herself by kneeling on the tracks in front of a train in 1998?
1: Wagow.
6: Yes, Rob.
1: David Letterman.
0: God,
6: that is correct.
8: Y'all were good.
6: Wow.
8: Y'all nailed us.
6: Wow.
1: I feel creepy. How do I know all this crap?
0: I know, Rob. You're an ultimate stalker. Congratulations.
1: Hey, I'm a Dateline fan. Now, this is for those Vols tickets y'all are giving away today, right? I just need to text in Vols.
0: I know that's tomorrow, Rob. You may have heard that. But
1: okay.
0: But you're in the drawing with two chances to win on Friday. And then, of course, once again, that really nice quality American flag, courtesy of Century Title and Escrow, Lee Highway. Five free car washes from Scenic Suds. Talk radio t-shirt, couple of hats and koozies from Athens Distributing, and two haircuts from Great Clips. And if, Rob, you're our winner, we will call you and tell you how to pick up your prizes. Sound good?
1: Sounds great.
0: Excellent, man. Great job. Rob, yep. Whipping some butt. That was impressive.
6: Yeah.
8: That was. Y'all were good. Y'all were really good.
0: I thought it was Letterman, but, you know, I was like, well, let's just wait a little bit, and then, boom, he nails it.
6: I didn't know any of those. I mean, I would have guessed Kornikova, but I would have no idea. California, too. You're right.
0: Yeah, California was fairly obvious.
6: Yeah.
8: The Hinckley, that was happened the same day as the Indiana-North Carolina National Championship game in in hoops in 1981.
0: Is that right? March? Yeah. Wow.
6: David Pascal, ladies and gentlemen.
0: I know. I remember coming home from school, and that was obviously all over the news. The president had been, assassination attempt. But
6: oh, yeah, yeah. That's the one where he's getting in a car.
0: Mm-hmm. Yeah, okay, James Brady took the brunt of it.
8: Mm-hmm.
0: And, other security detail guys, Secret Service, whatever. 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
0: Coming right back with the top 47 teams of, I'm kidding, Wild Thing. If he remembers to call in, we'll give us his top 10 in high school football and top 20 in college or something to that effect.
8: Who knows?
0: Who knows?
8: Why is the Wild Thing?
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10: ABC News, I'm Michelle Franzen. As the war with Iran nears the seven-month mark, President Trump delivering a speech today to world leaders at the UN General Assembly, re-upping his threats against Iran, defending the U.S.-Israeli campaign. The president later told reporters his team met with an Iran delegation on the sidelines and expressed optimism. Here's ABC's Ian Pannell.
11: I think we've seen some fundamental shifts throughout the Middle East because of the war launched by President Trump and Prime Minister Netanyahu in Israel. We've seen Gulf allies, normally reliable Gulf allies, start to shift away from the U.S. and look about other alternatives.
10: Airports in the Northeast catching up from yesterday's cancellations and delays, all caused by an equipment outage at the Regional Air Traffic Control Center that oversees flights at Newark Liberty International and Philadelphia Airport. Severe storms could throw a new wrench into travel plans today, and forecasters are tracking a nor'easter that could move up the eastern seaboard this weekend. This is ABC News.
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12: Watch out for wrecks on North Access at Pinnacle. That's near the dam. 24 eastbound between 27 and Rossville Boulevard. East Brainerd at Graysville. The off-ramp from 27 southbound onto Highway 111 and Morrison Springs in front of Red Bank High. Drive carefully. Art Sanders, right now, traffic.
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0: on the Talk Monster. Tomorrow! I'm going to say it till I turn blue in the face and pass out, and y'all just have to move me to the side and keep going. 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And that's all powered by Scenic City Golf Carts and the Talk Monster. You're going to hear a bunch about it tomorrow, all day long. So, and we'll have a winner at 6:05, I promise you. We go to our Dr. Pepper hotline now. Wild Thing, welcome to Sport Talk and the
1: hey,
0: Talk
1: buddy,
0: Monster.
1: Hey, buddy, how you doing?
0: Now we're good.
1: Grundy County, 5-0.
0: Hang on.
2: Are you starting all at right. number one?
0: Yes, are you starting one or...
1: Yes, I am.
0: You're going top to bottom.
2: I like your pick. Grundy County's having a great year.
0: They are.
1: Marion County, 5-0, they're second.
2: Okay.
1: Meigs County, 5-0, third. Tyners, 5-0. CAK, 5-0. Baylor, 5-0.
3: Now, where are you at now?
2: You got Baylor sixth, right?
1: Montgomery Battleground, I think.
2: NBA's Montgomery Bell Academy. He just wants to read him.
0: Wind his ass up. He's gone.
1: And Bledsoe County, 4-1. They're 9. Sweetwater, 4-0.
2: Ooh, that's a good one.
1: That's 10. 11, East Ridge, 4-1.
2: They're close.
1: Walker Valley, 4-1. Cleveland, 4-1, which is 13th. And Oak Ridge, 4-1, and Boyd Buchanan, 4-1, and they're 15th. All right.
0: So that's your top 15.
1: Yes. Mm. All right.
0: The Wild Thing top 15.
2: You did not have South Pittsburgh in there, did you?
1: Wait a minute. Yes, I did. They were 8.
2: Okay, sorry.
1: They were 4-1.
2: Gotcha.
1: Yeah. Right. Okay, Georgia, 3-0. They're number one.
0: Brought to you by Texas, Whataburger, East Ridge.
1: 3-0. They're number two, Notre Dame, 3-0, Ole Miss, 3-0, Indiana, 3-0, Miami, 3-0, Alabama, 3-0, Ole Miss, wait a minute.
3: So are you giving us the rankings or the record?
1: One.
0: What are you, what, where's your dogs?
2: He's got them way up there.
1: Buddy.
0: What'd you have, number one?
1: BYU,
0: oh, okay.
1: 3-0. I missed that. LSU, 10th. With a 2-1 record, Texas Tech 3-0, USC 4-0, Penn State 3-0, Vols 3-0, which is 14th.

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1: Will you call y'all during the red zone?
2: Yeah. So let me ask this real quick. Well, thanks. So on your rankings, do you do it day by day? Like if Army wins, will you move them up before the rest of the games?
1: It depends on how their record is too.
3: It could be hour by hour.
2: Yeah.
3: I mean, especially on Saturdays.
2: Yeah. Army, if they win, they'll have a better record, so they might jump another team.
1: Yeah, yeah.
3: A lot of movement.
1: And you know, you got my run back from Boyd McKinnon at Army, so. David Green.
3: Oh, yeah. I forgot he went to Army.
1: Yeah.
3: Yep. Army. And you know what? They play at 4 o'clock.
1: For some reason, they're saying him is not on the roster. So I don't understand that.
3: Well, you never know about those military academies when they're freshmen.
1: Yeah.
3: But Army Temple is at 4 o'clock on Friday afternoon.
4: And then Navy plays at 7.
1: Good.
4: And then
1: good.
4: Clemson and Cal, you got an ESPN triple header on a Friday.
3: Yeah. Once again, they're choking out high school football.
1: For both of them, then.
3: All right, everybody will want to hear it.
1: And listen, for tomorrow, race 9 hours at 6, I know that. But does a Vol stain go for me or not?
3: What do you mean?
1: You know the tickets.
2: You know,
1: if I won, now, he would love to go.
3: Okay.
1: And I would too, buddy.
3: Well, Joe's a sergeant of arms and always has been, so you'll need to make a ruling on that one.
1: Yeah.
4: Hey, how you getting up there?
1: I would be riding with him.
4: Okay.
1: Yeah. The only thing is Texas is pretty good, but...
3: Well, you had him number 2.
1: Yeah, I know. But...
3: they're pretty good.
1: Yeah. But the only thing I'm wondering, has Tennessee played them before? And if they have, it might have been in the past for a while, but what is their record overall?
3: David?
4: They've played in 3 Cotton Bowls, and Texas has won 2 of them. But they were all like more than 70 years ago, or about 70 years ago.
3: They have never played at Neyland Stadium.
1: Hey, David,
4: they've never played on a campus.
1: A blessed day, too, and
4: well, thank you, Wild Thing.
1: We'll be leaving at 6, and I hope you listen to my NASCAR tomorrow. Pick.
4: Okay.
2: Well, do we, right.
4: What place are you? What place are you in? I mean, I know
1: place.
4: Nature Boy's the official winner this year, but what place are you in?
1: 3rd place.
4: Okay.
1: Yeah.
2: Yeah. Back to you. Yep. Good boy. You're gonna be last here in the next week or two.
4: You know who you are.
3: You know who you are. And he hangs up on
4: us. All right, so the Cotton Bowl, let's see, it was the 1950 season, the 1952 season, and the 1968 season. So those were the 3 times Tennessee and Texas have played.
3: Last time they played, I was just a baby, just out of the womb.
2: Little baby.
3: About 4 months old.
4: Get in my belly.
3: I was like, go Vols, go Vols. I didn't even know who the Vols were until I moved down here. And that's why I've said this before, too. I mean, I didn't even know college football existed. And
4: well, that's because you grew up in Steelers territory.
3: I know, but that's what I'm saying. Pitt won the national championship, and I did not even know that till I moved down here and said, well, you know, Johnny Majors is from Pitt. They won the national championship. I'm like, I always thought Tony Dorsett sucked because he was a Dallas Cowboy. I had no idea he played college football.
2: So even with Pitt winning, it still didn't make a big splash?
3: No, I mean, of course – you know, I would have been fall of 76. I would have been 8 years old. So it wasn't like I was watching the nightly news consistently, like the old man that I am now.
4: All right. But I know everything was Steelers because they were winning Super Bowl after Super Bowl back then. I mean, but how big was Penn State football? Because they were good. And
3: we had neighbors that were Penn State grads. So, and that, I think I've told that story. We were at their house. And when the Orange Bowl, when Woody Hayes clocks the Clemson guy.
4: Oh, the Gator Bowl? When,
3: the Gator Bowl.
4: Charlie Bowman,
3: Bowl.
4: Yes.
3: Yeah. We were at his house because he was a big Penn State guy, of course, so that means they hated Ohio State. And, you know, he thought that was just like everybody else. He's like, he's done. I mean, that's it.
4: And he was.
3: That guy. And, of course, had some, you know, remarks about what a jerkwad he was before all that. So, but yeah, I remember that specifically. That game –

0: that 78 season? And then, of course, the 79 college basketball Bird and Magic.
1: Yeah.
0: I watched that in our basement. And those, I'd say those two games.
1: There's still, to this day, there's never been a college basketball game that had a bigger television audience.
0: Is that right?
1: Than that one.
0: Wow. Wow.
2: That, I don't think there ever will be.
0: So three events, that Gator Bowl, the Daytona 500 in 79, which was the infamous Cale Yarborough and Donnie Allison fight in the infield, which Richard Petty won, and the whole eastern seaboard was snowed in. I remember we had like 3 feet of snow in Somerset / Rockwood, Pennsylvania, and then the Final Four championship. And those three things, I was hooked on sports.
2: I can see that.
0: And a Super Bowl thrown in there once or twice, too.
2: Yeah, it wasn't the Raiders have anything to do with that?
0: No, it was Lynn Swann, buddy. That was my guy.
2: Yeah, he was okay.
0: When he made the two catches when he was Super Bowl MVP, and the one sideline and the one down the middle tip ball.
2: And the catch Franco made, you know, air quotes.
0: Yeah, yeah.
1: So was Somerset technically your home?
0: I mean, I would have gone.
1: I just called it up. It's pretty.
0: Oh, yeah, it's beautiful. I would have gone to, we lived closer to Rockwood.
1: Okay.
0: So it'd be kind of like Chattanooga to Dayton, maybe. Maybe not even that far. But, you know, just a little bit away from.
1: Rockwood, Tennessee's rocking.
0: Rockwood, they look about the same. Rockwood, okay. Pennsylvania and Rockwood, Tennessee look just about the same. I think Rockwood, Tennessee's probably more population.
1: Oh, gosh.
0: Yeah. Yeah.
1: We had an all-star state tournament in Rockwood, and we all had to stay in basically Farragut. I mean, we would just take 40 and then go.
0: Because they had no hotels.
1: Exactly.
0: Right.
1: I never understood why they would have all these tournaments with no hotels.
0: Uh-huh. They got a Hardee's and a liquor store. That's all I know.
2: Yeah, that's not their problem, David.
0: Exactly. Exactly. All right, quick break. We'll come back. We'll check that text line. And by the way, we're going to visit, try a new thing here on Sport Talk. Mike Keith sat down with Tennessee head football coach Josh Heupel on the Mike Keith Show. It's about an 8-minute interview that's, you know, unique because Mike sits down one-on-one and they talk about certain instances from the game on Saturday and then, of course, look to Texas. So it's about an 8-minute interview, and we have all this information and all this content, if you will, from the Mike Keith Show. And we're allowed to use it. So we thought, you know what, let's integrate some of that into Sport Talk because obviously that's what a lot of people are talking about in Chattanooga, Tennessee, USA this week is Texas making their way to Neyland Stadium for the first time ever. So we'll hear from Mike Keith and Josh Heupel at 6:05 this afternoon on the Talk Monster. Real quick, we'll hear from Mike Keith tomorrow. He'll be joining us at 3:35, and we'll also have On the Move, of course, Armstrong's Who's Trending Up, Trending Down in the World of Sports tomorrow afternoon, too. The ticket giveaway, the whole nine yards, the Truck and Trailers USA Racing Hour. 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Right now, traffic's on the way with the Art Man, WGOW.
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4: Watch out for wrecks on North Access at Pinnacle. That's near the dam. 24 eastbound between 27 and Rossville Boulevard. East Brainerd at Graysville. The off-ramp from 27 southbound onto Highway 111 and Morrison Springs in front of Red Bank High. Drive carefully. Art Sanders, right now traffic.
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0: 554, rocking into the 6 o'clock hour here on the Talk Monster. Anything that we haven't gotten out there, David, before we go to our Warren and Griffin text line?
1: After last night's 28-6 win by the Rams, Matthew Stafford now has a career total of 427 touchdown passes, career touchdown passes.
0: Wow.
1: 427. He's got a league MVP. He's got a Super Bowl title. I mean, this is a slam dunk Hall of Famer because his 427 touchdowns rank sixth all time behind Brady, Breeze, Manning, Rodgers, and Favre.
0: He's in that company.
1: Yeah.
2: Yeah, he's no problems for him getting in.
0: Not at all.
1: Or Favre, however you pronounce that.
0: One of those two.
1: Yeah.
0: One of those two. All right, to the text line we go. By the way, and that's the coolest thing about it is, I mean, I know a lot of people have heard this, but you're talking about two guys in Clayton Kershaw and Matthew Stafford that were battery mates in high school.
1: Yeah.
0: Could you imagine? I mean, Kershaw pitching, Stafford was a catcher, saying, one of these days we're going to do something big, and then they're both going to be Hall of Famers? I mean, that's kind of wild.
1: When Kershaw had his rehab here, he was super nice. I asked him afterwards, I said, who was the big man on campus, you or Stafford? He said, Texas is a football state.
0: there you go. There you go. Does this move for Howard and CPA include all sports for that particular school or just football?
1: Yeah, Howard played a region. I mean, they were a quad A basketball team this past year and got put out in the tournament. I mean, so it's just football. Yeah.
0: Yeah. Which makes sense because you can't punish all the other sports,
1: right,
0: especially female sports, by doing that. Here we go. What, texter 596 says, what did the private school tell the public schools years ago? You just have to work harder to be competitive with us. Cry me a river and just work hard is what everyone should be telling them. Talking about CPA, Christ Presbyterian Academy, announced earlier today that they would be playing an independent schedule, independent of the TSSAA next year, which means they would have no playoffs, no state championship game possibility.
1: Which is just, I mean, it's a huge story because last year they got to the D2 AAA semifinals.
0: Yes.
1: Lost to Brentwood Academy, and Baylor McCauley was the other semifinal, and Baylor ultimately beat Brentwood, but CPA got to the semifinals, and 2 years ago, they went 14-0 and won the D2AA.
0: And they've won four of those D2AAs, yes, four state championships in the last 8 years. But they're out. Tired of fooling with you people. All right. 267-1023.
1: They've come to the wrong people for sympathy, especially with Joe. Joe ain't going to give them an ounce of sympathy.
0: No.
2: Kiss it.
0: Kiss it. Texter 593, what's up with the show today? A lot of cutting in and out. I think I explained it earlier, lightning strike at the tower. Our engineer Looney was all over it, so hopefully it's better now.
1: Now, that's the legitimate answer. We could have gone with, we were trying new special effects today. Did you like it?
0: Yes, exactly. We were, you know, like the football fields now, they got the lights that go on and off. It's kind of what we were doing. The sound just goes on and off. Doesn't have quite the cool effect, though.
2: Yeah.
0: Would Dexter
2: how you like me now?
0: 414 says, would the CPA move out of D2 AAA causing a possible CCS move up to satisfy the required total amount of teams also produce a ripple effect for the divisions beneath? What if there aren't enough teams to satisfy that quota? What would TSSAA do at that point? That's kind of what we were talking about. In my opinion, TSSAA is going to have to change that 12-team rule.
1: Right.
0: It cannot be mandatory.
1: Because you're going to have a bunch of teams just one after the other saying, no, thank you.
0: Yeah.
1: And I want no part of D2 AAA.
0: And every 2 years when that, you know, adjustment to the classifications happens, then you just reform it. Whether how many people teams want to be in there, 6, 8, 10, how many? It, you know, just figure it out. It doesn't have to be a mandatory thing.
2: Yeah, I mean, so if the school, whatever school it may be, says that, no, I don't want to do that, the TSSAA is either going to say, yes, you will, or you're no longer in the TSSAA.
0: Right. Go play an independent schedule, which you're seeing more teams do.
1: It's an interesting on multiple levels, obviously, but I've already seen Lipscomb Academy play this year. I've seen Innsworth play this year. And you're talking about when you look at like Baylor, I mean, their rosters all kind of, especially in the trenches, they don't look that far apart. It's just Baylor happens to have a running back that's one of the top 10 players in the country, and they happen to have a quarterback who's one of the top 100 players in the country.
0: Right.
1: And Baylor's never had that combo before. You're just like, whoa.
0: And let's face it. I mean, in my true fiber of a being, I believe that they see two names over there named Marshall and Manning, and they're going to say, well, who are they going to get to play around him? I guarantee it's going to be a spectacular. I mean, this whole thing.
2: Scared to death?
0: Yeah. CPA's scared. There is no doubt. No doubt about it.
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4: From ABC News, I'm Michelle Franzen. At the UN General Assembly in New York City, President Trump, during a bilateral meeting with Ukraine's President Zelensky, told reporters his team had a three-hour-long meeting with the Iranian delegation and expressed optimism. Earlier, President Trump addressed world leaders, calling on Iranian leaders to make a deal or face U.S. strikes, but also couching the timing of a possible agreement.
5: I believe we'll make a deal right after the election. Because it doesn't make sense for them not to. They're waiting to see how I do in the midterm election.
4: The president also signed an updated security agreement with Denmark and Greenland today. Homeland Security released a new statement on Sunday's ICE-involved shooting of a delivery driver in Austin. The statement does not name Wilbur Rafael Garces Perez, but states that the work permit he held expired in 2025. DHS also denying his attorney's account that Garces Perez had to sleep on the floor of the detention facility. Austin police, meantime, are conducting an independent investigation of that shooting. Police Chief Lisa Davis says they released dash cam footage from an off-duty police officer who was near the shooting at the time.
6: In the first video, which is from that detective's dash camera, you can see ICE agents in black vehicles interacting with the person pulled over in a blue vehicle. The detective then turns into a nearby shopping center and continues on with his personal errands. After completing that errand, the detective returns to his vehicle. At that point, he hears sirens and begins recording with his personal cell phone. He then hears three gunshots.
4: Austin PD asking for surveillance video from area businesses in North Austin. Flood watches in effect for parts of New Mexico. Residents sandbagging ahead of tomorrow's storm. On the East Coast, forecasters are watching a nor'easter taking shape and targeting New York and New England this weekend. 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
8: Watch out for a wreck on 24 eastbound between 27 and Rossville Boulevard. Traffic backed up all the way to Lookout Valley. 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Art Sanders, right now, traffic.
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12: 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It's all you need to remember.

0: CeeLo Green. Small Hands.
1: How do they spell Quake?
0: CeeLo. C-E-L-O. Small Hands. Smells like cabbage.
1: Ah, there it is.
0: Carnies. Carnies, I tell you. Now, if you ever notice, he does, and I think I told you, and you noticed at some point in time years ago, but he's got a normal, what's the word I'm looking for?
1: Abnormal.
0: Abnormally yep. small hands.
1: And his arms are a little, yeah.
0: He's just he's a big boy.
1: Yeah, he's got that T-Rex effect.
0: He does have the T-Rex effect. That's a good way to put it, yep. Not Rex in effect, but a T-Rex effect. No.
1: Could have that way he wants to see his rump shaking.
0: Oh, boy. Amen to that. All right, so here's what we're going to do. We had we have all this content that Mike Keith puts together, and can use it any afternoon. So I was listening to part of his sit down with Josh Heupel. It's a one-on-one type thing, and I thought it was really good. So and kind of insightful to looking back on last week's game and looking forward to Texas. It's only about 5 minutes long, but it's from the Mike Keith Show, which will air tonight right after Off the Bench. Jeff is doing Off the Bench, correct?
1: That is correct.
0: Is he in studio?
1: In studio, yep.
0: Okay. So that will be tonight after Off the Bench, the Tuesday edition of the Mike Keith Show. But here's Mike Keith sitting down with Josh Heupel yesterday afternoon in Knoxville, a one-on-one from the Mike Keith Show. Here's Mike Keith and Josh Heupel.
2: In looking back at Saturday's 42-9 win over Kennesaw State, I want to look at the first 3:44 of the second half. It's a sequence where you guys basically put the game away. On defense first, Arion Carter, his show, he snuffs out a screen pass, makes a tackle for a loss of four. He assists Xavier Gilliam on a tackle for no gain. And then Arion Carter sacks Ricky Collins for a five-yard loss. Josh, are those three plays really an example of what Arion Carter can be in this defense?
3: Yeah, we want that three-play set from him every series of every game. It is a great example of his versatility. Being able to make plays in space, affect the quarterback. I thought Arion played a really good football game. He took a step from his first action in week two to this week, and it was great to see.
2: All right, so then three plays minus nine. Kennesaw has to punt. Quay Moss comes up, makes a fair catch at the 47 to give you great field position. Moss also had a 24-yard return in the first half. Do you sense that Quay Moss is becoming comfortable as Tennessee's punt returner?
3: I think Quay's really comfortable back there right now. He's got great trust in what he's doing. His communication has been really solid back there. We're still growing. We're close to doing some really good things on that punt return unit. Just got to get all 11 operating together.
2: All right, so then four plays into the offensive drive, DeJuan Morris runs right, goes 42 yards for a touchdown. When you watched the tape, what did you like best about this play?
3: First of all, it starts up front. Right guard, right tackle do a great job sealing it up. Tight end out on the overhang. And Deson Brain from the backside cleaned things up. And Doodle did an unbelievable job pressing it. But then when he saw space, he got to it and finished that thing in a great way.
2: Okay, so if you count Josh Turbeville's kickoff for a touchback, another one, that's the first nine plays of the second half. Three defense, two special teams, four offensive. You blow the game wide open with a perfect example of complementary football. Is that how you and the staff drew it up at halftime?
3: Yeah, exactly. I wish it always went exactly as you drew it up. No, but we talked about starting fast. New defense was going to be up. Special teams playing smart, solid football, playing with eye discipline, and then offensively, a couple of things that we adjusted, and we're able to get into the end zone.
2: All right, some other questions. Did you intentionally try to get the football to Mike Matthews and Braylon Staley more Saturday night?
3: Not intentionally. Sometimes coverage just dictates where the ball goes, and I thought those guys played at a really high level, and obviously we're able to put up some points.
2: Were you pleased with the play of your tight ends?
3: Yeah, that group continues to get better. Everybody that stepped on the field played at a really high level. They were really good in the run game. good in pass protection for majority of the night and did a good job on the route concepts.
2: In your defensive line, no Davin Hobbs, no Nathan Robinson. Who stepped up and played well?
3: Yeah, not just one guy. I thought Ethan at least stepped up and played one of his better football games on the interior. Marion Dye continues to grow and get better off the edge. So a lot of growth from a lot of guys. Isaiah Campbell got a bunch of work, coming off of injury. Was kind of on a pitch count the week before and got a little bit more action this week and took another step.
2: We're going to hear from Josh Norman later in the show. What are you starting to see from this defensive end as he gets into your system?
3: Yeah, just extremely talented, guy that's grown fundamentally. He's had the ability to impact the quarterback. He's done a really good job applying pressure early part of the year.
2: Three games in, where are you most pleased with defensive progress?
3: At the end of the day, I think keeping people out of the end zone, give up 9 points a Saturday ago, but good red zone defense. We've been able to limit, yards per carry. We've played tight coverage out on the outside. This will be our biggest test coming into Saturday's action, but I'm proud of the growth. We need to take another jump this week.
2: All right, let's talk about Texas for just a second. As you sort of take an overall look at the Longhorns team, what do you see right away from Texas?
3: One, it's an experienced group. You can tell the ability to fight back in a contest at home where you're down multiple possessions, keep playing the next play, and come out with a win. They're big and physical on both sides of the line of scrimmage. And athletically, they got extremely talented, a lot of speed. It's a typical athletic group from Texas.
2: Look forward to talking more about that throughout the week. 3-0 Vols against Texas. Going to be a fun week here in Big Orange Country.
3: It will be.
2: All right, Josh Heupel.
0: Thank you. We appreciate that. And a pretty good sit down with Josh Heupel and Mike Keith.
1: Yeah, I heard that. That was on last night.
0: Right.
1: I think. Yeah.
0: Right. Yeah, that was played last night. What we're probably going to do is on Mondays, because that's available at like 5:00 to us as affiliates. What we'll probably do is be able to play his sit down with Josh Heupel at 6:05 on Mondays, and then you'll hear the entire show at 8:00 after Students of the Game.
1: Well, we said it. We knew it going in. Mike Heath does a fantastic job.
0: He's really good. Yeah.
1: Yeah. You can follow them on YouTube as well, just the Mike Heath Show, and just knocks it out of the park every time.
0: He does, and he'll be on tonight after Off the Bench at 8:00 tonight. Again, here on Sport Talk, or on the Talk Monster, I should say, at 8:00 tonight. So we'll take a quick break. We'll hit that text line here on 267-1023. Tell us what you thought about that Mike Keith and Josh Heupel segment, 267-1023. 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
0: National Weather Service forecast for tonight. Partly cloudy with more showers and thunderstorms possible. Low around 69. Tomorrow, rain continues with a chance of afternoon thunderstorms and a high of 85. And then Thursday, partly sunny with scattered afternoon showers and a high of 81. Currently, we're mostly cloudy. 78 degrees right here at Moccasin Bend. 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

0: little Creedence Clearwater Revival for you on the Talk Monster. Warden Griffin text line, Joe. Why not, right?
1: Let's hit it.
0: Warden Griffin reminding you to never text and drive. Texter 240 says, starting to seriously miss Nature Boy. Just a shout out. Y'all are awesome. Zane. Thank you, Zane. We certainly do, too.
1: Oh, absolutely. Absolutely.
0: Didn't realize how much that we would miss him until he was gone. Just unbelievable. Thanks for entering to win Texas-Tennessee tickets from City Golf Carts on the Talk Monster. I guess they're... I don't know if that's going to be something that you get tomorrow if you text in. Who knows, man? It's been such a last... text cold. Just cold.
1: Yeah. I'm not sure where you're at. It's not too cold where I'm at.
0: It's kind of hot there, isn't it? Yeah. 385 texture says your signal is coming in loud and clear here in Cleveland. Good. That's good to hear. Sound good and soddy says 667. Thank you. Loud and clear in Polk County. We are getting all kinds of, whoa, New Hampshire sends a stalking. Our
1: Joe's, did you know?
0: Subject, yeah. This woman's got the high heels and the, what are those called?
1: The boots?
0: The stockings that have the little clip.
1: Oh.
0: You know, those.
1: The garter.
0: Garter, there you go. Garter, well said.
1: The garter things I like.
0: When you quit stocking. Okay. 267-1023. Pretty sure Rob just put himself on some government watch list because of the stalker. He won the stocking contest. Damn, are y'all forwarding Rob's info to the HCPD? We might need to. Come on, Wild Thing, put the Bearcats in the top 25. Cincinnati Bearcat, Bearcat Barrister.
1: He's the only one that would say that.
0: Yeah, exactly. The texter here says, brr. Okay, that goes back to the morning. Maybe C just doesn't want to get in that financial race and center more on academics.
1: Maybe CPA?
0: CPA? Yeah, I'm thinking that's it. They want to focus on academics and forget football.
1: No.
0: Texter here says, where was Redmack? They beat East Ridge on Wild Things poll.
1: That's a Wild Things poll. You can create your own poll. We're Red Bank number one.
0: That's true. 421, you can create your own poll. The funny thing about Stafford and Kershaw is they both said a guy named Jake Felt was the man at their high school. So Jake Felt was the big man on campus when Kershaw and Matthew Stafford played high school ball together.
1: Isn't that usually how it happens? You got the one kid who was Mr. Everything, you know, lettered in every sport. But it's the other guy that ends up, you know, being huge or,
0: right,
1: you know,
0: right,
1: making it to the highest level.
0: Right. That does happen a lot.
1: Yeah.
0: I mean, I can think of a couple guys that in my mind were like, you know, the big dog.
1: Creme de la creme.
0: Yeah, the creme de la creme in school. And you don't... You know, they don't come to reunions or anything like that. So, I don't even know what they do.
1: That'd be a reason they don't come.
0: Could be. That's true. Kim Love, Mike Heath, and Josh. Mike Keith, I think it auto-corrected on her. But Mike Heath will work. We know who it is. Coming in loud and clear in Etowah. Love y'all. Thank you, 827. Do we text in today for Tennessee game tickets?
1: Stop it. One more thing on our old stalking, our Joe Did You Know topic. Is it just me, or is there an insane amount of documentaries, stories, just shows about murders on these streaming services? I mean, they're literally about, you know, grandma killers, mother killers.
0: Exactly right.
1: I mean, you name it, they've got it. Yes. It just seems like there's a bit too much out there.
0: Well, and obviously we know if it's, because it's too much means that it's selling. People are buying it. People are consuming it. But there's one series that my father-in-law just absolutely records every one of them, American Greed. And it talks about how, you know, somebody tried to weasel in to steal some, you know, just ridiculous three-year thing. What kind of ego does it take to think that you're not going to get caught in that? Because most of these people aren't dumb. They're just so arrogant that they think, everybody else is stupid. I'm the guy. Yeah. I'm the guy that's so smart that these other idiots will never even know
1: the,
0: I did
1: the
0: it.
1: Cops have never heard of money laundering. Watch this.
0: Yeah, exactly, man. It's like, we just bought a printing press. We're going to make dollar bills. Matter of fact, you know what? Forget that. We're making $100 bills.
1: I'm going to go ahead and buy this
0: They'll
1: laundromat.
0: Never know. Yeah.
1: I'm going to buy this laundromat. And it's going to make millions of dollars a month.
0: Uh-huh.
1: I'm sure it all makes sense.
0: Right.
1: Yeah, there's a bunch of idiots out there. But our listeners are top of the line.
0: Of course.
1: Top shelf.
0: Of course. Top shelf.
1: Smartest of the smart.
0: That's right. That's
1: creme
0: right.
1: de la creme, as
0: That's
1: I said earlier.
0: Exactly right.
1: Thank you for being such smarty pants out there.
0: Sure. Sure.
1: I was just thinking, I was looking on that. It was on Netflix. I mean, you go to Peacock, they got a ton of them. And, you know, a lot of the females love those. Let's just be honest. It's kind of concerning. It really is.
0: Well, I mean, I often, when I bring it up here, I think to myself, I wonder if everybody thinks I'm, you know, leaning towards a more female now because I watch so much.
1: Now, there was, I did see a headline. It was on social media, so take it for what it's worth, right? That said, for women, and it was just based off women that watch a lot of those documentary type of shows, there is a psychological name put to it. Like, you know, you got schizophrenia, whatever.
0: Right.
1: And some of the other type of names given to ailments.
0: So
1: there is a term for people, and I guess it could be males too, that watch too many or too much of those type of shows.
0: What's it called?
1: I don't know. I didn't read it.
0: I thought there was a punchline.
1: I know. I didn't read it. I was like, that makes sense. I don't need to know the term. Makes sense.
0: Move on.
1: Ain't nobody got time for that.
0: I thought it was like, you know, documentia or something like that.
1: That's what we're going to call it.
0: Okay. Dateline Mincha. I don't know.
1: There's too many, though. That's all right, though.
0: Oh yeah, man, they're entertaining. I mean,
1: I watch some of them too.
0: It's just, yeah. I mean, it kind of grabs you in if you get the first part of the story, and you're like, who did this, and how did they do this?
1: There's a lot of people out there, you know, murdering, stalking, and doing all that. So there's plenty of material. You're not going to run out of that to make a show with.
0: The one that gets me are the male or female that killed someone. Mostly it's their spouse or somebody that they knew.
1: Yeah.
0: And they're just like, wasn't me? Like the old Eddie Murphy thing. If I say wasn't me enough, then it's not going to be me.
1: Right. They'll believe
0: me. They'll finally believe me and get in a cop car and drive on back to the station. But ma'am, we've got your blood at the scene. Wasn't me. But sir, we've got your DNA all over this victim. Wasn't me.
1: Circumstantial.
0: Right. But you dropped your driver's license right beside the dead body. Wasn't me. Yeah.
1: And there's this Polaroid of you standing right next to the body.
0: Going, hey, wasn't me.
1: Oh, man.
0: Somebody faked that Polaroid, man. I promise you.
1: It's AI, bro.
0: And they're trying to, and somebody's got my ID. They've stolen my identification. I mean, it's just, it's ridiculous. All right, so we talked a little bit about the Kamario Taylor, the great quarterback from Mississippi State, and some college football earlier in the show where we visit that. One has a little Tennessee and Texas talk in it, too. Don't forget Mike Keith will join us tomorrow afternoon at 3:35 for our visits, our weekly visits, and it's Texas versus Tennessee on the main table tomorrow at 3:35, thanks to Rick's Lock and Key. More sport talk coming your way. 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
4: ABC News, I'm Michelle Franzen. Following his speech at the UN General Assembly, President Trump says his team met with an Iranian delegation and called talks very good. The president also met with Ukraine's President Zelensky and expressed optimism that the war between Ukraine and Russia could be resolved. ABC's Ian Panel has more.
5: There's been no slowdown in this conflict. The president had urged, for example, Ukraine to cease firing at Russian oil facilities because of concerns over gas prices, even when so far as to declare that some kind of deal had been done. Well, the reality is there was no deal done.
4: Another person has died while in ICE custody. Homeland Security, in an advisory sent to lawmakers, say the 36-year-old immigrant from Costa Rica was found unresponsive last week at the Winfield Correctional Center in Louisiana. Actress Hayden Panettiere's death has been ruled an accidental overdose from drugs that include fentanyl. The Greenville County Coroner's Office released details. This is ABC News.
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0: Mac Munster. 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That game is Saturday at high noon. And then we will draw a winner on Sport Talk at 6:05 tomorrow night to give those away. So keep that in mind. 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Sport Talk, we will be broadcasting live this Thursday at Nuga Sports Cards. Again, Highway Lee Highway and Highway 153 near Sportsman's Warehouse. Check it out. Check it out. All right. Now, David's going to give us a good example, Joe, of just the grossness that has become college football. And you'll see what I mean when he and the rest of you listeners will understand what I'm saying as soon as you hear the story that he's got to tell. Mr. Pascal, the floor is yours.
1: Well, one of the... And we talked about it. There's a Heisman Trophy poll that came out yesterday that had the top two candidates right now being Magnolia State quarterbacks, Trinidad Chambliss of Ole Miss and Kamario Taylor of Mississippi State. Trinidad Chambliss, building on the year he had, he got, you know, he was able to get the extra year of eligibility, took Ole Miss to the national semifinal last year. Kamario Taylor, a bit more of a emerging star. I mean, he got to start late last year, but has absolutely flourished so far this season. And so ever since...
0: He is a sophomore.
1: Yeah, he's a sophomore. He got to... I think the Egg Bowl last year as a true freshman was his first start.
0: Okay.
1: And then started
0: 6'4", 230 pounds.
1: Yeah, I mean, nice-looking player.
0: Athletic.
1: Nice player. And so the scuttle ever since the South Carolina game on Saturday is just... has been... Boy, it's going to be wild to see the schools that fight over him next year mm-hmm. and give him $10 million.
0: We're not even to October 1st yet.
1: Yeah, this guy can't even enjoy a September without this kind of garbage and crap going on outside. And so he's an interesting deal in that when Mississippi State, when Jeff Levy first got to Mississippi State 2 years ago, they went 2-10. And he went to every single one of their home games. And his uncle, Omar Connor, was a quarterback at Mississippi State. This guy grew up within an hour of Starkville and has just always loved Mississippi State. Now, am I guaranteeing that, you know, a school doesn't come in and just offer, you know, just back up the Brinks truck and he leaves?
0: As
1: I'm
0: Dr.
1: not guaranteeing
0: B used
1: that.
0: To say,
1: but,
0: money whip.
1: Yeah.
0: Money whip
1: but I mean, this guy seems like he is just tried and true Mississippi State, and what and it just kind of it sucks because it takes away from a great story right now. Right. I mean, hopefully it goes away and he can go back to

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1: He's done really well. I mean, you know, especially this year compared to, I mean, they've definitely taken another step forward. It's not just Kamario Taylor. They're better defensively, too. But yes, Zach Arnett was the coach who replaced Mike Leach, who was still with the program as defensive coordinator.
2: Yeah, I mean, let the bidding talk already start, right? And you made the point, but that's the kid hadn't even said anything,
1: right?
2: I mean, he doesn't. He's worried about this week's game.
1: I think another cool thing about Mississippi State is they've got that running back, Fluff Bothwell.
2: Yes.
1: I mean, how funny is it? What'd you do today? I got run over 15 times by a guy named Fluff.
2: And he wasn't a caddy. Side note, there's only two Fluffs, right? Fluff the caddy and Fluff Bothwell.
3: I really wish I could say something.
2: Does it rhyme with Fluff? May start with another letter. You know, thoughts on that are welcome on the text line 267-1023. I mean, it's just where we are, I guess, nowadays. We shouldn't be shocked of it, other than the fact that we're not, like I said, even to October yet. I mean, come
4: on. Powered by money and social media.
2: Yes, yes.
4: Yep. And, you know, there's going to be those programs that, and those donors, those boosters that will, I'm going to say force a hand, but at least push for that. If they really want that player being bad enough.
2: Yeah. I mean, and like you said, the thing about one of those two is everybody has access to one of them. And guess which one it is? Maybe not money, but certainly social media.
4: Mm-hmm.
2: To give your opinion and start screaming about who's going to be the next, you know, high-bidded quarterback when they're done playing their sophomore year at Mississippi State. So,
1: again, you know, it's one of those where now that we're 3 weeks in, and I don't even care if it's Tennessee, Kennesaw State. I mean, I just enjoy college football Saturdays. It was fun going to Georgia Tech a couple of weeks ago. It was the first time I'd been there in a while. And, of course, this week it's Texas coming to Knoxville. So, I mean, that'll be a blast. I mean, I love the Saturdays. It's just this kind of stuff in between that you're just like, God, what happened to this sport?
2: Right, right. So what's the biggest thing that you all think will be a difference maker Saturday? Because I'm going to go ahead and be fanboy, and I'm going to say that Tennessee pulls at 5.5. I'm not going to call it a straight-up upset win, but I think it's a close game, and maybe Texas kicks a field goal to win it or whatever. But I think Tennessee plays well. You know, there's obviously a number of things, the different matchups you can – I mean, you know, if Faison Brandon uncharacteristically throws two pick sixes and there's a scoop and score that Texas gets, well, then it's going to be a blowout. I understand that. You know, we've heard about punt blocks there or punt returns for a touchdown. If you get one of those, your odds of winning go through the roof. So basically Tennessee can't have those things happen, and they need one or two from Texas, in my opinion, on one of those splash plays, I guess they would call it. But other than that, I mean, the offensive line I think is going to be tested. They've done everything they could do so far in the season. They've you know, look fantastic as far as what they were supposed to do against three teams. But they'll be tested big time against Texas. And then, of course, the other factor, I guess, is we talked about it a lot, especially after the injury to Idris Farouk. How good are their defensive backs actually going to be? Because they'll be tested there by Texas receivers.
4: I think you mentioned it. The key here is going to be Tennessee's offensive line. Because number one, for that offense to be successful, they got to run the ball first. If they can't run the ball, it's going to be a long day. I feel unless Faison Brandon is just a wizard out there and he breaks out and becomes the all-star type of all-conference type of quarterback ball fans want him to be. I don't know if that's going to happen, but if they can't run the ball, that's going to be trouble for the Vols. And, of course, they got to protect him when he is back there trying to throw the ball. For some reason,
2: just give him a little bit of time, because if things break down, I think he can do some things with his feet, but you don't want him doing that every time.
4: Right, right. Give him enough time. So a majority of those dropbacks, they'll let him do something. And I don't know. I don't think Arch Manning is a great quarterback. He's a good quarterback.

0: back, but he's not somebody that I fear going into that game. I really don't. I mean, I don't think he's proven. Okay, they beat Ohio State, had a great fourth quarter, and that was awesome. But
1: great comeback.
0: Great comeback. But
1: how'd they get in that hole?
0: Yeah, he's not one of those guys where he's not a Trinidad Chambliss. I mean, I don't fear him. And maybe he changes my mind on Saturday. I just don't see it happening. I just don't see him being that guy at the college level. And who knows? Maybe he breaks out at the pro level if he gets drafted. We'll see about that. But, you know, and so I think defensively, Tennessee is going to hang in there. And maybe they do cover that. But to me, it's all about that offense and what they can do against that Texas defense.
2: You know, there'll be some the first injury report comes out tomorrow night. We'll get an update on DeShaun Bishop and his hip because that's important. And on the Texas side, Colin Simmons, the edge rusher, who's as good as any of them, injured his foot or ankle last weekend, and so we'll see his status. You know, like we mentioned yesterday, this is a 20th time Tennessee has faced a number one team. But is Texas a number one team? They did have the comeback and beat a number one team at home, but you think about it, they played seven Alabama number one teams when Nick Saban was coaching. And those teams were
1: not very good.
2: And those teams were legit. And then Tennessee, even when Heupel got Tennessee good, they faced Georgia 3 years in a row, 21, 22, 23, when Georgia was number one. Those teams were legit number one teams. This is not a legit number one team. And if you think about Texas.
1: Well, it hasn't proven it yet.
2: I mean, the win over Ohio State certainly is worthy of that. Oh, yeah. But, you know, when you think about Texas, they've only been in the league 3 years, and the first two times they've gone on the road – 2 years ago, their first SEC road game, they barely beat Vanderbilt 27-24. They survived them, and that was Pavia. Last year, they went to the Swamp and kind of got thumped by Florida.
1: Uh-huh.
2: I think it was 29-21 was the final, but Florida really did outplay them, and Arch Manning was running for his life and that kind of stuff. So this is – yes, it's a very talented team. Yes, it's a team that should be favored even on the road. But, yeah, this is not a world beater type of team to where you get the coaching cliches of, you know, the team that turns it over the least amount of times can win. And, you know, those, you throw every factor like that in there. I love the quarterback situation though with Brandon. I mean, he's been so good to this point as far as just not putting Tennessee in any kind of danger whatsoever, but this is going to be a brand new world. And if I have to just be completely honest about Tennessee from a worry standpoint, it would be the fact that, who have they beaten? Mm-hmm. Because Georgia Tech, I mean, and there have been a lot of years where a three-touchdown win over Georgia Tech is like, hey, that's pretty impressive, especially on the road. But the fact that Georgia Tech lost to Colorado, and Colorado this past weekend got beat 41-7 by Northwestern, you're just kind of like, yeah. I'm not sure. I mean, this is where Texas being battle-tested definitely gives them the edge for having played Ohio State already, because this will be very new for Tennessee as far as competition, a 60-minute,
1: right,
2: what they're going to see.
1: And there's, I mean, I read something this morning where a guy was making a pretty good argument, a pretty good argument for Ole Miss to be the number one team in the country since they beat LSU and they beat Louisville, who this week is ranked 16th. So, I mean, those are really two top 20 wins that really nobody else has got.
2: Well, if you add, I mean, I think they're certainly going to be up for consideration if they do it again this week, because that would mean beating Florida in the Swamp. And if Ole Miss loses that game, I don't think you move them down very far at all because of what you're saying. That's why I like Mississippi State so much in the rankings. I mean, they've gone on the road and beaten two power conference teams in Minnesota and South Carolina. Now, are Minnesota and South Carolina going to be in the college football playoff? Probably not. But, you know, you go on the road this early and beat two power conference teams, that's worthy of respect.
1: And 2 weeks from now, they have Alabama at home. Mississippi State does. So that'll be an interesting matchup. And they play number 19 Missouri this Saturday at home.
2: They're trying to set that cowbell record.
1: This week?
2: Yes.
1: Are they really? Oh, the most cowbells ringing at the same time?
0: We're going to learn a lot about both teams, about the Vols and the Longhorns after this game, or during this game. We'll see what Brandon's made of. I think you know, if he's not pressured as much, then I think he's going to show us that he's going to be the guy for the balls for a long time.
1: Got to hit a couple deep balls, too, just to keep the defense from concentrating on the run like you were talking about,
2: John. Yeah, and this past week was really the first time that didn't happen because, you know, the first game was Furman, and, sure. and you had those passes to Matthews early in the third quarter. I think it was 57 and 55 for touchdowns. And then, of course, his biggest throw of the year was Georgia Tech when they went ahead 10-7, and he threw that deep fade to Redarius Jackson for 45 yards. That was huge. His longest play – pass play this past weekend was to Staley, very first play of the game, for like 32, something like that, and then didn't have another pass over 18 yards. I mean, they just, you know, a lot of times you play these, it's what Donnan said, that, you know, with Mateer going to Georgia, I mean, you know, Mateer has just absolutely struggled because everybody's just playing, dropping eight and, you know, making them be patient, and, you know, it's just not happening for Oklahoma right now. But I would imagine, you know, that could be what Brandon sees a lot of. Just no, and you know, in Tennessee's secondary, on the flip side, they have not been. No one's gone over the top on them, but Texas has the receivers to do it, and the quarterback to do it,
1: and they'll definitely want to test that,
2: right?
1: I would think.
0: Well, depending on Deshaun Bishop's injury, you know, if he's going to be good to go, and since this is already pro ball, can they call up DGG for this weekend?
1: Like the soccer does, you know, yeah, just on loan for the Saturday.
0: Might as well. That's what we're doing anyway, right?
1: Yeah, just on loan for one Saturday.
0: I think he could play right now.
2: He could have this past weekend because I think he only got three touches against CPA. Yeah. So he could have played against Kittesaw.
1: Who do they have this week? Baylor.
2: They've got NBA.
1: At
2: and they're five, yeah, they're 5-0, but okay. they're Baylor and NBA are two kind of different 5-0s. I mean, Baylor's won a couple of nationally ranked top 25 games.
1: Right. Well, but, and we'll get to that news in that division probably at 4:05 this afternoon. There's been some interesting news out of Middle Tennessee when it comes to high school football.
0: Still complaining?
1: Oh, they're doing more than complaining now. They're going to take their ball and go home. But we'll talk about that at 4:05 this afternoon here on the Talk of Monster 102.3. Quick break. We'll come back. We'll check that Warren and Griffin text line here when we return on Sport Talk and the Talk Monster. 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
1: I'm your National Weather Service forecast for tonight. Expecting partly cloudy skies with more showers, thunderstorms possible. Low around 69. Tomorrow, rain continues with a chance of afternoon thunderstorms and a high of 85. And then Thursday, partly sunny with scattered afternoon showers and a high of 81 degrees. Currently, mostly cloudy. There is some sun peeking through here at Moccasin Bend. It says 76 degrees. So that got to feel good. 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

0: Talk about us playing this yesterday, right? 21st time.
1: I didn't even think about it.
0: I didn't either.
1: Even now, I'm not even thinking about it.
0: Oh, okay. Yeah, this was always Lockhart's favorite, right? He'd come in and talk about the 21st night of September. Still, Earth, Wind, and Fire, good stuff.
1: Absolutely.
0: Good stuff. Jeff Cate joins us off the bench coming up 7:05 tonight. And we were talking about that CPA story that, you know, they basically are saying, hey, we announced that we are no longer playing a TSSAA schedule, play independent schedule, we'll play 10 games, we won't have any playoffs, and no chance of a state championship. See ya.
2: The first domino of many, I'm sure.
0: Yeah, right? I mean, I guess so. Mentioned earlier in the show, if you have, you know, TSSAA's got to change that 12-team required, minimum 12-team at the top of the classification, because your highest school, as far as enrollment goes, that would be the next team up to replace CPA is Chattanooga Christian. Ugh. And they, you know, they're having a hard enough time.
2: I mean, how long did it take them to change the website? You think they're going to change this 12-team rule anytime soon?
1: No, not at all.
0: The only thing that motivates the TSSAA, and we all know this, is embarrassment.
1: And money.
2: Or is that cha-ching?
1: Yeah.
0: But the embarrassment of it will...
2: There it is.
0: The embarrassment of the fact that they won't get as much money should motivate them.
2: You think so.
0: All right, who you got coming up? Sorry, we just got 10 seconds.
2: Cleveland head football coach Chris Brown going to join us on the program tonight and going to talk plenty of high school football.
0: Off the bench, coming your way. See ya.
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4: From ABC News, I'm Dave Packer. President Trump taking center stage at the United Nations today with a not-so-veiled threat to Iran.
5: At the United Nations General Assembly Tuesday, President Trump says he has a, quote, big decision to make on Iran, whether to make a deal or...
6: Do I annihilate the Islamic Republic and do it quickly, never giving them a chance to kill and destroy people and countries again?
5: The president has made threats before to launch a massive strike against Iran, only to not follow through, saying a deal was close. There is no indication right now that Iran wants to make a deal. And the president also said he doesn't think the war will end until after the midterm elections. Karen Travers, ABC News, the White House.
4: The president also meeting face-to-face with Ukraine's President Zelensky, suggesting Ukraine attacks on Russian oil facilities are to blame for driving up global energy costs. Police in Austin, Texas, just released new video detailing the moments before and after a man was shot by an ICE officer. Police Chief Lisa Davis.
7: The detective used his personal dash camera and his personal cell phone to record what he observed.
4: It shows a police officer arriving on the scene, Wilbert Rafael Garces Perez, still in his car, shot, wounded, and bleeding, while ICE agents were standing off to the side. His attorney says Garces Perez has been released from the hospital and returned to a detention facility. A bullet still lodged near his spine. A grand jury report has been released into the investigation into the death of Nolan Wells, a Mississippi teen who went missing after a July 4th party and was later found dead. The grand jury finding no criminal charges were warranted at this time. Jackson County, Mississippi DA Angel Myers McElrath.
8: There is absolutely no evidence to support the allegations that Nolan's disappearance and death were racially motivated. Nolan's friends love Nolan. And Nolan loved them.
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9: Well, it's a... Here's the official forecast for tonight. Partly cloudy, a chance of showers and thunderstorms down to 73. Showers likely tomorrow, a chance of thunderstorms by afternoon reaching 85. Rain and thunderstorms continue into tomorrow night, our low 65. Thursday, partly sunny, scattered afternoon showers with a high of 81. Partly cloudy Thursday night, 63 for the low. Friday, mostly sunny, showers possible for the afternoon, our high 98. 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

0: 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Right here on the Talk Monster 102.3 WGOW. Jeff Cate and Cowboy Joe.
1: Yes, sir.
0: Back in the box this week, Cowboy. A week off last week, and I think you were out of town, correct?
2: That is correct.
0: Did you enjoy your time away? I'm sure you did.
2: Oh, there is no doubt about it. As I said to you, some people, when they go on vacation, they feel like they can only stay for so long. You know, they want to get back. That wasn't me. No, I wanted to stay for as long as possible.
0: My mind says I'm not going back, but my wallet says, yes, you are.
2: Yes, it's exactly what happened.
0: You know what I'm saying?
2: Unfortunately.
0: Yeah, and we had a family in the birthday last week, so took a little time off to celebrate that. So the little one's 12th birthday, man. Sixth grader.
2: Oh, wow.
0: I know.
2: Moves quick, son.
0: It's not just the glasses that are making me feel old. It's seeing that little one, you know, sprout up as well, right?
2: So absolutely.
0: But we had a action-packed weekend of high school football, Friday night of high school football, and a few surprises, few not-so-surprises, but we'll be diving into those and then some right here on the program tonight on Off the Bench Radio, again, right here on Talk 102.3. 267-1023, 267-1023. You could call or text us on the text monster. That thing was lively during the Coca-Cola Red Zone Friday night, wasn't it, Cowboy? You were in here.
2: Yeah, that it was. That it was. And good Red Zone, as always.
0: It's probably the best of the year so far.
2: I think so. We had some of the young bucks on the show. Try to make their mark. Not sure if it landed or not, but you know, we can now revisit that this coming Friday, 8 to 11.
0: Kenny overcoming adversity and injury to get in here. That was entertaining. Yeah. What, how did he hurt himself again, Cowboy? You have to remind me. I forgot already.
2: He was He was lifting weights and he felt arthritis come on at the old age of 22.
0: Oh,
2: I believe.
0: Geez. Get out of here.
2: Arthritis.
0: And then, of course, you know, our guy, Cade Beasley, he's out there on the road with me at our game of the week, asking about why there's different seats compared to bleachers, and didn't realize there was season tickets at high school football programs like Marion County.
2: Yeah.
0: State championships galore.
2: Yeah, that's weird how that works.
0: I say the future's bright sometimes, but I don't know about this program.
2: Yeah. It's bright for everywhere else except the Red Zone.
0: I think we say that every year, don't we?
2: Yeah, I think that's
0: every time we click off a year. That's right. Well, that's great. No doubt about that. So, like we said, a few surprises for sure, and we'll dive into that and then some. And like we mentioned during Sport Talk, we're scheduled to be joined by Cleveland head football coach Chris Brown coming up at 7:25. Going to get the Blue Raiders' perspective before they travel to take on the Tyner Rams in our Coca-Cola Red Zone game of the week this week. And for people that keep reaching out saying, are we on the Tyner payroll? We try to go to the best game, Cowboy. I mean, I thought that was the name of the game, right? I think a 4-1 Cleveland team going to undefeated Tyner might check the box for our game of the week.
2: You know, it checks my box. I know that. And this is one of those, you know, you got a good game when you spend multiple days trying to figure out, who am I going with here?
0: Yeah.
2: Okay, well, Cleveland, yeah, they're playing. They're so hot right now. And yeah, they played some really good teams, so maybe I picked them. Tyner, man, all the athletes, and you know, it's not like they've played a weak schedule themselves. So,
0: right,
2: like, which way do you turn?
0: And that's kind of the thing. It's like, you know, we can't help when those games line up. You know, it looks like the best game on paper every week, right?
2: Yeah,
0: and
2: yeah.
0: Like we said, you know, before the show, I was joking when I said this a little bit, but I was like, why do people hate just the story of overcoming adversity that Cleveland has had since last year, right? No matter where the location is. I mean, that's more of the story. That's just as much of the story than anything.
2: Yeah, and it's
0: one win last year, and they're 4-1 now. Great turnaround up
2: Coach
0: there.
2: Coach Brown's second year, and I've said this before, and I'm going to say it again right now. We all know his resume.
0: Yep.
2: We know how good of a coach he is, and we all I don't want to speak for you, but I believe I am. We knew he was going to get this thing turned around. Now, did I think it was going to be this soon? Not at all.
0: Same here.
2: Nope. I thought they'd be improved this year, but to this point, not at all.
0: And you got to give a guy, you know, the quarterback for the Blue Raiders, we'll kind of mention this when we talk about it. It's on our BSN Sports games to watch as well. But, you know, Casey McGowan. I mean, just lining it up on the field for the Blue Raiders at quarterback. You know, one of those guys that I know we've mentioned it a few times, but in the day and time we're in high school athletics, where, you know, you can go essentially where you want to these days, for that guy to stick around, he's a senior leader, stuck around through some tough times. It's definitely paying off right here, and definitely one of the better quarterbacks in our area this year, for sure.
2: Yes, absolutely.
0: Off the Bench Radio, I want to thank Truck and Trailers USA, Core Power 97 Sports Promotions, Lee Creative, and, of course, BSN Sports for being a part of our Games to Watch segment. I want to thank them for their support of the platform and just high school programs and student-athletes in general. So let's just dive into last week a little bit, man, before we go to commercial break here in a little bit. So week five thoughts. I mean, I guess we have to lead it off with probably the stunner of all stunners. We can probably say that the stunning game result of the year, Grace Baptist Academy getting their first win of the year, knocking off a previously undefeated ranked team in 1A in Sail Creek 33-14, and the stat we threw out during the red zone. You know, this team led 26-0 at the half over Sail Creek at home. They scored 27 total points in their four losses to that point on their way to a 33-14 win. Best story of the weekend, hands down, no doubt about that. Especially, like we said before, with everything that school has gone through, going back to the 2020 tornadoes on Easter, you know, trying to get their facilities back up. They got their athletic complex all but done. I think the school's going up a little bit. So, Golden Eagles, man, rise up. Can we make the Golden Eagles from Grace the Golden Eagles of the week here on the platform? I know, because you're a Ray County guy.
2: Mm-hmm.
0: Is that a no still?
2: This week, I will allow it.
0: There we go.
2: This week, I will allow it.
0: So, was that your biggest surprise or your biggest thing to take away from week number five?
2: I think it had to be. When that first update that we received came through, and I believe it was via text, I was like, yeah, what? Are we sure about that?
0: Yes.
2: And again, no disrespect to Grace, but I was like, I don't know, maybe the texter just got the score mixed up. And then we had another text come in, another one with the same score, and I was like, okay. And I was still doubting it, to be honest with you. I was like, okay, well, we'll go with this right now. But, you know, I was waiting for someone to correct us on that. Never happened. And then, you know, obviously you had the final and Grace with a big win. And I was like, wow, I really got to know what happened in that game.
0: I'll throw myself under the bus. I'm going back through our Red Zone on our team group chat during that time. It was about 9:20-ish, around that 9:20 commercial break. You guys were talking about it. I said, there's no way they're at Chat Grace, laugh out loud, talking about Sail Creek.
2: Yeah.
0: Proven wrong.
2: There was a way.
0: This is
2: the
0: way.
2: There was a will, and the way was a big win for Grace.
0: But, I mean, and that's just awesome, you know, for sure. So congratulations to Coach Ateka and everybody over there at Grace, and something definitely to hang their hats on, and who knows, it could jumpstart a winning streak here. We'll never know.
2: It sure could. That could mean a lot to that program.
0: And listen, they're the only local team in that Division II single-A classification. So, hey, we could be unbiased and say, go get them, Grace.
2: Hey, I'm a Grace fan now. Let's roll.
0: Oh, no doubt. Fly, Eagles, fly.
2: Yeah. Well,
0: the maroon and gold kind, not the green and gold kind, right? As you're wearing a green and gold shirt.
2: Yes, sir.
0: And we talked about, you know, Casey McGowan, Cleveland, big win over Oak Ridge, 35-14. He went for nearly 400 yards passing. What was it, 380-ish? 381 right here, actually. And given Oak Ridge their first loss of the year, again, setting up that big non-region showdown at Tyner on Friday. And
2: what a matchup that's going to be, man.
0: It's going to be incredible.
2: Yeah, we're going to talk about it a little bit later, but yep. Man, I've got some thoughts on it, and
0: here we go.
2: That's you guys are lucky. That's going to be a heck of a game to take in.
0: That's called a tease in the business, folks. Stay tuned for Cowboys, you know, analytical skills on that one coming up later on in the program. And I guess another big surprise here, and shout out to Blue Chip. Okay, not really, because this is involving against his team over there at McCauley. First shutout in nearly a decade, getting shut out by Mallard Creek out of North Carolina, falling to 3-2 and on a two-game skid. So we'll see if they're able to kind of shake that off with the showdown at Baylor on October the 2nd coming up, you know, on the horizon there. So, I mean, I thought that was definitely a big surprise right there as well for the Blue Tornado.
2: Yeah, and heard our man Pasquale talk about Mallard Creek, because I didn't know anything about them, much about them. It's around Charlotte, and apparently one of those schools that is just a you know, a farm system for power forward type of athletes. So that was no random thing. I mean, that's obviously a very good team there.
0: And, you know, the Blue Tornado are, they bring a team out of Virginia. I think it's Loudoun Sports Academy. They're coming in this week. And beginning with that Baylor game next Friday night, Joe, four straight games on the road for the Blue Tornado to close the regular season. So if they're going to try and get it turned around, they're going to have to do it Friday night, I think, at Spears Stadium.
2: Yes, I think that's a must.
0: And then moving on to, I guess, the Undertakers or the Gravediggers for us this year. I want to give a shout-out to Walker Valley, back-to-back shutouts, which means back-to-back wing parties. If you follow Walker Valley on social media, I think every time the defense gets a shutout, they do chicken wings. And, you know, and again, Drew Aikens waiting on the invitation.
2: Now
0: that, considering.
2: Now, there's a coach who knows how to you know, hype things up and give the team a little motivation. You tell me, if we get a shutout, you get chicken wings, you're going to see the best of the old Cowboy here.
0: I mean, the last 2 weeks, I mean, he probably needs to invest in a chicken wing franchise, wouldn't you think? I mean, seriously. I mean, it's just like, I would not even want to see the bill that the quarterback club has to pay for that.
2: Just keep that air fryer on and let's roll.
0: But listen, if you keep getting wins, I think that's definitely worth any price, especially when your defense is playing as well as they have, essentially ever since that week one loss against Cleveland. They've been great.
2: Yeah, they have.
0: And so, you know, what was that? 56-0 last week, or 2 weeks ago over Central. 49-0 win at home over Udawan homecoming. And they've won four straight, man. One of the hotter teams in the area. They head to Soddy Daisy, they take on Soddy Daisy, who was shut out by McMinn County. So can they go for the three-peat and shutouts? We'll see. I wouldn't.
2: Soddy's struggling a little bit.
0: They are struggling for
2: a
0: sure.
2: A lot, really.
0: And then, you know, they got three straight at the MAC, and then they hit the road at the very end of the season, Evansville, Tennessee, in week number 11, showdown against Ray County. So
2: we all know what that could mean.
0: Got a game on the road, three straight games at home, and then the final week, big, big test on the road against Ray County.
2: It's way early to say it, but that could be for the region.
0: Are we going to get you out of the box for that one?
2: What box?
0: This box.
2: I'm saying, what box?
0: Hey!
2: I'll be there.
0: Our box.
2: Yes, I'll be there.
0: Our mobile studio box.
2: Yeah, there you go. I'll be in that one.
0: If we go. There's still a lot of football to play.
2: Yep.
0: Anything can happen.
2: It might not be for the region, but
0: we're just circling that in pencil.
2: Yes.
0: Right?
2: We're tabling it.
0: A lot of discussions. Okay, not really. We can't do that. We can't plan for anything around here. That's for sure. And speaking of, today being the first official day of fall, of course, on a Tuesday night, joke's on us. The high was 90 degrees today. What the heck is going on, Joe? Right?
2: That's not fall to me.
0: No.
2: That's not fall. Fall is, well, let's say...
0: You're a pumpkin spice guy, aren't you, cowboy?
2: I am not.
0: Yes, there it is, folks.
2: You know why it says fall to me? A big bowl of chili. That is fall to me.
0: Halloween candy? Halloween, I guess you can eat candy anytime, but especially during Halloween.
2: Yeah, and then for whatever reason, that's just Halloween. It doesn't feel like fall, just Halloween.
0: And speaking of Halloween in the fall, we're going to bring back Start, Bench, and Cut tonight. It's been a while since we've done that, right? You know, we kind of tabled that during our Spotlight series during the summer. We had guests in here and was in the grocery store recently, right?
2: Yeah.
0: You go down the end caps. You know, like we said, you know, you see all the Halloween stuff going out. What comes around only during the fall and the Halloween season, besides Halloween candy and Halloween decorations?
2: Does this have anything to do with the breakfast foods?
0: You're on the right track.
2: I know it's one of the reasons it's my favorite time of year is because, well, you get three very tasteful options in Count Chocula, Frankenberry, and what was the other one? The blue one.
0: Blueberry.
2: That's right, Blueberry.
0: You hit the nail on the head, cowboy. Ugh. We're going to start Bench and Cuts, and it's a perfect setup because there's only three to choose from. I think it's General Mills, I think, that has those. You're going to start Bench and Cut. You got to figure this out between Count Chocula, Blueberry, and Frankenberry. Pretty tough.
2: And not for me. That could vary on the day. I mean, I could have a different start, binge, cut every single day.
0: Do you dare mix all three in the same bowl?
2: No.
0: That'd be a little too much.
2: No.
0: That's out there. But think about that. We'll talk about it later in the show. But, yeah, we're going to bring it back. I think it's a good one for the season and for the first day of fall. Thoughts?
2: I like it.
0: All right.
2: That's another one I won't struggle with, but I'll figure it out.
0: I tell you what, let's go and go to our first commercial break. We're scheduled to be joined soon by Cleveland head football coach Chris Brown. We'll continue the conversation, talk some high school football and more. 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
8: From ABC News Wall Street Now, the tech-heavy NASDAQ enjoyed fresh intraday highs after a signal from investment firm saw a rise in IT company SanDisk share sales, ending the day 122 points ahead. The S&P 500 remains relatively muted. Investors awaiting what happens next between the U.S. and Iran, closing up 0.13. The Dow Jones closed down 185 points to round out the mixed day. Michelle Franzen, ABC News.
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20: 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The light and the harmonious sounds of talented choirs from Hamilton County Schools. 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
0: The Adam Sandler on Saturday Night Live, you know what I'm talking about?
1: Yeah, I do. That's so good.
0: Welcome back in to Off the Bench Radio, right here on the Talk Monster 102.3. Jeff, Kate, Cowboy Joe coming at you once again. Week off, a little hiatus last week for birthday and vacation celebrations, but we're back at it, man. It's been a good show. Fun.
1: Great show. Good to talk to Coach Brown. And, yeah, man, it's been a great high school football season so far, and they're still you're getting into the region games, so this is when it gets really good.
0: And there's still, you know, a couple of teams that are still unbeaten meeting up here in the next few weeks as well, including one on our games to watch selections this week. So again, we're not making selections on air. You're going to have to go find us on our socials on Friday when those get posted. So you never know where we're going to go, man. You never know.
1: And how can they find those?
0: You can go to at OTB423 on X and just search on Instagram OTB Chattanooga, and that's

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1: Figure it out. That's why we have it on here this week.
2: This might be the toughest week ever to pick games because there's a lot of good ones on there. And yeah, I didn't even realize this one was on the schedule. And
1: you must not read text messages, do you?
2: No, not at all.
1: Clearly. That's why we're the best folks. Yeah.
2: You're welcome. I'm kind of with you on that one, Jeff. I'm not real sure who I would give the high five to, or, you know, who I give the advantage to, because that's neither team's playing great.
1: Yep.
2: Howard did get the win this past week.
1: They're 2-3.
2: Yeah.
1: But their three losses, they've been shut out in those three losses. So if the offense isn't clicking,
2: could be trouble.
1: Yeah, right. And for Central, they've had a hard time scoring this year as well. So,
2: sure.
1: You know, we'll see what happens.
2: And that one is at Howard.
1: It's at Howard.
2: Tough one. Love Very. That field, though.
1: Great.
2: Great
1: right there. I mean, you can almost just, you pair of binoculars, you know, drive by on 24 and just like get a sneak peek. You never know. Go buy a ticket, though. Don't be a cheapskate, right? Go buy your ticket.
2: Don't pull over on the interstate and try to watch a game.
1: And buy an ice cold Coca-Cola while you're in there.
2: Come on,
1: guys.
2: Now.
1: Come on.
2: Let's do that.
1: That's right.
2: It's a given.
1: And the next one is a big matchup right here. East Ridge going up to Loudoun to take on the Redskins, the eighth meeting all time. Loudoun with a 5-2 series advantage. But East Ridge got the win last year to snap a three-game winning streak that Loudoun had in the series. Both teams 4-1 overall. East Ridge looking for their first region win after falling at home to Red Bank 28-21 on 9/11, which is our game of the week. So, big region matchup here between the Pioneers and the Redskins at Loudoun. Pretty tough place to play up in that area. You got the Sweetwater, Loudoun kind of, you know, rectangle, triangle type thing up there. A lot of tough football. So, I'm expecting a good one right here between 2-4-1 teams.
2: Yeah, you know, Loudoun has been really tough in the past. They've had some seasons where he's like, you just didn't want to play them. East Ridge, they're better this year. Well, I think both of us would agree with that.
1: Yep.
2: And they win last year, and it is going to be a tough one to go there and try to get a win, but I could see East Ridge doing it. They're going to have to play mistake-free football.
1: And they have to get that number two, Gerald Young, going early and often.
2: Yes.
1: Because he's been a big piece of that. Now, I will say Cameron Hollis, the quarterback for the Pioneers, has had a pretty good season as well. But Young definitely is probably the go-to guy offensively.
2: Spark plug.
1: And he's made plays on defense and special teams as well. So he's one of those guys you have to take account in all three phases of the game.
2: Yep.
1: No doubt. So, and we talked about Sweetwater. I want to mention this. This is on our list as well. Sweetwater traveling to Meigs County. Why is this one on there, Cowboy? Both teams undefeated coming into this game. In week number 6, we got to have it on our games to watch picks, right?
2: Sweetwater, kind of like Loudoun. They've had some really good seasons here in the past, in recent past. And we all know what Meigs has done here recently. I would give the edge to Meigs County. Not saying I'm going to pick them, but as of right now, I'll give the edge to Meigs County.
1: Because it's in Decatur.
2: Yes.
1: The main reason.
2: Yeah.
1: Remember the number 40, okay, in this matchup. Why, you ask? I'll tell you. Thank you for asking, Joe.
2: You're welcome.
1: Sweetwater has scored over 40 points in 3 of their 4 wins, while Meigs has gone over the 40-point mark in 4 of their 5 victories.
2: So these teams,
1: they like to score.
2: They like to score some points.
1: That's a hot take. In-depth analysis right here on the program, folks.
2: So we could expect a 40-something, 40-something game, 50-something.
1: Watch it be 9-7.
2: Probably, that's the way it usually turns out.
1: Or the want to give a call back to our guy, Justin Sims, the infamous 3-2 that he always hoped for. Going back to the Auburn-Mississippi State game when Kroon was at Mississippi State, the 3-2 score, he always wants one of those. That would be
2: a Justin Sims type of thing.
1: That's real ball right there.
2: Yeah.
1: Is what you're saying. Another big one, obviously, right here. And something else about Sweetwater and Meigs County. A lot of history between these two teams. The 62nd meeting all time between to see which group of Tigers can do the dang thing.
2: Now you might know this, maybe not, but
1: probably not. But let's go.
2: What's the distance between those two schools? Because I obviously know where Meigs County is. I'm not remembering where Sweetwater High School is.
1: In Sweetwater, Tennessee.
2: Oh, duh. Wow.
1: Jeez.
2: It's right next to the flea market.

0: That's right. You know, if somebody had a computer with the internet in there, maybe they could find out for me while we're talking about this.
1: We could, but why not have someone else do it?
0: Yeah, I know, right? 267-1023. Call or text us right there. You can tell us for sure instead of having us do it. How dare you?
1: We got a show to run.
0: That's exactly. We have like 13 minutes left. We got to do this thing, right? The fourth game of our five, another big one, eighth meeting all time, South Pittsburgh at Red Bank. It's the eighth meeting on the field, I should say. Red Bank leads the all-time series 5-2. South Pitt got a 31-7 win last year at Bean Stadium. That was the first time since 1959 that both teams had faced off on the field. And if you go back to 19 and 20, you know, the Red Bank and South Pitt were scheduled to play each other, but you know, weather issues in 19 canceled the game. In 2020, it was a COVID forfeit cancellation there. So last year again was the first meeting on the field since 1959. So I always love these public school, or just anyone, right? Anytime you have two programs with the history and heritage that Red Bank and South Pitt have playing each other, it's definitely a special thing. Especially, I think it's going to be a great atmosphere at Red Bank Community Stadium on Friday night, and I would expect a lot of orange and black to invade there to kind of see if they can go toe to toe with the home fans over there at Red Bank.
1: Real quick, back to our Meigs County Sweetwater game, 20 minutes away from each other.
0: There you go.
1: Thank you, a prominent coach in our area. I might have coached there. I think Coach Fitz.
0: We have sources.
1: Yes, we do. Yeah, I knew that was a pretty big rivalry, and so yeah, looking forward to that. And to the South Pitt Red Bank game. What else can you say? I mean, it's You know the names, and it's going to be another one of those coin flip type of games. I feel.
0: Red Bank kind of struggling, 1-3 on the year. Look at the three losses, though.
1: That's right. Yeah, their schedule is
0: their non-region schedule.
1: That record's misconceiving.
0: Ray County, Tyner, Bradley Central. Nobody wants to play Red Bank non-region, so you know what? We're going to play the toughest of the toughest.
1: Yeah, and they have. So I don't hold that record against them.
0: Not at all. Nope.
1: Because they have come. I mean, what, they were 2 points away from, or 3 points away from beating Ray County.
0: And won last week against Bradley Central, and they had a chance to win at the end. So,
1: yeah, that record could easily be swapped.
0: This is going to be a lot closer than that 31-7 margin last year.
1: Oh, absolutely, I think so too.
0: And of course, our Coca-Cola Red Zone game of the week, another eighth meeting all time. Cleveland going to Tyner to take on the Rams. Blue Raiders lead the all time series 5-2. Tyner did get a 34-0 shutout last year. It was the first meeting between the schools since 1989, which also snapped a 4-game losing streak in the series. Like we mentioned, Tyner 5-0, Cleveland 4-1. When we've talked about Tyner in our games of the week, I think it's definitely going to apply to this. How much pressure can the Tyner defensive front get on Kaysen McGowan? Because, you know, we talked about that when they played Silverdale, and, you know, in that fourth quarter, they took over the game in the fourth quarter and got to Connor Jenny, and he didn't have any time to get anything done. I think it's definitely going to be a situation. How can the offensive line for Cleveland match up against this tough Tyner defensive front? And, you know, obviously the Deion Edwards and the Karonte Cunninghams and just the big playmakers that they have. It's going to be a quarterback duel between Marcus Turner at Tyner and Kaysen McGowan at Cleveland, I think, for sure.
1: Well, Coach Brown mentioned the lack of execution they had against Maryville. You cannot this game against Tyner is the same thing. If you don't execute, those athletes will take advantage of those situations, and it could be a bad thing for the Blue Raiders. But, yeah, you got to get – if you're Tyner's defensive line, as you said, you got to get that quarterback's jersey dirty.
0: Yeah,
1: and quickly.
0: No doubt about that, for sure. So I want to thank BSN Sports of Tennessee once again for being a part of our games to watch, partnering with schools and programs to save coaches and administrations time and energy off the field so they could spend time changing lives and impacting their student-athletes on it. So reach out to Leighton Teal locally at lteal@bsnsports.com, or you can go to bsnsports.com, the website, to get more information. Let's take our last commercial break. We'll do our start, bench, and cut selections. Involving the Halloween cereals.
1: Yeah, I'm ready, I think.
0: I waited till the last part of the show because it might get pretty heated in here. And we'll also announce the 97 Sports Performance of the Week. There's a lot of great nominations. We'll announce on the other side. 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
6: 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Yes, this personal touch is now expected, but for years, that's exactly what Chattanooga Funeral Home has provided tens of thousands of families in our area. 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Because what matters is sincerity and care during and after the funeral. Chattanooga Funeral Home has four locations of compassionate care. You know, someone once said that grief doesn't follow a schedule, and the families who feel most supported are the ones whose community stayed present long after that ceremony ended. You know, that's always been the culture at Chattanooga Funeral Home. So thank you to Chattanooga Funeral Home for what you have done for so many families. It still matters. And it always will. 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

0: Welcome back into Off the Bench Radio, right here on Talk Radio 102.3 WGOW. Before we dive into Start, Bench, and Cut, I know we got a few minutes left. 97 Sports Helmets and Decals Performance of the Week. Is there any doubt who it should be this week, Joe?
1: Not in my mind, no.
0: Grace Baptist Academy Golden Eagles as a team.
1: There we go.
0: Shocking the area.
1: And I rarely do this, Jeff, but I'm going to throw one of these in there.
0: Yeah.
1: Way to go, Grace.
0: Man.
1: Solid win.
0: That's a rare thing to get a Screaming Eagle sound effect from somebody that's not Ray County, right?
1: That's almost impossible.
0: Again, shocking the area, including these two guys. 33-14 victory over Sail Creek last week, and first win of the season, and probably the biggest win on that new turf surface, that's for sure, over there. So congratulations to the Grace Golden Eagles for being our performance of the week.
1: Congrats, fellas.
0: 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So, all right, Joe, start, bench, and cut. We're going with the Halloween cereals.
1: Yep.
0: Again, Count Chocula, Boo Berry, Frankenberry. Which one are you starting, benching, and cutting from the rotation, from the lineup?
1: This was a tough one. I kind of went back and forth during a break. I'm going to cut Count Chocula. And I only say that because I can eat it any time, but you have those times where I really crave it. And sometimes I don't really crave it. I'll still eat it, but I don't crave it. So, unfortunately, I'm going to have to cut Count Chocula. I am going to bench Boo Berry.
0: Okay.
1: Benching Boo Berry, and I'm going to start Frankenberry. I don't know what it is. I love them all. But if I had to choose, Frankenberry is going to be at the quarterback position for my team.
0: Well, guess what? Your QB is being cut from my team. I'm cutting Frankenberry.
1: How dare you, sir?
0: How dare you? Now, this is a tough one, right?
1: Very tough.
0: You benched Boo Berry and cut Count Chocula,
1: yes.
0: Correct? I'm going to start. I'm going to bench Boo Berry like you.
1: Okay.
0: Meaning the quarterback won for Team Kate. Count Chocula all the way to the end zone.
1: It's a win-win.
0: And fueling our stomachs. So, again, Cowboy, you said you're going to start Frankenberry, bench Boo Berry, and cut Count Chocula.
1: Yeah, I hate it, but you have to.
0: I'm starting Count Chocula, benching the Boo Berry, and getting Frankenberry out of here. Sorry. See you next year.
1: You got a little yellow chocolate milk to go along with your cereal, so that's
0: best
1: a
0: of both
1: thing.
0: Worlds. That's right.
1: It's a beautiful thing.
0: Joe, we'll talk to you on Friday night, man, for the
1: yes,
0: Coca-Cola
1: sir.
0: Red Zone, week number 6. Again, Cleveland heading over to Tyner for our game of the week. We'll have all the scores and then some, a little chaos, and who knows what we're going to talk about. Who's going to be hurt? Who's going to have a season ticket update? We're going to work on that for sure. This has been Off the Bench Radio on Talk 102.3. Until Friday night, see ya.
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5: Welcome to the show. Excited to introduce you to one of the newest Lady Vol basketball players, Jada Eads. Vol fans will be proud to learn that due to a partnership with the United Way of Greater Knoxville and the University of Tennessee, leftover food at Neyland Stadium does not go to waste. Our Alexi Cowan followed the postgame process after the season opener, and she'll show us the amazing work that's done. And new Tennessee basketball player Terrence Hill is excited about the upcoming season and excited to take his dad to the football game on Saturday. You know who else is excited to be there? Jason Swain. The former Tennessee wide receiver is settling right in as the new Vol Network color analyst, and his reviews are amazing. People love Jason Swain. He's a VFL in the deepest sense, maybe because he always had to fight so hard for it. In this week's part one of Inside the Orange, our Andy Brock gets Jason Swain's backstory. It's presented by Google Gemini, official Gen AI partner of Tennessee Athletics.
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